also tells us about Bina, that a person enters into this letter. We also have Mem and we also have Samech. We have these two letters, these two otiyot. And if a person is inside Mem or Samech, then he is within the quality of the letter that surrounds him from every place and from every side. And this is the shape of the ark. So both Samech and Mem, we learn that these letters belong to the qualities of Bina. Where if a person reaches that degree, then the light of Chasadim protects him. And then he is certain that he is already in a state where no will to receive can cause him to fail and bring him to a breaking or to a sin. And then Moses descends from Mount Sinai the second time, which happens on Yom Kippur, and the vessels that are now revealed on Yom Kippur are vessels corresponding to the end of correction, only they are not corrected. So, on Yom Kippur, we fast, we do not drink, we do not eat, we do not wear leather garments, because skin, if we count the body across its width, then we have mocha, bones, nerves, flesh, and skin, corresponding to Keter, Chochma, Bina, Zeranpin, and Malchut. And skin, this final degree, we do not touch. Sometimes, just as with eating and drinking, there is what is called wearing a sandal. Wearing a sandal means that we are at the parsa, we do not touch it. That is called wearing a sandal. Which is why we are forbidden to make a leather garment or wear leather shoes. Besides this, there is anointing, which also pertains to the skin and the outer covering over it. This is with oil that is rubbed on the body, usually olive oil. And what else? And marital relations. That is because we do not have vessels that are prepared with a screen. We certainly cannot make a coupling as a zivug between Ziranfin and Malchut, or between the light and the vessels, which in our root is marital relations. It's called closeness between a man and a woman. These are the five afflictions that we have on Yom Kippur. If we observe them, it is considered that in corporeality we are seemingly corresponding to the upper roots. And then the proper vessels are revealed to us corresponding to Purim, corresponding to the end of correction. And in the meantime, between Yom Kippur and Purim, we have, well, I hear that here we actually do it all in one night. We've already celebrated Purim several times this week. But between one and the other, there are several more corrections that we need to undergo, and these corrections are called Sukkot, and afterward we have Hanukkah. What do we do on Sukkot? On Sukkot, we correct the vessels of Ziranpin. You probably already know about the four species. These four species are the Lulav, the Etrog corresponding to Malchut, and the Lulav corresponding to Ziranpin. And here we have the Adasim, the Myrtles, and the Willows, the Aravot, which correspond to Chagat Nach of Ziranpin. And then we take these four species, and the soul is actually the person who takes them in his right hand, and there are many other kinds of laws here that must be observed. And then a person enters under the sukkah, which is surrounding light,
And we make it from the waste of barn and winery, which are the things that a person seemingly raises above his head. This is called going in faith above reason. And then he is beneath that schach, beneath that thatch. He receives the surrounding light corresponding to all four species, and he is inside it. And in that way, he corrects his vessels. We have his left hand is under my head, if you remember, as it is written in the Song of Songs. His left hand is under my head. It means that the left hand is under the nukva, and his right hand embraces me. That's what happens, that his left hand is under my head refers to all the vessels of reception that are revealed from Malchut, and on the right side, his right hand embraces me, means that there is this right embrace. The right embrace is precisely the sukkah, how it's built also according to the human arm, right? This is the arm, here are the fingers. These are precisely laws according to which the human body is built, and according to which the sukkah is built. The right embrace after the left embrace, and the right embrace lasts for 7 days, which is the time during which the surrounding lights enter the whole structure of Zeranpin. Chesed, Gvura, Tiferet, Netzach, Hod, Yesod, and Malchut. And today, actually, which day are we on together? The 7th, and the entrance into Malchut. All these lights, ultimately, from Yesod, since Yesod is essentially the sum of all the previous qualities and corrections. Now, all these lights enter Malchut, and when they enter, they are sealed with what is called Simchat Torah, the joy of the Torah. When all the lights in the corrected Zeranpin enter, and then this state is called Simchat Torah, the joy of the Torah, when the light of Chokhmah is in corrected vessels. And still, nevertheless, this is in Zat or in Vak, right? Which means that all these qualities are not the end of correction. Gar is missing. It is only in Zeranpin. And we still need to reach Gar. And Gar is reached on Purim, when great vessels are revealed corresponding to the 10 sons of Haman. And these vessels undergo correction, which means that we know that they must not be used. And in a person, it's impossible to correct them other than by killing them, meaning not to use them, to leave them empty, to remove from them the lights, all the sparks that are there. And then we reach such a joy that is boundless, limitless, when all the vessels are already corrected, and in all of them, the full 100% of the light of Chasadim and the full 100% of the light of Chokhmah become revealed, and that is already called the end of correction, or Purim. That is what happens to us throughout the entire cycle of the year, from Passover until Purim. And what is worth emphasizing is that in our world, all the spiritual roots have already touched their corporeal branches, and nothing remains in our world to be revealed except Purim. According to the roots, there has already been the descent into Egypt, the ascent from Egypt, the building of the temples. They were broken. There was the departure into the four exiles, corresponding to the four phases that we have in Havaya. There were four ascents and four descents, and we are in the final exile. That is, in this world, in practice, in corporeality as well, together with us, and we ourselves in spirituality as well, we do not need to carry out any final action other than our inner correction to attain spirituality. And externally, we need to carry out only
our final correction, which is to reach the end of correction in

practice. Here on earth, all the other roots have already been revealed in their branches before us. So according to what Bala Sulam writes, we are certainly in the last generation, a generation before which all the preparation was completed. And we only need to complete everything that the Kabbalists prepared for us. Everything that we prepared throughout all the previous incarnations, and now this is the incarnation from which onward all of humanity truly begins to advance toward the end of correction. Surely you have read everything Bala Sulam writes in all his articles, and we are the first to do it. So let us take one more beautiful step in this by reading the Zohar. And let us hope that through studying it, we will draw the surrounding lights upon ourselves, which will accelerate our development and correction. In the study, it does not matter what we understand. Bala Sulam writes at the end of the introduction to the study of the Ten Sefirot, what page? 194, right? He writes, and you should know that most authors of books of Kabbalah intended in their books only for such readers who have already been rewarded with the revelation of the face and with all the upper attainments as mentioned above. And we should not ask if they have already been rewarded with attainments. Then they know everything from their own attainment. So why do they still need to study the books of the wisdom of Kabbalah from others? However, this question is not asked wisely. It is like one who engages in the revealed Torah, but has no knowledge whatsoever of the affairs of this world, in the discernments of world, year, and soul in this world, as mentioned above, and does not know the occurrences of people. So it is with the matter before us. Although a person is rewarded with attainment, and even with attainment from the Torah of Atzilut, nevertheless, from there he knows only what concerns his own soul, only what he reveals. It is as though each one of us, if he were in a world, would reveal some small section, one slice of that world and nothing outside of it. Yet, he must still know also all three discernments, world, year, and soul, mentioned above, in all their occurrences and conducts with complete knowledge, so that he can understand the matters of the Torah attributed to that world. In short, Kabbalists write for one another so that a person will simply know every world he is in, and by knowing it, together with knowing and making corrections, he aligns himself and thereby reaches the end of correction. Therefore, every Kabbalist studies books, compositions on Kabbalah by other Kabbalists. And then, in item 155, he asks, accordingly, we should ask, if Kabbalists write books for one another, then why do we need to study? After all, we are not Kabbalists yet. I'm not in the world of Atzilut, having somehow revealed it for myself, and now I want to reveal more somehow compared with what all the other Kabbalists revealed. It's like when I came to some country and travel along certain trails there, roads and cities, while other people have discovered other places and sites and are there, so of course I might also be interested in reading about them. So if I'm a Kabbalist and they are Kabbalists, then certainly we have something to talk about. I might be interested in reading about them. But he asks, if so, then why should we, who do not understand what is being discussed, we have never been in the upper world, we don't know what it is at all, and they tell us all kinds of nonsense, and we don't know whether it's true, maybe it's not true, maybe it exists, maybe it doesn't, so why should we read it? So he says that there is a great matter in this study, that there is a wonderful, immeasurable sgula, a remedy or a virtue, for those who engage in the wisdom of Kabbalah,

generation in which we are. We were together with you also in the generation of Rabbi Shimon, and we were also in the generation of the Ari, and we were also in the generations between them, and today too, together with you, we are in this present generation. And that same soul accompanies us all the time, a very special soul. In one generation, it is called Rabbi Shimon, in a second generation, the Ari, and in a third generation, Bala Sulam, and this soul leads us to the end of correction. So certainly, if we study according to the sources in which the Zohar, the Ari, and Bala Sulam are all together, then these sources can bring us a very great surrounding light. And it does not matter how much we understand what he writes. There is a wonderful, immeasurable sgula, remedy, for those who engage in the wisdom of Kabbalah. This means that we nevertheless engage in the wisdom of Kabbalah, even though we are not Kabbalists, yes? Although they do not understand what they are learning, we do not understand. We are about to read now. It is simply complete nonsense to think that we understand what is being discussed. No. And the Zohar also writes in words and in all kinds of such stories. Its language is the language of Midrash. In many places, it looks like some book of education or a book of ethics. Many people think that the Zohar is ethics according to Kabbalah. There is really no greater nonsense than thinking that. But that's what people think. That is, the language of the Zohar is incomprehensible to us from what we hear, from what is written there. We cannot derive any attainment from it, any understanding. But if despite this we yearn for it and understand that in this book, in such a concealed form, it's not for nothing that it's a special book that all of humanity thinks contains truly great secrets. If we yearn to attain them, we will not understand anything through some external keys. There have been doctoral dissertations written about the Zohar. They have combined it forwards and backwards, made all kinds of gematrias. They thought about and combined all kinds of words, skipping one over another, or every tenth word, or every fifth word. Whatever they have not done with the Zohar and with the Torah, all these exercises do nothing except confuse people. You want to know? For that, you need to study, to yearn, to know, that is, to yearn to enter those degrees that the Zohar speaks about. If we reach the world of Atzilut, if we see what the Zohar is speaking about there, then we will certainly understand the Zohar. And now, in the meantime, we need to read without any understanding and yearn to be on the degree of the Zohar. Surrounding light comes to us according to our desire to reach something and not according to our fantasies that we are already there. So it does not matter that we do not understand. There is also the matter of language. It does not matter whether we understand the language or do not understand the language. Bala Sulam had students who did not understand his explanations because of his language. He spoke in Yiddish and in general read it Aramaic and explained in Yiddish. When I came to my Rav, it was the same story. It was the same thing. There were old men there, six or seven old men. When I came in for the first time, I thought I couldn't make it through that first lesson sitting beside them, right? Because they spoke with dentures, and each one held them so they would not fall out, so they would not jump out of their mouths. And everyone spoke Yiddish, and Yiddish is such a language that is very hard to understand. It's these half words. And my Rav had something else besides that. His Yiddish was original, Polish. He could speak. He had four daughters. So he could speak with one daughter in such a way that the second daughter wouldn't understand what he said to the first daughter. In Yiddish, there are such things. You can speak to people like that.
There are so many different varieties and special things. He generally

0: They spoke a quarter of a word. Half a word was already a lot. A quarter of a word in every sentence. It was something remarkable. Even people who understand the language itself very well, if he switched to half words, it was difficult. But quarter words, nobody understood except for a few who... So I landed in a Kabbalah lesson, you understand? You understand what a kind of Kabbalah lesson it is. They speak, they read in Aramaic, and they explain it in Yiddish, and in that kind of Yiddish.
1: And with Baal HaSulam it was the same thing. And when they would come to him, he had one Yemenite student, very well known, and one Iraqi student, which later married Baal HaSulam's daughter. And they did not know the language. They learned a little bit afterwards, maybe, but Baal HaSulam always said that it doesn't matter that they don't know, and actually they became the leaders of the group. And the one who married Baal HaSulam's daughter, he was truly great. He truly was a Kabbalist. He passed away at a very young age. But those two studied without knowing the language, and they learned only from the yearning to know what is being discussed. Like Kozlov, sitting here with us, maybe. And so they truly... entered into the attainment of the wisdom. And so it doesn't matter how much we understand what we read now. I'll try to say a few words here and there, but it's nonsense. I only give you an explanation in order to give you a little bit of upliftment, to awaken you a little bit, to interest you in things, and then you can fall back asleep. Besides that, I'd like to say, well, the customs that existed with Rabash in the night of Hashanah Rabbah and in the night of Shavuot. We have three times a week this special night. This is the night of Hashanah Rabbah and the seventh of Passover, the night of the Exodus from Egypt, and the night of the reception of the Torah in Shavuot, right? We have these three holidays, the three festivals. This is because then they would go to Jerusalem, to the temple, everyone. And so these holidays are called the festivals. And all those nights, you know, I live in Bnei Brak, and there it's very, very powerful for us. Yes, if you visit my place, then outside they study all night and they shout quite loudly. And with the Rebbe, with Rabash, we would come towards midnight, 11 and a half, 12. We would go into a meal for an hour and a half, two. And after the meal, well, maybe 15 minutes, half an hour, whoever could hold himself up reading the Zohar, fine. But people would fall asleep, except for a few of the old ones who were very headstrong. They would study all the way to the morning. At 2 a.m., most people would just go. We would start at 11:30, and at 2 a.m., we'd be done. That's including the meal. And it's because these customs are customs for the general population, so they get accustomed to it, so they know where it comes from, why it's necessary to ask themselves some questions, maybe. Why do we need this? What is this for? Why are we up this night? What is this night about? And maybe questions will come to them about spirituality and the spiritual root. So what does it exist for? And so we would spend that night mostly not actually studying, but holding a meal most of the time, most of the hours of the night. That was a meal with many stories, lots of discussions, talks, and songs, and also a little bit of study. And whoever couldn't stay up would go to sleep, usually 1.5, 2 a.m. That was the time when we would disperse. I don't think we will disperse at that hour. Before 4, we're not done, right? Usually we We have this festival, Purim, whatever you want to call it. Yeah, that's ahead of us still. And so we will read. We need to read something, right? It's a special night, but you should know not to pay attention, not to regard what you understand. If you know it, you don't know it, what you understand or not, let's connect our intentions, right? Everything depends on the intention. You know many sayings about this. Everything depends on the intention. The yearning, as he says here, from the desire to know, although they don't understand, they awaken the surrounding lights, and the surrounding lights, they bring us up above the barrier into the spiritual world. So everything depends on our yearning. So let's do this inner kind of kvetch, squish, and want to jump. For someone to just take us and bring us up. So Gilad will now attempt to read nicely with no errors. And we will follow along.
2: No.
1: First of all, about Le'lo Shana Rabba, from the writings of the Ari, you have this. Not like this, but this.
2: Drushvav.
1: Drush Vav, Drush 6, which is the Drush of Le'lo Shana Rabba, the night of Shana Rabba. So Gilad will read, and maybe we'll add something a little bit. Maybe we'll continue with the Zohar, and afterwards we'll go to Simcha, joy. So don't forget about the intention. We are all together in one great desire. Truly want these things to be close to us, to feel them.
0: Discourse 6. And this is the discourse for the night of Hoshana Rabbah, in which the matter of this night, which is called the night of the seal, is explained. In the discourse on the Ne'ilah, prayer of Yom Kippur, the discourse concerning the seal and its meaning was explained at length. In brief, the matter is that on Yom Kippur, through the five prayers, Rachel receives five gvurot from Ima, not through Zeranpin. And so that the external ones will not take hold of these gvurot that are in the yesod of the nukva, one seal is therefore sealed within her, in her yesod, to protect those gvurot. And that seal is the principal inner seal made from the Nehi of Ima, from the three names, Ekye, with Yuds, and with Heys, and with Alephs, that are in them. And the Gematria is Chotam, seal, for the external ones do not take hold of Ima. Therefore, at that time, the entire world is judged and sealed, either for life or for death, and that is the principal judgment.
1: What we have in Malchut, for Zerampin, well, we have the Paltzuf of Zerampin of Atzilut, which is called HaKadosh Baruch Hu, the Holy Blessed One, which gives us all the light. And corresponding to Zerampin, we have his Nukvaot, females. We have the Nukva Rachel and the Nukva Leah. Rachel, the small Nukva, which is from the Chazeh of Zerampin downwards, through to his Siyum ending, the Parsa. And above it, the great Nukva of Zerampin. And here we have Ima, mother. And with this Ima, Bina, she lowers her legs, Nehi of Ima, descending to Zerampin. Nehi of Ima, descend into Zerampin. And you understand that wherever we have Nehi of Ima, Ima is Bina. Bina gives the vessels of reception a covering of chasadim, her chasadim, where if I'm in the will to receive, but Nehi of Ima entering to me, I am completely covered. I am, how is it called, where you receive this injection, vaccine, yes. I'm vaccinated against any problem that may come. I have the will to receive, true, but I have this vaccination, Nehi of Ima, the light of chasadim, in me. And then I simply don't want to use my will to receive. I'm free of it. 100% healthy. And that is what Bina provides us with. The truth be told, this is how we should always be, because it cannot be that the will to receive will ever just be good. It can't just become good. Unless some light enters into it through some in some quality, quantity, and that light gives this desire satisfaction, accordingly, that desire to receive is immunized against itself. Why? Because it's completely satisfied by the light feeling it. Sometimes we, how do we say, I don't want anything, I'm good, I want to be, I just want to feel spirituality, to be in the spiritual world, I don't care about this world, it can all burn, I don't care. How can that be? Simply a little bit of spiritual illumination comes to me from above, and I feel that spirituality is worth so much more than corporeality, and I feel good. And the will to receive chooses that. Or vice versa. The, well, spirituality rises a bit, and I remain within the will to receive. The will to receive becomes a little stronger than the light, which departed, and I have no choice. Now I want fulfillment for the will to receive, meaning it all depends on this game of the upper light. The closer it is to me, as far as it is from me, this determines my attitude towards spirituality, if it's worthwhile or not for me. If corporeality is more worthwhile or spirituality is more worthwhile, it all depends on the nearing and distancing of the upper light in relation to me. And so all of our work is in bringing closer the upper lights, so they shine on us. And if we reach a state where Nehi of Ima clothing us, then we can be completely calm. This gives this covering, vaccination against any desire that can ever be, it can never jump, erupt in me where I become maddened and start thinking about various nonsense. Nehi of Ima will give me this satisfaction such that no ego of mine, no quality of mine, no disruption can come to me and confuse me. Right. And that is what we say happens here to an extent in the state that we're now discussing. Yes? Where Rachel, the Nukva of Zampin, alongside Zampin, they're in a state, or what does he say? Then in them, in Gematria Chotam seal, because the external ones do not hold to Ima, and so the world is judged and sealed either to life or to death, and that is the primary judgment. Right. That is the state that's ahead of us. And in the night of Leloshan, in the Leloshan Arba, the night of Hoshan Arba,
0: and behold, on the night of Hoshana Rabbah, the second outer seal is made in the secret of a seal within a seal, as mentioned above, and it is placed in the sphere of Malchut within her, which is the Atara of her Yesod. However, this seal is inferior to the first, because it is made only from the three fillings that are in the three aforementioned names, Ekiye, the filling with Yuds, 140, and with Alephs, 122, and with Hayes, 130.
1: What do all these gematriot give us? Gematriot, you know, you have four letters, Yud Kei Vav Kei, corresponding to the four degrees of the levels within the vessel of Chokmah, Binah, Zeah, Anpin, Malchut, where Keter isn't counted because that is the source of the light, and the vessels begin from the first Yud, the first letter, What does that give us? The letters are the vessels. And in what state are the vessels? The vessels, we count vessels from Zat of Bina, because there the vessels begin, from a state where the will to bestow in the vessels wants to begin to use the will to receive in order to come closer to the Creator, meaning Zat of Bina, Zat Bina and Malchut, those are vessels of reception. If you can't see, I'll get up. Okay. So the vessels of Zat of Bina are the letters from Aleph through Tet, and the vessels of Zampin, that's from Yud through Tzadik, and the vessels of Malchut, those are the four last letters, Kuf, Vay, Shin, Taf. Those are the vessels, the letters. Now, in order to know on what level of the screen these vessels are, because the vessel without a screen is nothing, it's just the will to receive, and of course the light is not in it. But at most, it's somewhere around it, or completely distanced, it's remote. And this is according to the condition of, the extent to which the vessel is similar to the light in qualities. And so we need to know what state the vessel is in. The state that the vessel is in, that is gematria. What does it mean? It's a screen with coarseness and reflected light, and the extent to which the direct light clothes in that reflected light. All in all, the number, which is then calculated through all this state of the correction of the vessel and with the screen filled with the light, that is called gematria. Gematria is very important, therefore. It's a very succinct way of telling you what is being talked about. Let's say a bottle, half a liter. Everyone understands, right? Something like that. So Kabbalists, according to this number, they already know what this is about. Because it's very easy to calculate the vessel along with the light and the screen, meaning it immediately gives you the name of the degree. And so all the names that we use in our word, in our world, rather, which are a result, an outcome from the spiritual world, their names, they're gematriot. If you take each and every name, regardless of which, you can, according to its gematria, know what its function is, what its spiritual form is. And I'm not talking about names of people even, or names of objects, spiritual forces, such as Moses, for example, Moshe. What in gematria is Moshe or Aaron, and all those names. We're talking about special paltzufim, where the name, let's say Moshe, Moses, we're talking about a special paltzuf, meaning a soul that reaches some special level, and on that level that it's in, it's called Moshe. On a different level, it'll be Aharon, lower than that, it'll be Levi, it doesn't matter what names. That's how it is. And also actions, the names of the operations, right? They're also ultimately gematria as well. So it follows that all the names we have in the Torah, from the first to the last, these are just codes, truly codes, but they relate to objects or forces or spiritual operations. Now, can we approach the Torah in that way and begin to explain it according to these codes? No, it's not possible, because we don't know what stands behind it. First, we attain the spiritual world, and then we look at the Torah, at the book, and we see what it's about. And so here as well, he explains to us with names where we don't exactly understand their meaning, what it's about. Well, read, please.
0: We're continuing, line Vavshin in the second column. But the simple letters themselves of Ekia are not there. And they are the roots and the essentials, and therefore it is inferior to the first seal. And behold, 140, 122, and 133 have the gematria of 392. And with their three kolelim, the three inclusives, they are 395, the numerical value of Mishnah. to indicate that this seal is second to the first and secondary to it, like the relation of the Mishneh to the king. For the principal one is the seal of Yesod, whereas this one in Malchut is inferior to it and is secondary to it. We continue on the second column, on the second page, and this is the meaning of Malchut, having nothing of her own. For just as the entire Partsuf of the Nukva as a whole is called a mirror that has nothing of its own, but only what it receives from her husband, so too, regarding the Malchut in the Nukva in relation to her other Sfirot, it is said of her that she does not shine anything of her own. For behold, she does not take the three Ekia themselves, but only their illumination, which is the fillings in them.
1: You know what? Let's all flip to the next page. Drush 7. You know that there is this custom, not for everyone, with Labash we never went out to look at the shadow, but there are those who make a whole ritual around this. In the night of Hoshana Rabbah, usually there's the moon, there's a lamp up there, I think, but right, the moon is out, and then you go out to some place where you can see the light of the moon, and you look at the shadow and check if no part of the shadow is missing, the shadow of the person under the moonlight. And if the shadow is complete, then God bless, I'm fine. And if it's not, then it may be that something might happen. Where does this come from, this custom, to look at the shadow, one's own shadow at the night of Hoshana Rabbah? He explains this here. With Rabash we never did that, but I heard that there are those who go out and look and really check very meticulously what's happening with their body. Yes, well,
0: Drush 7, and in it this matter of this tzelem, this image that departs from a person on the night of Hoshana Rabbah, will be thoroughly explained. And in it will also be explained the saying of our sages, who said that human beings have a shadow, and also a shadow of a shadow, whereas demons have a shadow, but they don't have a shadow of a shadow. So behold, in one verse it says, surely man walks about in a tzelem, in an image, implying that there is one tzelem, one image. And it is also called specifically tzelem and not tzel, which is shadow. And another verse says, until the day breathes and the shadows, tzlilim, flee. And furthermore, they are not called tzlamim, images, but tzlalim, shadows. Thus, there are two differences between these verses. Also in the Zohar itself, in Parashat Truma, Parashat Vayechi, and Parashat Emor, there are different articles concerning the aforementioned matter. So I must inform you of the essence of the matter. And here it is known that there are five names for the soul, corresponding to the five occurrences of
3: Ruach.
0: Bless the Lord, my soul. And there are five different discernments, one above the other. And these are their names. Nefesh from Malchut of Atzilut, Ruach from Zeranpin, Neshama from Bina, Neshama of Neshama from Abba, and Yechida from Arichanpin.
1: Meaning, it doesn't matter. Sometimes he calls it worlds, sometimes he calls it Sfirot, Malchut, Zerampin, Bina, Chochma, Keter. He can call that Asiya, Yetzirah, Bria, Tzilut, Ak. And it's really, don't look at the, there's no precision in it. It really doesn't matter to the Kabbalist how to call it. The main thing is the difference between the degrees. Yes.
0: And all five discernments are included and are called the nefesh, the soul of the person that is within his body. And likewise, he has these discernments from the world of Bria, five discernments from the world of Yetzirah, and five discernments from the world of Asiya. This is in particular. However, when we consider the four worlds together in general, then the whole of Asiya is in the Sod, the secret of Malchut, and its five discernments are called Nefesh. The five discernments of Yetzirah are called Ruach. The five discernments of Bria are called Neshama. And the five discernments of Atzilut are called Chaya, which is Neshama of Neshama. And we will return to explain in particular the matter of the five parts of the world of Atzilut, and from them the other discernments of the worlds Bria, Yetzirah, and Asiya will be understood. Behold, the human body is certainly from the Nukva, Malchut, for we see that his body is completed and formed during the 9 months of pregnancy within her. There are also three other discernments below the degree of Nefesh in its five parts, and these are the three shadows within a person. The highest discernment among them is called Tzelem, image, and each of its two lower discernments is called Tzel, shadow. And they lack the letter Mem of Tzelem. And this is the Sod, the secret of, surely man walks about in an image, in a Tzelem. And the secret of the verse, until the day breathes and the shadows flee, for they are one upper image, one upper Tzelem, above two other Tzlalim, shadows.
1: Baal Sulam. As it is written, if you know, there is a well-known article in Shamati regarding what the Tzlalim shadows mean and what is a Tzelem, the image, the screen. If a person hides himself from the Creator and he lets the Creator gives him the opportunity to be revealed only to the extent that the person hides himself, then the Creator can be revealed. In general, between us, the relation between us and the light is always preserved. It's 100%. Meaning, we used to be with you in the world of Ein Sof, and in the world of Ein Sof, there was a decision by Malchut to restrict herself and never to receive any light into herself. And so, we have the same state, Malchut, which makes restriction on herself, Tzimtzum Aleph, the first restriction, and says, the light will not come to me. And if so, it will only be in order to bestow, meaning to give, by this act of reception, and not in any other way. And what happens now is that to the extent that Malchut can hide herself from the light that comes to her, to that extent the light comes. Meaning we always have this kind of proportion where we have, let's say we have Malchut, this is Malchut, the created being. And here it's Kete, or creator, or light. And we have this relation. Let's say, if Malchut is 100% shut, then the creator is 100% open. And if Malchut is 100% opened, so to speak, cannot restrict herself, then the creator is 100% shut. But this is always preserved, or it could be here in the middle. And what does it mean, in the middle? To the extent that I'm open or closed, that determines my spiritual degree, the extent to which the Creator is revealed. Meaning here, these are the worlds, actually. On what world am I? Asiya, Yetzirah, Bria, Atzilut, Ak, Ein Sof. So in Ein Sof, infinity, I'm entirely below my screen, and the Creator can be then completely revealed to me. And in our world, I'm completely without a screen, and the Creator shuts himself, seals himself away from me entirely. And in the middle, between this and that, I'm on certain degrees of the worlds. It's called ha'alamot, concealments, a relative degree of revelation and concealment. And this proportion between revelation and concealment is called tzel, shadow. So it's, we check the extent to which my shadow is complete, we check in the night of Hashanah Rabbah, meaning if the entire correction of Zeranpin, the body, a person's body, that is called Zeranpin, the human body. So if Zeranpin has a complete body, meaning on every part of the screen, he has every part of the body has a screen, then he has a shadow from each and every part. For each and every desire, the person received a screen. That he should know at the end of Sukkot, because throughout Sukkot, all these surrounding lights enter, which had to build in the person the image of God, meaning a screen that suffices for him for all of his desires. That is the meaning of checking the shadow, examining the shadow in the light of the moon. Why? At night. That, perhaps, we will learn soon. And if not, then I'll tell you. Yes.
0: We continue on page 317. And reality, and the paragraph, and the reality. And the reality of these three tzlalim, the three shadows, is as follows. Since the five aforementioned discernments of the soul, which are Naran Chai, were given through the zivug in the yesod and the womb of the nukva, and the human body is formed there during the 9 months of pregnancy.
1: This speaks of the entrance of the soul into the mechanism called imaila, the upper mother, because there is where the soul ripens as like a baby inside his mother.
0: So here, one force extends from the illumination of the vessel of the seal that is in the yesod of the nukva, which was explained above regarding the locking or the neila of Yom Kippur, which is made from the three names Ekye with Yuds, Alephs, and Heys, whose gematria is Chotam, seal.
1: At the end of Yom Kippur, there are no corrections yet. It's only the revelation of the vessel of Malchut in full that we will need to correct, yes.
0: And the force of the illumination of that seal is engraved in the person's soul itself and not in the body. And when the soul descends into this world to enter the body, it comes clothed in that seal, and through it, it is protected from the external ones so that they will not take hold of it.
1: This world means a certain desire to receive. The soul that descends into this world, that means she descends into the will to receive for oneself. So how can she be within the will to receive for oneself and not be harmed by that? So what does he say? Because she comes clothed in the chotem, nose. And so she's kept from the external ones, so they don't hold to her. Yes.
0: And it follows that these shadows themselves are the illumination of the discernment of the seal that is in the nukva. And it seems to me that, likewise, the tzelem, the image of the mochin of Zeranpin, which is made for him from Nehi of Ima, is from the discernment of the seal that is in her, as it seems to me.
1: Meaning he's uncertain of this. You see, he says, because it seems to me that they say so. How can it be that such a great Kabbalist like Chaim Vital, the only student who understood anything of the Ari's words, where the Ari himself said that only he understood everything, and besides for him, none of his students did. So how can he write, in my opinion? It's very simple, because if the Kabbalist doesn't reach the root of the state that he's talking about, rather there is some phenomena. I see the phenomena, I know the phenomena, I know how it appears on my level, where I am right now. But I haven't come to the root of that phenomena yet. Meaning, I don't know it in all the manners in which it may manifest. And so, I'm not certain if it's this or that. It could be that there are other manners, other types, in terms of the same law, the same phenomena. And so the Kabbalists are very careful. They're not ashamed to say that, I don't know. I still didn't go through everything. I still didn't attain this or that. And so they write, in my opinion, it seems to me, meaning for the time being, this is what I think. But for the time being, it may be that on other degrees, on higher degrees, the matter will appear to me in a different fashion. Nobody can tell what happens on a higher spiritual degree from the lower one. Every higher degree, it's a world that's completely, it's simple, simply, believe me, what revelations are awaiting you. It's an adventure. It's an adventure without compare. How the revelations on every degree, every state, you can't assume, you can't guess at what they may be. They're so full of pleasant surprises.
3: And we need to look and see that these shadows are below the degree of the inner nefesh, and also the illumination alone was from the imprint of the Yesod itself. Although the shadow of Mochin is a great, very big surrounding light from the inner nefesh. And although they're the vessels themselves of Ima, and also when it's from the vessels of Haf Tiferet and Nehi of Ima, look in another place well, where the shadows themselves are the clothings of the souls from the imprint of the Kli of Nehi, as it appears to my opinion, Chaim. We're going to be reading from the Zohar for the Eve of Hoshana Rabbah. What's the difference when the vessel is revealed? Meaning, what is the vessel being revealed? We say the light is in complete rest. Meaning, if we, let's say, build a vessel, and in it, the light is supposed to be revealed. What does it mean that the vessel is revealed? Meaning, like in Yom Kippur, like in the Day of Atonement.
4: What does it mean that the vessel becomes revealed? It is revealed, meaning revealed towards whom? Towards me. My vessel, my desires become revealed, the reasons for it.
3: I'm asking everyone to keep the silence in the hall. We're customary to have silence in the whole lesson, please.
4: If you disturb others in listening, that's one thing, but it's also disrupting their intentions. The revelation of the vessels, the correction of the vessels, all the actions with the vessels happen by the lights. So his question is a correct question, but we learn that the upper light is in complete rest. Nothing changes. So how could it be that the light is changing? The light's not changing. If the light's not changing, the vessel cannot change. We learn that the vessel is always just a function of the light. So what's the answer? No. Go ahead. No, afechad. Oy, oy, oy. What? No one? Oh, boy. Yes.
3: The vessel is revealed to this feeling, this inner feeling that the vessel has when the light is revealed.
4: Okay. He says that the vessel within itself feels that something's changing. How does it feel that something's changing?
3: From the feeling of the light.
4: From feeling the light. How does the vessel feel a change? How can there be a change if the light is not changing?
3: The records are changing.
4: How are the records changing? You're saying correctly that the records are changing. How will they change if the light doesn't? By themselves, what? There's a spring that suddenly jumps them? You Are you laughing at everyone, or you are... What, you're saying it seriously? What?
3: I'll say it in a sharper... Let's say we're in the Congress here.
4: Don't worry about the Congress. Just...
3: Okay. Let's say we're building a vessel, and we're saying the great being needs now to advance the vessel to the lights. Everything's in need that I need to build a kli. If I'm building a kli, then why don't they receive the filling of direct light? What does it mean that I built a kli and it still is not standing there as a kli and the light is not being received in it?
4: So how can there be changes in the kli if the light is at complete rest?
3: We need to feel the difference between himself and the light. So that feeling of the difference gives us...
4: No.
3: According to the measure of deficiency?
4: How can there be a change in the deficiency if the light is not changing? Yes, Eagle, yeah.
3: Screen?
4: What's the screen? The screen is a result of the light. The surrounding light doesn't matter. Surrounding light, inner light, it's all the same light. It's only with respect to the kli. There's a feeling that this is inner and outer, but the light is not changing, we say. It's at complete rest. Yes?
3: Yearning, maybe.
4: What yearning? I don't understand. So there's yearning. How can there be... that the created being, created by the light and held by the light, will change if the light is not changing.
3: The light doesn't change in relation to itself, but towards the kli, it does change.
4: How does it change with respect to the kli? What does it mean that it's at complete rest?
3: Simply his quality has changed. That's called being in absolute rest.
4: Rather...
3: But towards the kli, the qualities change. And this is always based towards the direction of the quality of the creator. Therefore, the light changes.
4: Who can add to what he says in a way that's more...
3: More attaining of the created being?
4: No. Well, yeah, attaining of the created being, you can say that. You could say that. Okay, more. Who can add?
3: He says... that the light is actually always in the quality of bestowal. And by that, it's in absolute rest. It will always bestow upon the kli what the kli needs.
4: Meaning, the fact that we say that the light is at complete rest means that it's 100% always wanting to benefit the kli. That's where there's no change. That's what it means, complete rest. But other than that, it is at an infinite frequency of change towards the kli in order to transform the kli and turn, do whatever possible with it. Yeah? Looking at me like I made it a little, made some trick here.
3: Again?
4: I look at my neighbor. And I see how he loves his son, kisses him, hugs him, takes him to a trip, to a zoo to take care of him. Other time I saw him beating him up, and that poor son was crying. And another time I saw him hugging him and kissing him. What's going on? Does he love him or hate him? Tell me. Does he love him or hate him? I'm asking you.
3: Love.
4: He loves. Okay, even when he gives blows. Meaning he never changed with respect to the son, ever, only externally. That means he's at complete rest. At rest, meaning not changing. This is how the light is towards us, but in his actions towards us, to bring us to the goal, it's always changing. You see, from the example, he can't come back to the reality. Why? What's the problem? Because here, that makes it difficult. I have to keep justifying the Creator that he's always good. But where did you ask this from? What?
3: I'm asking, we'll say this in a simple way. The created being needs to precede the vessel to the light, to build a vessel. I'm asking, how could there be a state where the created being builds a kli, and if there's a gap between the feeling of building the vessel and the moment of the filling? It should be instantaneous.
4: No. First of all, you're talking about things you haven't been through. So how can you say when does the created being receive the feeling according to the execution?
3: Let's say we're talking about the state of Yom Kippur.
4: Yeah.
3: Yom Kippur is the state where the created being comes to the feeling of the vessel called Malchut fully, right?
4: No,
3: how did
4: no.
3: he come to this?
4: No, thanks after
3: to his
4: that.
3: Exertion, thanks to all kinds of things?
4: No, after that, there was more awakening from above. That is called Shabbat. The Yom Kippur is not a result of your own labor, and that's it. No, maybe that's the mistake or the question. It's like Shabbat, even more. Because Shabbat is typically an ascent to Abba Ve'ima, and here it is to Arich Anpin. It's an ascent to Rosh of Arich Anpin. I don't know where the question comes from and what you actually wanted, but of course it's an awakening from above.
3: Another question. How could there be a state where there's some gap in the feeling between the time of the revelation of the Kli and the moment of filling?
4: How could there be? Let's ask it differently. Is there a gap, in a more general way, is there a gap between the correction of the Kli and the fulfillment of the Kli? There is none. Because the correction of the Kli, the feeling of the correction of the Kli, is the fulfillment itself. I don't get filled with... Look, this is the Kli, okay? Vessel. I am making a screen over this vessel. I correct it. Once I covered it with a screen, at that moment, what does it mean I covered it with a screen? I've attained reflected light. The reflected light that fills the Kli is actually the revelation. What do I reveal? I reveal the quality of bestowal of the Creator. If I reached in my correction to this form of bestowal, then I'm similar to the Creator. I don't need beyond that to go and hug Him, or that it'll come and fulfill me. I'm already filled with what? With my correction. I measure my correction. I feel my correction. It's like any scale that we build, a device, it weighs its own qualities opposite something that influences it. You understand? It's the same thing. Let's say there's some pressure going here. And here there's a membrane. And the membrane essentially needs to sort of bend or go inwards. Yeah, so how do I do? How do I measure the force from outside? How do I know? I activate the force, countering it to bring it, the membrane, back to zero, back to the neutral state. And that is the force that I measure, the force of my resistance. That tells me what there is outside. So I never actually know what there is outside. I measure the resistance, the cover, the compensation, the completion from within. Same exact thing happens in the upper qualities, the spiritual qualities. I have a screen, something comes from above. How do I know what comes from above? It's the same thing. I make reflected light, bringing myself back to a state where I don't receive anything. I'm in complete bestowal, and then I measure. By that, I am fulfilled. That, what I've done, my achieving my correction, is what I call fulfillment. What is fulfillment? It's screen and reflected light. That's the fulfillment of Malchut. It has no other fulfillment.
3: So actually, the light of Chochmah, the created being receives and measures in the vessel, is actually against the light of Chassidim that's in him? That's not clear.
4: But in general, is there really light of Chokhmah, not light of Chokhmah, Chasadim, not Chasadim? How do I know what's outside? I always just measure what I have on the inside. What do I have on the inside? What I myself have built, attained. I don't get anything from outside. Nothing. I don't want to receive from

0: Creator. And I can't, actually. Ever.
1: How do I know if I'm equalizing him?
0: How do I know if I equalize? Only according to the sense of shame. The feeling of shame is the sensor that I have. If I reach a point where I'm no longer ashamed, good, done. Done deal. Mine is mine, yours is yours. Okay, let's read a bit. Look, it's already 3 minutes past two.
1: It's already Purim has come.
0: Yeah, I'm already
1: overdone. The study for Hoshana Rabbah, this is from the Book of Zohar, the article, the four species.
0: No. Let's go to 113.
1: Okay, 113.
0: Yeah, the middle column. Everyone has that? You don't know how to read anyway. Read.
1: Come and see. Come and see. Seven voices, Chagat Nehim, depend on the speaking of the mouth all year long. Now, during the 7 days of Sukkot, they are dependent only upon the action, and we need an action, not speaking, since at the time of the 7 days of Sukkot, it blesses for the whole of the year. Meaning, the mitzvot that depend on speech extend internally, chasadim, but they do not extend illumination of chokhmah from the left line, as it is externality.
0: Internality and externality is only a difference in the coarseness of the vessels that we use.
1: And mitzvot that depend on action extend externality, meaning the illumination of chokhmah from the left line, which is mochin of vak and externality. On the 7 days of Sukkot, we must correct the externality, the extension of chokhmah from the left. And for this reason, we need practical mitzvot which can evoke it. This is why it was said, now during the 7 days of Sukkot, they are dependent only upon the action. We need an action to extend the correction of the externality, which is the illumination of chokhmah from the left, and not the speech, since the speech extends only the internality, chasadim, which we draw throughout the year. Seven voices, chagat nehim, depend on the speaking of the mouth throughout the year and do not need action. This is so because during the 7 days of Sukkot, it blesses for the whole of the year. Since once we extended illumination of Chokhmah on the left, during the 7 days of Sukkot into Chagat Neim, it is sufficient for the rest of the year, so the chasadim we extend by the mitzvot that depend on speech throughout the year are blessed with illumination of Chokhmah from the 7 days of Sukkot. By that, they become disclosed chasadim and no longer need the mitzvot that depend on an act for this matter, but for other things.
0: Revelation or concealment, that's clear. Revealed chasadim, covered chasadim, you know. Covered chasadim means that chasadim covers the chokhmah. They only give a correction of bina over the vessels of reception. And revealed chasadim means there's so much chasadim, gaov chasadim, that within it, the light of chokhmah can also be revealed. And then it's called chasadim revealing the chokhmah, or revealed chasadim.
1: 114. The seventh day of the festival, Hoshana Rabbah, the great supplication, is the end of judgment, din, of the world, the judgments that come out of the king's house, and the gvurot awaken and end on that day. The willows of the brook depend on those gvurot

0: world is blessed with water.
1: Look at how much he turns around the names here from the Mikra, from Kabbalah, and it's like you can put together a whole vocabulary here.
0: Interpretation. Three books open on Rosh Hashanah. That of complete righteous, that of complete wicked, and that of the intermediate. The complete righteous are immediately written to life.
1: Meaning someone who came to the degree where he justifies the Creator on top of the whole will to receive is called a complete righteous, meaning he already has the covering of Bina over all the vessels of reception.
0: The complete wicked are immediately written to death.
1: Yeah, that they don't have a correction of the chasadim over the will to receive. That means that the light doesn't come, Hiyavima doesn't come, no cover over the vessel of perception, so he's a wicked. It's not that he made himself a wicked, just without a correction, it's considered wicked. Wicked meaning it's a degree. Being wicked also requires being in the upper world. These are different states. Righteous, wicked, intermediate. When you cross the barrier and enter the work of the Creator, then you have these three options. The righteous or wicked, intermediate. We are not any of that. We're just below the line of life. There's no measurement for us, not the villain or righteous or anything. What the Zohar writes, not a word speaks about below the barrier.
0: The intermediate remain undecided until Yom Kippur. There is no speaking of the complete righteous or the complete wicked.
1: Why? Because it's either a complete left or complete right. Nothing to talk about. It's complete polar extreme states coming from the Creator. The vessels or the lights completely depend from above. What depends on the person? How to connect within him these two qualities, right and left? In what optimal merging he'll connect them, taking the vessels from the left and qualities from the right? And so a person, can we just state where the vessels that receive correction, his vessels, part of them become righteous and part of them become wicked. These vessels will be alive, filled with lights, and those vessels will go to death. They'll go into darkness until they'll become the Sof Partzuf.
0: Since their sentence is already given on the first day of Rosh Hashanah, all it speaks of is the intermediate, which remain undecided until Yom Kippur. If they repent, they are sealed to life, and the wicked who do not repent, sealed to death. And the atonement of...
1: And what is the action itself? From Malchut rising to Bina, there is no revelation of Chochmah. It's the opposite. The Chochmah departs. Only Katnut is left.
0: Hence, the intermediate who repent are then rewarded with atonement for sins and with signing of life. However, this still does not fully complete the matter, since the light of Chochmah does not shine without Chasadim, and the time of extension of Chasadim for clothing of Chochmah is during the 7 days of Sukkot. It follows that on the seventh day, Hoshana Rabbah, the clothing of Chochmah in Chasadim is completed, and then the signing to life that was done on Yom Kippur is completed. Similarly, for those who did not repent and were signed to death on Yom Kippur, the signing is not yet completed, since they have time to repent until the seventh day of Sukkot, since Chochmah continues through that time. And if they repent, their iniquities will be atoned by her, and they will be rewarded with the light of life. For this reason, the day of Hoshana Rabbah is considered a day of handing of verdicts to the angels.

0: angels, whether for life or for death.
1: Well, the evil spirits or demons, the angels, there's quite a few of these nice words in spirituality. It's all just assistance, called good or bad. It's all forces. They have no will to receive of themselves. They have no free choice. They're just called that way. Demons, spirits, angels, ministers, and so on. Meaning, according to the many forces on both the right and the left, that they appear towards the person, and according to how they influence this world, that's what they're called. They have nothing of their own. They're all operated by the upper force, by the Creator. And we don't need to be afraid of them or the opposite. Wait for them to do something good for us. Now, you can put it like this. The appearance of the Creator in a certain way is called an angel or a demon or a spirit and so forth. Doesn't matter. It's none else besides him.
0: This is so because after the verdicts are given to the executors, they are not returned, since after the day of Hoshana Rabbah, there is no longer the extension of Chochmah.
1: So Hoshana Rabbah is the last day where the last night, whether vessels are corrected, then we truly come to the midnight, which we already missed here today, and for the examination of the shadow. And at this joyful point, this upliftment with joy and singing and dancing,
0: Purim. We'll
1: go to Purim.
0: So now we're going to summarize what we heard in the lesson, what we're taking to the 6 minutes.
2: סיכום, מה שאנחנו שומעים כל הזמן שאור נמצא ב...
1: Well, what we hear all the time, that the light is at complete rest, because the light always wants to bestow, and it truly bestows, even if we don't do anything, the light works on the vessels. But if we add the awakening from below, then it works much stronger.
0: Yes, and actually in this point where we're busy with wanting and only from the desire, the deeper the desire, then what, and then influences us. As it's written, there were those who didn't understand a word and everything changed in them and they became great Kabbalists. So this is just how much we want and yearn.
3: Well,
1: it's clear that nothing is clear because we just have to make an effort to long for it. Looks like that's most important. And the light works. After Rav explained that basically everything is done, it builds the kli. So who is that kli? He says the kli has to put a screen. Where does this screen? It only comes from the light. So it's more a question of what can the created being actually do if it's all action of the upper light. So how does he give us all those matters of the shame and whatever, what effort we make? How can we even make any effort? How can the created being make an effort if everything is done by the Creator? So, have a desire to reach the answer of these things.
0: We heard that it all depends on our yearning, so let's kind of do this big squeeze internally and try to jump so someone will take us and take us upwards.
1: What we also heard is that the revelation in every degree is very different from between the degrees. You can't even imagine that each time it's such a huge adventure and surprise. And also, until there's a kli and a revelation, then all these concepts, chassadim, chokhmah, it's just words. But when we long for it, when we try to study it together and kind of in a common vessel, that's the effort that ultimately becomes fulfilled.
0: Continuing the adventure in the upper worlds and these internal questions that are awakening while we're working on the intention, hearing from Rav, in a lesson that you can learn not just about the wisdom of Kabbalah, but how we ourselves want to be a part of this chain of Kabbalists that Rav started the lesson with.
1: Like the friends, I also heard a lot about our need for yearning, to yearn. And we're in a very special day. Not according to the calendar, but it's just the day when we want to gain together what we want. When we talk about Hoshiana, the prayer for salvation. Salvation from what? To where? What actually do we want to achieve now from our time together? What do we want to get from the meal? What do we want to happen in our hearts, the friends' hearts? So that this cry will really come out from us for our friends, that they will be awarded.
0: We need to continue our efforts to connect. It all depends on how much we try to come closer to one another, not just physically, but internally. And then a person discovers how weak he is and gradually receives both the intellect and the work of the light. But the light gives a person information about how, with your forces, you won't succeed. You have to appeal to the Creator.
1: You have to turn to the Creator, and we also heard that we need to discover the depth of the shattering. Without finding the full depth of the shattering, there's no true appeal.
0: So bottom line, what can we do? What beyond this force that resists something that we don't know what it is? But this force of resistance we at least feel. So all our efforts are to activate this force of ours, and it's best to do it together because that just increases and intensifies the force. Good luck to us.
1: In our world, all the roots already touched the branches besides Purim. So we only need to do our inner correction now to make that effort.
0: One of the things we heard in the lesson was this. To the extent in which a person conceals himself, the Creator can be revealed. Again. One of the things we heard in the lesson is the following. To the extent in which a person conceals himself, the Creator can be revealed. What does this mean? I'll repeat again, and that will be a scrutiny that we'll do in a workshop. To the extent in which a person conceals himself, the Creator can be revealed. What does this mean? 6 minutes workshop.
1: To the extent that a person hides himself, the Creator is revealed. When we come to the wisdom of Kabbalah, kind of in the beginning, there's this great longing, great deficiency And this deficiency comes from the Creator. And it awakens something that looks more rewarding, higher. But ultimately, the person needs to hide the ego, meaning comes to a point where he wants for himself. He wants for the revelation of the force that the Creator will be content, not that he will delight himself. So we need to hide the egoistic vessels.
0: It starts this way and continues this way because there's constantly more coarseness, more growing ego. And each time we need to conceal and discover that it's not me, but what's really important is the Creator, is the friends, is the teachers that actually help us ascend above the desire to receive this matter and for us to adhere to the Creator.
4: אני לא יודע, אבל יש לי חברים גדולים שגם יושבים פה וגם בסיריה.
1: I don't know, but I have great friends sitting here and also in the ten. And I don't want to hurt them. I don't want my ego, the will to receive, to try to take something from them. I want to be in prayer towards the friends.
0: That is precisely the holiday of Sukkot, where we build the sukkah, the thatch. We heard from Rabash what demands he had for the thatch so that the light barely enters. You activate the hardness of the screen, which closes off the entry of the light altogether, restricts. And things that were important to the desire to receive, the waste, upon that you start, upon the will to receive, you start building the intention in order to bestow. This is how we start to discover. That's how the guests enter. The guest is actually the connection with the friends, where I receive the light, but under the condition that I can delight the friend. That's how we reach Hoshana Rabba, which is the conclusion of the holiday of Sukkot.
1: This place where there is even just a willingness to want to clear something from yourself, from despair, you understand that without making some room, you will always just hurt your surroundings just non-stop. And that starts taking you to a true request from the Creator, and that enables Him to exist in you when you don't want that part in you.
0: After hearing Rav's explanation, without a person considering himself, there's no screen, and you can just fantasize about anything else. But let's say we partially attain this, and we can do this, is that each of us brings his part from the shattered screen here, under this, the barrier that we're here, until the barrier. And together we make efforts, and each brings the part of the screen, and together we really build a common screen, and this is where we can reveal something. Good luck for us to be able to do this.
1: When a person resists his natural qualities, let's try to always just to take and to steal, and we equalize his form with the upper one and becomes bestowing like him, then he reveals the Creator. What does it mean that he reveals the Creator? He reveals this quality, the quality of bestowal within him. As we heard, nothing enters the kli. It's all the quality that a person develops. So when I want to be like the Creator, the quality of bestowal, and not like my fundamental quality, that's what I hide, then I discover a new quality called soul, or the Creator.
0: We can also say that the revelation of the upper light is the greatest pleasure that we could have in life, a billion times more than any pleasure you can feel in this life. That's why the Creator conceals Himself from us. So if we conceal this pleasure so it will seemingly not reach the egoistic vessels, then the Creator is revealed.
1: Yeah, and to add the gratitude that we can get close to Him each time.
0: Let's move to questions. Any questions from the lesson or from the workshops we just had now? We will be happy to scrutinize them together. We heard in the lesson that to the extent in which a person conceals himself, to that extent the Creator can be revealed. Altogether, the relationship between us and the light is always kept at 100%. There are many distinguishments, many discernments in this lesson, like always, many layers that we can grasp. Certainly questions arise. Please, yes, Israel.
1: So how does a person hide himself?
0: As we heard it, we're talking about just like Malchut made a concealment upon herself and then began to work with a screen and reflected light. Thus, we too need to make a restriction upon ourselves, to acquire a screen, and to work with a vessel called reflected light. And then there's precisely what Rav drew in his drawing, that ability to understand what's outside of us out of our resistance. He made a drawing of something seemingly mechanical, or it could be anything, where you don't know what's operating upon you from the outside. So how do you know what's operating upon you? According to the degree of resistance you create towards what's operating on you. And in that, there's an equivalence. Meaning the Kabbalist always measures the vessels he has. If we don't have a screen, we have no ability to make a restriction, and we have no screen and reflected light, then we have no spiritual perception. So we can't conceal ourselves. But if there's a force of restriction and resistance and a screen and reflected light, then you can conceal. All the actions are actions of a person upon himself by asking for the upper light, for the force to do so.
1: We'll add the important discernment Rav said about what the light gives. He said this, Bina gives the vessels of reception a cover. The cover of her chasadim. And then he explained about the spiritual immunity. If some light enters at some quantity, some quality, that light gives the will to receive satisfaction. Accordingly, the will to receive is immune against itself. So everything comes from above, from the force of the light. If we help each other develop such a desire for this vaccination, for this cover. More questions. Latin 4, please.
5: Hemos escuchado que nosotros no debemos de hacer ninguna restricción en nuestro deseo.
0: Good day, dear friends.
5: Entonces, ¿cómo se hace la restricción desde lo espiritual para lograr alcanzar esa pantalla?
0: After all, we're not talking about having to restrict our desire to receive. So how do we receive this force in order to restrict and build the screen?
1: From above, we don't receive anything without desire first. If we do the work in our connection and dissemination and all the means Kabbalists gave us, the result of all this work should be developing a desire within us to be, to resemble the upper light. So where did the restriction come to the reality of the created being? No one forced the created being to make a restriction. The light created the kli and filled it endlessly. The world of Ein Sof. After the light filled the kli entirely, in that fulfillment, the created being feels the quality of the light. And then it wants to adorn itself, to equalize its form with the emanator. From there, he decides to restrict his natural desire to be fulfilled directly, and he determines that this will never happen. And that brings into creation the definition of the law of the restriction. We, when we want to cross the barrier, just as we learned in this whole Congress that we watched from Rav now, we need to build such a desire between us, crossing the barrier. What does it mean? Where do we cross, and what is the barrier? We need to develop the desire to take upon ourselves, from our own choice, the restriction. To build the shade. Now, we don't have the strength to do that, of course. It's supernatural. But the light can give that to us if we want it. Here I need the friends. Because maybe I want it a little bit, but in a moment I'll want some other nonsense. One shall help his friend in consolidating a desire to hide ourselves, our egoistic will to receive that's imprinted in us, in order to resemble the light. When there is such a desire, we receive support from above. The support is waiting for someone to want it.
0: Good morning. Can we get an explanation? A simpler explanation of what Hoshana Rabbah is. It's not so clear what Hoshana Rabbah is. Thank you. We heard that after the whole process, Rav gave us the whole scanning through the whole thing from Hoshana Rabbah, from all the holidays, it comes to a pure request. We already have a sukkah, we have all the vessels, we have a request for complete exit that will be the light of Bina that protects and gives immunization in a way that, like he said, every obstacle that comes won't divert a person or bother him. On the contrary, so to come to that state, we have now, after the whole process, we have a scrutinized request. And also from the questions and the answers, it comes up that the very fact that a person receives the screen is the filling. He doesn't need something beyond that. In order to come to this scrutinized request, we need to come to a state called the Eve of Hoshana Rabbah. A great salvation. That's what we need. That's what it means. To have the ability to sustain this force of the screen forever. Please, in the hall here, who?
1: Who or what the person hides himself from?
6: אדם מגלה, ושוב, זה אותו תהליך, לא ניכנס לכל מה שהרב הסביר.
0: The person discovers, and again, it's a whole process, we're going to the whole explanation from Rav, but he discovers that his ego that's within him is what doesn't enable him to connect to the spiritual world, to connect to the friends in truth, to really feel them, be with them, to be incorporated in them, annul before them. He needs to have the strength, the power to conceal the ego, to conceal the force that resists every good thing that he discovers as spirituality. So who are we concealing ourselves from?
6: I don't know
1: exactly.
0: from that force that's disturbing. That tells you, we learn, what is good and bad? In life, bad is whatever doesn't let me get filled. I want not to take something and you're bothering me, so you're bad for me. I want to receive something from someone and it doesn't give me, so he's bad for me. The more we develop and grow and learn, the light performs a certain action, and a person gradually scrutinizes what this evil is. He wants to conceal it. He wants to overcome it. He doesn't want it to control him, but rather a person will control his evil. And then he asks for this force of concealment, so that the evil will be concealed and he'll be able to work above it. And that's something each of us needs to determine for oneself, what is good and what is bad for him.
1: The force to hide the will to receive from myself or from...
0: To hide means for it not to rule, for it to be lesser, lower, below, concealed. What is it in concealment? Where I see something and it is operating upon me, I want to put a partition between me and it, so it doesn't rule me, but rather I'll lead it. Right? Who is this new I? Precisely that force that we're asking for, called the screen and reflected light. So a person no longer feels that he identifies with his desire to receive, but rather he emerges from it and asks to be above it, to conceal it. So it won't control him, but rather a person will ride the horse, and not the horse will ride a person.
1: How to hide without a screen?
0: Without a screen, you can't conceal. You're right.
1: So it's only the revelation of the need for it.
0: Correct. Yes. That's also what he answered one of the students there. That he says, what's the difference? He was asked, what's the difference between receiving the deficiency and receiving the filling for it? So what did Rav say? There's no difference. The moment you receive the correct deficiency, just like you said right now, that's already the fulfillment. What we're missing is to have the correct deficiency. Yes?
7: תודה. שמענו בשיעור שהבושה זה הסנסור שלי, החיישן שלי. ככה שמעתי בשיעור שלנו.
1: We heard in the lesson that the shame is my sensor. That's what I heard. And what am I asking? Yesterday we had the Unity Day and there was a very powerful feeling that we are at the entrance of, don't know how to define it, like a new world. And all the friends that are working around the clock and around the world to establish this new world, new hall. You see all the efforts and longing of the friends that it awakened some shame in me. I thought, what am I giving? I'm coming to receive only. And some shame awakens along with the great vision and the ship that's moving forward. And I'm asking how to work with the shame. We learned in the lesson that shame is my sensor. So now I feel a little bit of shame. How to work it with it correctly. How to realize it. Thank you.
0: I really feel what you're saying because I also feel that way. Each time, and this is every day, because the Creator gave me the privilege of being here all day, I see many men, women, friends who come here and bestow in all kinds of ways, in different projects, and sometimes I don't know where to bury myself out of shame. What are you asking? What to do with it? I pray to the Creator so we will also be great like our bestowing friends. He sent us angels, people of light, who come here and give their soul. And what am I in relation to them, comparing to them? That's every day. Every day, all day, I see such people. And how much are there that we don't see? Endless. Where am I? Where's my free time? What am I spreading my minutes and hours every day? There's who to learn from. So that's good shame. It develops. Because if I were given to see people who are greater than me, then there's a chance that maybe I'll be great one day. If not, I'll just remain a monkey. May the Creator help our friends and help us adhere to them.
1: King David said about that when you can come out, blesses kichilatz tanafshi.

0: Ragli, Ragli, oy Ragli, oy Ragli, Ragli min dechi.
1: אנחנו נקרא עכשיו את קטע מספר 10.
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3: In today's lesson, we have selected excerpts with regards to Hoshana Rabbah. So open them up. So we're going to work with them in different ways. The first excerpt we'll start from is excerpt number 10. You can find it in the study material. This is from the words of Rabash. We will try, just like in the lesson with Rav, we try to follow him. We will try to now follow the words of Rabash and let him really carve within us these templates in us, on us, right now. If the heart is broken, meaning the will to receive controls the heart. Abundance cannot enter there because everything that the will to receive receives will go to the klipot. This is called the breaking of the heart. Hence, a person prays to the Creator and says, "You must help me, because I am worse than everyone, since I feel that the will to receive controls my heart. And this is why nothing of Kedusha can enter my heart. I want no luxuries, only to be able to do something for the sake of the Creator. And I am utterly incapable of this, so only you can save me." By this, we interpret what is written: "The Lord is near to the brokenhearted." Those who ask the Creator to help them so their heart will not be broken and will be whole. This can happen only if a person has been rewarded with the desire to bestow. For this reason, he asks the Creator to give him the desire to bestow, since he sees that he lacks nothing in the world but the ability to work for the sake of the Creator. It follows that he's asking only the nearness of the Creator. And there's a rule: measure for measure. Hence, the Creator brings him closer. This is the meaning of the words, "The Lord is near to the brokenhearted."
2: A question for thought. Do I need the help of the Creator right now? If so, in what? If not, what is my attitude towards that? Again, do I need the help of the Creator now? If yes, with what? If not, what is my attitude towards this? This is a question for thought.

0: Let's discuss between us now the question, how will we assist one another to come to a state where we only ask for the desire to bestow for one another, only the nearing of the Creator? How will we assist one another to reach a state where all we ask for is for the desire to bestow and the closeness to the Creator? 5 minutes.
1: I think we're doing this yesterday. We had a good example, like the friends mentioned, that we show each other examples of desire to bestow. What's to bestow? When you see your great friends, how much they do, how much they want to get close to the Creator, this is what they care about in devotion. And you just look at it and you want it too. You are given a desire you don't have. And the person starts asking himself, what's going on with me? How long will I continue with my desires to receive and lack of love and my whole distorted perception of reality towards everything? A person realizes he's the worst and that he needs the Creator's help.
0: We can help if we assist each other and being in the right direction of being as one man in one heart. If we ask for help from the Creator, to the extent which we do this, the evil inclination is disclosed to us. A person feels that only the light of bestowal can help. Only the Creator. As it's written, the Creator is near those who are brokenhearted. There's also a sentence, there's none more whole than a broken heart. If he feels like he needs the mercy from above, he'll receive it.
1: This is from really adhering to the society and seeing how much you're not like the friends who bestow. This shame drives the person to a real request to turn to the Creator to take him out of this damage that he's doing.
0: Just like now, where we gather and each with his effort brings his part of the shattered screen, this is how we build something powerful and are an example to one another. We incorporate in each other's desires and build something serious that can draw the light. Good luck to us.
1: The more we place ourselves in this great society and absorb the spirit of the society and wish to be like the friends, that we will want them to see them as great as bestowing, how much each one gives himself for the path, for the society, and look for the good in the friends. I'll only see that. In that, we'll help each other.
0: Yes, you need to put yourself in the tent and the friends, to put their desires as more important than yours, and to see this, the gap of how much a friend bestows relative to how much I bestow. And this way, in the end, we also have to ask the Creator, to turn to Him.
1: Yes, we have the turn to the address to the Creator in choosing the society, to choose to really be under it all day, all the time, to be with the tent, to be with where the friends bestow, to see the examples of how they bestow, and that's how it's plays in me, it assists me, that everything I'll see, everything I'll ask for, everything I'll want will also be to bestow, to get closer to the Creator.
0: Maybe a word about our teachers, to adhere to them, to adhere to our Rav, who always just bestows all the good to us. Adhere to Rabash, who says one will help his friend, so let's help one another reach such a state.
1: Now, friends, we'll do a collective spiritual action that once Rav did with us. We will put on the screen excerpt number 7. Please, let's see it on the screen, excerpt number 7. This is a prayer of Rabash that Rav, one time in the middle of the lesson, he said, let's all read this out loud together. So we'll do it now as well. We will read with our mouths and pray with our hearts, so that we want the words to move from the mouth to the heart. So if we can put on the captions, excerpt number 7, just put it on the screen. Don't wait for me to start reading it. Just put it, okay, good. You can see the words? So we will slowly, all together as one, read together. We first try to hear the collective voice, and then the group's voice, and then add my personal voice. Let's all sit down. Tolik, just sit down where you are. Let's all sit so no one is standing. Good. Together.
0: We ask the Creator to give us the strength so we can perform all our actions
1: for you. Meaning
0: for the sake of the Creator.
1: Otherwise,
0: meaning
1: if you do not help us,
0: all our actions will be only for our own benefit.
1: That is, if you do not help us,
0: all our actions will be only for our

0: ourselves
1: for our own benefit.
0: For we are powerless
1: to overcome
0: our will to receive.
1: Therefore, help us
0: be able
1: to work
0: for you.
1: Hence, you must help us. This is called do for your sake,
0: meaning
1: do this,
0: give us
1: the power
0: of the desire
1: to bestow.
0: Otherwise,
1: we are doomed. Yes, friends, we went through several weeks of intensive connection, and we have the last holiday of Tishrei, the joy of receiving the Torah, Simchat Torah. We want to enter it fully connected between us, united between us and with the Creator. So let's think again, a little short thought together. Let's think about this for a minute, and then we will share in our general assembly. Whoever wants will be able to share. What is our prayer now? Let's think together. What is our prayer now?

0: בבקשה, מי שרוצה לשתף.
1: Please, whoever wants to share is invited. What is our prayer now? Hillel, please.
2: שאנחנו נזכה להיות באמת תלמידים של הבעל הסולם, של הרבש, של הרב.
3: That we will be rewarded with really being students of בעל הסולם, רבש, רב, realize רב's vision and dream, that every minute, every moment that we are living in our time will be only for the expansion of the upper light and the revelation of the Creator in our world.
1: To exit ourselves and to live in the desire of the friends.
4: כן, שנזכה לגילוי הרע שבי, שגיח גילוי הרע.
3: That we will be awarded with the recognition of evil in me, and after that we'll feel the true shame opposite the Creator. Once told me, correct yourself and see that the world is corrected. L'chaim, to our friend who spoke before and opened his heart, Owen, L'chaim.
1: I would add, may he give us the correct deficiency, L'chaim.
3: Amen. Turkey 7.
5: To notice how every second my concern is very egoistic and it's all about myself. And to pray that the Creator will give me the intention to bestow upon this the intention of quality of bestowal to friends upon my all egoistic concerns.
3: Yes, the women are also invited if you want.
1: I would say a psalms for gratitude for all the magic that's happening here, for the privilege of being here. May he open up for you the gates of heaven for us to do our work loyally. Amen.
3: Amen. We will now take all our prayers and gratitudes into a short reading of two excerpts from the Book of Zohar.
1: Excerpt 11. The measure of the Creator's listening depends precisely on the measure of the longing that appears during the saying of the prayer. When one feels excessive longing, he should know at that time that the Creator is listening to him. Attentively. Clearly, when he knows this, he pours his heart out even stronger. For there is no greater privilege than the King of the world being attentive to him. This is quite similar to what our sages said. The Creator longs for the prayer of the righteous. For the Creator's desire for a person to draw near him awakens great power and longing in the person to crave for the Creator. It follows that the saying of the prayer and the hearing of the prayer go hand in hand until they accumulate to the full measure and he acquires everything. Baal HaSulam, letter number
0: 52.
1: Excerpt number 9. One who prays and cries out until he can no longer move his lips, this is a complete prayer that is in the heart. It is never returned empty, but is accepted. Great is the cry, for it tears a man's sentence from all his days. Great is the cry that governs the quality of judgment above. Great is the cry that governs this world and the next world. For a cry, man inherits this world and the next world. As it is written, then they cried unto the Lord in their trouble, and he delivered them out of their distresses. From Zohar for All.

0: טוב חברים,
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0: הושענא רבה, נעבור לעניין אחר.
1: From הושענא רבה, we'll move to another matter. I want to talk about the regional Kabbalah Congress, Awakening from Below, a congress that's taking place between the 28th to 30th of October 2026. It's coming up, this special station of connection, an event in which we will convene in our regions, in our tens, we'll connect to the world Kli, so many forms of connections. And I want to present to you the congress site. Many friends turned to us and said, we want to start preparing, or missing some more details. Where are all the materials? So we arranged all the materials in four languages at the moment: Hebrew, English, Russian, and Spanish. This appears in the site convention.kli.one, as you can see. Let's start scrolling. So what you have here, of course, is all the information that is needed, everything we talked about so far. The important part, and this is what I wanted you to see, all the materials for preparation for the Congress. There's all the axis of the content of the Congress, which starts from the first day with the greatness of the Creator, the society, the second day, the scrutiny of the prayer, and the third day, the joy and gratitude, according

Lightman's short pieces, excerpts that talk about awakening from below, and Kabbalistic excerpts that talk about the idea of awakening from below. And as we continue, there's also the same, I'm jumping up here again, the greatness of the friends, for the second day, building a deficiency, joy and gratitude. So there's an abundance of content that we can go through together in the 10 and start preparing ourselves towards the Congress. We know that before every Congress, Rav encourages us to read the materials from the Congress, to understand in depth the topic. So it's really recommended to do so. If you keep scrolling in the site, you also find the schedule of the Congress, orderly sorting of everything, and also where other Congresses are around the world. You can receive here all the information. The bottom line is you have here everything, including FAQs, a playlist for music that will prepare you. So you're invited to enter the site convention.cli.one. And if anything else is missing, you're invited to tell us and we'll put it into the site as well. Thank you, Dudi. And about the schedule for today and tomorrow, please pay attention. During Friday and Saturday, we'll have the holiday, the joy of receiving, of the joy of the Torah, Simchat Torah. Soon we will have the Chumot Meal at 5:45. At noon we will have the afternoon lesson, and at 2:30 we have a festive meal for Simchat Torah. What's tomorrow, October 3rd? That's the Simchat Torah, the joy of the Torah. Our morning lesson starts at 5:15, not at 2:40 as we're used to, but rather 5:15 a.m. Israel time, preparation for the lesson. Then from 5:30 to 8, we have the daily Kabbalah lesson. From 8 to 9, we have a non-broadcast prayer. 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Then at 4:15 p.m. we have the preparation, and 4 to 5:30 a lesson. 5:30 we have a break, because at 6 we have the festive evening of Simchat Torah holiday meal. We'll conclude with a song.

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1: הושענא, do save is regarded as from the depth I have called upon you, Lord, from the outcry of the bottom of the heart, by this the counsels are revealed. Hosanna is regarded as from the depth I have called upon you, Lord, from the outcry of the bottom of the heart, by this the counsels are revealed. Let's speak between us of what we heard in the lesson.
2: Thank you.
1: Friends, what a special lesson we had today. Very powerful. We heard from Rav that our vessel is filled only when it is ready. We've heard from Rav a lot of important things. Oren, don't move. Let's check your shadow. Oh, everything is good. God bless. So you can continue. You have your screen.
2: Yeah, a lesson, the holidays, and what a day we had yesterday. Very powerful events, exciting things that are happening here. Great gratitude. We feel how the Creator is taking care of us. And it looks like He has a lot of plans for us. Especially after we saw all this yesterday. So a lot of happiness and gratitude. So now we're getting into we're finishing the holidays of Tishrei. This is the Simchat Torah, the happiness of receiving the Torah. It's the ending of this whole huge thing we went through. And this meal will take us into the final stretch of the holidays of Tishrei to the holiday of Simchat Torah, the giving of the Torah. So let's give that last boost of we feel how much we can give and receive in this holiday. Let's hear guidance by Rav, our great Rav, that will put us into the meal and the whole weekend. Let's try to implant it in our heart, and with that direction to hold on. So let's see it together. Let's hear Rav. The extra additions is what we call above the human power. How I can take some powers beyond my human power from the group. Whatever they can add to me, that's called above my human power. And then I have a lot of powers, of forces, if I know how to take them from society. So don't think that we have to make another effort and another effort. What? To die? Even if you die, what's up with that? But without waiting until you reach the end, you already fall with no forces. So turn to society, receive as much as you can from it. And the earlier the better, start receiving forces from it. That's called beyond the human forces. And in those forces that you take from society, called beyond the human forces, that's where the Creator is revealed, in those forces.
1: So, the force above human nature, let us try to truly do it. I want to introduce a very special friend. He's a representative from the Kabbalist group that came from all over the world, the stagiaires, all their effort, all the meals. We don't understand how much they are doing here and in Bestol all the time. Very special, righteous representative. We've heard that he specifically did not leave the kitchen. Who was it, Yeshua, that said it? Not a lot of people are able to do it as this friend. He's always in Bestol, in the kitchen. And not just this, his whole region from Ireland, he's responsible for all the tens and his every day in the lesson is a very special example, one of the most burning points in the heart. Speak to us, Edik.
3: Toda. Да, спасибо за возможность почувствовать эту силу Пятотыкви.
1: Yes, thank you for the opportunity to feel this force, Petach Tikva.
3: Насладись только товарищи.
1: Thank you to all the servants in the society for the privilege to serve the friends. Through this pleasure, we reveal the Creator. This force that allows us to rise above ourselves.
3: The
1: force of the friends.
3: Для всех, которые хотят.
1: To do the unimaginable.
3: В наших сердцах.
1: For everyone that wants to reveal the Creator in our hearts.
3: Возможность такую, да, чтобы прийти как стажеры. Быть рядом с таким.
1: Truly, thank you for being merited to come here as the stagiaires, to be near this greatest of the generation.
3: В нашем доме.
1: You feel this force here, here in our home.
3: Спасибо.
1: Rav's home. Thank you. We arrived today, Netanya group and Ashkelon group. We're called Ashketanya. We're from two different edges. When we connected here in the center, we cannot be separated. Now a great friend will speak. The minute he heard that there's going to be a unity day, he was the first to sign up. Suddenly he discovers that he cannot escape work. I can only reach, he said, I can only reach the meal in the evening, and please pray for me. And eventually he arrived and was able to leave work early. He was very happy. He was drinking every word. You can see how he tried to bestow and give himself in the workshops as well. Let's listen to our friend.
4: טוב, קודם כל היה לנו אתמול.
1: טל הוד. Yes, so first of all, yesterday we feel that the Creator is caring for us, takes care of us, that our responsibility for all of people of Israel and all of the world to extract them from where they are found. I don't have any words for this day that we've been through. Rabash's prayer in the end of the lesson, we truly feel it inside the heart that we need his help, because if he will not help, no one will save us. So may we only demand, all of us together, to extract us from the will to receive, so that we can be in bestowal and not waste our time for stupid things that are in the outside world that looks important. Amen.
4: No,
1: a friend from Baltia will speak, Vladimir. A very special friend, very experienced friend. Baltia Group unites three groups, Estonia, Latvia, and Litva.
4: He
1: always gives support, is the main support of the 10. His importance for the study is an example for everyone, and everyone is drawn after him. He's a friend that you can always count on. Let's listen to Vladimir.
5: Our
2: work in this holiday, in the eighth of Atzeret, the happiness of the Torah, it's an opportunity to draw all the surrounding lights by uniting Israel, the light, and the Creator as one. We heard from Rav that today is the last day, the last night, where the vessels are corrected. And then we truly reach midnight, and at that special point, with that special spirit around the meal and song, we will ascend to a state of Purim. But for now, we're in happiness from a ladder coming down from above. We have an opportunity to turn to the Creator with a true prayer, a true plea about the connection between us, and from between us to the Creator. So let's all together find that point between us. L'chaim for this gathering and for the warriors of the light.
1: Let's read what Rabash said of happiness of Torah. He connects all the path through the excerpt that's connected and being inner action. Prior to giving of the Torah,
2: my father, Bala Sulam, said a person has to rejoice by having happiness to the Creator that he can bestow to the lower ones. Let's sing outside and inside.

0: קטע מספר 11.
1: Item 11. Where he walks on the path of Torah, this is called who is happy with the holidays. And the holiday meaning a good day, and you have no good day that is greater than the time where a person has an illumination from above that brings him closer to the Lord. When he walks on the path of Torah, this is called he who is happy in the holidays. That the holiday meaning is means a good day. And you do not have a good day that is greater than the time when a person has an illumination from above that brings him closer to the Creator. Our next meeting, noon lesson at 12 o'clock.

0: שלום חברים, בחלק הראשון.
1: Hello friends, in the first part of the lesson, we will watch a recorded lesson from Sukkot 2003, from the 16th of October 2003, based on a compilation of excerpts on the subject of Hoshana Rabbah. So let's listen to the lesson, write down whatever notes we have, things that come up, because we will be discussing it after the lesson, and we'll be reading more excerpts and so on. Today is the night of Hoshana Rabbah. Good luck.
2: After Abraham, the patriarch, received the wisdom of Kabbalah, this state developed until the time of the patriarchs, and Baal HaSulam explains to us why, at that time, the first Kabbalist did not receive the whole Torah, but only the method for inner self-correction. And this is how he advanced with his sons, with his students. It was a large group.

we, it's not discussed that when we say Abraham, Isaac, Jacob, and a few more sons and some family members, Eliezer there and whoever else he had there. So, from the story, from what the Torah tells us, we might think that there were only a few people. It was not a few, there were many people. It was a large group. Because behind every person, there are six, and behind every name, there is, how shall we put it, an entire body of learning. There is a woman behind every person, and there's an entire body of learning and a special direction in the revelation of spirituality, both in Isaac and in Jacob. In short, it wasn't just a few people, some small family with 12 sons. But nevertheless, in terms of the number of people, there were not enough of them for the Torah to be given to them. And from Abraham until Moses, it nevertheless progressed within a small group, and they all advanced according to their small aviyut, their small coarseness, in their sensation of spirituality, in such closeness to spirituality that they did not actually need to receive the method of correction. But then, when they divided and multiplied, and the will to receive grew, when they advanced toward Egypt and entered Egypt and took from there the entire great will to receive of the Egyptians, the 7 years of satiation, the 7 years of famine, then they reached a state when the will to receive was sufficiently developed. Seven, as you know, corresponds to the entire Partsuf of Zer Anpin, which was first filled with the lights from above and afterward was also emptied. And we know that after an ascent comes a descent, and a descent's already the revelation of the vessels that afterward can be corrected. This is called their having left Egypt with great possessions. That is, what does with great possessions mean? With great vessels of the will to receive, for which they truly needed to be given the Torah in order to advance, in order to give them something to correct. This is how the Torah tells us about what happens. And Moses, who was seemingly the continuation of this entire chain of Kabbalists, was already a Kabbalist whom the method of correction for an entire nation was revealed. That it's not for a small group of people, but a method of, for the revelation and correction on the level of an entire nation. So along with the fact that he and his students whom he taught were certainly in the revelation of inner spirituality, Moses also introduced this matter of observing the commandments in an external form, through which he essentially wanted to connect branch and root, to give the nation to this group of people that he had already grown so large as to become a nation, to give them customs, the roots of which are spiritual. There is nothing in the custom itself. It exists on the still degree. Do with it whatever you want. However you move the still, it remains still. But nevertheless, by using this still level, you place yourself in a still framework. This framework does not move. It exists. It does not let this nation, this flock, run away. And this is how Moses built the nation, according to the division into priests, Levites, and Israel, according to the division into tens, hundreds, thousands, and tenths of thousands within the nation. A very special, precise, and rigid pyramid, truly according to the pyramid, this hierarchy that exists in spirituality. He made it exactly so that

that after the exodus from Egypt, after a person exits his will to receive in the first revelation, in the first approach towards spirituality, he begins to attain the quality of Bina. And he attains the quality of Bina over the course of the 49 days of the counting of the Omer. In Zeranpin, we have 7 Sfirot, and each one consists of 7 individual Sfirot of its own, making a total of 7 times 7, 49 days, during which all the Sfirot of Zeranpin begin to receive special corrections. And in the counting of the Omer, every single evening, when a new day enters, we recite the count. And the day begins from darkness, from the revelation of the vessels, and afterwards comes the day, which is the correction of the vessels, and there was evening and there was morning one day. So every evening we read about the corrections in the counting of the Omer. If you want, you can read in the prayer book, in the Siddur, that today I correct such and such a Sfira out of all the 49 Sfirot of the soul. Right? Hesed in Hesed, Gevura in Hesed, Tiferet in Hesed, all the remaining Sfirot in Hesed, and then with Gevura, and then in Tiferet, and then in Netzach, and so on until Lag Ba'Omer, which is in the middle, which completes for us all the Sfirot. Yeah, what do we have? Chesed, Gvura, Tiferet, Netzach, Hod, Yesod, and Malchut. We already don't talk about Malchut, so we have 7 here, and 7 and 7 is 28, and how many more? 21, right? And another 7 is 28, and another 5. Hod in Hod. Hod of Hod. Hod is called Malchut of Zeranpin. Malchut of Zeranpin. Here, we cut off at Hod. If we have reached this point with the corrections, meaning that we have corrections over all the preceding Sfirot and onward, Malchut of Zeranpin and Yesod, which is essentially the sum total of everything that exists in Zeranpin, and Malchut, which receives what is here. If we have reached Sfira 33, we are done. Lag Ba'Omer. We're already certain that from here onward, whatever we have from the lights will enter further into the vessels, and the corrections of the whole Partsuf of Zeranpin have been completed. This is the holiday of Lag Ba'Omer, and afterward we reach the 49 Sfirot and enter Malchut. That is called the holiday of the giving of the Torah, Shavuot. We received it. And afterward, what the Torah tells us takes place, and it tells us precisely about our order, about how we go through it. And you know that although the vessels were already shattered in the world of Nekudim, this is the shattering of the worlds, and afterwards in the world of Atzilut, there was the shattering of the souls when Adam HaRishon was broken. That happened there. We have still not gone through the shattering. We too must go through those same states corresponding to the breaking of the vessels. I have something whole, I don't really know what it is, and I attain and feel this thing in general. But in order to attain and feel it, and really acquire all of it, I need to reach the root of the shattering. That is essentially as though this thing breaks in my hands. And a person reaches that. And then, although after correction, it is as though we receive the Torah and the revelation of the Creator, afterward he reaches a state in which he seemingly enters the breaking. And he also reaches such a route, as it is told there about the people of Israel when Moses ascended Mount Sinai. Meanwhile, down below, they made the golden calf from those vessels, from those desires for the light of Chokhmah, the great desires, the will to receive.
Meanwhile, they build the

golden calf, and Moses descends from Mount Sinai. That is the actual quality of Bina in a person that is in adhesion with the Creator. While all his other desires in the meantime are in a state where they are beneath the mountain and they are connected to the klipot, to the shells. And then there is the shattering of the first tablets, which is from Shavuot until the 17th of Tammuz. And that corresponds to the first breaking of the kings of Chagat, or the first breaking of Adam HaRishon. And afterwards, there is a waiting period until the first of Elul, when there is once again a connection with the upper light. It is called Moses ascending Mount Sinai, and we receive the second tablets, and there is a difference between the first and the second. The first breaking is always over the vessels of Chochmah, and the second breaking is over the vessels of Chasadim, just as the first temple is a breaking over Mochin de Chaya, and the second temple is a breaking over Mochin de Neshama, the Mochin of Chasadim. It is the same here. The second tablets are what Moses receives the second time when he is in contact with godliness, in the revelation of godliness. The revelation of godliness is already different. In the second tablets, there is no longer, that is, in the power of the Torah, there is no longer the same power as there was the first time. And this is because the Torah actually has to be received as it came the second time. That is, it's prepared for the correction of vak of the vessels. And the second time Moses descends from the mountain, he is on the mountain for 40 days, both the first time and the second time. 40 is a sign of Bina, as you know, Mem in Hebrew. And the shape of the Mem also tells us about Bina, that a person enters into this letter. We also have Mem and we also have Samech. We have these two letters, these two otiyot. And if a person is inside Mem or Samech, then he is within the quality of the letter that surrounds him from every place and from every side. And this is the shape of the Ark. So both Samech and Mem, we learn that these letters belong to the qualities of Bina, where if a person reaches that degree, then the light of Chasadim protects him, and then he is certain that he is already in a state where no will to receive can cause him to fail and bring him to a breaking or to a sin. And then Moses descends from Mount Sinai the second time, which happens on Yom Kippur, and the vessels that are now revealed on Yom Kippur are vessels corresponding to the end of correction, only they are not corrected. So, on Yom Kippur, we fast. We do not drink, we do not eat, we do not wear leather garments, because skin, if we count the body across its width, then we have mocha, bones, nerves, flesh, and skin, corresponding to Keter, Chochmah, Bina, Zeranpin, and Malchut. And skin, this final degree, we do not touch. Sometimes, just as with eating and drinking, there is what is called wearing a sandal. Wearing a sandal means that we are at the parsa, we do not touch it. That is called wearing a sandal.

0: Which is why we are forbidden to make a leather garment or wear leather shoes. Besides this, there is anointing, which also pertains to the skin and the outer covering over it. This is with oil that is rubbed on the body, usually olive oil. And what else? And marital relations. That is because we do not have vessels that are prepared with a screen. We certainly cannot make a coupling as a zivug between Ziranfin and Malchut, or between the light and the vessels, which in our root is marital relations. It's called closeness between a man and a woman. These are the five afflictions that we have on Yom Kippur. If we observe them, it is considered that in corporeality we are seemingly corresponding to the upper roots. And then the proper vessels are revealed to us corresponding to Purim, corresponding to the end of correction. And in the meantime, between Yom Kippur and Purim, we have, well, I hear that here we actually do it all in one night. We've already celebrated Purim several times this week. But between one and the other, there are several more corrections that we need to undergo, and these corrections are called Sukkot, and afterward we have Hanukkah. What do we do on Sukkot? On Sukkot, we correct the vessels of Ziranpin. You probably already know about the four species. These four species are the Lulav, the Etrog, corresponding to Malchut, and the Lulav, corresponding to Ziranpin. And here we have the Adasim, the Myrtles, and the Willows, the Aravot, which correspond to Chagat Nach of Ziranpin. And then we take these four species, and the soul is actually the person who takes them in his right hand, and there are many other kinds of laws here that must be observed. And then a person enters under the sukkah, which is surrounding light, and we make it from the waste of barn and winery, which are the things that a person seemingly raises above his head. This is called going in faith above reason. And then he is beneath that schach, beneath that thatch. He receives the surrounding light corresponding to all four species, and he is inside it. And in that way, he corrects his vessels. We have his left hand is under my head, if you remember, as it is written in the Song of Songs. His left hand is under my head. It means that the left hand is under the nukva, and his right hand embraces me. That's what happens, that his left hand is under my head refers to all the vessels of reception that are revealed from Malchut, and on the right side, his right hand embraces me, means that there is this right embrace. The right embrace is precisely the sukkah, how it's built also according to the human arm, right? This is the arm. Here are the fingers. These are precisely laws according to which the human body is built and according to which the sukkah is built. The right embrace after the left embrace, and the right embrace lasts for 7 days, which is the time during which the surrounding lights enter the whole structure of Ziranpin. Chesed, Gvura, Tiferet, Netzach, Hod, Yesod, and Malchut. And today, actually, which day are we on together? The 7th, and the entrance into Malchut. All these lights, ultimately, from Yesod, since Yesod is essentially the sum of all the previous qualities and corrections. Now, all these lights enter Malchut, and when they enter, they are sealed with what is called Simchat Torah, the joy of the Torah. When all the lights in the corrected Ziranpin enter, and then this state is called Simchat Torah, the joy of the Torah, when the light of Chochmah is in corrected vessels. And still, nevertheless, this is in Zat or in Vak, right? Which means that all these qualities are not the end of correction. Gar is missing. It is only in Ziranpin. And we still need to reach Gar. And Gar is reached on Purim, when great vessels are revealed corresponding to the 10 sons of Haman. And these vessels undergo correction, which means that we know that they must not be used. And in a person, it's impossible to correct them other than by killing them, meaning not to use them, to leave them empty, to remove from them the lights, all the sparks that are there. And then we reach such a joy that is boundless, limitless, when all the vessels are already corrected, and in all of them, the full 100% of the light of Chasadim and the full 100% of the light of Chokhmah become revealed, and that is already called the end of correction, or Purim. That is what happens to us throughout the entire cycle of the year, from Passover until Purim. And what is worth emphasizing is that in our world, all the spiritual roots have already touched their corporeal branches, and nothing remains in our world to be revealed except Purim. According to the roots, there has already been the descent into Egypt, the ascent from Egypt, the building of the temples. They were broken. There was the departure into the four exiles, corresponding to the four phases that we have in Havaya. There were four ascents and four descents, and we are in the final exile. That is, in this world, in practice, in corporeality as well, together with us, and we ourselves in spirituality as well, we do not need to carry out any final action other than our inner correction to attain spirituality. And externally, we need to carry out only our final correction, which is to reach the end of correction in practice. Here on earth, all the other roots have already been revealed in their branches before us. So according to what Bala Sulam writes, we are certainly in the last generation, a generation before which all the preparation was completed. And we only need to complete everything that the Kabbalists prepared for us. Everything that we prepared throughout all the previous incarnations. And now this is the incarnation from which onward all of humanity truly begins to advance toward the end of correction. Surely you have read everything Bala Sulam writes in all his articles. And we are the first to do it. So let us take one more beautiful step in this by reading the Zohar. Let us hope that through studying it, we will draw the surrounding lights upon ourselves, which will accelerate our development and correction. In the study, it does not matter what we understand. Bala Sulam writes at the end of the introduction to the study of the Ten Sefirot, what page? 194, right? He writes, and you should know that most authors of books of Kabbalah intended in their books only for such readers who have already been rewarded with the revelation of the face and with all the upper attainments as mentioned above. And we should not ask if they have already been rewarded with attainments. Then they know everything from their own attainment. So why do they still need to study the books of the wisdom of Kabbalah from others? However, this question is not asked wisely. It is like one who engages in the revealed Torah, but has no knowledge whatsoever of the affairs of this world, in the discernments of world, year, and soul in this world, as mentioned above, and does not know the occurrences of people. So it is with the matter before us. Although a person is rewarded with attainment and even with attainment from the Torah of Atzilut, nevertheless, from there he knows only what concerns his own soul, only what he reveals. It is as though each one of us, if he were in a world, would reveal some small section, one slice of that world and nothing outside of it. Yet, he must still know also all three discernments, world, year, and soul mentioned above, in all their occurrences and conducts with complete knowledge, so that he can understand the matters of the Torah attributed to that world. In short, Kabbalists write for one another so that a person will simply know every world he is in, and by knowing it, together with knowing and making corrections, he aligns himself and thereby reaches the end of correction. Therefore, every Kabbalist studies books, compositions on Kabbalah by other Kabbalists. And then, in item 155, he asks, accordingly, we should ask, if Kabbalists write books for one another, then why do we need to study? After all, we are not Kabbalists yet. I'm not in the world of Atzilut, having somehow revealed it for myself, and now I want to reveal more somehow compared with what all the other Kabbalists revealed. It's like when I came to some country and travel along certain trails there, roads and cities, while other people have discovered other places and sites and are there, so of course I might also be interested in reading about them. So if I'm a Kabbalist and they are Kabbalist, then certainly we have something to talk about. I might be interested in reading about them. But he asks, if so, then why should we, who do not understand what is being discussed, we have never been in the upper world, we don't know what it is at all, and they tell us all kinds of nonsense, and we don't know whether it's true, maybe it's not true, maybe it exists, maybe it doesn't, so why should we read it? So he says that there is a great matter in this study, that there is a wonderful, immeasurable sgula, a remedy or a virtue, for those who engage in the wisdom of Kabbalah. Although they do not understand what they are learning, through the yearning and the great desire to understand what they are learning, they awaken upon themselves the lights that surround their souls. These surrounding lights correct the soul. So now we are beginning to study the Zohar. We will also read a little from the Gate of Intentions by the Ari and from the Zohar of Rabbi Shimon, and we will read it with Baal HaSulam's commentary. It is the same soul that reincarnates and comes each time into our world to show us the path and the corrections, each time according to the generation in which we are. We were together with you also in the generation of Rabbi Shimon, and we were also in the generation of the Ari, and we were also in the generations between them, and today too, together with you, we are in this present generation. And that same soul accompanies us all the time, a very special soul. In one generation it is called Rabbi Shimon, in a second generation the Ari, and in a third generation Baal HaSulam, and this soul leads us to the end of correction. So certainly, if we study according to the sources in which the Zohar, the Ari, and Baal HaSulam are all together, then these sources can bring us a very great surrounding light. And it does not matter how much we understand what he writes. There is a wonderful, immeasurable sgula, remedy, for those who engage in the wisdom of Kabbalah. This means that we nevertheless engage in the wisdom of Kabbalah, even though we are not Kabbalists, yes? Although they do not understand what they are learning, we do not understand. We are about to read now. It is simply complete nonsense to think that we understand what is being discussed. No. And the Zohar also writes in words and in all kinds of such stories. Its language is the language of Midrash. In many places it looks like some book of education or a book of ethics. Many people think that the Zohar is ethics according to Kabbalah. There is really no greater nonsense than thinking that. But that's what people think. That is, the language of the Zohar is incomprehensible to us. From what we hear, from what is written there, we cannot derive any attainment from it, any understanding. But if despite this we yearn for it and understand that in this book, in such a concealed form, it's not for nothing that it's a special book that all of humanity thinks contains truly great secrets. If we yearn to attain them, we will not understand anything through some external keys. There have been doctoral dissertations written about the Zohar. They have combined it forwards and backwards, made all kinds of gematrias. They thought about and combined all kinds of words, skipping one over another, or every tenth word, or every fifth word. Whatever they have not done with the Zohar and with the Torah, all these exercises do nothing except confuse people. You want to know? For that, you need to study, to yearn, to know, that is, to yearn to enter those degrees that the Zohar speaks about, if we reach the world of Atzilut. If we see what the Zohar is speaking about there, then we will certainly understand the Zohar. And now, in the meantime, we need to read without any understanding and yearn to be on the degree of the Zohar. Surrounding light comes to us according to our desire to reach something, and not according to our fantasies that we are already there. So it does not matter that we do not understand. There is also the matter of language. It does not matter whether we understand the language or do not understand the language. Bala Sulam had students who did not understand his explanations because of his language. He spoke in Yiddish and in general read in Aramaic and explained in Yiddish. When I came to my Rav, it was the same story. It was the same thing. There were old men there, six or seven old men. When I came in for the first time, I thought I couldn't make it through that first lesson sitting beside them, right? Because they spoke with dentures, and each one held them so they would not fall out, so they would not jump out of their mouths. And everyone spoke Yiddish, and Yiddish is such a language that is very hard to understand. It's these half words. And my Rav had something else besides that. His Yiddish was original, Polish. He could speak. He had four daughters. So he could speak with one daughter in such a way that the second daughter wouldn't understand what he said to the first daughter. In Yiddish, there are such things. You can speak to people like that. There are so many different varieties and special things. He generally spoke a quarter of a word. Half a word was already a lot. A quarter of a word in every sentence. It was something remarkable. Even people who understand the language itself very well, if he switched to half words, it was difficult. But quarter words, nobody understood except for a few who... So I landed in a Kabbalah lesson, you understand? You understand what a kind of Kabbalah lesson it is. They speak, they read in Aramaic, and they explain it in Yiddish, and in that kind of Yiddish.
1: And with Bala Sulam it was the same thing. And when they would come to him, he had one Yemenite student, very well known, and one Iraqi student, which later married Bala Sulam's daughter. And they did not know the language. They learned a little bit afterwards, maybe, but Bala Sulam always said that it doesn't matter that they don't know, and actually they became the leaders of the group. And the one who married Bala Sulam's daughter, he was truly great. He truly was a Kabbalist. He passed away at a very young age. But those two studied without knowing the language, and they learned only from the yearning to know what is being discussed. Like Kozlov sitting here with us, maybe. And so they truly... entered into the attainment of the wisdom. And so it doesn't matter how much we understand what we read now. I'll try to say a few words here and there, But it's nonsense. I only give you an explanation in order to give you a little bit of upliftment, to awaken you a little bit, to interest you in things, and then you can fall back asleep. Besides that, I'd like to say, well, the customs that existed with Rabash in the night of Hashanah Rabbah and in the night of Shavuot, we have three times a week this special night. This is the night of Hashanah Rabbah and the seventh of Passover, the night of the Exodus from Egypt, and the night of the reception of the Torah in Shavuot, right? We have these three holidays, the three festivals. This is because then they would go to Jerusalem, to the temple, everyone. And so these holidays are called the festivals. And all those nights, you know, I live in Bnei Brak, and there it's very, very powerful for us. Yes, if you visit my place, then outside they study all night and they shout quite loudly. And with the Rebbe, with Rabash, we would come towards midnight, 11 and a half, 12. We would go into a meal for an hour and a half, two, and after the meal, well, maybe 15 minutes, half an hour, whoever could hold himself up reading the Zohar, fine, but people would fall asleep, except for a few of the old ones who were very headstrong. They would study all the way to the morning. At 2 a.m., most people would just go. We would start at 11:30, and at 2 a.m., we'd be done. That's including the meal. And it's because these customs are customs for the general population. So they get accustomed to it, so they know where it comes from, why it's necessary to ask themselves some questions, maybe. Why do we need this? What is this for? Why are we up this night? What is this night about? And maybe questions will come to them about spirituality and the spiritual root. So what does it exist for? And so we would spend that night mostly not actually studying, but holding a meal most of the time, most of the hours of the night. That was a meal with many stories, lots of discussions, talks, and songs, and also a little bit of study. And whoever couldn't stay up would go to sleep, usually 1.5, 2 a.m. That was the time when we would disperse. I don't think we will disperse at that hour. Before 4, we're not done, right? Usually we have this festival, Purim, whatever you want to call it. Yeah, that's ahead of us still. And so we will read. We need to read something, right? It's a special night, but you should know not to pay attention, not to regard what you understand. If you know it, you don't know it, what you understand or not, let's connect our intentions, right? Everything depends on the intention. You know, many sayings about this. Everything depends on the intention. The yearning, as he says here, from the desire to know, although they don't understand, they awaken the surrounding lights, and the surrounding lights, they bring us up above the barrier into the spiritual world. So everything depends on our yearning. So let's do this inner kind of kvetch, squish, and want to jump. For someone to just take us and bring us up. So Gilad will now attempt to read nicely with no errors, and we will follow along.
2: No.
1: First of all, about Leil Hashanah Rabbah, from the writings of the Ari, you have this, not like this, but this. Drush 6, which is the drush of Leil Hashanah Rabbah, the night of Hashanah Rabbah. So Gilad will read, and maybe we'll add something a little bit. Maybe we'll continue with the Zohar, and afterwards we'll go to Simcha, joy. So, don't forget about the intention. We are all together in one great desire. Truly want these things to be close to us, to feel them.
0: Discourse 6. And this is the discourse for the night of Hoshana Rabbah, in which the matter of this night, which is called the night of the seal, is explained. In the discourse on the Ne'ilah, prayer of Yom Kippur, the discourse concerning the seal and its meaning was explained at length. In brief, the matter is that on Yom Kippur, through the five prayers, Rachel receives five gvurot from Ima, not through Zeranpin. And so that the external ones will not take hold of these gvurot that are in the yesod of the Nukva, one seal is therefore sealed within her, in her yesod, to protect those gvurot. And that seal is the principal inner seal made from the Nehi of Ima, from the three names, Ekye, with Yuds, and with Heys, and with Alephs, that are in them. And the Gematria is Chotam, seal, for the external ones do not take hold of Ima. Therefore, at that time, the entire world is judged and sealed, either for life or for death, and that is the principal judgment.
1: What we have in Malchut, for Zerampin, well, we have the Paltzuf of Zerampin of Fatzilut, which is called HaKadosh Baruch Hu, the Holy Blessed One, which gives us all the light. And corresponding to Zerampin, we have his Nukvaot, females. We have the Nukva Rachel and the Nukva Leah. Rachel, the small Nukva, which is from the Chazeh of Zerampin downwards, through to his Siyum ending, the Parsa. And above it, the great Nukva of Zerampin. And here we have Ima, mother. And with this Ima, Bina, she lowers her legs, Nehi of Ima, descending to Zerampin. Nehi of Ima, descend into Zerampin. And you understand that wherever we have Nehi of Ima, Ima is Bina. Bina gives the vessels of reception a covering of chasadim, her chasadim, where if I'm in the will to receive, but Nehi of Ima entering to me, I am completely covered. I am, how's it called, where you receive this injection, vaccine, yes. I'm vaccinated against any problem that may come. I have the will to receive, true, but I have this vaccination, Nehi of Ima, the light of chasadim in me. And then I simply don't want to use my will to receive. I'm free of it, 100% healthy. And that is what Bina provides us with. Truth be told, this is how we should always be, because it cannot be that the will to receive will ever just be good. It can't just become good. Unless some light enters into it through some, in some quality, quantity, and that light gives this desire satisfaction. Accordingly, that desire to receive is immunized against itself. Why? Because it's completely satisfied by the light filling it. Sometimes we, how do we say, I don't want anything, I'm good, I want to be, I just want to feel spirituality, to be in the spiritual world, I don't care about this world, it can all burn, I don't care. How can that be? Simply a little bit of spiritual illumination comes to me from above, and I feel that spirituality is worth so much more than corporeality, and I feel good, and the will to receive chooses that. Or vice versa, the, well, spirituality rises a bit, and I remain within the will to receive. The will to receive becomes a little stronger than the light which departed, and I have no choice. Now I want fulfillment, for the will to receive. Meaning it all depends on this game of the upper light. Closer it is to me, as far as it is from me, this determines my attitude towards spirituality, if it's worthwhile or not for me. If corporeality is more worthwhile or spirituality is more worthwhile, it all depends on the nearing and distancing of the upper light in relation to me. And so all of our work is in bringing closer the upper lights, so they shine on us. And if we reach a state where Nehi of Ima clothing us, then we can be completely calm. This gives this covering, vaccination against any desire that can ever be, it can never jump, erupt in me, where I become maddened and start thinking about various nonsense. Nehi of Ima will give me this satisfaction, such that no ego of mine, no quality of mine, no disruption can come to me and confuse me. Right. And that is what we say happens here, to an extent, in the state that we're now discussing. Yes? Where Rachel, the Nukva of Zampin, alongside Zampin, they're in a state, or what does he say? Then in them, in Gematria Chotam seal, because the external ones do not hold to Ima, and so the world is judged and sealed either to life or to death, and that is the primary judgment. Right. That is the state that's ahead of us. And in the night of Leloshan, in the Leloshan Arba, the night of Hoshana Arba.
0: And behold, on the night of Hoshana Rabbah, the second outer seal is made, in the secret of a seal within a seal, as mentioned above. And it is placed in the sphere of Malchut within her, which is the Atara of her Yesod. However, this seal is inferior to the first, because it is made only from the three fillings that are in the three aforementioned names, Ekiye. The filling with Yuds, 140, and with Alephs, 122, and with Hayes, 130.
1: What do all these gematriot give us? Gematriot, you know, you have four letters, Yud, Kei, Vav, Kei, corresponding to the four degrees of the levels within the vessel of Chokmah, Binah, Zaah, Anpin, Malchut, where Keter isn't counted because that is the source of the light, and the vessels begin from the first Yud, the first letter. What does that give us? The letters are the vessels. And in what state are the vessels? The vessels, we count vessels from Zat of Bina, because there the vessels begin, from a state where the will to bestow in the vessels wants to begin to use the will to receive in order to come closer to the Creator, meaning Zat of Bina, Zeran Bina and Malchut, those are vessels of reception. If you can't see, I'll get up. Okay. So the vessels of Zat of Bina are the letters from Aleph through Tet, and the vessels of Zampin, that's from Yud through Tzadik, and the vessels of Malchut, those are the four last letters, Kuf, Vay, Shin, Taf. Those are the vessels, the letters. Now, in order to know on what level of the screen these vessels are, because the vessel without a screen is nothing, it's just the will to receive, and of course the light is not in it. But at most, it's somewhere around it, or completely distanced, it's remote. And this is according to the condition of, the extent to which the vessel is similar to the light in qualities. And so we need to know what state the vessel is in. The state that the vessel is in, that is gematria. What does it mean? It's a screen with coarseness and reflected light, and the extent to which the direct light clothes in that reflected light. All in all, the number, which is then calculated through all this state of the correction of the vessel and with the screen filled with the light. That is called gematria. Gematria is very important, therefore. It's a very succinct way of telling you what is being talked about. Let's say a bottle, half a liter. Everyone understands, right? Something like that. So Kabbalists, according to this number, they already know what this is about. Because it's very easy to calculate the vessel along with the light and the screen, meaning it immediately gives you the name of the degree. And so all the names that we use in our word, in our world, rather, which are a result, an outcome from the spiritual world, their names, they're gematriot. If you take each and every name, regardless of which, you can, according to its gematria, know what its function is, what its spiritual form is. And I'm not talking about names of people, even, or names of objects, spiritual forces, such as Moses, for example, Moshe. What in gematria is Moshe, or Aaron, and all those names. We're talking about special paltzufim, where the name, let's say Moshe, Moses, we're talking about a special paltzuf, meaning a soul that reaches some special level, and on that level that it's in, it's called Moshe. On a different level, it'll be Aaron, lower than that, it'll be Levi, it doesn't matter what names. That's how it is. And also actions, the names of the operations, right? They're also ultimately gematria as well. So it follows that all the names we have in the Torah, from the first to the last, these are just codes, truly codes, but they relate to objects or forces or spiritual operations. Now, can we approach the Torah in that way and begin to explain it according to these codes? No, it's not possible, because we don't know what stands behind it. First, we attain the spiritual world, and then we look at the Torah, at the book, and we see what it's about. And so here as well, he explains to us with names where we don't exactly understand their meaning, what it's about. Well, read, please.
0: We're continuing, line Vavshin in the second column. But the simple letters themselves of Ekia are not there, and they are the roots and the essentials, and therefore it is inferior to the first seal. And behold, 140, 122, and 133 have the gematria of 392. And with their three kolelim, the three inclusives, they are 395, the numerical value of Mishnah, to indicate that this seal is second to the first and secondary to it, like the relation of the Mishneh to the king. For the principal one is the seal of Yesod, whereas this one in Malchut is inferior to it and is secondary to it. We continue on the second column, on the second page. And this is the meaning of Malchut, having nothing of her own. For just as the entire Partsuf of the Nukva as a whole is called a mirror that has nothing of its own, but only what it receives from her husband, so too, regarding the Malchut in the Nukva in relation to her other Sfirot, it is said of her that she does not shine anything of her own. For behold, she does not take the three Ekia themselves, but only their illumination, which is the fillings in them.
1: You know what? Let's all flip to the next page. Drush 7. You know that there is this custom, not for everyone, I never, with Rabash we never went out to look at the shadow, but there are those who make a whole ritual around this. In the night of Hoshana Rabbah, usually there's the moon, there's a lamp up there, I think, but right, the moon is out, and then you go out to some place where you can see the light of the moon, and you look at the shadow and check if no parts of the shadow is missing. the shadow of the person under the moonlight. And if the shadow is complete, then God bless, I'm fine. And if it's not, then it may be that something might happen. Where does this come from, this custom, to look at the shadow, one's own shadow at the

0: night of Hoshana Rabbah. He explains this here. With Rabash, we never did that. But I heard that there are those who go out and look and really check very meticulously what's happening with their body. Yes, well,
1: Drush 7, and in it, this matter of this tselem, this image that departs from a person on the night of Hoshana Rabbah, will be thoroughly explained. And in it will also be explained the saying of our sages, who said that human beings have a shadow, and also a shadow of a shadow, whereas demons have a shadow, but they don't have a shadow of a shadow. So behold, in one verse it says, surely man walks about in a tselem, in an image, implying that there is one tselem, one image. And it is also called specifically tselem and not tsel, which is shadow. And another verse says, until the day breathes and the shadows, tzlilim, flee. And furthermore, they are not called tzlamim, images, but tzlalim, shadows. Thus, there are two differences between these verses. Also in the Zohar itself, in Parashat Truma, Parashat Vayechi, and Parashat Emor, there are different articles concerning the aforementioned matter. So I must inform you of the essence of the matter. And here it is known that there are five names for the soul, corresponding to the five occurrences of
2: Ruach.
1: Bless the Lord, my soul. And there are five different discernments, one above the other. And these are their names. Nefesh from Malchut of Atzilut, Ruach from Ziranpin, Neshama from Bina, Neshama of Neshama from Abba, and Yechida from Arichanpin.
0: Meaning, it doesn't matter. Sometimes he calls it worlds. Sometimes he calls it Sfirot. Malchut, Ziranpin, Bina, Chochma, Keter. He can call that Asiya, Yetzira, Bria, Tzilut, Ak, and it's really, don't look at the, there's no precision in it. It really doesn't matter to the Kabbalist how to call it. The main thing is the difference between the degrees. Yes.
1: And all five discernments are included and are called the Nefesh, the soul of the person that is within his body. And likewise, he has these discernments from the world of Bria, five discernments from the world of Yetzirah, and five discernments from the world of Asiya. This is in particular. However, when we consider the four worlds together in general, then the whole of Asiya is in the Sod, the secret of Malchut, and its five discernments are called Nefesh. The five discernments of Yetzirah are called Ruach. The five discernments of Bria are called Neshama. And the five discernments of Atzilut are called Chaya, which is Neshama of Neshama. And we will return to explain in particular the matter of the five parts of the world of Atzilut, and from them the other discernments of the worlds Bria, Yetzirah, and Asiya will be understood. Behold, the human body is certainly from the Nukva, Malchut, for we see that his body is completed and formed during the 9 months of pregnancy within her. There are also three other discernments below the degree of Nefesh in its five parts. And these are the three shadows within a person. The highest discernment among them is called Tselem, image. And each of its two lower discernments is called Tzel, shadow. And they lack the letter Mem of Tselem. And this is the Sod, the secret of surely man walks about in an image, in a Tselem. And the secret of the verse, until the day breathes and the shadows flee, for they are one upper image, one upper tselem, above two other tzlalim, shadows.
0: Baal Sulam, as it is written, if you know, there's a well-known article in Shamati regarding what the Tzlalim, shadows mean, what is it, Tzelem, the image, the screen. If a person hides himself from the Creator and he lets the Creator, gives him the opportunity to be revealed only to the extent that the person hides himself, then the Creator can be revealed. In general, between us, the relation between us and the light is always preserved. It's 100%. Meaning, we used to be with you in the world of Ein Sof, and in the world of Ein Sof, there was a decision by Malchut to restrict herself and never to receive any light into herself. And so, we have the same state, Malchut, which makes restriction on herself, Tzimtzum Aleph, the first restriction, and says, the light will not come to me. And if so, it will only be in order to bestow, meaning to give by this act of reception, and not in any other way. And what happens now is that to the extent that Malchut can hide herself from the light that comes to her, to that extent the light comes. Meaning we always have this kind of proportion where we have, let's say we have Malchut, this is Malchut, the created being, and here it's Kete or creator or light, and we have this relation. Let's say if Malchut is 100% shut, then the creator is 100% open, and if Malchut is 100% opened, so to speak, cannot restrict herself, then the creator is 100% shut. But this is always preserved, or it could be here in the middle. And what does it mean, in the middle? To the extent that I'm open or closed, that determines my spiritual degree, the extent to which the creator is revealed. Meaning here, these are the worlds, actually. On what world am I? Asiya, Yetzira, Briya, Atzilut, Ak, Ein Sof. So in Ein Sof, infinity, I'm entirely below my screen, and the Creator can be then completely revealed to me. And in our world, I'm completely without a screen, and the Creator shuts himself, seals himself away from me entirely. And in the middle, between this and that, I'm on certain degrees of the worlds. It's called ha'alamot, concealments, a relative degree of revelation and concealment. And this proportion between revelation and concealment is called tzel, shadow. So it's, we check the extent to which my shadow is complete, we check in the night of Hashanah Rabbah, meaning if the entire correction of Zeranpin, the body, a person's body, that is called Zeranpin, the human body. So if Zeranpin has a complete body, meaning on every part of the screen, he has every part of the body has a screen, then he has a shadow from each and every part. For each and every desire, the person receives a screen. That he should know at the end of Sukkot, because throughout Sukkot, all these surrounding lights enter, which had to build in the person the image of God, meaning a screen that suffices for him for all of his desires. That is the meaning of checking the shadow, examining the shadow in the light of the moon. Why? At night. That, perhaps, we will learn soon. And if not, then I'll tell you. Yes.
1: We continue on page 317. And reality on the paragraph. And the reality. And the reality of these three tzlalim, the three shadows, is as follows. Since the five aforementioned discernments of the soul, which are Naran Chai, were given through the Zivug in the Yesod and the womb of the Nukva, and the human body is formed there during the 9 months of pregnancy.
0: This speaks of the entrance of the soul into the mechanism called Imaila, the upper mother, because there is where the soul ripens as like a baby inside his mother.
1: So here, one force extends from the illumination of the vessel of the seal that is in the yesod of the nukva, which was explained above regarding the locking or the neila of Yom Kippur, which is made from the three names Ekye with yuds, alephs, and hays, whose gematria is chotam, seal.
0: at the end of Yom Kippur,

0: receive. The soul that descends into this world, that means she descends into the will to receive for oneself. So how can she be within the will to receive for oneself and not be harmed by that? So what does he say? Because she comes clothed in the chotem, nose. And so she's kept from the external ones, so they don't hold to her. Yes.
1: And it follows that these shadows themselves are the illumination of the discernment of the seal that is in the nukva. And it seems to me that likewise the tselem, the image of the mochin of Zeranpin, which is made for him from Nehi of Ima, is from the discernment of the seal that is in her, as it seems to me.
0: Meaning he's uncertain of this. You see, he says, because it seems to me that they say so. How can it be that such a great Kabbalist like Chaim Vital, the only student who understood anything of the Ari's words, where the Ari himself said that only he understood everything, and besides for him, none of his students did. So how can he write, in my opinion? It's very simple, because if the Kabbalist doesn't reach the root of the state that he's talking about, rather there is some phenomena. I see the phenomena, I know the phenomena, I know how it appears on my level, where I am right now. But I haven't come to the root of that phenomena yet, meaning I don't know it in all the manners in which it may manifest. And so I'm not certain if it's this or that. It could be that there are other manners, other types, in terms of the same law, the same phenomena. And so the Kabbalists are very careful. They're not ashamed to say that, I don't know. I still didn't go through everything. I still didn't attain this or that. And so they write, in my opinion, it seems to me, meaning for the time being, this is what I think. But for the time being, it may be that on other degrees, on higher degrees, the matter will appear to me in a different fashion. Nobody can tell what happens on a higher spiritual degree from the lower one. Every higher degree, it's a world that's completely, it's simple. Simply, believe me, what revelations are awaiting you. It's an adventure. It's an adventure without compare. How the revelations on every degree, every state, you can't assume, you can't guess at what they may be. They're so full of pleasant surprises.
2: And we need to look and see that these shadows are below the degree of the inner nefesh, and also the illumination alone was from the imprint of the Yesod itself. Although the shadow of Mochin is a great, very big surrounding light from the inner nefesh. And although they're the vessels themselves of Ima, and also when it's from the vessels of Haf Tiferet and Nehi of Ima, look in another place well, where the shadows themselves are the clothings of the souls from the imprint of the Kli of Nehi, as it appears to my opinion, Chaim. We're going to be reading from the Zohar for the Eve of Hoshana Rabbah. What's the difference when the vessel is revealed? Meaning, what is the vessel being revealed? We say the light is in complete rest. Meaning, if we, let's say, build a vessel, and in it the light is supposed to be revealed, what does it mean that the vessel is revealed? Meaning, like in Yom Kippur, like in the Day of Atonement.
3: What does it mean that the

0: soul becomes revealed. It is revealed, meaning revealed towards whom? Towards me. My vessel, my desires become revealed, the reasons for it.
1: I'm asking everyone to keep the silence in the hall. We are customary to have silence in the whole lesson, please.
0: If you disturb others in listening, that's one thing, but it's also disrupting their intentions. The revelation of the vessels, the correction of the vessels, all the actions with the vessels happen by the lights. So, his question is a correct question, but we learn that the upper light is in complete rest, nothing changes. So, how could it be that the light is changing? The light's not changing. If the light's not changing, the vessel cannot change. We learn that the vessel is always just a function of the light. So, what's the answer?
2: No.
0: Go ahead. What? No one? Oh boy. Yes?
1: The vessel is revealed to this feeling, this inner feeling that the vessel has when the light is revealed.
0: Okay. He says that the vessel within itself feels that something's changing. How does it feel that something's changing?
1: From the feeling of the light.
0: From feeling the light. How does a vessel feel a change? How can there be a change if the light is not changing?
1: The records are changing.
0: How are the records changing? You're saying correctly that the records are changing. How will they change if the light doesn't? By themselves, what? There's a spring that suddenly jumps them? Are you laughing at everyone, or you are... What, you're saying it seriously? What?
1: I'll say it in a sharper... Let's say we're in the Congress here.
0: Don't worry about the Congress. Just...
1: Okay, let's say we're building a vessel, and we're saying the great being needs now to advance the vessel to the lights. Everything's in need that I need to build a kli. If I'm building a kli, then why don't they receive the filling of direct light? What does it mean that I built a kli and it still is not standing there as a kli and the light is not being received in it?
0: So how can there be changes in the kli if the light is at complete rest?
1: We need to feel the difference between himself and the light. So that feeling of the difference gives us...
0: No.
1: According to the measure of deficiency?
0: How can there be a change in the deficiency if the light is not changing? Yes, Eagle, yeah.
1: Screen?
0: What's the screen? The screen is a result of the light. The surrounding light doesn't matter. Surrounding light, inner light, it's all the same light. It's only with respect to the kli. There's a feeling that this is inner and outer, but the light's not changing, we say. It's at complete rest. Yes?
1: Yearning, maybe.
0: What yearning? I don't understand. So there's yearning. How can there be that the created being, created by the light and held by the light, will change if the light is not changing?
1: The light doesn't change in relation to itself, but towards the kli, it does change.
0: How does it change with respect to the kli? What does it mean that it's at complete rest?
1: Simply his quality has changed. That's called being in absolute rest.
0: Rather?
1: But towards the kli, the qualities change. And this is always based towards the direction of the quality of the Creator. Therefore, the light changes.
0: Who can add to what he says in a way that's more...
1: More attaining of the created being?
0: No. Well, yeah, attaining of the created being, you can say that. You could say that. Okay, more. Who can add?
1: He says that the light is actually always in the quality of bestowal. And by that, it's in absolute rest. It will always bestow upon the clean what the clean needs.
0: Meaning, the fact that we say that the light is at complete rest means that it's 100% always wanting to benefit the kli. That's where there's no change. That's what it means, complete rest. But other than that, it is at an infinite frequency of change towards the kli in order to transform the kli and turn, do whatever possible with it. Yeah? Looking at me like I made it a little, made some trick here.
1: Again.
0: I look at my neighbor and I see how he loves his son, kisses him, hugs him, takes him to a trip, to a zoo to take care of him. Other time I saw him beating him up, and that poor son was crying. And another time I saw him hugging him and kissing him. What's going on? Does he love him or hate him? Tell me, does he love him or hate him? I'm asking you.
1: Love.
0: He loves. Okay, even when he gives blows. Meaning he never changed with respect to the son, ever, only externally. That means he's at complete rest. At rest, meaning not changing. This is how the light is towards us, but in his actions towards us, to bring us to the goal, it's always changing. You see, from the example, he can't come back to the reality. Why? What's the problem? Because here, that makes it difficult. I have to keep justifying the Creator that he's always good. But where did you ask this from? What?
1: I'm asking, we'll say this in a simple way. The created being needs to precede the vessel to the light, to build a vessel. I'm asking, how could there be a state where the created being builds a kli, and if there's a gap between the feeling of building the vessel and the moment of the filling? It should be instantaneous.
0: No. First of all, you're talking about things you haven't been through. So how can you say when does the created being receive the feeling according to the execution?
1: Let's say we're talking about the state of Yom Kippur.
0: Yeah.
1: Yom Kippur is the state where the created being comes to the feeling of the vessel called Malchut fully, right?
0: No,
1: how did he come to this?
0: No, after that,
1: exertion, thanks to all kinds of things.
0: No, after that, there was more awakening from above. That is called Shabbat. The Yom Kippur is not a result of your own labor, and that's it. No, maybe that's the mistake or the question. It's like Shabbat, even more. Because Shabbat is typically an ascent to Abba Veima, and here it is to Arich Anpin. It's an ascent to Rosh of Arich Anpin. I don't know where the question comes from and what you actually wanted, but of course it's an awakening from above.
1: Another question. How could there be a state where there's some gap in the feeling between the time of the revelation of the kli and the moment of filling?
0: How could there be? Let's ask it differently. Is there a gap, in a more general way, is there a gap between the correction of the kli and the fulfillment of the kli? There is none. Because the correction of the kli, the feeling of the correction of the kli, is the fulfillment itself. I don't get filled with... Look, this is the kli, okay? Vessel. I am making a screen over this vessel. I correct it. Once I covered it with a screen, at that moment, what does it mean I covered it with a screen? I've attained reflected light. The reflected light that fills the kli is actually the revelation. What do I reveal? I reveal the quality of bestowal of the Creator. If I reached in my correction to this form of bestowal, then I'm similar to the Creator. I don't need beyond that to go and hug Him, or that it'll come and fulfill me. I'm already filled. Filled with what? With my correction. I measure my correction. I feel my correction. It's like any scale that we build, a device, it weighs its own qualities opposite something that influences it. You understand? It's the same thing. Let's say there's some pressure going here. And here there's a membrane. And the membrane essentially needs to sort of bend or go inwards. Yeah. So how do I do? How do I measure the force from outside? How do I know? I activate the force, countering it to bring it, the membrane back to zero, back to the neutral state. And that is the force that I measure, the force of my resistance. That tells me what there is outside. So I never actually know what there is outside. I measure the resistance, the cover, the compensation, the completion from within. Same exact thing happens in the upper qualities, the spiritual qualities. I have a screen, something comes from above. How do I know what comes from above? It's the same thing. I make reflected light, bringing myself back to a state where I don't receive anything. I'm in complete bestowal, and then I measure. By that, I am fulfilled. That, what I've done, my achieving my correction, is what I call fulfillment. What is fulfillment? It's screen and reflected light. That's the fulfillment of Malchut. It has no other fulfillment.
1: So actually, the light of Chochmah, the created being receives and measures in the vessel, is actually against the light of Chassidim that's in him? That's not clear.
0: But in general, is there really light of Chochmah, not light of Chochmah, Chassadim, not Chassadim? How do I know what's outside? I always just measure what I have on the inside. What do I have on the inside? What I myself have built, attained. I don't get anything from outside. Nothing. I don't want to receive from the Creator. And I can't, actually. Ever.
1: How do I know if I'm equalizing him?
0: How do I know if I equalize? Only according to the sense of shame. The feeling of shame is the sensor that I have. If I reach a point where I'm no longer ashamed, good, done. Done deal. Mine is mine, yours is yours. Okay. Okay, let's read a bit. Look, it's already 3 minutes past two.
1: It's already Purim has come.
0: Yeah, I'm already
1: overtime. The study for Hoshana Rabbah, this is from the Book of Zohar, the article, the four species.
0: No. Let's go to 113.
1: Okay, 113.
0: Yeah, the middle column. Everyone has that? You don't know how to read anyway. Read.
1: Come and see. Come and see. Seven voices, Chagat Nehim, depend on the speaking of the mouth all year long. Now, during the 7 days of Sukkot, they are dependent only upon the action, and we need an action, not speaking, since at the time of the 7 days of Sukkot, it blesses for the whole of the year. Meaning, the mitzvot that depend on speech extend internally, chasadim, but they do not extend illumination of chokhmah from the left line, as it is externality.
0: Internality and externality is only a difference in the coarseness of the vessels that we use.
1: And mitzvot that depend on action extend externality, meaning the illumination of chokhmah from the left line, which is mochin, avak, and externality. On the 7 days of Sukkot, we must correct the externality, the extension of Chochmah from the left. And for this reason, we need practical mitzvot which can evoke it. This is why it was said, now during the 7 days of Sukkot, they are dependent only upon the action. We need an action to extend the correction of the externality, which is the illumination of Chochmah from the left, and not the speech, since the speech extends only the internality, chasadim, which we draw throughout the year. Seven voices, chagat nehim, depend on the speaking of the mouth throughout the year and do not need action. This is so because during the 7 days of Sukkot, it blesses for the whole of the year. Since once we extended illumination of Chochmah on the left, during the 7 days of Sukkot into Chagat Neim, it is sufficient for the rest of the year, so the chasadim we extend by the mitzvot that depend on speech throughout the year are blessed with illumination of Chochmah from the 7 days of Sukkot. By that, they become disclosed chasadim and no longer need the mitzvot that depend on an act for this matter, but for other things.
0: Revelation or concealment, that's clear. Revealed chasadim, covered chasadim, you know. Covered chasadim means that chasadim covers the chokhmah. They only give a correction of bina over the vessels of reception. And revealed chasadim means there's so much chasadim, gaov chasadim, that within it, can, the light of chokhmah can also be revealed. And then it's called chasadim revealing the chokhmah, or revealed chasadim.
1: 114. The seventh day of the festival, Hoshana Rabbah, the great supplication, is the end of judgment, din, of the world, the judgments that come out of the king's house, and the gvurot awaken and end on that day. The willows of the brook depend on those gvurot and must awaken the gvurot into water, circling the altar seven times, corresponding to the Chagat Neim, which is opposite the Malchut, to satiate the altar with the waters of Isaac, with the illumination of Chochmah from the left line, called Yitzchak, Isaac. So the water may fill Isaac's well, the Malchut, when she receives from the left, this is what she is called, and when she is filled, the whole world is blessed with water.
0: Look at how much he turns around the names here from the Mikra, from Kabbalah, and it's like you can put together a whole vocabulary here.
1: Interpretation. Three books open on Rosh Hashanah. That of complete righteous, that of complete wicked, and that of the intermediate. The complete righteous are immediately written to life.
0: Meaning someone who came to the degree where he justifies the Creator on top of the whole will to receive is called a complete righteous, meaning he already has the covering of Bina over all the vessels of reception.
1: The complete wicked are immediately written to death.
0: Yeah, that they don't have a correction of the chasadim over the will to receive. That means that the light doesn't come, Hiyavima doesn't come, no cover over the vessel of reception, so he's a wicked. It's not that he made himself a wicked, just without a correction, it's considered wicked. Wicked meaning it's a degree. Being wicked also requires being in the upper world. These are different states. Righteous, wicked, intermediate. When you cross the barrier and enter the work of the Creator, then you have these three options, the righteous or wicked, intermediate. We are not any of that. We're just below the line of life. There's no measurement for us now to villain or righteous or anything. What the Zohar writes, not a word speaks about below the barrier.
1: The intermediate remain undecided until Yom Kippur. There is no speaking of the complete righteous or the complete wicked.
0: Why? Because it's either complete left or complete right. Nothing to talk about. It's complete polar extreme states coming from the Creator. The vessels or the lights completely depend from above. What depends on the person? How to connect within him these two qualities, right and left, in what optimal merging he'll connect them, taking the vessels from the left and qualities from the right. And so a person, can we just state where the vessels that receive correction, his vessels, part of them become righteous and part of them become wicked. These vessels will be alive, filled with lights, and those vessels will go to death. They'll go into darkness until they'll become the Sof Patsuf.
1: Since their sentence is already given on the first day of Rosh Hashanah, all it speaks of is the intermediate, which remain undecided until Yom Kippur. If they repent, they are sealed to life, and the wicked who do not repent, sealed to death. And the atonement of...
0: And what is the action itself? From Malchut rising to Bina, there is no revelation of Chochmah. It's the opposite. The Chochmah departs. Only Katnut is left.
1: Hence, the intermediate who repent are then rewarded with atonement for sins and with signing of life. However, this still does not fully complete the matter, since the light of Chochmah does not shine without Chasadim, and the time of extension of Chasadim for clothing ofChochmah is during the 7 days of Sukkot. It follows that on the seventh day, Hoshana Rabbah, the clothing of Chochmah in Chasadim is completed, and then the signing to life that was done on Yom Kippur is completed. Similarly, for those who did not repent and were signed to death on Yom Kippur, the signing is not yet completed, since they have time to repent until the seventh day of Sukkot, since Chochmah continues through that time. And if they repent, their iniquities will be atoned by her, and they will be rewarded with the light of life. For this reason, the day of Hoshana Rabbah is considered a day of handing of verdicts to the angels, whether for life or for death.
0: Well, the evil spirits or demons, the angels, there's quite a few of these nice words in spirituality. It's all just assistance called good or bad. It's all forces. They have no will to receive of themselves. They have no free choice. They're just called that way. Demons, spirits, angels, ministers, and so on. Meaning, according to the many forces on both the right and the left, that they appear towards the person, and according to how they influence this world, that's what they're called. They have nothing of their own. They're all operated by the upper force, by the Creator. And we don't need to be afraid of them or the opposite. Wait for them to do something good for us. No, you can put it like this. The appearance of the Creator in a certain way is called an angel or a demon or a spirit and so forth. Doesn't matter. It's none else besides him.
1: This is so because after the verdicts are given to the executors, they are not returned, since after the day of Hoshana Rabbah, there is no longer the extension of Chochmah.
0: So Hoshana Rabba is the last day where the last night, whether vessels are corrected, then we truly come to the midnight, which we already missed here today, and for the examination of the shadow. And at this joyful point, this upliftment with joy and singing and dancing,
1: Purim. We'll
0: go to Purim.
1: So now we're going to summarize what we heard in the lesson, what we're taking to the 10, 6 minutes.
2: סיכום, מה שאנחנו שומעים כל הזמן שאור נמצא ב...
0: Well, what we hear all the time, that the light is at complete rest, because the light always wants to bestow, and it truly bestows, even if we don't do anything, the light works on the vessels. But if we add the awakening from below, then it works much stronger.
1: Yes, and actually in this point where we're busy with wanting and only from the desire, the deeper the desire, then what, and then influences us. As it's written, there were those who didn't understand a word and everything changed in them and they became great Kabbalists. So this is just how much we want and yearn.
3: Well,
0: it's clear that nothing is clear because we just have to make an effort to long for it. Looks like that's most important. And the light works. After Rav explained that basically everything is done, it builds the kli. So who is that kli? He says the kli has to put a screen. Where does this screen? It only comes from the light. So it's more a question of what can the created being actually do if it's all action of the upper light. So how does he give us all those matters of the shame and whatever, what effort we make? How can we even make any effort? How can the created being make an effort if everything is done by the Creator? So, I have a desire to reach the answer of these things.
1: We heard that it all depends on our yearning, so let's kind of do this big squeeze internally and try to jump so someone will take us and take us upwards.
0: What we also heard is that the revelation in every degree is very different from between the degrees. You can't even imagine that each time it's such a huge adventure and surprise. And also, until there's a kli and a revelation, then all these concepts, chassadim, chokhmah, it's just words. But when we long for it, when we try to study it together and kind of in a common vessel, that's the effort that ultimately becomes fulfilled.
1: Continuing the adventure in the upper worlds, and these internal questions that are awakening while we're working on the intention, hearing from Rav in a lesson that you can learn not just about the wisdom of Kabbalah, but how we ourselves want to be a part of this chain of Kabbalists that Rav started the lesson with.
0: Like the friends, I also heard a lot about our need for yearning, to yearn, and we're in a very special day. Not according to the calendar, but it's just the day when we want to gain together what we want. When we talk about Hoshiana, the the prayer for salvation. Salvation from what? To where? What actually do we want to achieve now from our time together? What do we want to get from the meal? What do we want to happen in our hearts, the friends' hearts? So that this cry will really come out from us for our friends, that they will be awarded.
1: We need to continue our efforts to connect. It all depends on how much we try to come closer to one another, not just physically, but internally. And then a person discovers how weak he is and gradually receives both the intellect and the work of the light. But the light gives a person information about how, with your forces, you won't succeed. You have to appeal to the Creator.
0: You have to turn to the Creator, and we also heard that we need to discover the depth of the shattering. Without finding the full depth of the shattering, there's no true appeal.
1: So bottom line, what can we do? What beyond this force that resists something that we don't know what it is? But this force of resistance we at least feel. So all our efforts are to activate this force of ours, and it's best to do it together because that just increases and intensifies the force. Good luck to us.
0: In our world, all the roots already touched the branches besides Purim. So we only need to do our inner correction now to make that effort.
1: One of the things we heard in the lesson was this. To the extent in which a person conceals himself, the Creator can be revealed. Again. One of the things we heard in the lesson is the following. To the extent in which a person conceals himself, the Creator can be revealed. What does this mean? I'll repeat again, and that will be a scrutiny that we'll do in a workshop. To the extent in which a person conceals himself, the Creator can be revealed. What does this mean? 6 minutes workshop.
0: To the extent that a person hides himself, the Creator is revealed. When we come to the wisdom of Kabbalah, kind of in the beginning, there's this great longing, great deficiency, and this deficiency comes from the Creator. And it awakens something that looks more rewarding, higher. But ultimately, the person needs to hide the ego, meaning he comes to a point where he wants for himself. He wants for the revelation of the force that the Creator will be content, not that he will delight himself. So we need to hide the egoistic vessels.
1: It starts this way and continues this way because there's constantly more coarseness, more growing ego. And each time we need to conceal and discover that it's not me, but what's really important is the Creator, is the friends, is the teachers that actually help us ascend above the desire to receive this matter and for us to adhere to the Creator.
2: אני לא יודע, אבל יש לי חברים גדולים שגם יושבים פה וגם בסיריה.
0: I don't know, but I have great friends sitting here and also in the ten, and I don't want to hurt them. I don't want my ego, the will to receive, to try to take something from them. I want to be in prayer towards the friends.
1: That is precisely the holiday of Sukkot, where we build the sukkah, the thatch. We heard from Rabash what demands he had for the thatch so that the light barely enters. You activate the hardness of the screen, which closes off the entry of the light altogether, restricts. And things that were important to the desire to receive, the waste, upon that you start, upon the will to receive, you start building the intention in order to bestow. This is how we start to discover. That's how the guests enter. The guest is actually the connection with the friends, where I receive the light, but under the condition that I can delight the friend. That's how we reach Hoshana Rabba, which is the conclusion of the holiday of Sukkot.
0: This place where there is even just a willingness to want to clear something from yourself, from despair, you understand that without making some room, you will always just hurt your surroundings just non-stop. And that starts taking you to a true request from the Creator, and that enables Him to exist in you when you don't want that part in you.
1: After hearing Rav's explanation, without a person considering himself, there's no screen, and you can just fantasize about anything else. But let's say we partially attain this, and we can do this, is that each of us brings his part from the shattered screen here, under the barrier that we hear, until the barrier. And together we make efforts, and each brings the part of the screen, and together we really build a common screen, and this is where we can reveal something. Good luck for us to be able to do this.
0: When a person resists his natural qualities, let's try to always just to take and to steal, and we equalize his form with the upper one and becomes bestowing like him, then he reveals the Creator. What does it mean that he reveals the Creator? He reveals this quality, the quality of bestowal within him. As we heard, nothing enters the kli. It's all the quality that a person develops. So when I want to be like the Creator, the quality of bestowal, and not like my fundamental quality, that's what I hide, then I discover a new quality called bestowal, or the Creator.
1: We can also say that the revelation of the upper light is the greatest pleasure that we could have in life, a billion times more than any pleasure you can feel in this life. That's why the Creator conceals himself from us. So if we conceal this pleasure so it will seemingly not reach the egoistic vessels, then the Creator is revealed.
0: Yeah, and to add the gratitude that we can get close to Him each time.
1: Let's move to questions. Any questions from the lesson or from the workshops we just had now? We will be happy to scrutinize them together. We heard in the lesson that to the extent in which a person conceals himself, to that extent the Creator can be revealed. Altogether, the relationship between us and the light is always kept at 100%. There are many distinguishments, many discernments in this lesson, like always, many layers that we can grasp. Certainly questions arise. Please, yes, Israel.
0: So how does a person hide himself?
1: As we heard it, We're talking about just like Malchut made a concealment upon herself and then began to work with a screen and reflected light. Thus, we too need to make a restriction upon ourselves, to acquire a screen, and to work with a vessel called reflected light. And then there's precisely what Rav drew in his drawing, that ability to understand what's outside of us, out of our resistance. He made a drawing of something seemingly mechanical, or it could be anything, where you don't know what's operating upon you from the outside. So how do you know what's operating upon you? According to the degree of resistance you create towards what's operating on you. And in that, there's an equivalence. Meaning the Kabbalist always measures the vessels he has. If we don't have a screen, we have no ability to make a restriction, and we have no screen and reflected light, then we have no spiritual perception. So we can't conceal ourselves. But if there's a force of restriction and resistance and a screen and reflected light, then you can conceal. All the actions are actions of a person upon himself by asking for the upper light, for the force to do so.
0: We'll add the important discernment Rav said about what the light gives. He said this, Bina gives the vessels of reception a cover of her chasadim. And then he explained about the spiritual immunity. If some light enters at some quantity, some quality, that light gives the will to receive satisfaction. Accordingly, the will to receive is immune against itself. So everything comes from above, from the force of the light. If we help each other develop such a desire for this vaccination, for this cover. More questions. Latin 4, please.
4: Hemos escuchado que nosotros no debemos de hacer ninguna restricción en nuestros deseos.
1: Good day, dear friends.
4: Entonces, ¿cómo se hace la restricción desde lo espiritual para lograr alcanzar esa pantalla?
1: After all, we're not talking about having to restrict our desire to receive. So how do we receive this force in order to restrict and build the screen?
0: From above, we don't receive anything without desire first. If we do the work in our connection and dissemination and all the means Kabbalists gave us, the result of all this work should be developing a desire within us to resemble the upper light. So where did the restriction come to the reality of the created being? No one forced the created being to make a restriction. The light created the kli and filled it endlessly. The world of Ein Sof. After the light filled the kli entirely, in that fulfillment, the created being feels the quality of the light. And then it wants to adorn itself, to equalize its form with the emanator. From there, he decides to restrict his natural desire to be fulfilled directly, and he determines that this will never happen. And that brings into creation the definition of the law of the restriction. When we want to cross the barrier, just as we learned in this whole Congress that we watched from Rav now, we need to build such a desire between us, crossing the barrier. What does it mean? Where do we cross, and what is the barrier? We need to develop the desire to take upon ourselves, from our own choice, the restriction. To build the shade. Now, we don't have the strength to do that, of course. It's supernatural. But the light can give that to us if we want it. Here I need the friends. Because maybe I want it a little bit, but in a moment I'll want some other nonsense. one shall help his friend in consolidating a desire to hide ourselves, our egoistic will to receive that's imprinted in us, in order to resemble the light. When there is such a desire, we receive support from above. The support is waiting for someone to want it.
1: Good morning. Can we get an explanation, a simpler explanation of what Hoshana Rabba is? It's not so clear what Hoshana Rabba is. Thank you. We heard that after the whole process, Rav gave us the whole scanning through the whole thing from Hoshana Rabbah, from all the holidays, it comes to a pure request. We already have a sukkah, we have all the vessels, we have a request for complete exit that will be the light of Binah that protects and gives immunization in a way that, like he said, every obstacle that comes won't divert a person or bother him. On the contrary, so to come to that state, we have now, after the whole process, we have a scrutinized request. And also from the questions and the answers, it comes up that the very fact that a person receives the screen is the filling. He doesn't need something beyond that. In order to come to this scrutinized request, we need to come to a state called the Eve of Hoshana Rabba, a great salvation. That's what we need. That's what it means, to have the ability to sustain this force of the screen forever. Please, in the hall here, who? Leif.
0: Who or what the person hides himself from?
2: אדם מגלה, ושוב, זה אותו תהליך, לא ניכנס לכל מה שהרב הסביר.
1: The person discovers, and again, it's a whole process, we're going to the whole explanation from Rav, but he discovers that his ego that's within him is what doesn't enable him to connect to the spiritual world, to connect to the friends in truth, to really feel them, be with them, to be incorporated in them, annul before them. He needs to have the strength, the power to conceal the ego, to conceal the force that resists every good thing that he discovers as spirituality. So who are we concealing ourselves from?
2: I don't
0: know exactly.
1: From that force that's disturbing, that tells you, we learn, what is good and bad? In life, bad is whatever doesn't let me get filled. I want now to take something and you're bothering me, so you're bad for me. I want to receive something from someone and it doesn't give me, so he's bad for me. The more we develop and grow and learn, the light performs a certain action and a person gradually scrutinizes what this evil is. He wants to conceal it, he wants to overcome it. He doesn't want it to control him, but rather a person will control his evil. And then he asks for this force of concealment, so that the evil will be concealed and he'll be able to work above it. And that's something each of us needs to determine for oneself, what is good and what is bad for him.
0: The force to hide the will to receive from myself or from...
1: To hide means for it not to rule, for it to be lesser, lower, below, concealed. What is it in concealment? Where I see something and it is operating upon me, I want to put a partition between me and it, so it doesn't rule me, but rather I'll lead it. Right? Who is this new I? Precisely that force that we're asking for, called the screen and reflected light. So a person no longer feels that he identifies with his desire to receive, but rather he emerges from it and asks to be above it, to conceal it, so it won't control him, but rather a person will ride the horse, and not the horse will ride a person.
5: בלי מסך אי אפשר להסתיר?
6: אי אפשר.
5: נכון?
0: How to hide without a screen?
1: Without a screen you can't conceal, you're right.
0: So it's only the revelation of the need for it.
1: Correct? Yes. That's also what he answered one of the students there, that he says, what's the difference? He was asked, what's the difference between receiving the deficiency and receiving the filling for it? So what did Rav say? There's no difference. The moment you receive the correct deficiency, just like you said right now, that's already the fulfillment. What we're missing is to have the correct deficiency. Yes?
6: תודה. שמענו בשיעור שהבושה זה הסנסור שלי, החיישן שלי. ככה שמעתי בשיעור שלנו.
0: We heard in the lesson, that the shame is my sensor. That's what I heard. And what am I asking? Yesterday we had the Unity Day and there was a very powerful feeling that we are at the entrance of, don't know how to define it, like a new world. And all the friends that are working around the clock and around the world to establish this new world, new hall. You see all the efforts and longing of the friends that it awakened some shame in me. I thought, what am I giving? I'm coming to receive only. And some shame awakens along with the great vision and the ship that's moving forward. And I'm asking how to work with the shame. We learned in the lesson that shame is my sensor. So now I feel a little bit of shame. How to work it with it correctly. How to realize it. Thank you.
1: I really feel what you're saying because I also feel that way.
7: בכל פעם שזה כל יום.
1: Each time, and this is every day, because the Creator gave me the privilege of being here all day, I see many men, women, friends who come here and bestow in all kinds of ways, in different projects, and sometimes I don't know where to bury myself out of shame. What are you asking? What to do with it? I pray to the Creator, so we will also be great like our bestowing friends. He sent us angels, people of light, who come here and give their soul. And what am I in relation to them, comparing to them? That's every day. Every day, all day, I see such people. And how much are there that we don't see? Endless. Where am I? Where's my free time? What am I spreading my minutes and hours every day? There's who to learn from. So that's good shame. It develops. Because if I were given to see people who are greater than me, then there's a chance that maybe I'll be great one day. If not, I'll just remain a donkey. May the Creator help our friends and help us adhere to them.
0: King David said about that when you can come out, blesses kichilatzta nafshi.

0: רגלי, רגלי מדחי.
1: אנחנו נקרא עכשיו את קטע מספר 10.
2: יש לנו... We're going to read excerpt number 10 now.
3: In today's lesson, we have selected excerpts with regards to Hoshana Rabbah. So open them up. So we're going to work with them in different ways. The first excerpt we'll start from is excerpt number 10. You can find it in the study material. This is from the words of Rabash. We will try, just like in the lesson with Rav, we try to follow him, we will try to now follow the words of Rabash and let him really carve within us these templates in us, on us right now. If the heart is broken, meaning the will to receive controls the heart. Abundance cannot enter there because everything that the will to receive receives will go to the klipot. This is called the breaking of the heart. Hence, a person prays to the Creator and says, "You must help me, because I am worse than everyone, since I feel that the will to receive controls my heart. And this is why nothing of Kedusha can enter my heart. I want no luxuries, only to be able to do something for the sake of the Creator. And I am utterly incapable of this, so only you can save me." By this, we interpret what is written: "The Lord is near to the brokenhearted." Those who ask the Creator to help them so their heart will not be broken and will be whole. This can happen only if a person has been rewarded with the desire to bestow. For this reason, he asks the Creator to give him the desire to bestow, since he sees that he lacks nothing in the world but the ability to work for the sake of the Creator. It follows that he's asking only the nearness of the Creator. And there's a rule: measure for measure. Hence, the Creator brings him closer. This is the meaning of the words, "The Lord is near to the brokenhearted."
2: A question for thought. Do I need the help of the Creator right now? If so, in what? If not, what is my attitude towards that? Again, do I need the help of the Creator now? If yes, with what? If not, what is my attitude towards this? This is a question for thought.

0: Let's discuss between us now the question, how will we assist one another to come to a state where we only ask for the desire to bestow for one another, only the nearing of the Creator? How will we assist one another to reach a state where all we ask for is for the desire to bestow and the closeness to the Creator? 5 minutes.
1: I think we're doing this yesterday. We had a good example, like the friends mentioned, that we show each other examples of desire to bestow. What's to bestow? When you see your great friends, how much they do, how much they want to get close to the Creator, this is what they care about in devotion. And you just look at it and you want it too. You are given a desire you don't have. And a person starts asking himself, what's going on with me? How long will I continue with my desires to receive and lack of love and my whole distorted perception of reality towards everything? A person realizes he's the worst and that he needs the Creator's help.
0: We can help if we assist each other and being in the right direction of being as one man in one heart. If we ask for help from the Creator, to the extent which we do this, the evil inclination is disclosed to us. A person feels that only the light of bestowal can help. Only the Creator. As it's written, the Creator is near those who are brokenhearted. There's also a sentence, there's none more whole than a broken heart. If he feels like he needs the mercy from above, he'll receive it.
1: This is from really adhering to the society and seeing how much you're not like the friends who bestow. This shame drives the person to a real request to turn to the Creator to take him out of this damage that he's doing.
0: Just like now, where we gather and each with his effort brings his part of the shattered screen, this is how we build something powerful and are an example to one another. We incorporate in each other's desires and build something serious that can draw the light. Good luck to us.
1: The more we place ourselves in this great society and absorb the spirit of the society and wish to be like the friends, that we will want them to see them as great as bestowing, how much each one gives himself for the path, for the society, and look for the good in the friends. I'll only see that. In that, we'll help each other.
0: Yes, you need to put yourself in the tent and the friends, to put their desires as more important than yours, and to see this, the gap of how much a friend bestows relative to how much I bestow. And this way, in the end, we also have to ask the Creator, to turn to Him.
2: Yes, we have
1: the address to the Creator in choosing the society, to choose to really be under it all day, all the time, to be with the tent, to be with where the friends bestow, to see the examples of how they bestow, and that's how it's plays in me, it assists me, that everything I'll see, everything I'll ask for, everything I'll want will also be to bestow, to get closer to the Creator.
0: Maybe a word about our teachers, to adhere to them, to adhere to our Rav, who always just bestows all the good to us. Adhere to Rav Ash, who says one will help his friend, so let's help one another reach such a state.
1: Now, friends, we'll do a collective spiritual action that once Rav did with us. We will put on the screen excerpt number 7. Please, let's see it on the screen, excerpt number 7. This is a prayer of Rav Ash that Rav, one time in the middle of the lesson, he said, let's all read this out loud together. So we'll do it now as well. We will read with our mouths and pray with our hearts, so that we want the words to move from the mouth to the heart. So if we can put on the captions, excerpt number 7, just put it on the screen. Don't wait for me to start reading it. Just put it, okay, good. You can see the words? So we will slowly, all together as one, read together. We first try to hear the collective voice, and then the group's voice, and then add my personal voice. Let's all sit down. Tolik, just sit down where you are. Let's all sit so no one is standing. Good. Together.
0: Together. We ask the Creator to give us the strength so we can perform all our actions
1: for you. Meaning
0: for the sake of the Creator.
1: Otherwise,
0: meaning
1: if you do not help us,
0: all our actions will be only for our own benefit.
1: That is, if you do not help us,
0: all our actions will be only for ourselves. For our own benefit, we are powerless to overcome our will to receive.
1: Therefore, help us be able to work for you.
0: Hence, you must help us. This is called do for your sake, meaning do this. Give us the power of the desire to bestow. Otherwise, we are doomed. Yes, friends, we went through several weeks of intensive connection, and we have the last holiday of Tishrei, the joy of receiving the Torah, Simchat Torah. We want to enter it fully connected between us, united between us and with the Creator. So let's think again, a little short thought together. Let's think about this for a minute, and then we will share in our General Assembly. Whoever wants will be able to share. What is our prayer now? Let's think together. What is our prayer now?

0: בבקשה, מי שרוצה לשתף.
1: Please, whoever wants to share is invited. What is our prayer now? Hillel, please.
2: שאנחנו נזכה להיות באמת תלמידים של הבעל הסולם, של הרבש, של הרב.
3: That we will be rewarded with really being students of בעל הסולם, רבש, רב, realize רב's vision and dream, that every minute, every moment that we are living in our time will be only for the expansion of the upper light and the revelation of the Creator in our world.
1: To exit ourselves and to live in the desire of the friends.
4: כן, שנזכה לגילוי הרע שבי, שאחרי גילוי הרע.
3: That we will be awarded with the recognition of evil in me, and after that we'll feel the true shame opposite the Creator. Once told me, correct yourself and see that the world is corrected. L'chaim, to our friend who spoke before and opened his heart, Owen, L'chaim.
1: I would add, may he give us the correct deficiency, L'chaim.
3: Amen. Turkey 7.
5: To notice how every second my concern is very egoistic and it's all about myself. And to pray that the Creator will give me the intention to bestow upon this the intention of quality of bestowal to friends upon my all egoistic concerns.
0: Yes,
3: the women are also invited if you want.
1: I would say a psalms for gratitude for all the magic that's happening here, for the privilege of being here. May he open up for you the gates of heaven for us to do our work loyally. Amen.
3: Amen. We will now take all our prayers and gratitudes into a short reading of two excerpts from the Book of Zohar.
1: Excerpt 11. The measure of the Creator's listening depends precisely on the measure of the longing that appears during the saying of the prayer. When one feels excessive longing, he should know at that time that the Creator is listening to him. Attentively. Clearly, when he knows this, he pours his heart out even stronger. For there is no greater privilege than the King of the world being attentive to him. This is quite similar to what our sages said. The Creator longs for the prayer of the righteous. For the Creator's desire for a person to draw near him awakens great power and longing in the person to crave for the Creator. It follows that the saying of the prayer and the hearing of the prayer go hand in hand until they accumulate to the full measure and he acquires everything. Baal HaSulam, letter number
0: 52.
1: Excerpt number 9. One who prays and cries out until he can no longer move his lips, this is a complete prayer that is in the heart. It is never returned empty, but is accepted. Great is the cry, for it tears a man's sentence from all his days. Great is the cry that governs the quality of judgment above. Great is the cry that governs this world and the next world. For a cry, man inherits this world and the next world. As it is written, then they cried unto the Lord in their trouble, and he delivered them out of their distresses. From Zohar for All.

0: טוב חברים,
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0: הושענא רבה, נעבור לעניין אחר.
1: From הושענא רבה, we'll move to another matter. I want to talk about the regional Kabbalah Congress, Awakening from Below, a congress that's taking place between the 28th to 30th of October 2026. It's coming up, this special station of connection, an event in which we will convene in our regions, in our tens, we'll connect to the world Kli, so many forms of connections. And I want to present to you the Congress site. Many friends turned to us and said, we want to start preparing, or missing some more details. Where are all the materials? So we arranged all the materials in four languages at the moment: Hebrew, English, Russian, and Spanish. This appears in the site convention.kli.1, as you can see. Let's start scrolling. So what you have here, of course, is all the information that is needed, everything we talked about so far. The important part, and this is what I wanted you to see, all the materials for preparation for the Congress. There's all the axis of the content of the Congress, which starts from the first day with the greatness of the Creator, the society, the second day, the scrutiny of the prayer, and the third day, the joy and gratitude, according to the order of the assembly from Rabash. There's also below the general subject of the Congress, the awakening from below. If I press here, there's short clips of Rav that we can watch together. And also as we continue, there's more clips here. Also a recommendation for a workshop question in the 10. Other recommended articles, I press, and you see there's long articles that you can read that engage with the idea of awakening from below. As we continue, you have also from the words of Rav Lightman, short pieces, excerpts that talk about awakening from below, and Kabbalistic excerpts that talk about the idea of awakening from below. And as we continue, there's also the same, I'm jumping up here again, the greatness of the friends, for the second day, building a deficiency, joy

0: Shalom, חברים, בחלק הראשון.
1: Hello, friends. In the first part of the lesson, we will watch a recorded lesson from Sukkot 2003, from the 16th of October 2003, based on a compilation of excerpts on the subject of Hoshana Rabbah. So let's listen to the lesson, write down whatever notes we have, things that come up, because we will be discussing it after the lesson, and we'll be reading more excerpts and so on. Today is the night of Hoshana Rabbah. Good luck.
2: After Abraham, the patriarch, received the wisdom of Kabbalah, this state developed until the time of the patriarchs, and Baal HaSulam explains to us why, at that time, the first Kabbalist did not receive the whole Torah, but only the method for inner self-correction. And this is how he advanced with his sons, with his students. It was a large group. It's not discussed that when we say Abraham, Isaac, Jacob, and a few more sons and some family members, Eliezer there and whoever else he had there. So from the story, from what the Torah tells us, we might think that there were only a few people. It was not a few, there were many people. It was a large group, because behind every person there are six, and behind every name there is, how shall we put it, an entire body of learning. There is a woman behind every person, and there's an entire body of learning and a special direction in the revelation of spirituality, both in Isaac and in Jacob. In short, it wasn't just a few people, some small family with 12 sons. But nevertheless, in terms of the number of people, there were not enough of them for the Torah to be given to them. And from Abraham until Moses, it nevertheless progressed within a small group, and they all advanced according to their small aviyut, their small coarseness, in their sensation of spirituality, in such closeness to spirituality that they did not actually need to receive the method of correction. But then, when they divided and multiplied, and the will to receive grew, when they advanced toward Egypt and entered Egypt and took from there the entire great will to receive of the Egyptians, the 7 years of satiation, the 7 years of famine, then they reached a state when the will to receive was sufficiently developed. Seven, as you know, corresponds to the entire Partsuf of Zeranpin, which was first filled with the lights from above and afterward was also emptied. And we know that after an ascent comes a descent, and a descent's already the revelation of the vessels that afterward can be corrected. This is called their having left Egypt with great possessions. That is, what does with great possessions mean? With great vessels of the will to receive, for which they truly needed to be given the Torah in order to advance, in order to give them something to correct. This is how the Torah tells us about what happens. And Moses, who was seemingly the continuation of this entire chain of Kabbalists, was already a Kabbalist whom the method of correction for an entire nation was revealed. That it's not for a small group of people, but a method of, for the revelation and correction on the level of an entire nation. So along with the fact that he and his students whom he taught were certainly in the revelation of inner spirituality, Moses also introduced this matter of observing the commandments in an external form, through which he essentially wanted to connect branch and root, to give the nation to this group of people that he had already grown so large as to become a nation, to give them customs, the roots of which are spiritual. There is nothing in the custom itself. It exists on the still degree. Do with it whatever you want. However you move the still, it remains still. But nevertheless, by using this still level, you place yourself in a still framework. This framework does not move. It exists. It does not let this nation, this flock, run away. And this is how Moses built the nation. According to the division into priests, Levites, and Israel, according to the division into tens, hundreds, thousands, and tenths of thousands within the nation. A very special, precise, and rigid pyramid. Truly according to the pyramid, this hierarchy that exists in spirituality. He made it exactly so that if we study the story, the way he wrote it even for the common people, and through this he also teaches us what happens above in the spiritual worlds. This story is actually supposed to elevate us upward and not leave us merely in branches that have no benefit in themselves, whether we observe them or not. Instead, everything depends on the inner intention and the inner correction, on the inner observance of the actions and counsels that the Kabbalists leave for us. And according to these holidays, we learn that after the exodus from Egypt, after a person exits his will to receive in the first revelation, in the first approach toward spirituality, he begins to attain the quality of Bina. And he attains the quality of Bina over the course of the 49 days of the counting of the Omer. In Ziranpin we have 7 Sfirot, and each one consists of 7 individual Sfirot of its own, making a total of 7 times 7, 49 days, during which all the Sfirot of Ziranpin begin to receive special corrections. And in the counting of the Omer, every single evening, when a new day enters, we recite the count. And the day begins from darkness, from the revelation of the vessels, and afterwards comes the day, which is the correction of the vessels, and there was evening and there was morning one day. So every evening we read about the corrections in the counting of the Omer. If you want, you can read in the prayer book, in the Siddur, that today I correct such and such a Sfira out of all the 49 Sfirot of the soul. Right? Hesed in Hesed, Gevura in Hesed, Tiferet in Hesed, all the remaining Sfirot in Hesed, and then with Gevura, and then in Tiferet, and then in Netzach, and so on until Lag Ba'Omer, which is in the middle, which completes for us all the Sfirot. Yeah, what do we have? Chesed, Gvura, Tiferet, Netzach, Hod, Yesod, and Malchut. We already don't talk about Malchut, so we have 7 here, and 7 and 7 is 28, and how many more? 21, right? And another 7. Is 28, and another 5. Hod in Hod. Hod of Hod. Hod is called Malchut of Ziranpin. Malchut of Malchut of Ziranpin. Here, we cut off at Hod. If we have reached this point with the corrections, meaning that we have corrections over all the preceding Sfirot and onward, Malchut of Ziranpin and Yesod, which is essentially the sum total of everything that exists in Ziranpin, and Malchut, which receives what is here. If we have reached Sfira 33, we are done. Lag Ba'Omer. We're already certain that from here onward, whatever we have from the lights will enter further into the vessels, and the corrections of the whole Partsuf of Zeranpin have been completed. This is the holiday of Lag BaOmer, and afterward we reach the 49 Sefirot and enter Malchut. That is called the holiday of the giving of the Torah, Shavuot. We received it. And afterward, what the Torah tells us takes place, and it tells us precisely about our order, about how we go through it. And you know that although the vessels were already shattered in the world of Nekudim, this is the shattering of the worlds, and afterwards in the world of Atzilut, there was the shattering of the souls when Adam HaRishon was broken. That happened there. We have still not gone through the shattering. We too must go through those same states corresponding to the breaking of the vessels. I have something whole. I don't really know what it is. And I attain and feel this thing in general. But in order to attain and feel it and really acquire all of it, I need to reach the root of the shattering. That is essentially as though this thing breaks in my hands. And a person reaches that. And then, although after correction, it is as though we receive the Torah and the revelation of the Creator, afterward he reaches a state in which he seemingly enters the breaking. And he also reaches such a route, as it is told there about the people of Israel when Moses ascended Mount Sinai. Meanwhile, down below, they made the golden calf from those vessels, from those desires for the light of Chochmah, the great desires, the will to receive. Meanwhile, they build the golden calf, and Moses descends from Mount Sinai. That is the actual quality of Bina in a person that is in it, in adhesion with the Creator, while all these other desires, in the meantime, are in a state where they are beneath the mountain and they are connected to the klipot, to the shells. And then there is the shattering of the first tablets, which is from Shavuot until the 17th of Tammuz. And that corresponds to the first breaking of the kings of Chagat, or the first breaking of Adam HaRishon. And afterward, there is a waiting period until the first of Elul, when there is once again a connection with the upper light. It is called Moses ascending Mount Sinai, and we receive the second tablets, and there is a difference between the first and the second. The first breaking is always over the vessels of Chochmah, and the second breaking is over the vessels of Chasadim, just as the first temple is a breaking over Mochin Dechaya, and the second temple is a breaking over Mochin Deneshama, the Mochin of Chasadim. It is the same here. The second tablets are what Moses receives the second time when he is in contact with godliness, in the revelation of godliness. The revelation of godliness is already different. In the second tablets, there is no longer, that is, in the power of the Torah, there is no longer the same power as there was the first time. And this is because the Torah actually has to be received as it came the second time. That is, it's prepared for the correction of vak of the vessels. And the second time Moses descends from the mountain, he is on the mountain for 40 days, both the first time and the second time. 40 is a sign of Bina, as you know, Mem in Hebrew. And the shape of the Mem also tells us about Bina, that a person enters into this letter. We also have Mem and we also have Samech. We have these two letters, these two otiyot. And if a person is inside Mem or Samech, then he is within the quality of the letter that surrounds him from every place and from every side. And this is the shape of the Ark. So both Samech and Mem, we learn that these letters belong to the qualities of Bina. where if a person reaches that degree, then the light of Chasadim protects him. And then
3: בטוח שלא שנמצא כבר במצב ששום רצון לקבל לא יכול לחשוב.
2: He is certain that he is already in a state where no will to receive can cause him to fail and bring him to a breaking or to a sin. And then Moses descends from Mount Sinai the second time, which happens on Yom Kippur, and the vessels that are now revealed on Yom Kippur are vessels corresponding to the end of correction, only they are not corrected. So, on Yom Kippur, we fast, we do not drink, we do not eat, we do not wear leather garments, because skin, if we if we count the body across its width, then we have mocha, bones, nerves, flesh, and skin, corresponding to Keter, Chochma, Bina, Zeranpin, and Malchut. And skin, this final degree, we do not touch. Sometimes, just as with eating and drinking, there is what is called wearing a sandal. Wearing a sandal means that we are at the parsa, we do not touch it. That is called wearing a sandal. Which is why we are forbidden to make a leather garment or wear leather shoes. Besides this, there is anointing, which also pertains to the skin and the outer covering over it. This is with oil that is rubbed on the body, usually olive oil. And what else? And marital relations. That is because we do not have vessels that are prepared with a screen. We certainly cannot make a coupling as a zivug between Ziranpin and Malchut, or between the light and the vessels, which in our root is marital relations. It's called closeness between a man and a woman. These are the five afflictions that we have on Yom Kippur. If we observe them, it is considered that in corporeality we are seemingly corresponding to the upper roots. And then the proper vessels are revealed to us corresponding to Purim, corresponding to the end of correction. And in the meantime, between Yom Kippur and Purim, we have, well, I hear that here we actually do it all in one night. We've already celebrated Purim several times this week. But between one and the other, there are several more corrections that we need to undergo, and these corrections are called Sukkot, and afterward we have Hanukkah. What do we do on Sukkot? On Sukkot, we correct the vessels of Ziranpin. You probably already know about the four species. These four species are the Lulav, the Etrog, corresponding to Malchut, and the Lulav, corresponding to Ziranpin. And here we have the Adasim, the Myrtles, and the Willows, the Aravot, which correspond to Chagat Nach of Ziranpin. And then we take these four species, and the soul is actually the person who takes them in his right hand, and there are many other kinds of laws here that must be observed. And then a person enters under the Sukkah, which is surrounding light, and we make it from the waste of barn and winery, which are the things that a person seemingly raises above his head. This is called going in faith above reason. And then he is beneath that schach, beneath that thatch. He receives the surrounding light corresponding to all four species, and he is inside it. And in that way, he corrects his vessels. We have his left hand is under my head, if you remember, as it is written in the Song of Songs. His left hand is under my head means that the left hand is under the nukva, and his right hand embraces me. That's what happens, that his left hand is under my head refers to all the vessels of reception that are revealed from Malchut, and on the right side, his right hand embraces me means that there is this right embrace. The right embrace is precisely the sukkah, how it's built also according to the human arm, right? This is the arm. Here are the fingers. These are precisely laws according to which the human body is built and according to which the sukkah is built. The right embrace after the left embrace, and the right embrace lasts for 7 days, which is the time during which the surrounding lights enter the whole structure of Ziranpin, Chesed, Gvura, Tiferet, Netzach, Hod, Yesod, and Malchut. And today, actually, which day are we on together? The seventh, and the entrance into Malchut. All these lights, ultimately, from Yesod, since Yesod is essentially the sum of all the previous qualities and corrections. Now, all these lights enter Malchut, and when they enter, they are sealed with what is called Simchat Torah, the joy of the Torah. When all the lights in the corrected Ziranpin enter, and then this state is called Simchat Torah, the joy of the Torah, when the light of Chochmah is in corrected vessels. And still, nevertheless, this is in Zat or in Vak, right? Which means that all these qualities are not the end of correction. Gar is missing. It is only in Ziranpin. And we still need to reach Gar. And Gar is reached on Purim, when great vessels are revealed corresponding to the 10 sons of Haman. And these vessels undergo correction, which means that we know that they must not be used. And in a person, it's impossible to correct them other than by killing them, meaning not to use them, to leave them empty, to remove from them the lights, all the sparks that are there. And then we reach such a joy that is boundless, limitless, when all the vessels are already corrected, and in all of them, the full 100% of the light of Chasadim and the full 100% of the light of Chochmah become revealed, and that is already called the end of correction, or Purim. That is what happens to us throughout the entire cycle of the year, from Passover until Purim. And what is worth emphasizing is that in our world, all the spiritual roots have already touched their corporeal branches, and nothing remains in our world to be revealed except Purim. According to the roots, there has already been the descent into Egypt, the ascent from Egypt, the building of the temples. They were broken. There was the departure into the four exiles, corresponding to the four phases that we have in Havaya. There were four ascents and four descents, and we are in the final exile. That is, in this world, in practice, in corporeality as well, together with us, and we ourselves in spirituality as well, we do not need to carry out any final action other than our inner correction to attain spirituality. And externally, we need to carry out only our final correction, which is to reach the end of correction in practice here on earth. All the other roots have already been revealed in their branches before us. So according to what Bala Sulam writes, we are certainly in the last generation, a generation before which all the preparation was completed. And we only need to complete everything that the Kabbalists prepared for us. Everything that we prepared throughout all the previous incarnations. And now this is the incarnation from which onward all of humanity truly begins to advance toward the end of correction. Surely you have read everything Baal Salam writes in all his articles. And we are the first to do it. So let us take one more beautiful step in this by reading the Zohar. And let us hope that through studying it, we will draw the surrounding lights upon ourselves, which will accelerate our development and correction. In the study, it does not matter what we understand. Baal HaSulam writes at the end of the introduction to the study of the Ten Sefirot, what page? 194, right? He writes, and you should know that most authors of books of Kabbalah intended in their books only for such readers who have already been rewarded with the revelation of the face and with all the upper attainments as mentioned above. And we should not ask if they have already been rewarded with attainments. Then they know everything from their own attainment. So why do they still need to study the books of the wisdom of Kabbalah from others? However, this question is not asked wisely. It is like one who engages in the revealed Torah, but has no knowledge whatsoever of the affairs of this world, in the discernments of world, year, and soul in this world, as mentioned above, and does not know the occurrences of people. So it is with the matter before us. Although a person is rewarded with attainment, and even with attainment from the Torah of Atzilut, nevertheless, from there he knows only what concerns his own soul, only what he reveals. It is as though each one of us, if he were in a world, would reveal some small section, one slice of that world and nothing outside of it. Yet, he must still know also all three discernments, world, year, and soul, mentioned above, in all their occurrences and conducts with complete knowledge, so that he can understand the matters of the Torah attributed to that world. In short, Kabbalists write for one another so that a person will simply know every world he is in, and by knowing it, together with knowing and making corrections, he aligns himself and thereby reaches the end of correction. Therefore, every Kabbalist studies books, compositions on Kabbalah by other Kabbalists. And then, in item 155, he asks, accordingly, we should ask, if Kabbalists write books for one another, then why do we need to study? After all, we are not Kabbalists yet. I'm not in the world of Atzilut, having somehow revealed it for myself, and now I want to reveal more somehow compared with what all the other Kabbalists revealed. It's like when I came to some country and travel along certain trails there, roads and cities, while other people have discovered other places and sites and are there, so of course I might also be interested in reading about them. So if I'm a Kabbalist and they are Kabbalist, then certainly we have something to talk about. I might be interested in reading about them. But he asks, if so, then why should we, who do not understand what is being discussed, we have never been in the upper world, we don't know what it is at all, and they tell us all kinds of nonsense, and we don't know whether it's true, maybe it's not true, maybe it exists, maybe it doesn't, so why should we read it? So he says that there is a great matter in this study, that there is a wonderful, immeasurable sgula, a remedy or a virtue, for those who engage in the wisdom of Kabbalah. Although they do not understand what they are learning, through the yearning and the great desire to understand what they are learning, they awaken upon themselves the lights that surround their souls. These surrounding lights correct the soul. So now we are beginning to study the Zohar. We will also read a little from the Gate of Intentions by the Ari and from the Zohar of Rabbi Shimon. And we will read it with Baal HaSulam's commentary. It is the same soul that reincarnates and comes each time into our world to show us the path and the corrections, each time according to the generation in which we are. We were together with you also in the generation of Rabbi Shimon, and we were also in the generation of the Ari, and we were also in the generations between them, and today too, together with you, we are in this present generation. And that same soul accompanies us all the time, a very special soul. In one generation it is called Rabbi Shimon, in a second generation the Ari, and in a third generation Baal HaSulam, and this soul leads us to the end of correction. So certainly, if we study according to the sources in which the Zohar, the Ari, and Baal HaSulam are all together, then these sources can bring us a very great surrounding light. And it does not matter how much we understand what he writes. There is a wonderful, immeasurable sgula, remedy, for those who engage in the wisdom of Kabbalah. This means that we nevertheless engage in the wisdom of Kabbalah, even though we are not Kabbalists, yes? Although they do not understand what they are learning, we do not understand. We are about to read now. It is simply complete nonsense to think that we understand what is being discussed. No. And the Zohar also writes in words and in all kinds of such stories. Its language is the language of Midrash. In many places, it looks like some book of education or a book of ethics. Many people think that the Zohar is ethics according to Kabbalah. There is really no greater nonsense than thinking that. But that's what people think. That is, the language of the Zohar is incomprehensible to us from what we hear, from what is written there. We cannot derive any attainment from it, any understanding. But if despite this we yearn for it and understand that in this book, in such a concealed form, it's not for nothing that it's a special book that all of humanity thinks contains truly great secrets. If we yearn to attain them, we will not understand anything through some external keys. There have been doctoral dissertations written about the Zohar. They have combined it forwards and backwards, made all kinds of kamadrias. They thought about and combined all kinds of words, skipping one over another, or every tenth word, or every fifth word. Whatever they have not done with the Zohar and with the Torah, all these exercises do nothing except confuse people. You want to know? For that, you need to study, to yearn, to know, that is, to yearn to enter those degrees that the Zohar speaks about. If we reach the world of Atzilut, if we see what the Zohar is speaking about there, then we will certainly understand the Zohar. And now, in the meantime, we need to read without any understanding and yearn to be on the degree of the Zohar. Surrounding light comes to us according to our desire to reach something and not according to our fantasies that we are already there. So it does not matter that we do not understand. There is also the matter of language. It does not matter whether we understand the language or do not understand the language. Baal HaSulam had students who did not understand his explanations because of his language. He spoke in Yiddish and in general read in Aramaic and explained in Yiddish. When I came to my Rav, it was the same story. It was the same thing. There were old men there, six or seven old men. When I came in for the first time, I thought I couldn't make it through that first lesson sitting beside them, right? Because they spoke with dentures, and each one held them so they would not fall out, so they would not jump out of their mouths. And everyone spoke Yiddish, and Yiddish is such a language that is very hard to understand. It's these half words. And my Rav had something else besides that. His Yiddish was original, Polish. He could speak. He had four daughters. So he could speak with one daughter in such a way that the second daughter wouldn't understand what he said to the first daughter. In Yiddish, there are such things. You can speak to people like that. There are so many different varieties and special things. He generally spoke a quarter of a word. Half a word was already a lot. A quarter of a word in every sentence. It was something remarkable. Even people who understand the language itself very well, if he switched to half words, it was difficult. But quarter words, nobody understood except for a few who... So I landed in a Kabbalah lesson, you understand? You understand what a kind of Kabbalah lesson it is. They speak, they read in Aramaic, and they explain it in Yiddish, and in that kind of Yiddish.
1: And with Baal HaSulam it was the same thing. And when they would come to him, he had one Yemenite student, very well known, and one Iraqi student, which later married Baal HaSulam's daughter. And they did not know the language. They learned a little bit afterwards, maybe, but Baal HaSulam always said that it doesn't matter.

0: the attainment of the wisdom. And so it doesn't matter how much we understand what we read now. I'll try to say a few words here and there, but it's nonsense. I only give you an explanation in order to give you a little bit of upliftment, to awaken you a little bit, to interest you in things, and then you can fall back asleep. Besides that, I'd like to say, well, the customs that existed with Rabash in the night of Hashanah Rabbah and in the night of Shavuot, we have three times a week this special night. This is the night of Hashanah Rabbah and the seventh of Passover, the night of the Exodus from Egypt, and the night of the reception of the Torah in Shavuot, right? We have these three holidays, the three festivals. This is because then they would go to Jerusalem, to the temple, everyone. And so these holidays are called the festivals. And all those nights, you know, I live in Bnei Brak, and there it's very, very powerful for us. Yes, if you visit my place, then outside they study all night and they shout quite loudly. And with the Rebbe, with Rabash, we would come towards midnight, 11 and a half, 12. We would go into a meal for an hour and a half, two. And after the meal, well, maybe 15 minutes, half an hour, whoever could hold himself up reading the Zohar, fine. But people would fall asleep, except for a few of the old ones who were very headstrong. They would study all the way to the morning. At 2 a.m., most people would just go. We would start at 11:30, and at 2 a.m., we'd be done. That's including the meal. And it's because these customs are customs for the general population, so they get accustomed to it, so they know where it comes from, why it's necessary to ask themselves some questions, maybe. Why do we need this? What is this for? Why are we up this night? What is this night about? And maybe questions will come to them about spirituality and the spiritual root. So what does it exist for? And so we would spend that night mostly not actually studying, but holding a meal most of the time, most of the hours of the night. That was a meal with many stories, lots of discussions, talks, and songs, and also a little bit of study. And whoever couldn't stay up would go to sleep, usually 1:30, 2 a.m., that was the time when we would disperse. I don't think we will disperse at that hour. Before 4, we're not done, right? Usually we have this festival, Purim, whatever you want to call it. Yeah, that's ahead of us still. And so we will read. We need to read something, right? It's a special night, but you should know not to pay attention, not to regard what you understand. If you know it, you don't know it, what you understand or not, let's connect our intentions, right? Everything depends on the intention. You know, many sayings about this. Everything depends on the intention. The yearning, as he says here, from the desire to know, although they don't understand, they awaken the surrounding lights, and the surrounding lights, they bring us up above the barrier into the spiritual world. So everything depends on our yearning. So let's do this inner kind of kvetch, squish, and want to jump for someone to just take us and bring us up. So Gilad will now attempt to read nicely with no errors, and we will follow along.
1: No.
0: First of all, about Leil Hashanah Rabbah, from the writings of the Ari, you have this, not like this, but this. Drush 6, which is the Drush of Leil Hashanah Rabbah, the night of Hashanah Rabbah. So Gilad will read, and maybe we'll add something a

0: a bit. Maybe we'll continue with the Zohar, and afterwards we'll go to Simcha, joy. So don't forget about the intention. We are all together in one great desire. Truly want these things to be close to us, to feel them.
1: Discourse 6. And this is the discourse for the night of Hoshana Rabbah, in which the matter of this night, which is called the night of the seal, is explained. In the discourse on the Ne'ilah, prayer of Yom Kippur, the discourse concerning the seal and its meaning was explained at length. In brief, the matter is that on Yom Kippur, through the five prayers, Rachel receives five gvurot from Ima, not through Zeranpin. And so that the external ones will not take hold of these gvurot that are in the yesod of the Nukva, one seal is therefore sealed within her, in her yesod, to protect those gvurot. And that seal is the principal inner seal made from the Nehi of Ima, from the three names, Ekye, with Yuds, and with Heys, and with Alephs, that are in them. And the Gematria is Chotam, seal, for the external ones do not take hold of Ima. Therefore, at that time, the entire world is judged and sealed, either for life or for death, and that is the principal judgment.
0: What we have in Malchut, for Zerampin, well, we have the Paltzuf of Zerampin of Atzilut, which is called HaKadosh Baruch Hu, the Holy Blessed One, which gives us all the light. And corresponding to Zerampin, we have his Nukvaot, females. We have the Nukva Rachel and the Nukva Leah. Rachel, the small Nukva, which is from the Chazer of Zerampin downwards, through to his Siyum ending, the Parsa. And above it, the great Nukva of Zerampin. And here we have Ima, mother. And with this Ima, Bina, she lowers her legs, Nehi of Ima, descending to Zerampin. Nehi of Ima, descend into Zerampin. And you understand that wherever we have Nehi of Ima, Ima is Bina. Bina gives the vessels of reception a covering of chasadim, her chasadim, where if I'm in the will to receive, but Nehi of Ima enter into me, I am completely covered. I am, how is it called, where you receive this injection, vaccine, yes. I'm vaccinated against any problem that may come. I have the will to receive, true, but I have this vaccination. Nehi of Ima, the light of Chasadim in me. And then I simply don't want to use my will to receive. I'm free of it. 100% healthy. And that is what Bina provides us with. Truth be told, this is how we should always be, because it cannot be that the will to receive will ever just be good. It can't just become good. Unless some light enters into it through some in some quality, quantity, and that light gives this desire satisfaction. Accordingly, that desire to receive is immunized against itself. Why? Because it's completely satisfied by the light feeling it. Sometimes we, how do we say, I don't want anything, I'm good, I want to be, I just want to feel spirituality, to be in the spiritual world, I don't care about this world, it can all burn, I don't care. How can that be? simply a little bit of spiritual illumination comes to me from above, and I feel that spirituality is worth so much more than corporeality, and I feel good. And the will to receive chooses that. Or vice versa, spirituality rises a bit, and I remain within the will to receive. The will to receive becomes a little stronger than the light, which departed, and I have no choice. Now I want fulfillment for the will to receive, meaning it all depends on this game of the upper light. The closer it is to me, as far as it is from me, this determines my attitude towards spirituality, if it's worthwhile or not for me. If corporeality is more worthwhile or spirituality is more worthwhile, it all depends on the nearing and distancing of the upper light in relation to me. And so all of our work is in bringing closer the upper lights, so they shine on us. And if we reach a state where Nehi of Ima clothing us, then we can be completely calm. This gives this covering, vaccination against any desire that can ever be. It can never jump, erupt in me where I become maddened and start thinking about various nonsense. Nehi of Ima will give me this satisfaction such that no ego of mine, no quality of mine, no disruption can come to me and confuse me. Right. And that is what we say happens here to an extent in the state that we're now discussing. Yes? Where Rachel, the Nukva of Zampin, alongside Zampin, they're in a state, or what does he say? Then in them, in Gematria Chotam seal, because the external ones do not hold to Ima, and so the world is judged and sealed either to life or to death, and that is the primary judgment. Right. That is the state that's ahead of us. And in the night of Leloshan, in the Leloshan Arba, the night of Hoshan Arba.
1: And behold, on the night of Hoshana Rabbah, the second outer seal is made, in the secret of a seal within a seal, as mentioned above. And it is placed in the sphere of Malchut within her, which is the Atara of her Yesod. However, this seal is inferior to the first, because it is made only from the three fillings that are in the three aforementioned names, Ekiye. The filling with Yuds, 140, and with Alephs, 122, and with Hayes, 130.
0: What do all these Gematriot give us? Gematriot, you know, you have four letters, Yud Kei Vav Kei, corresponding to the four degrees of the levels within the vessel of Mabina Zampin Malchut, where Keter isn't counted because that is the source of the light, and the vessels begin from the first Yud, the first letter. What does that give us? The letters are the vessels. And in what state are the vessels? The vessels, we count vessels from Zat of Bina, because there the vessels begin, from a state where the will to bestow in the vessels wants to begin to use the will to receive in order to come closer to the Creator, meaning Zat of Bina, Zeran Bina and Malchut, those are vessels of reception. If you can't see, I'll get up. Okay. So the vessels of Zat of Bina are the letters from Aleph through Tet, and the vessels of Zampin, that's from Yud through Tzadik, and the vessels of Malchut, those are the four last letters, Kuf, Vei, Shin, Taf. Those are the vessels, the letters. Now, in order to know on what level of the screen these vessels are, because the vessel without a screen is nothing, it's just the will to receive, and of course the light is not in it. But at most, it's somewhere around it, or completely distanced, it's remote. And this is according to the condition of, the extent to which the vessel is similar to the light in qualities. And so we need to know what state the vessel is in. The state that the vessel is in, that is gematria. What does it mean? It's a screen with coarseness and reflected light, and the extent to which the direct light clothes in that reflected light. All in all, the number, which is then calculated through all this state of the correction of the vessel and with the screen filled with the light, that is called gematria. Gematria is very important, therefore. It's a very succinct way of telling you what is being talked about. Let's say a bottle, half a liter. Everyone understands, right? Something like that. So Kabbalists, according to this number, they already know what this is about. Because it's very easy to calculate the vessel along with the light and the screen, meaning it immediately gives you the name of the degree. And so all the names that we use in our word, in our world, rather, which are a result, an outcome from the spiritual world, their names, their gematriot. If you take each and every name, regardless of which, you can, according to its gematria, know what its function is, what its spiritual form is. And I'm not talking about names of people, even, or names of objects, spiritual forces, such as Moses, for example, Moshe, what in gematria is Moshe, or Aaron, and all those names. We're talking about special paltzufim, where the name, let's say Moshe, Moses, we're talking about a special paltzuf, meaning a soul that reaches some special level, and on that level that it's in, it's called Moshe. On a different level, it'll be Aaron, lower than that, it'll be Levi, it doesn't matter what names. That's how it is. And also actions, the names of the operations, right? They're also ultimately gematria as well. So it follows that all the names we have in the Torah, from the first to the last, these are just codes, truly codes, but they relate to objects or forces or spiritual operations. Now, can we approach the Torah in that way and begin to explain it according to these codes? No, it's not possible, because we don't know what stands behind it. First, we attain the spiritual world, and then we look at the Torah, at the book, and we see what it's about. And so here as well, he explains to us with names where we don't exactly understand their meaning, what it's about. Well, read, please.
1: We're continuing, line Vavshin in the second column. But the simple letters themselves of Ekia are not there. And they are the roots and the essentials, and therefore it is inferior to the first seal. And behold, 140, 122, and 133 have the gematria of 392. And with their three kolelim, the three inclusives, they are 395, the numerical value of Mishnah, to indicate that this seal is second to the first and secondary to it, like the relation of the Mishneh to the king. For the principal one is the seal of Yesod, whereas this one in Malchut is inferior to it and is secondary to it. We continue on the second column, on the second page. And this is the meaning of Malchut, having nothing of her own. For just as the entire Partsuf of the Nukva as a whole is called a mirror that has nothing of its own, but only what it receives from her husband, so too, regarding the Malchut in the Nukva in relation to her other Sfirot, it is said of her that she does not shine anything of her own. For behold, she does not take the three Ekia themselves, but only their illumination, which is the fillings in them.
0: You know what? Let's all flip to the next page. Drush 7. You know that there is this custom, not for everyone, with Rabash we never went out to look at the shadow, but there are those who make a whole ritual around this. In the night of Hoshana Rabbah, usually there's a the moon. There's a lamp up there, I think. But right, the moon is out, and then you go out to some place where you can see the light of the moon, and you look at the shadow and check if no parts of the shadow is missing, the shadow of the person under the moonlight. And if the shadow is complete, then God bless, I'm fine. And if it's not, then it may be that something might happen. Where does this come from, this custom, to look at the shadow, one's own shadow at the night of Hoshana Rabbah? He explains this here. With Rabash we never did that, but I heard that there are those who go out and look and really check very meticulously what's happening with their body. Yes, well,
1: Drush 7, and in it this matter of this tzelem, this image that departs from a person on the night of Hoshana Rabbah, will be thoroughly explained. And in it will also be explained the saying of our sages, who said that human beings have a shadow, and also a shadow of a shadow, whereas demons have a shadow, but they don't have a shadow of a shadow. So behold, in one verse it says, surely man walks about in a tzelem, in an image, implying that there is one tzelem, one image. And it is also called specifically tzelem and not tzel, which is shadow. And another verse says, until the day breathes and the shadows, tzlilim, flee. And furthermore, they are not called tzlamim, images, but tzlalim, shadows. Thus, there are two differences between these verses. Also in the Zohar itself, in Parashat Truma, Parashat Vayechi, and Parashat Emor, there are different articles concerning the aforementioned matter. So I must inform you of the essence of the matter. And here it is known that there are five names for the soul, corresponding to the five occurrences of
2: Ruach.
1: Bless the Lord, my soul. And there are five different discernments, one above the other. And these are their names. Nefesh from Malchut of Atzilut, Ruach from Zeranpin, Neshama from Bina, Neshama of Neshama from Abba, and Yechida from Arichanpin.
0: Meaning, it doesn't matter. Sometimes he calls it worlds, sometimes he calls it Sfirot, Malchut, Zerampin, Bina, Chochma, Keter. He can call that Asiya, Yetzirah, Bria, Tzilut, Ak. And it's really, don't look at the, there's no precision in it. It really doesn't matter to the Kabbalist how to call it. The main thing is the difference between the degrees. Yes.
1: And all five discernments are included and are called the nefesh, the soul of the person that is within his body. And likewise, he has these discernments from the world of Bria, five discernments from the world of Yetzirah, and five discernments from the world of Asiyah. This is in particular. However, when we consider the four worlds together in general, then the whole of Asiyah is in the Sod, the secret of Malchut, and its five discernments are called Nefesh. The five discernments of Yetzirah are called Ruach. The five discernments of Bria are called Neshama. And the five discernments of Atzilut are called Chaya, which is Neshama of Neshama. And we will return to explain in particular the matter of the five parts of the world of Atzilut, and from them the other discernments of the worlds Bria, Yetzirah, and Asiya will be understood. Behold, the human body is certainly from the Nukva, Malchut, for we see that his body is completed and formed during the 9 months of pregnancy within her. There are also three other discernments below the degree of Nefesh in its five parts. And these are the three shadows within a person. The highest discernment among them is called Tzelem, image. And each of its two lower discernments is called Tzel, shadow. And they lack the letter Mem of Tzelem. And this is the sod, the secret of surely man walks about in an image, in a tzelem. And the secret of the verse, until the day breathes and the shadows flee, for they are one upper image, one upper tzelem, above two other tzlalim, shadows.

0: Baal Sulam, as it is written, if you know, there's a well-known article in Shamati regarding what the Tzlalim shadows mean and what is a Tzelem, the image, the screen. If a person hides himself from the Creator and he lets the Creator gives him the opportunity to be revealed only to the extent that the person hides himself, then the Creator can be revealed. In general, between us, the relation between us and the light is always preserved. It's 100%. Meaning, we used to be with you in the world of Ein Sof, and in the world of Ein Sof, there was a decision by Malchut to restrict herself and never to receive any light into herself. And so, we have the same state, Malchut, which makes restriction on herself, Tzimtzum Aleph, the first restriction, and says, the light will not come to me. And if so, it will only be in order to bestow, meaning to give by this act of reception, and not in any other way. And what happens now is that to the extent that Malchut can hide herself from the light that comes to her, to that extent the light comes. Meaning we always have this kind of proportion where we have, let's say we have Malchut, this is Malchut, the created being. And here it's Keter or Creator or Light. And we have this relation. Let's say if Malchut is 100% shut, then the Creator is 100% open. And if Malchut is 100% opened, so to speak, cannot restrict herself, then the Creator is 100% shut. But this is always preserved, or it could be here in the middle. And what does it mean, in the middle? To the extent that I'm open or closed, that determines my spiritual degree, the extent to which the Creator is revealed. Meaning here, these are the worlds, actually. On what world am I? Asiya, Yetzira, Briya, Atzilut, Ak, Ein Sof. So in Ein Sof, infinity, I'm entirely below my screen, and the Creator can be then completely revealed to me. And in our world, I'm completely without a screen, and the Creator shuts himself, seals himself away from me entirely. And in the middle, between this and that, I'm on certain degrees of the worlds. It's called ha'alamot, concealments, a relative degree of revelation and concealment. And this proportion between revelation and concealment is called tzel, shadow. So it's, we check the extent to which my shadow is complete, we check in the night of Hashanah Rabbah. Meaning, if the entire correction of Zerampin, the body, a person's body, that is called Zerampin, the human body. So if Zerampin has a complete body, meaning on every part of the screen, he has every part of the body has a screen. Then he has a shadow from each and every part. For each and every desire, the person received a screen that he should know at the end of Sukkot, because throughout Sukkot, all these surrounding lights enter, which had to build in the person the image of God, meaning a screen that suffices for him for all of his desires. That is the meaning of checking the shadow, examining the shadow in the light of the moon. Why? At night. That perhaps we will learn soon, and if not, then I'll tell you. Yes.
1: We continue on page 317, and reality in the paragraph, and the reality. And the reality of these three tzlalim, the three shadows, is as follows. Since the five aforementioned discernments of the soul, which are Naran Chai, were given through the Zivug in the Yesod and the womb of the Nukva, and the human body is formed there during the 9 months of pregnancy.
0: This speaks of the entrance of the soul into the mechanism called Imaila, the upper mother, because there is where the soul ripens as like a baby inside his mother.
1: So here, one force extends from the illumination of the vessel of the seal that is in the yesod of the nukva, which was explained above regarding the

0: locking or the Neila of Yom Kippur, which is made from the three names Ekia with Yud, Alephs, and Hayes, whose gematria is Chotam, seal.
1: At the end of Yom Kippur, there are no corrections yet. It's only the revelation of the vessel of Malchut in full that we will need to correct, yes.
0: And the force of the illumination of that seal is engraved in the person's soul itself and not in the body. And when the soul descends into this world to enter the body, it comes clothed in that seal, and through it, it is protected from the external ones so that they will not take hold of it.
1: This world means a certain desire to receive. The soul that descends into this world, that means she descends into the will to receive for oneself. So how can she be within the will to receive for oneself and not be harmed by that? So what does he say? Because she comes clothed in the chotem, nose. And so she's kept from the external ones, so they don't hold to her. Yes.
0: And it follows that these shadows themselves are the illumination of the discernment of the seal that is in the nukva. And it seems to me that, likewise, the tzelem, the image of the mochin of Zeranpin, which is made for him from Nehi of Ima, is from the discernment of the seal that is in her, as it seems to me.
1: Meaning he's uncertain of this. You see, he says, because it seems to me that they say so. How can it be that such a great Kabbalist like Chaim Vital, the only student who understood anything of the Ari's words, where the Ari himself said that only he understood everything, and besides for him, none of his students did. So how can he write, in my opinion? It's very simple, because if the Kabbalist doesn't reach the root of the state that he's talking about, rather there is some phenomena. I see the phenomena, I know the phenomena, I know how it appears on my level, where I am right now. But I haven't come to the root of that phenomena yet, meaning I don't know it in all the manners in which it may manifest. And so I'm not certain if it's this or that. It could be that there are other manners, other types, in terms of the same law, the same phenomena. And so the Kabbalists are very careful. They're not ashamed to say that, I don't know. I still didn't go through everything. I still didn't attain this or that. And so they write, in my opinion, it seems to me, meaning for the time being, this is what I think. But for the time being, it may be that on other degrees, on higher degrees, the matter will appear to me in a different fashion. Nobody can tell what happens on a higher spiritual degree from the lower one. Every higher degree, it's a world that's completely, it's simple, simply, believe me, what revelations are awaiting you. It's an adventure. It's an adventure without compare. How the revelations on every degree, every state, you can't assume, you can't guess at what they may be. They're so full of pleasant surprises.
2: And we need to look and see that these shadows are below the degree of the inner nefesh, and also the illumination alone was from the imprint of the Yesod itself. Although the shadow of Mochin is a great, very big surrounding light from the inner nefesh. And although they're the vessels themselves of Ima, and also when it's from the vessels of Haf Tiferet and Nehi of Ima, look in another place well, where the shadows themselves are the clothings of the souls from the imprint of the Kli of Nehi, as it appears to my opinion, Chaim. We're going to be reading from the Zohar. for the Eve of Hoshana Rabbah. What's the difference when the vessel is revealed? Meaning, what is the vessel being revealed? We say the light is in complete rest. Meaning, if we, let's say, build a vessel, and in it the light is supposed to be revealed, what does it mean that the vessel is revealed? Meaning, like in Yom Kippur, like in the Day of Atonement.
3: What does it mean that the vessel becomes revealed? It is revealed, meaning revealed towards whom? Towards me. My vessel, my desires become revealed, the reasons for it.
2: I'm asking everyone to keep the silence in the hall. We are customary to have silence in the whole lesson, please.
3: If you disturb others in listening, that's one thing, but it's also disrupting their intentions. The revelation of the vessels, the correction of the vessels, all the actions with the vessels happen by the lights. So, his question is a correct question, but we learn that the upper light is in complete rest, nothing changes. So how could it be that the light is changing? The light's not changing. If the light's not changing, the vessel cannot change. We learn that the vessel is always just a function of the light. So what's the answer?
4: No.
3: Go ahead.
4: No, afechad. Oy, oy, oy.
3: What? No one?
4: Again.
3: Oh, boy. Yes.
2: The vessel is revealed to this feeling, this inner feeling that the vessel has when the light is revealed.
3: Okay. He says that the vessel within itself feels that something's changing. How does it feel that something's changing?
2: From the feeling of the light.
3: From feeling the light. How does the vessel feel a change? How can there be a change if the light is not changing?
2: The records are changing.
3: How are the records changing? You're saying correctly that the records are changing. How will they change if the light doesn't? By themselves, what? There's a spring that suddenly jumps them? Are you laughing at everyone, or you are... What, you're saying it seriously? What?
2: I'll say it in a sharper. Let's say we're in the Congress here.
3: Don't worry about the Congress. Just
2: okay.
3: Go
2: let's
3: ahead.
2: Say we're building a vessel, and we're saying the great being needs now to advance the vessel to the lights. Everything's in need that I need to build a kli. If I'm building a kli, then why don't I receive the filling of direct light? What does it mean that I built a kli and it still is not standing there as a kli, and the light is not being received in it?
3: So how can there be changes in the kli if the light is at complete rest?
2: We need to feel the difference between himself and the light. So that feeling of the difference gives us...
3: No.
2: According to the measure of deficiency?
3: How can there be a change in the deficiency if the light is not changing?
4: Ken.
3: Yes, Eagle, yeah.
2: The screen?
3: What's the screen? The screen is a result of the light. The surrounding light doesn't matter. Surrounding light, inner light, it's all the same light. It's only with respect to the kli. There's a feeling that this is inner and outer, but the light's not changing, we say. It's at complete rest. Yes.
2: Yearning, maybe.
3: What yearning? I don't understand. So there's yearning. How can there be that the created being, created by the light and held by the light, will change if the light is not changing?
2: The light doesn't change in relation to itself, but towards the kli, it does change.
3: How does it change with respect to the Kli? What does it mean that it's at complete rest?
2: Simply his quality has changed. That's called being in absolute rest.
3: Rather,
2: but towards the Kli, the qualities change. And this is always based towards the direction of the quality of the Creator. Therefore, the light changes.
3: Who can add to what he says in a way that's
2: more attaining of the created being?
3: No. Well, yeah, attaining of the created being, you can say that. You could say that. Okay, more. Who can add?
2: He says that the light is actually always in the quality of bestowal. And by that, it's in absolute rest. It will always bestow upon the Kli what the Kli needs.
3: Meaning, the fact that we say that the light is at complete rest means that it's 100% always wanting to benefit the Kli. That's where there's no change. That's what it means, complete rest. But other than that, it is at an infinite frequency of change towards the Kli in order to transform the Kli and turn, do whatever possible with it. Yeah? Looking at me like I made it a little, made some trick here.
2: Again?
3: I look at my neighbor and I see how he loves his son, kisses him, hugs him, takes him to a trip to a zoo to take care of him. At the time I saw him beating him up, and that poor son was crying, and another time I saw him hugging him and kissing him. What's going on? Does he love him or hate him? Tell me, does he love him or hate him? I'm asking you.
2: Love.
3: He loves. Okay, even when he gives blows. Meaning he never changed with respect to the son, ever, only externally. That means he's at complete rest. At rest, meaning not changing. This is how the light is towards us, but in his actions towards us, to bring us to the goal, it's always changing. You see, from the example, he can't come back to the reality. Why? What's the problem? Because here, that makes it difficult. I have to keep justifying the Creator that he's always good. But where did you ask this from? What?
2: I'm asking, we'll say this in a simple way. The created being needs to precede the vessel to the light, to build a vessel. I'm asking, how could there be a state where the created being builds a Kli, and if there's a gap between the feeling of building the vessel and the moment of the filling? It should be instantaneous.
3: No. First of all, you're talking about things you haven't been through. So how can you say when does the created being receive the feeling according to the execution?
2: Let's say we're talking about the state of Yom Kippur.
3: Yeah.
2: Yom Kippur is the state where the created being comes to the feeling of the vessel called Malchut fully, right?
3: No,
2: how did
3: no.
2: he come to this?
3: No, after that,
2: exertion, thanks to all kinds of things.
3: No, after that, there was more awakening from above. That is called Shabbat. The Yom Kippur is not a result of your own labor, and that's it. No, maybe that's the mistake or the question. It's like Shabbat, even more, because Shabbat is typically an ascent to Abba Ve'ima, and here it is to Arich Anpin. It's an ascent to Rosh of Arich Anpin. I don't know where the question comes from and what you actually wanted, but of course it's an awakening from above.
2: Another question. How could there be a state where there's some gap in the feeling between the time of the revelation of the Kli and the moment of filling?
3: How could there be? Let's ask it differently. Is there a gap, in a more general way, is there a gap between the correction of the Kli and the fulfillment of the Kli? There is none, because the correction of the kli, the feeling of the correction of the kli, is the fulfillment itself. I don't get filled with... Look, this is the kli, okay? Vessel. I am making a screen over this vessel. I correct it. Once I covered it with a screen, at that moment, what does it mean I covered it with a screen? I have attained reflected light. The reflected light that fills the kli is actually the revelation. What do I reveal? I reveal the quality of bestowal of the Creator. If I reached in my correction to this form of bestowal, then I'm similar to the Creator. I don't need beyond that to go and hug Him or that it'll come and fulfill me. I'm already filled. Filled with what? With my correction. I measure my correction. I feel my correction. It's like any scale that we build, a device, it weighs its own qualities opposite something that influences it. You understand? It's the same thing. Let's say there's some pressure going here. And here there's a membrane. And the membrane essentially needs to sort of bend or go inwards. Yeah, so how do I do? How do I measure the force from outside? How do I know? I activate the force, countering it to bring it, the membrane back to zero, back to the neutral state. And that is the force that I measure, the force of my resistance. That tells me what there is outside. So I never actually know what there is outside. I measure the resistance, the cover, the compensation, the completion from within. Same exact thing happens in the upper qualities, the spiritual qualities. I have a screen, something comes from above. How do I know what comes from above? It's the same thing. I make reflected light, bringing myself back to a state where I don't receive anything. I'm in complete bestowal, and then I measure. By that, I am fulfilled. That, what I've done, my achieving my correction, is what I call fulfillment. What is fulfillment? It's screen and reflected light. That's the fulfillment of Malchut. It has no other fulfillment.
2: So actually, the light of Chochmah, the created being receives and measures in the vessel, is actually against the light of Chassidim that's in him? That's not clear.
3: But in general, is there really light of Chochmah, not light of Chochmah, Chassadim, not Chassadim? How do I know what's outside? I always just measure what I have on the inside. What do I have on the inside? What I myself have built, attained. I don't get anything from outside. Nothing. I don't want to receive from the Creator. And I can't, actually. Ever.
2: How do I know if I'm equalizing him?
3: How do I know if I equalize? Only according to the sense of shame. The feeling of shame is the sensor that I have. If I reach a point where I'm no longer ashamed, good, done. Done deal. Mine is mine, yours is yours. Okay. Okay, let's read a bit. Look, it's already 3 minutes past two.
2: It's already Purim has come.
3: Yeah, I'm already
2: the study for Hoshana Rabbah. This is from the Book of Zohar. The article, the four species.
3: No. Let's go to 113.
2: Okay, 113.
3: Yeah, the middle column. Everyone has that? You don't know how to read anyway. Read.
2: Come and see. Come and see. Seven voices, Chagat Nehim, depend on the speaking of the mouth all year long. Now, during the 7 days of Sukkot, they are dependent only upon the action, and we need an action, not speaking, since at the time of the 7 days of Sukkot, it blesses for the whole of the year. Meaning, the mitzvot that depend on speech extend internally, chasadim, but they do not extend illumination of chokhmah from the left line, as it is externality.
3: Internality and externality is only a difference in the coarseness of the vessels that we use.
2: And mitzvot that depend on action extend externality, meaning the illumination of chokhmah from the left line, which is mochin of vak and externality. On the 7 days of Sukkot, we must correct the externality, the extension of chokhmah from the left. And for this reason, we need practical mitzvot which can evoke it. This is why it was said, now during the 7 days of Sukkot, they are dependent only upon the action. We need an action to extend the correction of the externality, which is the illumination of chokhmah from the left, and not the speech, since the speech extends only the internality, chasadim, which we draw throughout the year. 7 voices, chagat nehim, depend on the speaking of the mouth throughout the year and do not need action. This is so because during the 7 days of Sukkot, it blesses for the whole of the year. Since once we extended illumination of Chokhmah on the left, during the 7 days of Sukkot into Chagat Neim, it is sufficient for the rest of the year, so the chasadim we extend by the mitzvot that depend on speech throughout the year are blessed with illumination of Chokhmah from the 7 days of Sukkot. By that, they become disclosed chasadim and no longer need the mitzvot that depend on an act for this matter, but for other things.
3: Revelation or concealment, that's clear. Revealed chasadim, covered chasadim, you know. Covered chasadim means that chasadim covers the chokhmah. They only give a correction of bina over the vessels of reception. And revealed chasadim means there's so much chasadim, gav chasadim, that within it, the light of chokhmah can also be revealed. And then it's called chasadim revealing the chokhmah, or revealed chasadim.
2: 114. The 7th day of the festival, Hoshana Rabbah, the great supplication, is the end of judgment, din, of the world, the judgments that come out of the king's house, and the gvurot awaken and end on that day. The willows of the brook depend on those gvurot and must awaken the gvurot into water, circling the altar 7 times, corresponding to the Chagat Neim, which is opposite the Malchut, to satiate the altar with the waters of Isaac, with the illumination of Chokhmah from the left line, called Yitzchak, Isaac. So the water may fill Isaac's well, the Malchut, when she receives from the left, this is what she is called, and when she is filled, the whole world is blessed with water.
3: Look at how much he turns around the names here from the Mikra, from Kabbalah, and it's like you can put together a whole vocabulary here.
2: Interpretation. 3 books open on Rosh Hashanah. That of complete righteous, that of complete wicked, and that of the intermediate. The complete righteous are immediately written to life.
3: Meaning someone who came to the degree where he justifies the Creator on top of the whole will to receive is called a complete righteous, meaning he already has the covering of Bina over all the vessels of reception.
2: The complete wicked are immediately written to death.
3: Yeah, that they don't have a correction of the chasadim, of the will to receive. That means that the light doesn't come, Hiyavima doesn't come, no cover over the vessel's perception, so he's a wicked. It's not that he made himself a wicked, just without a correction, it's considered wicked. Wicked meaning it's a degree. Being wicked also requires being in the upper world. These are different states, righteous, wicked, intermediate. When you cross the barrier and enter the work of the Creator, then you have these three options, the righteous or wicked, intermediate. We are not any of that. We're just below the line of life. There's no measurement for us, not the villain or righteous or anything. What the Zohar writes, not a word speaks about below the barrier.
2: The intermediate remain undecided until Yom Kippur. There is no speaking of the complete righteous or the complete wicked.
3: Why? Because it's either a complete left or complete right. Nothing to talk about. It's complete polar extreme states coming from the Creator, the vessels or the lights completely depend from above. What depends on the person? How to connect within him these two qualities, right and left? In what optimal merging he'll connect them, taking the vessels from the left and qualities from the right? And so a person, can we just state where the vessels that receive correction, his vessels, part of them become righteous and part of them become wicked. These vessels will be alive, filled with lights, and those vessels will go to death. They'll go into darkness until they'll become the Sof Patsuf.
2: Since their sentence is already given on the first day of Rosh Hashanah, all it speaks of is the intermediate, which remain undecided until Yom Kippur. If they repent, they are sealed to life, and the wicked who do not repent, sealed to death. And the atonement of...
3: And what is the action itself? From Malchut rising to Bina, there is no revelation of Chochmah. It's the opposite. The Chochmah departs. Only Katnut is left.
2: Hence, the intermediate who repent are then rewarded with atonement for sins and with signing of life. However, this still does not fully complete the matter, since the light of Chochmah does not shine without Chasadim, and the time of extension of Chasadim for clothing of Chochmah is during the 7 days of Sukkot. It follows that on the seventh day, Hoshana Rabbah, the clothing of Chochmah in Chasadim is completed, and then the signing to life that was done on Yom Kippur is completed. Similarly, for those who did not repent and were signed to death on Yom Kippur, the signing is not yet completed, since they have time to repent until the seventh day of Sukkot, since Chochmah continues through that time. And if they repent, their iniquities will be atoned by her, and they will be rewarded with the light of life. For this reason, the day of Hoshana Rabbah is considered a day of handing of verdicts to the angels, whether for life or for death.
3: Well, the evil spirits or demons, the angels, there's quite a few of these nice words in spirituality. It's all just assistance called good or bad. It's all forces. They have no will to receive of themselves. They have no free choice. They're just called that way. Demons, spirits, angels, ministers, and so on. Meaning, according to the many forces on both the right and the left, that they appear towards the person, and according to how they influence this world, that's what they're called. They have nothing of their own They're all operated by the upper force, by the Creator. And we don't need to be afraid of them or the opposite.

0: day where the last night, whether vessels are corrected, then we truly come to the midnight, which we already missed here today, and for the examination of the shadow. And at this joyful point, this upliftment with joy and singing and dancing,
1: Purim.
0: We'll go to Purim.
1: So now we're going to summarize what we heard in the lesson, what we're taking to the 10, 6 minutes.
2: סיכום, מה שאנחנו שומעים כל הזמן שאור נמצא ב...
0: Well, what we hear all the time, that the light is at complete rest, because the light always wants to bestow, and it truly bestows, even if we don't do anything. The light works on the vessels. But if we add the awakening from below, then it works much stronger.
1: Yes, and actually in this point where we're busy with wanting and only from the desire, the deeper the desire, then what, and then influences us. As it's written, there were those who didn't understand a word, and everything changed in them, and they became great Kabbalists. So this is just how much we want and yearn.
3: Well,
0: it's clear that nothing is clear, because we just have to make an effort to long for it. Looks like that's most important. And the light works. After Rav explained that basically everything is done, it builds the kli. So who is that kli? He says the kli has to put a screen. Where does this screen? It only comes from the light. So it's more a question of what can the created being actually do if it's all action of the upper light. So how does he give us all those matters of the shame and whatever, what effort we make? How can we even make any effort? How can the created being make an effort if everything is done by the Creator? So, have a desire to reach the answer of these things.
1: We heard that it all depends on our yearning, so let's kind of do this big squeeze internally and try to jump so someone will take us and take us upwards.
0: What we also heard is that the revelation in every degree is very different from between the degrees. You can't even imagine that each time it's such a huge adventure and surprise, and also until there's a kli and a revelation, then all these concepts, chassadim, chokhmah, it's just words. But when we long for it, when we try to study it together and kind of in a common vessel, that's the effort that ultimately becomes fulfilled.
1: Continuing the adventure in the upper worlds, and these internal questions that are awakening while we're working on the intention, hearing from Rav in a lesson that you can learn not just about the wisdom of Kabbalah, but how we ourselves want to be a part of this chain of Kabbalists that Rav started the lesson with.
0: Like the friends, I also heard a lot about our need for yearning, to yearn, and we're in a very special day. Not according to the calendar, but it's just the day when we want to gain together what we want. When we talk about Hoshiana, the the prayer for salvation. Salvation from what? To where? What actually do we want to achieve now from our time together? What do we want to get?

0: from the meal. What do we want to happen in our hearts, the friends' hearts? So that this cry will really come out from us for our friends, that they will be awarded.
1: We need to continue our efforts to connect. It all depends on how much we try to come closer to one another, not just physically, but internally. And then a person discovers how weak he is and gradually receives both the intellect and the work of the light. But the light gives a person information about how, with your forces, you won't succeed. You have to appeal to the Creator.
0: You have to turn to the Creator, and we also heard that we need to discover the depth of the shattering. Without finding the full depth of the shattering, there's no true appeal.
1: So bottom line, what can we do? What beyond this force that resists something that we don't know what it is? But this force of resistance we at least feel. So all our efforts are to activate this force of ours, and it's best to do it together because that just increases and intensifies the force. Good luck to us.
0: In our world, all the roots already touched the branches besides Purim. So we only need to do our inner correction now to make that effort.
1: One of the things we heard in the lesson was this. To the extent in which a person conceals himself, the Creator can be revealed. Again. One of the things we heard in the lesson is the following. To the extent in which a person conceals himself, the Creator can be revealed. What does this mean? I'll repeat again, and that will be a scrutiny that we'll do in a workshop. To the extent in which a person conceals himself, the Creator can be revealed. What does this mean? 6 minutes workshop.
2: To
0: the extent that a person hides himself, the Creator is revealed. When we come to the wisdom of Kabbalah, kind of in the beginning, there's this great longing, great deficiency. And this deficiency comes from the Creator. And it awakens something that looks more rewarding, higher. But ultimately, the person needs to hide the ego, meaning he comes to a point where he wants for himself. He wants for the revelation of the force that the Creator will be content, not that he will delight himself. So we need to hide the egoistic vessels.
1: It starts this way and continues this way because there's constantly more coarseness, more growing ego. And each time we need to conceal and discover that it's not me, but what's really important is the Creator, is the friends, is the teachers that actually help us ascend above the desire to receive this matter and for us to adhere to the Creator.
3: אני לא יודע, אבל יש לי חברים גדולים שגם יושבים פה וגם בסיריה.
0: I don't know, but I have great friends sitting here and also in the ten. And I don't want to hurt them. I don't want my ego, the will to receive, to try to take something from them. I want to be in prayer towards the friends.
1: That is precisely the holiday of Sukkot, where we build the sukkah, the thatch, We heard from Rabash what demands he had for the thatch so that the light barely enters. You activate the hardness of the screen, which closes off the entry of the light altogether, restricts. And things that were important to the desire to receive, the waste, upon that you start, upon the will to receive, you start building the intention in order to bestow. This is how we start to discover. That's how the guests enter. The guest is actually the connection with the friends, where I receive the light, but under the condition that I can delight the friend. That's how we reach Hoshana Rabba, which is the conclusion of the holiday of Sukkot.
0: This place where there is even just a willingness to clear something from yourself, from despair, you understand that without making some room, you will always just hurt your surroundings just non-stop. And that starts taking you to a true request from the Creator, and that enables Him to exist in you when you don't want that part in you.
1: After hearing Rav's explanation, without a person considering himself, there's no screen, and you can just fantasize about anything else. But let's say we partially attain this, and we can do this, is that each of us brings his part from the shattered screen here, under the barrier that we hear, until the barrier. And together we make efforts, and each brings the part of the screen, and together we really build a common screen, and this is where we can reveal something. Good luck for us to be able to do this.
0: When a person resists his natural qualities, let's try to always just to take and to steal, and we equalize his form with the upper one and becomes bestowing like him, then he reveals the Creator. What does it mean that he reveals the Creator? He reveals this quality, the quality of bestowal within him. As we heard, nothing enters the Kli. It's all the quality that a person develops. So when I want to be like the Creator, the quality of bestowal, and not like my fundamental quality, that's what I hide, then I discover a new quality called bestowal, or the Creator.
1: We can also say that the revelation of the upper light is the greatest pleasure that we could have in life, a billion times more than any pleasure you can feel in this life. That's why the Creator conceals himself from us. So if we conceal this pleasure so it will seemingly not reach the egoistic vessels, then the Creator is revealed.
0: Yeah, and to add the gratitude that we can get close to Him each time.
1: Let's move to questions. Any questions from the lesson or from the workshops we just had now? We will be happy to scrutinize them together. We heard in the lesson that to the extent in which a person conceals himself, to that extent the Creator can be revealed. Altogether, the relationship between us and the light is always kept at 100%. There are many distinguishments, many discernments in this lesson, like always, many layers that we can grasp. Certainly questions arise. Please, yes, Israel.
0: So how does a person hide himself?
1: As we heard it, we're talking about just like Malchut made a concealment upon herself and then began to work with a screen and reflected light. Thus, we too need to make a restriction upon ourselves, to acquire a screen, and to work with a vessel called reflected light. And then there's precisely what Rav drew in his drawing, that ability to understand what's outside of us out of our resistance. He made a drawing of something seemingly mechanical, or it could be anything, where you don't know what's operating upon you from the outside. So how do you know what's operating upon you? According to the degree of resistance you create towards what's operating on you. And in that, there's an equivalence. Meaning the Kabbalist always measures the vessels he has. If we don't have a screen, we have no ability to make a restriction, and we have no screen and reflected light, then we have no spiritual perception. So we can't conceal ourselves. But if there's a force of restriction and resistance and a screen and reflected light, then you can conceal. All the actions are actions of a person upon himself by asking for the upper light, for the force to do so.
0: We'll add the important discernment Rav said about what the light gives. He said this, Bina gives the vessels of reception a cover of her chasadim. And then he explained about the spiritual immunity. If some light enters at some quantity, some quality, that light gives the will to receive satisfaction. Accordingly, the will to receive is immune against itself. So everything comes from above, from the force of the light. If we help each other develop such a desire for this vaccination, for this cover. More questions. Latin 4, please.
2: Hemos escuchado que nosotros no debemos de hacer ninguna restricción en nuestros deseos.
1: Good day, dear friends.
2: Entonces, ¿cómo se hace la restricción desde lo espiritual para lograr alcanzar esa pantalla?
1: After all, we're not talking about having to restrict our desire to receive. So how do we receive this force in order to restrict and build the screen?
0: From above, we don't receive anything without desire first. If we do the work in our connection and dissemination and all the means Kabbalists gave us, the result of all this work should be developing a desire within us to resemble the upper light. So where did the restriction come to the reality of the created being? No one forced the created being to make a restriction. The light created the kli and filled it endlessly. The world of Ein Sof. After the light filled the kli entirely, in that fulfillment, the created being feels the quality of the light. And then it wants to adorn itself, to equalize its form with the emanator. From there, he decides to restrict his natural desire to be fulfilled directly, and he determines that this will never happen. And that brings into creation the definition of the law of the restriction. When we want to cross the barrier, just as we learned in this whole Congress that we watched from Rav now, we need to build such a desire between us, crossing the barrier. What does it mean? Where do we cross, and what is the barrier? We need to develop the desire to take upon ourselves, from our own choice, the restriction, to build the shade. Now, we don't have the strength to do that, of course. It's supernatural. But the light can give that to us if we want it. Here I need the friends. Because maybe I want it a little bit, but in a moment I'll want some other nonsense. One shall help his friend in consolidating a desire to hide ourselves, our egoistic will to receive that's imprinted in us, in order to resemble the light. When there is such a desire, we receive support from above. The support is waiting for someone to want it.
1: Good morning. Can we get an explanation, a simpler explanation of what Hoshana Rabba is? It's not so clear what Hoshana Rabba is. Thank you. We heard that after the whole process, Rav gave us the whole scanning through the whole thing from Hoshana Rabba, from all the holidays, and come to a pure request. We already have a sukkah, we have all the vessels, we have a request for complete exit that will be the light of Bina that protects and gives immunization in a way that, like he said, every obstacle that comes won't divert a person or bother him. On the contrary. So to come to that state, we have now, after the whole process, we have a scrutinized request. And also from the questions and the answers, it comes up that the very fact that a person receives the screen is the filling. He doesn't need something beyond that. In order to come to this scrutinized request, we need to come to a state called the Eve of Hoshana Rabba. A great salvation. That's what we need. That's what it means. To have the ability to sustain this force of the screen forever. Please, in the hall here, who? Leif.
0: Who or what the person hides himself from?
1: The person discovers, and again, it's a whole process. We're going to the whole explanation from Rav, but he discovers that his ego that's within him is what doesn't enable him to connect to the spiritual world, to connect to the friends in truth, to really feel them, be with them, to be incorporated in them, annul before them. He needs to have the strength, the power to conceal the ego, to conceal the force that resists every good thing that he discovers as spirituality. So who are we concealing ourselves from?
0: I don't know exactly.
1: From that force that's disturbing, that tells you, we learn what is good and bad. In life, bad is whatever doesn't let me get filled. I want now to take something and you're bothering me, so you're bad for me. I want to receive something from someone and it doesn't give me, so he's bad for me. The more we develop and grow and learn, the light performs a certain action, and a person gradually scrutinizes what this evil is. He wants to conceal it. He wants to overcome it. He doesn't want it to control him, but rather a person will control his evil. And then he asks for this force of concealment, so that the evil will be concealed and he'll be able to work above it. And that's something each of us needs to determine for oneself. What is good and what is bad for him?
0: The force to hide the will to receive from myself or from...
1: To hide means for it not to rule, for it to be lesser, lower, below, concealed. What is it in concealment? Where I see something and it is operating upon me, I want to put a partition between me and it, so it doesn't rule me, but rather I'll lead it. Right? Who's this new I? Precisely that force that we're asking for, called the screen and reflected light. So a person no longer feels that he identifies with his desire to receive, but rather he emerges from it and asks to be above it, to conceal it, so it won't control him, but rather a person will ride the horse, and not the horse will ride a person.
4: בלי מסך אי אפשר להסתיר?
5: אי אפשר.
4: נכון?
0: How to hide without a screen?
1: Without a screen you can't conceal, you're right.
0: So it's only the revelation of the need for it.
1: Correct? Yes. That's also what he answered one of the students there, that he says, what's the difference? He was asked, what's the difference between receiving the deficiency and receiving the filling for it? So what did Rav say? There's no difference. The moment you receive the correct deficiency, just like you said right now, that's already the fulfillment. What we're missing is to have the correct deficiency. Yes?
3: תודה. שמענו בשיעור שהבושה זה הסנסור שלי, החיישן שלי. ככה שמעתי בשיעור של...
0: We heard in the lesson that the shame is my sensor. That's what I heard. And what am I asking? Yesterday we had the Unity Day and there was a very powerful feeling that we are at the entrance of... don't know how to define it, like a new world. And all the friends that are working around the clock and around the world to establish this new world, new hall. You see all the efforts and longing of the friends that it awakens some shame in me. I thought, what am I giving? Coming to receive only. And some shame awakens along with the great vision and the ship that's moving forward. And I'm asking how to work with the shame. We learned in the lesson that shame is my sensor. So now I feel a little bit of shame. How to work it with it correctly. How to realize it. Thank you.
1: I really feel what you're saying because I also feel that way.
6: בכל פעם שזה כל יום.
1: Each time, and this is every day, because the Creator gave me the privilege of being here all day, I see many men, women, friends who come here and bestow in all kinds of ways, in different projects, and sometimes I don't know where to bury myself out of shame. What are you asking? What to do with it? I pray to the Creator, so we will also be great like our bestowing friends. He sent us angels, people of light, who come here and give their soul. And what am I in relation to them, comparing to them? That's every day. Every day, all day, I see such people. And how much are there that we don't see? Endless. Where am I? Where's my free time? What am I spreading my minutes and hours every day? There's who to learn from. So that's good shame. It develops. Because if I were given to see people who are greater than me, then there's a chance that maybe I'll be great one day. If not, I'll just remain a monkey. May the Creator help our friends and help us adhere to them.
0: King David said about that when you can come out, blesses kichilatzta nafshi.

0: אנחנו נקרא עכשיו את קטע מספר 10.
1: יש לנו We're going to read excerpt number 10 now.
2: In today's lesson, we have selected excerpts with regards to Hoshana Rabbah. So open them up, so we're going to work with them in different ways. The first excerpt we'll start from is excerpt number 10. You can find it in the study material. This is from the words of Rabash. We will try, just like in the lesson with Rav, we try to follow him, we will try to now follow the words of Rabash and let him really carve within us these templates in us, on us right now. If the heart is broken, meaning the will to receive controls the heart. Abundance cannot enter there because everything that the will to receive receives will go to the klipot. This is called the breaking of the heart. Hence, a person prays to the Creator and says, "You must help me, because I am worse than everyone, since I feel that that the will to receive controls my heart. And this is why nothing of Kedusha can enter my heart. I want no luxuries, only to be able to do something for the sake of the Creator. And I am utterly incapable of this, so only you can save me." By this, we interpret what is written: "The Lord is near to the brokenhearted." Those who ask the Creator to help them so their heart will not be broken and will be whole. This can happen only if a person has been rewarded with the desire to bestow. For this reason, he asks the Creator to give him the desire to bestow, since he sees that he lacks nothing in the world but the ability to work for the sake of the Creator. It follows that he's asking only the nearness of the Creator. And there's a rule: measure for measure. Hence, the Creator brings him closer. This is the meaning of the words, "The Lord is near to the brokenhearted."
1: A question for thought. Do I need the help of the Creator right now? If so, in what? If not, what is my attitude towards that? Again, do I need the help of the Creator now? If yes, with what? If not, what is my attitude towards this? This is a question for thought.

0: Let's discuss between us now the question, how will we assist one another to come to a state where we only ask for the desire to bestow for one another, only the nearing of the Creator? How will we assist one another to reach a state where all we ask for is for the desire to bestow and the closeness to the Creator? 5 minutes.
1: I think we're doing this yesterday. We had a good example, like the friends mentioned, that we show each other examples of desire to bestow. What's to bestow? When you see your great friends, how much they do, how much they want to get close to the Creator, this is what they care about in devotion, and you just look at it and you want it too. You are given a desire you don't have. And the person starts asking himself, what's going on with me? How long will I continue with my desires to receive and lack of love and my whole distorted perception of reality towards everything? A person realizes he's the worst and that he needs the Creator's help.
0: We can help if we assist each other and be in the right direction of being as one man in one heart. If we ask for help from the Creator, to the extent which we do this, the evil inclination is disclosed to us. A person feels that only the light of bestowal can help. Only the Creator. As it's written, the Creator is near those who are brokenhearted. There's also a sentence, there's none more whole than a broken heart. If he feels like he needs the mercy from above, he'll receive it.
1: This is from really adhering to the society and seeing how much you're not like the friends who bestow. This shame drives the person to a real request to turn to the Creator to take him out of this damage that he's doing.
0: Just like now, where we gather and each with his effort brings his part of the shattered screen, this is how we build something powerful and are an example to one another. We incorporate in each other's desires and build something serious that can draw the light. Good luck to us.
1: The more we place ourselves in this great society and absorb the spirit of the society and wish to be like the friends, that we will want them to see them as great as bestowing, how much each one gives himself for the path, for the society, and look for the good in the friends. I'll only see that. In that, we'll help each other.
0: Yes, you need to put yourself in the tent, in the friends, to put their desires as more important than yours, and to see this, the gap of how much a friend bestows relative to how much I bestow. And this way, in the end, we also have to ask the Creator, to turn to Him.
2: Yes,
1: we have the turn to the address to the Creator in choosing the society, to choose to really be under it all day, all the time, to be with the tent, to be with where the friends bestow, to see the examples of how they bestow, and that's how it's plays in me, it assists me, that everything I'll see, everything I'll ask for, everything I'll want will also be to bestow, to get closer to the Creator.
0: Maybe a word about our teachers, to adhere to them, to adhere to our Rav, who always just bestows all the good to us. Adhere to Rabash, who says one will help his friend, so let's help one another reach such a state.
1: Now, friends, we'll do a collective spiritual action that once Rav did with us. We will put on the screen excerpt number 7. Please, let's see it on the screen, excerpt number 7. This is a prayer of Rabash that Rav, one time in the middle of the lesson, he said, let's all read this out loud together. So we'll do it now as well. We will read with our mouths and pray with our hearts, so that we want the words to move from the mouth to the heart. So if we can put on the captions, excerpt number 7, just put it on the screen. Don't wait for me to start reading it. Just put it, okay, good. You can see the words? So we will slowly, all together as one, read together. We first try to hear the collective voice, and then the group's voice, and then add my personal voice. Let's all sit down. Tolik, sit down where you are. Let's all sit so no one is standing. Good. Together.
0: We ask the Creator to give us the strength so we can perform all our actions
1: for you. Meaning
0: for the sake
1: of the Creator.
0: Otherwise, meaning
1: if you
0: do not
1: help us,
0: all our actions will be only for our own benefit. That is, if not, meaning if you do not help us, all our actions will be only for ourselves,
1: for our own benefit,
0: for we are powerless to overcome our will to receive.
1: Therefore,
0: help us
1: be able to work for you.
0: Hence, you must help us. This is called
1: do for your sake,
0: meaning
1: do this.
0: Give us the power
1: of the desire
0: to bestow. Otherwise, we are doomed. Yes, friends, we went through several weeks of intensive connection, and we have the last holiday of Tishrei, the joy of receiving the Torah, Simchat Torah. We want to enter it fully connected between us, united between us and with the Creator. So let's think again, a little short thought together. Let's think about this for a minute, and then we will share in our general assembly. Whoever wants will be able to share. What is our prayer now? Let's think together. What is our prayer now?

0: בבקשה, מי שרוצה לשתף.
1: Please, whoever wants to share is invited. What is our prayer now? Hillel, please.
2: שאנחנו נזכה להיות באמת תלמידים של הבעל הסולם, של הרבש, של הרב.
3: That we will be rewarded with really being students of בעל הסולם, רבש, רב, realize רב's vision and dream, that every minute, every moment that we are living in our time will be only for the expansion of the upper light and the revelation of the Creator in our world.
1: To exit ourselves and to live in the desire of the friends.
4: כן, שנזכה לגילוי הרע שבי, שגיח גילוי הרע.
3: That we will be awarded with the recognition of evil in me, and after that we'll feel the true shame opposite the Creator. Once told me, correct yourself and see that the world is corrected. L'chaim, to our friend who spoke before and opened his heart, Owen, L'chaim.
1: I would add, may he give us the correct deficiency, L'chaim.
3: Amen. Turkey 7.
5: To notice how every second my concern is very egoistic and it's all about myself. And to pray that the Creator will give me the intention to bestow upon this the intention of quality of bestowal to friends upon my all egoistic concerns.
0: Yes,
3: the women are also invited if you want.
1: I would say a psalms for gratitude for all the magic that's happening here, for the privilege of being here. May he open up for you the gates of heaven for us to do our work loyally. Amen.
3: Amen. We will now take all our prayers and gratitudes into a short reading of two excerpts from the Book of Zohar.
1: Excerpt 11. The measure of the Creator's listening depends precisely on the measure of the longing that appears during the saying of the prayer. When one feels excessive longing, he should know at that time that the Creator is listening to him. Attentively. Clearly, when he knows this, he pours his heart out even stronger. For there is no greater privilege than the King of the world being attentive to him. This is quite similar to what our sages said. The Creator longs for the prayer of the righteous. For the Creator's desire for a person to draw near him awakens great power and longing in the person to crave for the Creator. It follows that the saying of the prayer and the hearing of the prayer go hand in hand until they accumulate to the full measure and he acquires everything. Baal HaSulam, letter number
0: 52.
1: Excerpt number 9. One who prays and cries out until he can no longer move his lips, this is a complete prayer that is in the heart. It is never returned empty, but is accepted. Great is the cry, for it tears a man's sentence from all his days. Great is the cry that governs the quality of judgment above. Great is the cry that governs this world and the next world. For a cry, man inherits this world and the next world. As it is written, then they cried unto the Lord in their trouble, and he delivered them out of their distresses. From Zohar for All.

0: טוב חברים,
1: ניתוק. Okay, friends.
0: הושענא רבה, נעבור לעניין אחר.
1: From הושענא רבה, we'll move to another matter. I want to talk about the regional Kabbalah Congress, Awakening from Below, a congress that's taking place between the 28th to 30th of October 2026. It's coming up, this special station of connection, an event in which we will convene in our regions, in our tens, we'll connect to the world Kli, so many forms of connections. And I want to present to you the Congress site. Many friends turned to us and said, we want to start preparing, or missing some more details. Where are all the materials? So we arranged all the materials in four languages at the moment: Hebrew, English, Russian, and Spanish. This appears in the site convention.kli.one, as you can see. Let's start scrolling. So what you have here, of course, is all the information that is needed, everything we talked about so far. The important part, and this is what I wanted you to see, all the materials for preparation for the Congress. There's all the axis of the content of the Congress, which starts from the first day with the greatness of the Creator, the society, the second day, the scrutiny of the prayer, and the third day, the joy and gratitude, according to the order of the assembly from Rabash. There's also below the general subject of the Congress, the Awakening from Below. If I press here, there's short clips of Rav that we can watch together. And also, as we continue, there's more clips here. Also a recommendation for a workshop question in the 10. Other recommended articles I press, and you see there's long articles that you can read that engage with the idea of awakening from below. As we continue, you have also from the words of Rav Leitman, short pieces, excerpts that talk about awakening from below, and Kabbalistic excerpts that talk about the idea of awakening from below. And as we continue, there's also the same, I'm jumping up here again, the greatness of the friends, for the second day, building a deficiency, joy,

0: Shalom, חברים, בחלק הראשון.
1: Hello, friends. In the first part of the lesson, we will watch a recorded lesson from Sukkot 2003, from the 16th of October 2003, based on a compilation of excerpts on the subject of Hoshana Rabbah. So let's listen to the lesson, write down whatever notes we have, things that come up, because we will be discussing it after the lesson, and we'll be reading more excerpts and so on. Today is the night of Hoshana Rabbah. Good luck.
2: After Abraham, the patriarch, received the wisdom of Kabbalah, this state developed until the time of the patriarchs, and Baal HaSulam explains to us why, at that time, the first Kabbalist did not receive the whole Torah, but only the method for inner self-correction. And this is how he advanced with his sons, with his students. It was a large group. It's not discussed that when we say Abraham, Isaac, Jacob, and a few more sons and some family members, Eliezer there and whoever else he had there. So from the story, from what the Torah tells us, we might think that there were only a few people. It was not a few, there were many people. It was a large group, because behind every person there are six, and behind every name there is, how shall we put it, an entire body of learning. There is a woman behind every person, and there's an entire body of learning and a special direction in the revelation of spirituality, both in Isaac and in Jacob. In short, it wasn't just a few people, some small family with 12 sons. But nevertheless, in terms of the number of people, there were not enough of them for the Torah to be given to them. And from Abraham until Moses, it nevertheless progressed within a small group, and they all advanced according to their small aviyut, their small coarseness, in their sensation of spirituality, in such closeness to spirituality that they did not actually need to receive the method of correction. But then, when they divided and multiplied, and the will to receive grew, when they advanced toward Egypt and entered Egypt and took from there the entire great will to receive of the Egyptians, the 7 years of satiation, the 7 years of famine, then they reached a state when the will to receive was sufficiently developed. Seven, as you know, corresponds to the entire Partsuf of Zer Anpin, which was first filled with the lights from above and afterward was also emptied. And we know that after an ascent comes a descent, and a descent's already the revelation of the vessels that afterward can be corrected. This is called their having left Egypt with great possessions. That is, what does with great possessions mean? With great vessels of the will to receive, for which they truly needed to be given the Torah in order to advance, in order to give them something to correct. This is how the Torah tells us about what happens. And Moses, who was seemingly the continuation of this entire chain of Kabbalists, was already a Kabbalist whom the method of correction for an entire nation was revealed. That it's not for a small group of people, but a method of, for the revelation and correction on the level of an entire nation. So along with the fact that he and his students whom he taught were certainly in the revelation of inner spirituality, Moses also introduced this matter of observing the commandments in an external form, through which he essentially wanted to connect branch and root, to give the nation to this group of people that he had already grown so large as to become a nation, to give them customs, the roots of which are spiritual. There is nothing in the custom itself, it exists on the still degree. Do with it whatever you want, however you move the still, it remains still. But nevertheless, by using this still level,

A very special, precise, and rigid pyramid. Truly according to the pyramid, this hierarchy that exists in spirituality. He made it exactly so that if we study the story, the way he wrote it even for the common people, and through this he also teaches us what happens above in the spiritual worlds. This story is actually supposed to elevate us upward and not leave us merely in branches that have no benefit in themselves, whether we observe them or not. Instead, everything depends on the inner intention and the inner correction, on the inner observance of the actions and counsels that the Kabbalists leave for us. And according to these holidays, we learn that after the exodus from Egypt, after a person exits his will to receive in the first revelation, in the first approach towards spirituality, he begins to attain the quality of Bina. And he attains the quality of Bina over the course of the 49 days of the counting of the Omer. In Zeranpin we have 7 Sfirot, and each one consists of 7 individual Sfirot of its own, making a total of 7 times 7, 49 days, during which all the Sfirot of Zeranpin begin to receive special corrections. And in the counting of the Omer, every single evening, when a new day enters, we recite the count. And the day begins from darkness, from the revelation of the vessels, and afterwards comes the day, which is the correction of the vessels, and there was evening and there was morning one day. So every evening we read about the corrections in the counting of the Omer. If you want, you can read in the prayer book, in the Siddur, that today I correct such and such a Sfira out of all the 49 Sfirot of the soul. Right? Hesed in Hesed, Gevurah in Hesed, Tiferet in Hesed, all the remaining Sfirot in Hesed, and then with Gevurah, and then in Tiferet, and then in Netzach, and so on until Lag Ba'Omer, which is in the middle, which completes for us all the Sfirot. Yeah, what do we have? Chesed, Gvura, Tiferet, Netzach, Hod, Yesod, and Malchut. We already don't talk about Malchut, so we have 7 here, and 7 and 7 is 28, and how many more? 21, right? And another 7 is 28, and another 5. Hod in Hod. Hod of Hod. Hod is called Malchut of Zeranpin. Malchut of Zeranpin. Here, we cut off at Hod. If we have reached this point with the corrections, meaning that we have corrections over all the preceding Sfirot and onward, Malchut of Zeranpin and Yesod, which is essentially the sum total of everything that exists in Zeranpin, and Malchut, which receives what is here. If we have reached Sfira 33, we are done. Lag Ba'Omer. We're already certain that from here onward, whatever we have from the lights will enter further into the vessels, and the corrections of the whole Partsuf of Zeranpin have been completed. This is the holiday of Lag Ba'Omer, and afterward we reach the 49 Sfirot and enter Malchut. That is called the holiday of the giving of the Torah, Shavuot. We received it. And afterward, what the Torah tells us takes place, and it tells us precisely about our order, about how we go through it. And you know that although the vessels were already shattered in the world of Nekudim, this is the shattering of the worlds, and afterwards in the world of Atzilut, there was the shattering of the souls when Adam HaRishon was broken. That happened there. We have still not gone through the shattering. We too must go through those same states corresponding to the breaking of the vessels. I have something whole, I don't really know what it is, and I attain and feel this thing in general. But in order
to attain and feel.

feel it and really acquire all of it, I need to reach the root of the shattering. That is essentially as though this thing breaks in my hands. And a person reaches that. And then, although after correction, it is as though we receive the Torah and the revelation of the Creator, afterward he reaches a state in which he seemingly enters the breaking. And he also reaches such a root, as it is told there about the people of Israel when Moses ascended Mount Sinai. Meanwhile, down below, they made the golden calf from those vessels, from those desires for the light of Chochmah, the great desires, the will to receive. Meanwhile, they build the golden calf, and Moses descends from Mount Sinai, that is the actual quality of Bina, in a person that is in adhesion with the Creator, while all these other desires, in the meantime, are in a state where they are beneath the mountain and they are connected to the klipot, to the shells. And then there is the shattering of the first tablets, which is from Shavuot until the 17th of Tammuz. And that corresponds to the first breaking of the kings of Chagat, or the first breaking of Adam HaRishon. And afterward, there is a waiting period until the first of Elul, when there is once again a connection with the upper light. It is called Moses ascending Mount Sinai, and we receive the second tablets, and there is a difference between the first and the second. The first breaking is always over the vessels of Chochmah, and the second breaking is over the vessels of Chasadim, just as the first temple is a breaking over Mochin Dechaya, and the second temple is a breaking over Mochin de Neshama, the Mochin of Chasadim. It is the same here. The second tablets are what Moses receives the second time when he is in contact with godliness, in the revelation of godliness. The revelation of godliness is already different. In the second tablets, there is no longer, that is, in the power of the Torah, there is no longer the same power as there was the first time. And this is because the Torah actually has to be received as it came the second time. That is, it's prepared for the correction of vak of the vessels. And the second time Moses descends from the mountain, he is on the mountain for 40 days, both the first time and the second time. 40 is a sign of Bina, as you know, Mem in Hebrew. And the shape of the Mem also tells us about Bina, that a person enters into this letter. We also have Mem and we also have Samech. We have these two letters, these two otiyot. And if a person is inside Mem or Samech, then he is within the quality of the letter that surrounds him from every place and from every side. And this is the shape of the Ark. So both Samech and Mem, we learn that these letters belong to the qualities of Bina, where if a person reaches that degree, then the light of Chasadim protects him and then he is certain that he is already in a state where no will to receive can cause him to fail and bring him to a breaking or to a sin. And then Moses descends from Mount Sinai the second time, which happens on Yom Kippur, and the vessels that are now revealed on Yom Kippur are vessels corresponding to the end of correction, only they are not corrected. So, on Yom Kippur, we fast. We do not drink, we do not eat, we do not
wear leather garments, because skin, if we count the body across its width, then we have mocha, bones, nerves, flesh, and skin, corresponding to Keter, Chochma, Bina, Zeranpin, and Malchut. And skin, this final degree, we do not touch. Sometimes, just as with eating and drinking, there is what is called wearing a sandal. Wearing a sandal means that we are at the parsa, we do not touch it. That is called wearing a sandal, which is why we are forbidden to make a leather garment or wear leather shoes. Besides this, there is anointing, which also pertains to the skin and the outer covering over it. This is with oil that is rubbed on the body, usually olive oil. And what else? And marital relations. That is because we do not have vessels that are prepared with a screen. We certainly cannot make a coupling as a zivug between Ziranpin and Malchut, or between the light and the vessels, which in our root is marital relations. It's called closeness between a man and a woman. These are the five afflictions that we have on Yom Kippur. If we observe them, it is considered that in corporeality we are seemingly corresponding to the upper roots. And then the proper vessels are revealed to us corresponding to Purim, corresponding to the end of correction. And in the meantime, between Yom Kippur and Purim, we have, well, I hear that here we actually do it all in one night. We've already celebrated Purim several times this week. But between one and the other, there are several more corrections that we need to undergo, and these corrections are called Sukkot, and afterward we have Hanukkah. What do we do on Sukkot? On Sukkot, we correct the vessels of Ziranpin. You probably already know about the four species. These four species are the Lulav, the Etrog corresponding to Malchut, and the Lulav corresponding to Ziranpin. And here we have the Adasim, the Myrtles, and the Willows, the Aravot, which correspond to Chagat Nach of Ziranpin. And then we take these four species, and the soul is actually the person who takes them in his right hand, and there are many other kinds of laws here that must be observed. And then a person enters under the sukkah, which is surrounding light, and we make it from the waste of barn and winery, which are the things that a person seemingly raises above his head. This is called going in faith above reason. And then he is beneath that schach, beneath that thatch. He receives the surrounding light corresponding to all four species, and he is inside it. And in that way, he corrects his vessels. We have his left hand is under my head, if you remember, as it is written in the Song of Songs. His left hand is under my head. It means that the left hand is under the nukva, and his right hand embraces me. That's what happens, that his left hand is under my head refers to all the vessels of reception that are revealed from Malchut, and on the right side, his right hand embraces me, means that there is this right embrace. The right embrace is precisely the sukkah, how it's built, also according to the human arm, right? This is the arm, here are the fingers. These are precisely laws according to which the human body is built, and according to which the sukkah is built. The right embrace after the left embrace, and the right embrace lasts for 7 days, which is the time during which the surrounding lights enter the whole structure of Ziranpin. Chesed, Gvura, Tiferet, Netzach, Hod, Yesod, and Malchut.
And today, actually, which day are we on together? The seventh, and the entrance into Malchut. All these lights, ultimately, from Yesod, since Yesod is essentially the sum of all the previous qualities and corrections. Now, all these lights enter Malchut, and when they enter, they are sealed with what is called Simchat Torah, the joy of the Torah. When all the lights in the corrected Ziranpin enter, and then this state is called Simchat Torah, the joy of the Torah, when the light of Chokhmah is in corrected vessels. And still, nevertheless, this is in Zat or in Vak, right? Which means that all these qualities are not the end of correction. Gar is missing. It is only in Ziranpin. And we still need to reach Gar. And Gar is reached on Purim, when great vessels are revealed corresponding to the 10 sons of Haman. And these vessels undergo correction, which means that we know that they must not be used. And in a person, it's impossible to correct them other than by killing them, meaning not to use them, to leave them empty, to remove from them the lights, all the sparks that are there. And then we reach such a joy that is boundless, limitless, when all the vessels are already corrected, and in all of them, the full 100% of the light of Chasadim and the full 100% of the light of Chokhmah become revealed, and that is already called the end of correction, or Purim. That is what happens to us throughout the entire cycle of the year, from Passover until Purim. And what is worth emphasizing is that in our world, all the spiritual roots have already touched their corporeal branches, and nothing remains in our world to be revealed except Purim. According to the roots, there has already been the descent into Egypt, the ascent from Egypt, the building of the temples. They were broken. There was the departure into the four exiles, corresponding to the four phases that we have in Havaya. There were four ascents and four descents, and we are in the final exile. That is, in this world, in practice, in corporeality as well, together with us, and we ourselves in spirituality as well, we do not need to carry out any final action other than our inner correction to attain spirituality. And externally, we need to carry out only our final correction, which is to reach the end of correction in practice here on earth. All the other roots have already been revealed in their branches before us. So according to what Bala Sulam writes, we are certainly in the last generation, a generation before which all the preparation was completed. And we only need to complete everything that the Kabbalists prepared for us. Everything that we prepared throughout all the previous incarnations. And now this is the incarnation from which onward all of humanity truly begins to advance toward the end of correction. Surely you have read everything Bala Sulam writes in all his articles. And we are the first to do it. So let us take one more beautiful step in this by reading the Zohar. Let us hope that through studying it, we will draw the surrounding lights upon ourselves, which will accelerate our development and correction. In the study, it does not matter what we understand. Bala Sulam writes at the end of the introduction to the study of the Ten Sefirot, what page? 194, right? He writes,
And you should know that most authors of books of Kabbalah intended in their books only for such readers who have already been rewarded with the revelation of the face and with all the upper attainments as mentioned above. And we should not ask if they have already been rewarded with attainments. Then they know everything from their own attainment. So why do they still need to study the books of the wisdom of Kabbalah from others? However, this question is not asked wisely. It is like one who engages in the revealed Torah, but has no knowledge whatsoever of the affairs of this world, in the discernments of world, year, and soul in this world, as mentioned above, and does not know the occurrences of people. So it is with the matter before us. Although a person is rewarded with attainment, and even with attainment from the Torah of Atzilut, nevertheless, from there he knows only what concerns his own soul, only what he reveals. It is as though each one of us, if he were in a world, would reveal some small section, one slice of that world and nothing outside of it. Yet, he must still know also all three discernments, world, year, and soul mentioned above, in all their occurrences and conducts with complete knowledge, so that he can understand the matters of the Torah attributed to that world. In short, Kabbalists write for one another so that a person will simply know every world he is in, and by knowing it, together with knowing and making corrections, he aligns himself and thereby reaches the end of correction. Therefore, every Kabbalist studies books, compositions on Kabbalah by other Kabbalists. And then, in item 155, he asks, accordingly, we should ask, if Kabbalists write books for one another, then why do we need to study? After all, we are not Kabbalists yet. I'm not in the world of Atzilut, having somehow revealed it for myself, and now I want to reveal more somehow compared with what all the other Kabbalists revealed. It's like when I came to some country and travel along certain trails there, roads and cities, while other people have discovered other places and sites and are there, so of course I might also be interested in reading about them. So if I'm a Kabbalist and they are Kabbalist, then certainly we have something to talk about. I might be interested in reading about them. But he asks, if so, then why should we, who do not understand what is being discussed, we have never been in the upper world, we don't know what it is at all, and they tell us all kinds of nonsense, and we don't know whether it's true, maybe it's not true, maybe it exists, maybe it doesn't, so why should we read it? So he says that there is a great matter in this study, that there is a wonderful, immeasurable sgula, a remedy or a virtue, for those who engage in the wisdom of Kabbalah. Although they do not understand what they are learning, through the yearning and the great desire to understand what they are learning, they awaken upon themselves the lights that surround their souls. These surrounding lights correct the soul. So now we are beginning to study the Zohar. We will also read a little from the Gate of Intentions by the Ari and from the Zohar of Rabbi Shimon, and we will read it with Baal HaSulam's commentary. It is the same soul that reincarnates and comes each time into our world to show us the path and the corrections, each time according to the generation in which we are. We were together with you also in the generation of Rabbi Shimon, and we were also in the generation of the Ari, and we were also in the generations between them, and today too, together with you, we are in this present generation. And that same soul accompanies us all the time, a very special soul. In one generation it is called Rabbi Shimon, in a second generation the Ari, and in a third generation Baal HaSulam, and this soul leads us to the end of correction. So certainly, if we study according to the sources in which the Zohar, the Ari, and Baal HaSulam are all together, then these sources can bring us a very great surrounding light. And it does not matter how much we understand what he writes. There is a wonderful, immeasurable sgula, remedy, for those who engage in the wisdom of Kabbalah. This means that we nevertheless engage in the wisdom of Kabbalah, even though we are not Kabbalists, yes?
Although they do not understand what they are learning, we do not understand. We are about to read now. It is simply complete nonsense to think that we understand what is being discussed. No. And the Zohar also writes in words and in all kinds of such stories. Its language is the language of Midrash. In many places, it looks like some book of education or a book of ethics. Many people think that the Zohar is ethics according to Kabbalah. There is really no greater nonsense than thinking that. But that's what people think. That is, the language of the Zohar is incomprehensible to us from what we hear, from what is written there. We cannot derive any attainment from it, any understanding. But if despite this, we yearn for it and understand that in this book, in such a concealed form, it's not for nothing that it's a special book that all of humanity thinks contains truly great secrets. If we yearn to attain them, we will not understand anything through some external keys. There have been doctoral dissertations written about the Zohar. They have combined it forwards and backwards, made all kinds of kamadriyas. They thought about and combined all kinds of words, skipping one over another, or every tenth word, or every fifth word, whatever they have not done with the Zohar and with the Torah. All these exercises do nothing except confuse people. You want to know? For that, you need to study, to yearn, to know, that is, to yearn to enter those degrees that the Zohar speaks about, if we reach the world of Atzilut. If we see what the Zohar is speaking about there, then we will certainly understand the Zohar. And now, in the meantime, we need to read without any understanding and yearn to be on the degree of the Zohar. Surrounding light comes to us according to our desire to reach something and not according to our fantasies that we are already there. So it does not matter that we do not understand. There is also the matter of language. It does not matter whether we understand the language or do not understand the language. Bala Sulam had students who did not understand his explanations because of his language. He spoke in Yiddish and in general read in Aramaic and explained in Yiddish. When I came to my Rav, it was the same story. It was the same thing. There were old men there, six or seven old men. When I came in for the first time, I thought I couldn't make it through that first lesson sitting beside them, right? Because they spoke with the...

0: Hello, dear friends. The structure of the upper worlds. So, along with all of our other activities, we are continuing with Baal HaSulam, with Rav. And Oren and I, we just talked about that we'd really want that through our connection, all of us, that all of us are studying together, doing something in order to come closer to our teachers. Even in that, we speak the same language in which they wrote to us, that by mentioning the names, the concepts, we understand a bit more, a bit less. That's not the issue. The thing is that between the due to our connection and our connection with these concepts that the Kabbalists wrote about, we draw upon ourselves the reforming light that brings us closer to our goal. And we started studying more than 6 months ago. We started studying about the thought of creation that is one, right? We say that the light doesn't change. On the morning lesson today, Rav talked about it. He elaborated, why does the light not change? Because he's the good that does good. No changes there. But it works on the Kli nonetheless. Now, in order for that good to be expressed, he has created a vessel, the will to receive. That's where creation comes to an end. And so, we're talking about the will to receive that develops, that wants to become like the Creator, and therefore it's called Bchina Bet, wants to be like the Creator, that's called Bchina Gimel, discovers that his role is to receive, that's Bchina Dalet, wanting to receive the, wanting to attain the status of the Creator, and then the vessel begins to work with a new vessel called the screen, starting to work with the reflected light, and see how much Baal HaSulam writes about it, about the work with the screen and the reflected light, because that's the work. And so Baal HaSulam really leads us step by step in order to explain to us how does all of reality cascade to our world, explaining how the spiritual partsuf is built. And first of all, it's built by having a rosh, head, where it makes all the calculations in relation to the Creator with the screen and reflected light. And there are no actions in the rosh yet, only the calculation that brings the created being to the understanding that he needs to receive in order to bestow, by that giving contentment to the Creator. And there are some desires in which he cannot receive in order to bestow. He did the math and came to the conclusion that if he receives there, then it contradicts the rule of the first restriction. So the part in which he receives is called the toch, and the part in which he does not receive is called Sof. Thus far, we learned about this from different angles. That, as we've learned, there is especially the light of Chokhmah that is revealed in the Paltzuf, and the light of Chassadim mainly revealed at the end of the Paltzuf. And after the light spread into the Paltzuf, now an additional force works on the Paltzuf, the surrounding light, the light which is opposite to those vessels that are at the end of the Paltzuf, upon which there was the calculation of what he can't receive. And the surrounding light applies pressure to the taboo. And from the other side, there is the inner light that's applying pressure. Look, you need to receive. This is what the Creator wants. And understanding that there are certain vessels that were not filled yet at the end of the Peltzuf makes it so that as a result of that clash between the O Makif and O Pnimi, the screen begins to purify through four phases, from 4 to 3 to 2 to 1 to 0. And here there's a new calculation as to how is it possible to receive in the next Peltzuf. And so Baal HaSulam explains that the masach of the next screen emerges on Uviyut Gimel in a place called Chazeh. What is that Chazeh? And why is it upon Uviyut Gimel? Why doesn't it emerge at the Tabu? Because this is where the lights have reached. So the rationale says that the next screen needs to stand at the Tabu, make the necessary calculations, and spread onwards. What's this Chazeh concept? Why is the Zivug done there, and why does the next Peltzuf emerge there? I hope that the question's clear. And if not, let's go into Rav's explanation, where he explains the order of actions, and will also further scrutinize the question that Baal HaSulam asks in item 53, which we'll go over today.
1: עד כאן סיפור המסגרת, ועכשיו אנחנו נכנסים אל
0: ההסברים. Let's go to Rav's explanation, clip number one. In the first state, the guest receives all that he can or to bestow, then he sees he can't receive anymore because he'll start receiving for himself, so he goes into connection once again with the upper, recalculates, and can no longer calculate. He tries to take something lighter, and so where is everything that we talked about? How do you explain the Chazeh, the Tabu, the Rosh? For the very first time, the guest comes to the host. The host wants to give him everything. The guest makes a tzimtzum restriction. The host, again, continues trying to give him everything that he has. According to the desire of the host's desire is to fill the guest endlessly, without any limitations. The guest, however, does a restriction and tells the host, I'll receive only that which I can in order to identify with you, just like you give me, that I will be giving to you, and only this way. And he receives something from him in order to bestow. Meaning the host, of course, is stronger, richer, greater, wants to give the host his 100%. The guest can receive only 20%. And this is what he receives in order to bestow. In body. And that's where his reception ends. When his reception comes to an end, the host continues applying pressure. For him, and then the guest understands more and more that he has no choice, he has to leave the table. So he does. He says, sorry, that's it for me, I'm going home. Or not home, because that's like disrespect for the host. I'm going to breathe some fresh air. I'm going to have a cigarette. That's it. And then what follows is that he received a part in order to bestow to the host. By that, they equalize I to the Creator and the Creator to me. And in the part that he's received, that's called receiving in order to bestow. That's from the peh down to the taboh of the first baltzuf of the host. But from the taboh and on, that this is where his main lacks are of the guest. He didn't fill anything there. He didn't receive anything from the host there. And then what follows is that it's like neither to the benefit of the Creator nor to the benefit of the creature. So you need to continue. How do you continue? In that, there is the purification of the screen. And he goes back to the beginning, to where it was, and makes a new calculation, and receives in order to bestow, again, a part. The part that he receives in order to bestow is no longer from the Peh of Galgalta, but from the Peh of Ab. And then his Rosh spreads from the Peh of Ab to the Peh of Galgalta, which is the Rosh of the Ab, and from the Peh of the Ab, which is the Chazeh of Galgalta, down to the Tabu is the Guf of Ab. And that's the maximum that the Ab can receive. And then also happens the Zivug of Aka'ah, and the screen decides to purify, since it received only a small part of what the host brought or gives him, and he purifies, and the Patsuf of Ab disappears, and the Masach rises to the Peh of Rosh and comes down to the Chazeh, and upon it emerges the Patsuf of Sag, etc. The emergence of the Paltzufs is really in the same style. So, let's pray that we too shall merit the same qualities of bestowal and love, and we ourselves will become spiritual Paltzufs and feel what Rav tells us about. I was really excited to hear the principle that Rav teaches us about here, where he said, just like you give me, that I will give you. That's it, only this way. This is how the spiritual Paltzuf faces the upper light. That is its principle of work. Just like you give me, that I will also give you. And only this way do I want to act. So, what are all of these measurements and calculations that will be from here onwards? How to realize it? How to be capable of giving back love, just like he's giving me? And then, after this foundation stands at the Rosh, he begins to check how much can he receive in practice, and this way divides his action in the Guf into Toch and Sof. Now, afterwards, Rav told us about what happens after the light fills the toch of the Paltzuf and stops at the tabu. What happens below the tabu? Below the tabu is the sof of the Paltzuf. And what do you have there? Rav said that from the tabu downwards, there is under the greater desires in which he hasn't filled anything yet. And then this state, then it's neither according to the benefit of the created being nor of the creator, and you need to continue, and that too is a principle that we should adapt. We need to continue. There was an action. It ended according to our ability to bestow. If we still haven't reached the end of correction, we need to continue. Continue what? Continue searching for new opportunities according to the powers that you have now, in order to realize that same principle we talked about before, that just like you're giving me, that I will also give you. Why? Because I want to be connected to you. I want to be like you. So we continue. And this is how the next Potsuf is born, and the next one, etc. We continue until we reach a state where we'll have the ability to receive from the Creator all the light which He intended for the created being, with the same intention, just like you give me, that I will be able to give you too. And that there will be no cessation. And another principle that we want to talk about is the discernment between these two partsufs. The first one that we called Galgalda was built after it will come the next partsuf. Its degree of coarseness will be a lesser one. If the Galgalta emerged on Dalet, Ab will emerge on Gimel. Now, the Rosh of Ab of the next Partsuf stands from the Pe of Galgalta down to the Chaze of Galgalta. The Guf of Ab consists of the Chaze of Galgalta and down to the Dabur of Galgalta. And this also how it's going to be with Sag that will merge. And this reminds me something. Rav taught us this principle that the lower Pertsuf can never attain the Rosh of the upper. We never understand the thoughts of the upper, the intentions of the upper, because he's the upper. But we wish to adhere to him in whatever we can, become like him in whatever we can, connect to him in whatever we can. And we need to remember, again, that we're studying these upper things in order to draw upon ourselves light from there, so we can rise to these calculations. And now, let's move forward to item 53, excerpt number 1. And now we shall explain the order of the clothing of the Partsufim Galgalta, Ab, and Sag of Ak on each other. Know that each lower one emerges from the screen of the goof of the upper one once it has been refined and has equalized its form with the Malkut and the screen at the Rosh. This is because then it is incorporated in the screen at the Rosh in the coupling by striking in it. And once it undergoes the coupling by striking in the two records, coarseness and clothing that remain in the screen of the goof, its coarseness is recognized as coarseness of the goof. Through this recognition, it is discerned that the level emerges from the rosh of the first Partsuf of Ak, descends and clothes its goof, meaning at her root, since she is from the screen of the goof. Indeed, the screen with the coupling malchut of the new Partsuf had to descend to the place of tabur of the first Partsuf, since the screen of the goof with the ending malchut of the first Partsuf begins there. Also, the root of the new Partsuf and its grip are there. Yet, the last phase of coarseness has been eliminated from the screen by the clash of inner light and surrounding light, and only the coarseness of the phase three remained in the screen. This phase three of coarseness is called Chazeh. Hence, the screen and the coupling malchut of the new potzuf have no grip and root in the tabul of the upper one, but only in its chazeh, where it is attached.

like a branch to its root. Meaning Baal HaSulam, he gives us here an explanation as to why does the next Partsuf emerge at the Chazeh? Or more precisely, why does it clothe on the Chazeh and not the Tabur of the previous Partsuf? And what does he say? Now, we shall clarify the order of the clothing of the Partsuf, meaning how Partsuf Galgal has Partsuf Galgalta, and relative to it is the Ab, and relative to it is the Sag. How do they clothe on one another? Why? Because we're talking about the most precise possible science in reality, where the researcher, in this case, the great Kabbalist Baal HaSulam, sees and understands how does one cause two, cause three, etc. And he explains it. He knows that we don't see, he knows that we don't perceive it like he does, because he is an equivalence of form with these Partsufs. And still, he explains it to us like precise science about the cause and consequence, and he also asks questions like a scientist. And then answers. So he says, I'll explain how the Partsufs clothe on one another, he says. And now we shall explain the order of the clothing of the Partsuf Galgalta, Ab, and Sag of Ak on each other. Meaning the reason for the emergence of the next Partsuf now is that the Masach of the Guf purified. It's true that the calculation was in the Rosh, and now the purification of the screen makes it so that the next Partsuf will emerge now. There's again the coupling with the upper light. Now, we already learned about this, about the Rosh of Itlapshut. It is the measure to which the Gimel can become like the Dalet. And the Rosh of Aviut is the measure to which you can now make a Zivug on the new Aviut of Gimel. And so its Aviut was recognized, which is the Aviut of Guf. Now, this result of the Zivug between the Rosh of Itlabshut and the Rosh of Aviyut, and now what's revealed is that it no longer has Aviyut Dalet, but only Gimel. Through this recognition, it is discerned that the level emerges from the Rosh of the first Partsuf of Ak, descends, and clothes its Guf. It has to emerge on the Guf of Ab now. Namely, at the place of its root. This is where the Masach came from the place of the Tabur. Since she is from the screen of the Guf, indeed the screen with the coupling Malchut of the new Partsuf had to descend to the place of Tabu of the first Partsuf, since the screen of the Guf with the ending Malchut of the first Partsuf begins there. And Baal HaSulam says the Masach should have descended with the Masach of the coupling Malchut to the place of the Tabu of Galgalta, of that first Partsuf, because that's where the Masach of Guf with the ending Malchut of the first Partsuf begins. That this is where the root of the new Partsuf is from. However, since the last

of the tabu of the upper, but only in its chaze, where it is attached like a branch to its root. And because it has no grip. The pair of Galgalta is the place of coupling on Aviyud Dalet, and the head of the lower can clothe only up to the pair of Galgalta, and the place of the coupling is at the Chazeh. Now let's go to Rav's explanation. It's about an 8-minute explanation, very deep. Please let's focus, because there are many, many very important things here. Precisely about why does the Masach of Ab emerge at the place of Chose? Clip number two. Now, we shall explain the order of the clothing of the Parzufim, Galgalta, Ab, and Sag of Ak, on each other. Know that each lower one emerges from the screen of the goof of the upper one. Once it has been refined and has equalized its form with the Malchut and the screen in the Rosh, meaning the lower is born not from the Masach of the Peh of the Rosh of the Elyon. The Elyon at the Peh of Rosh makes a calculation for itself, but for the lower one, it already makes a calculation upon the Masach of Guf. The difference between the Masach of Rosh and the Masach of Guf is like the difference between the emanator and the emanated being. This is so because then it is incorporated in the screen at the Rosh and the coupling by striking in it, and once it undergoes the coupling by striking in the two records, coarseness and clothing, that remain in the screen of the goof, its coarseness is recognized as the coarseness of the goof. Through this recognition, it is discerned that the level emerges from the Rosh of the Paltzuf of Ak, descends and clothes its goof, meaning at her root, since she is from the screen of the goof. The Masach of Guf can't make any decision, Zivug Daka, nothing. It must be incorporated in the Masach of Rosh, which is the thought. The Masach of Guf is the action. But when both of them connect, then they can make the right decision as to how to continue. And therefore, they descend to the level of the Chazeh, according to the records that are revealed here, Dalet Gimel. And here at the Chazeh, they work already. So, in the ascent from below up of the Masach of Guf is included in the Masach of Rosh. It's included in it as leading the development. When it's included in the Masach of Rosh leads the development, makes the calculation, and descends in its quality of deciding, thinking, to the level of in which the Masach of Guf can grasp it, and here the new Zivug is made. Meaning, a partzuf that is born from the upper is a result of the two screens, two calculations. These two pieces of data that exist. Each lower paltzuf that emerges from the other is a result of the goof of the upper, meaning of its action. And the difference between the upper and the lower is like the creature and the creator. Indeed, the screen with the coupling Malchut of the new Paltzuf had to descend to the place of Tabu of the first Paltzuf, since the screen of

0: goof with the ending Malchut of the first Potsuf begins there. Also, the root of the new Potsuf and its grip are there, meaning here at the Bitush, Pnim and Makif, at the place of the Tabur. Actually, this needs to be the beginning for the new Potsuf, meaning the new Potsuf, probably as if should have began from here downward. If the previous Potsuf ends at the Tabur, then the next Potsuf after it needs to extend downwards, and this is how every upper is above, and after it comes the lower, and it emerges. Well, according to the sequence of emergence, the Ab ends, begins Sag, and until the upper completely emerges, we have no records, no preparation for the lower. But why is it that the lower that emerges, why does it rise above its root and clothes upon the upper in a place that's not suitable for it? Yet, the last phase of coarseness has been eliminated from the screen by the clash of inner light and surrounding light, and only the coarseness of phase 3 remained in the screen. This phase 3 of coarseness is called Chazeh. Hence, the screen of the coupling Malchut of the new Potsuf have no grip and root in the Tabur of the upper, but only at its chazeh, and it's adhered there like a root at its branch, like a branch to its root. Because here, the Daled, there was the bitush, there was the decision to get rid of this entire degree of aviut, etc. What's left? Gimel of aviut. The Gimel of Aviyut is called Chazeh. You can tell me, how come Chazeh? Chazeh is closer to the Peh, maybe. Chazeh is Aleph, from all the degrees of Aviyut. Shorosh, Aleph, Bet, Gimel, Daled. Chazeh is Aleph and not Gimel. There's first of all an opposite value of lights and vessels here. And also, when we talk about the Chazeh, we talk about it in a special way that we have the division of the Peltzuf, where the entire Peltzuf is called Tiferet, and the middle third is called Chazeh. The upper third Chazeh, middle third Tabur, and the lower third is Yesod, or womb.
1: Rechem. Again? V'kol zeh tiferet.
0: And all this is tiferet.
1: V'kan zeh raglin. V'tiferet zeh aguf.
0: And the tiferet is the goof. Therefore, he also says about this that the Chazeh is above the Tabur. Okay, friends, so we got this present from the Creator, Rav, to tell us what's going on in the upper worlds. So let's repeat the words of the Kabbalist, praying that some of this will shine in us and build the same relationship in us.
2: שאני הצלחתי לקלוט ואני רוצה שנעמוד עליהם ואז נעבור לשאלות והתשובות שלכם. הרב לימד אותנו פה בתהילת דבריו.
0: Rav taught us here.
2: העליון במסך,
0: that the upper makes a calculation at the Peh of Rosh for itself about the action that it's going to perform, but the lower one makes a calculation on the Masach of Guf, and then he explains that there's a difference between the Masach of Rosh and the Masach of Guf, which is like the gap between the emanator and emanated being. Next. Then Rav taught us that the Masach of Rosh is the thought and the Masach of Guf is the action. Let's understand this. The Masach of Rosh that stands at the Peh of Rosh, that's the thought, which makes the calculation. How much power do I have now to receive in order to bestow? And executes, builds its Guf. Stops the reception of the light at the taboo, and then the Masach of the Guf stands at the taboo, doing what? Completes the reception of the light in order to bestow. So Rav defined them as the Masach of the Rosh is the thought, and the Masach of the Guf is the action. Then Rav said that in the ascent from below up of the Masach, as it purifies due to the Biturush, the Masach that is leading now is the Masach of the Guf, which stopped everything and now goes back to the Peh of Rosh. It's leading now. And then it becomes included in the Masach that stands at the Peh of Rosh. And from here on, what will lead the development is the Masach of Rosh, and it makes calculation on the power it has left now, with which it's going to realize, perform the next act of bestowal, meaning will give birth to the next Peltzuf. And then it descends in quality to a place where it can decide, so that the Masach of Guf of the next Peltzuf can understand it. And this is how the new Peltzuf, the new Kli is made. Now, Rav explains two principles here. He says that seemingly we could say that the place of the Chazer of the upper is not three, it's one. And Rav related to this, he said that from the Peh down to the Taboo, he explained it in two ways. He said, first of all, there is an inverse value of lights and vessels here, that if a descent in 1 degree can look like one, because of the inverted value between lights and vessels, it's actually gimel, three, due to the force left from the work with the second Peltzuf. And also he divided the Sfira of Tiferet, he defined the Guf of the Peltzuf entirely as the Sfira of Tiferet and divided it into three-thirds. This is a principle that will accompany us in the expansion of the upper worlds. The Tiferet is divided into the upper, middle, and lower thirds, the upper third. Rav called it, like we can see, Gilad, you lead us from here. I have some problem with the computer.
3: So you see, this part is called the chazeh, the chest. And we'll see that also in the world of Nikudim and Atzilut, there is the head, and Tiferet is the body that is divided into Chazeh, Tabu, Yesod, and then Raglin, the legs. So we see that Chazeh, the chest, is beneath the Rosh, the head. But the Rav really gave us two explanations in general about why the chest, the Chazeh, is where the Partsuf comes from. This is the place of the zivug, the coupling of Galgalta, and then after the purification of the screen, again, the upper light comes to couple, and because it turns out that the coarseness is less because of the purification of the screen, we're not using the coarseness of Dalet anymore, then the screen goes down to the chest in relation to the Galgalta. And since the head of Galgalta reaches only the screen of Galgalta, the mouth of Galgalta, and the end of the legs of the Raglin of Ab, that reaches the Tabur, the navel. So it's just like a whole Peltzuf being clothed onto the area between the mouth, the Peh, and the Tabur of Galgalta, this whole area. In continuation to what Oren said, so Oren, do you want to explain some more, or should we go to questions? Okay, let's move on to questions. We assume that there are some questions about this. Again, we remind us that we're talking about the upper worlds, all kinds of terms, lots of terms, and we're learning them gradually. But if you are consistent, you gradually absorb and receive them. But still, we don't forget that this is all so that we will receive the light. So, Lithuania 1, please.
4: Да, спасибо, дорогие товарищи. Ваш вопрос, который там задавали.
0: Right, so thanks a lot, friends. Our question is.
4: Так и стоит. Так почему свет не проходит второй парцов?
0: Why doesn't the light pass to the next parcuf?
4: Когда уже после саг мы имеем там.
0: Why in the second Potsuf, after the purification, the light doesn't go beneath the tabu, but only in the Potsuf of Sag can it extend? Why in the first Potsuf does the light nonetheless remain above the tabu?
3: Yes, why? So we have to understand the essence of it. It's not just a diagram. What does it mean beneath the tabul? What is it? What is above the tabul and what is below the tabul? So in the head of Galgalta, there is a calculation. Right here, there is a calculation. How much can the created being equivalent its form with the creator? The straight light comes, direct light comes and wants to fill in, but the created being repels it with the returning light. And there is where the equivalence happens. What is this equivalence? Both the direct light and the returning light, they don't want to receive for themselves. There's only the desire to bestow. And that is what gives them an equivalence of form. And an understanding of this calculation, the created being, through the calculation, understands how much this malchut can receive to give pleasure to the creator and how much is she still unable to do. So when we say the inside of the patsuf and beneath the tabu, on the inside, it's how much we can receive, and beneath the tabu are the vessels where she can't receive yet. So beneath the tabul, these vessels are ones where after having calculated that she cannot receive with these vessels because they have coarseness of dalet, the light only descends down to the tabul. And now, after the clashing, these vessels still demand to be fulfilled. So a new calculation happens in the Rosh De'ab. On what? On those same vessels. But clearly, where they were before, you cannot receive in them. Beneath the tabul, you cannot receive with them. So let's say we got 20% of the light, then the 80% beneath tabul that we did not receive in those vessels, there's now another calculation on them, and they become 100% of the vessels of Ab. And the calculation happens again. The direct light comes, wanting to fulfill the vessels. The returning light repels. Again, a calculation, how much can be received, as a result of which more light enters the vessels, but now only up to the tabu of the paltzuf of Ab, beneath which still we cannot receive. So we're not talking about physical locations. We're talking about an essence. The coarseness of Dalet and coarseness of Gimel is very different. It's kind of like you would compare a vegetative and still, or vegetative and people, or and speaking level. So it's very different levels of development, of coarseness. So the light cannot descend beneath the tabul directly, but the vessels that exist there beneath the tabul are the ones that are fulfilled where? Above the tabul of Galgalta. Say, the calculation and the coupling in the head, are those both the same act, or do they happen one after the other? Because I just heard from the Rav there's a difference between the screen of the head and the screen of the body. That these are actually different acts, an action and a calculation.
0: Right. Rav explained the difference between the Masach of Rosh and the Masach of Guf. He said the following. The Masach of Rosh is the thought, and the Masach of Guf is the action. You asked about the Masach that stands at the Peh of Rosh. The Masach that stands at the Peh of Rosh is at the Rosh. The Rosh is the spiritual organ in which the calculation is done. The examination. How much do I think I have? How much power do I think that I have now? Power of intention in order to bestow that I can put over my desires to receive. When this thought, when this scrutiny, this calculation is completed with the results of the calculation done at the Rosh, always all the calculations are made only by the Rosh, then the action begins to be realized in practice. The Zivug is made, and the Or Chozer clothes the Or Yashar in it as inner light. The action ends at the Tabor, where the Masach of Guf stands now. It is the Masach that makes sure that the light will not spread onwards to the rest of the desires that are from the Tabor down to the ending of the Raglin. That's called the Masach of Guf. It performs the action according to the decision made by the Masach of Rosh. And that's how they are, thought and action. When it stops at the Tabor, the Masach of Guf, making sure that the light will not spread below the Tabor, then because of the bitush of O Makif and O Pnimi, there is a decision made who'll take it, the Masach at the Peh of Rosh. Only it takes decisions who's going to implement it, the Masach of Guf. So you always need to look at what are we talking about. Rosh makes the calculation. Guf performs the actions, and this is how they work in correlation, completing each other. May we too? I wish we too will have a Rosh that will make these calculations of bestowal, of how to become like the upper light, and that will have the power to execute these calculations, and that all those calculations of how to be like the upper that will keep all of this and that will have the power to do it, and when we'll have these spiritual organs like the Guf and the Rosh, then we too will merit crossing the Machson and living in the spiritual realm with God's help even today.
3: And in continuation to the question Oren answered, there's a question that Rav answered in video 3, please. I didn't understand the difference between the screens, the screen of the mouth and the screen of the body.
0: The Masach of Peh is the Masach of the emanator. The Masach of Guf of the Toch is the Masach of the emanated being. Like in potential and practice, the Masach that makes the intentions, thoughts, is connected in a coupling with the Creator. That's the Masach of the Rosh, of the Peh of Rosh. And the Masach of Guf is the executing Masach that is in the desires as an action. That in itself there's no thought, no scrutiny, no correction, but only by being related to the Rosh and executing its actions, and not that it has some kind of status, some kind of decision, second thoughts, free choice, All that doesn't exist there. All that is at the Rosh. All should be scrutinized in thought. And the Masach of Guf is simply an action, a result, but the lower one that emerges from the Masach of the Guf of the upper can't emerge, because the Masach of the Guf of the upper is an action. Although it's an action in order to bestow, but it's an action. And therefore, the Masach of the Guf of the upper rises to the Masach of the Peh of the Rosh of the upper, becomes included there, included in the upper light that stands above the Masach of the Peh of the upper, and feels there the purpose of creation and so the Creator. What does he want? What does he require? And also feels himself. Where does he come from? His point of weakness, why is he purified? What is the reason for the bitush, etc.? And accordingly, he's ready, willing to make a new calculation, because the common work between the Masach of Rosh and the Masach of Guf, and therefore in the descent of the Pe of the upper down to the Chazeh now, where it builds, gives birth to the new Paltzuf, in there, the two screens work together, that the Masach of Rosh works with the Masach of Guf. There are, let's say that there's a lot of philosophy around this, much depth, as to, because in it, there are different intentions, the purpose, the goals of the Creator and the created being are mixed there. But to the point, it's enough that this Masach is really included of all the parameters that the upper has, on the one hand, from the thought of creation as the Masach of Rosh, and on the other hand, the realization which it made, that it acquired now experience with the records and everything, with the Masach of Guf, and therefore this common Masach can descend from the Peh of Rosh to the place that it determines according to the Rashimot, and there builds the next Potsuf from there. We can say that the Creator dresses in the created being, the light of Ensof clothes in the Galgalta, and gives birth to the Ab. That the Ab sees the Creator in the clothing of Galgalta. And for him, that's Ensof, endlessness.
3: This is also the root of why the Creator, created being, when he's climbing from below upwards, the next degree is always the Creator. There is no attainment in the head of the upper. It's the lower that needs to be clothed in the upper. There is no attainment of the upper, but there is an invitation from the upper to attain the Reshimot. So this is very deep, but we're going to PT 40, please.
5: אפשר לסדר להם את הסאונד?
6: יש לי את השאלה שלו, הוא שואל, לפי מה שהסברתם, איך האדם
0: The question is, according to what you've explained, how can a person include these explanations in his work and in the ten?
5: מאוד פשוט, להתייחס לזה כאורות מקיפים.
3: It's very simple. We should treat it as surrounding lights, that through this study, we want to love our friends more, and through the love of friends, we will have greatness and love of the Creator, and there we will receive the force to desire, to want, to ask for the desire for the Rosh. And that's what Rav spoke about this morning, that all we lack is that fulfillment, which is to have the right desire. That's all we need, to have the desire, to have the Rosh of the Partsuf, just like Oren explained before, to have the possibility to do this calculation before the Creator, disconnected from the ego and a desire for ourselves. And there, if we have that Kli, that's where our soul will already be teaching us itself.
7: Спасибо большое за возможность задать вопрос. Ну, во-первых, хочется.
3: Thank you very much for the opportunity to ask a question. First, I'd like to give a great thanks to our teachers who are really helping us through these states, tying everything to the words of the Rav. So the question is, how do I deal with the fear? I don't understand anything. I don't understand exactly how what you're speaking about happens, but the Rav is teaching us to feel more. So how to deal with these states of a kind of fear, where on the one hand you don't understand anything, and then a fear that you might, with all these kind of discernments, you might harm in some way. If you could explain what kind of discernments can we make in regards to what we are learning in the lesson in the 10.
0: Nothing to be afraid of here, because we have no grasp of these things that we're talking about. That's what we learned today, that the lower can't attain the head of the upper, can barely cleave to its goof. Also, this is what we hear from the Rav. The Rav explains what Bala Sulam wrote. And these are endless partsufs about us. We simply repeat their things, praying that by playing with these toys that they bring us, that it will draw upon us the upper light, that will also elevate us to this higher realm in the 10, but are not philosophized about different fantasies that run through my mind. What should we do in the 10 in relation to these studies? To repeat with each other the words of the Kabbalists. This is what they tell us about it for. They don't think that we'll understand it. There's nothing to understand. It says, taste and see that the Creator is good. In order to understand, you need to be in it. Until then, we repeat the words of Rav, Bala Sulam, understanding that we're not there, but that we want to rise to these divine qualities. Good luck.
3: So what can we do? First of all, to thank all of you, because we're learning all of this together, receiving these wonderful lights in order to realize it. So how are we going to realize it? Today. Today we have a holiday meal at 2:30 for Simchat Torah. Today, the holiday meal at 2:30. Tomorrow, Saturday, the 3rd of October at 5:15. Preparation for lesson at 5:30 a.m., the daily lesson. At 8, we will have a prayer that's not being screened. And at 9, we have the meal of the morning of Simchat Torah. And at 3:45 p.m., we will meet for the noon lesson. At 4, the noon lesson. At 5:30, a break. And at 6, the holiday Simchat Torah evening meal. And we'll end with a song.

0: Shalom, חברים, בחלק הראשון.
1: Hello, friends. In the first part of the lesson, we will watch a recorded lesson from Sukkot 2003, from the 16th of October 2003, based on a compilation of excerpts on the subject of Hoshana Rabbah. So let's listen to the lesson, write down whatever notes we have, things that come up, because we will be discussing it after the lesson, and we'll be reading more excerpts and so on. Today is the night of Hoshana Rabbah. Good luck.
2: After Abraham, the patriarch, received the wisdom of Kabbalah, this state developed until the time of the patriarchs, and Baal HaSulam explains to us why, at that time, the first Kabbalist did not receive the whole Torah, but only the method for inner self-correction. And this is how he advanced with his sons, with his students. It was a large group. It's not discussed that when we say Abraham, Isaac, Jacob, and a few more sons and some family members, Eliezer there and whoever else he had there. So from the story, from what the Torah tells us, we might think that there were only a few people. It was not a few, there were many people. It was a large group, because behind every person there are six, and behind every name there is, how shall we put it, an entire body of learning. There is a woman behind every person, and there's an entire body of learning and a special direction in the revelation of spirituality, both in Isaac and in Jacob. In short, it wasn't just a few people, some small family with 12 sons. But nevertheless, in terms of the number of people, there were not enough of them for the Torah to be given to them. And from Abraham until Moses, it nevertheless progressed within a small group, and they all advanced according to their small aviut, their small coarseness, in their sensation of spirituality, in such closeness to spirituality that they did not actually need to receive the method of correction. But then, when they divided and multiplied, and the will to receive grew, when they advanced toward Egypt and entered Egypt and took from there the entire great will to receive of the Egyptians, the 7 years of satiation, the 7 years of famine, then they reached a state when the will to receive was sufficiently developed. Seven, as you know, corresponds to the entire Partsuf of Zeranpin, which was first filled with the lights from above and afterward was also emptied. And we know that after an ascent comes a descent, and a descent's already the revelation of the vessels that afterward can be corrected. This is called their having left Egypt with great possessions. That is, what does with great possessions mean? With great vessels of the will to receive, for which they truly needed to be given the Torah in order to advance, in order to give them something to correct. This is how the Torah tells us about what happens. And Moses, who was seemingly the continuation of this entire chain of Kabbalists, was already a Kabbalist whom the method of correction for an entire nation was revealed. That it's not for a small group of people, but a method of, for the revelation and correction on the level of an entire nation. So along with the fact that he and his students whom he taught were certainly in the revelation of inner spirituality, Moses also introduced this matter of observing the commandments in an external form, through which he essentially wanted to connect branch and root, to give the nation to this group of people that he had already grown so large as to become a nation, to give them customs, the roots of which are spiritual. There is nothing in the custom itself. It exists on the still degree. Do with it whatever you want. However you move the still, it remains still. But nevertheless, by using this still level, you place yourself in a still framework. This framework does not move. It exists. It does not let this nation, this flock, run away. And this is how Moses built the nation. According to the division into priests, Levites, and Israel, according to the division into tens, hundreds, thousands, and tens of thousands within the nation. A very special, precise, and rigid pyramid, truly according to the pyramid, this hierarchy that exists in spirituality. He made it exactly so that if we study the story, the way he wrote it even for the common people, and through this he also teaches us what happens above in the spiritual worlds. This story is actually supposed to elevate us upward and not leave us merely in branches that have no benefit in themselves, whether we observe them or not. Instead, everything depends on the inner intention and the inner correction, on the inner observance of the actions and counsels that the Kabbalists leave for us. And according to these holidays, we learn that after the exodus from Egypt, after a person exits his will to receive in the first revelation, in the first approach toward spirituality, he begins to attain the quality of Bina. And he attains the quality of Bina over the course of the 49 days of the counting of the Omer. In Ziranpin we have 7 Sfirot, and each one consists of 7 individual Sfirot of its own, making a total of 7 times 7, 49 days, during which all the Sfirot of Ziranpin begin to receive special corrections. And in the counting of the Omer, every single evening, when a new day enters, we recite the count. And the day begins from darkness, from the revelation of the vessels, and afterwards comes the day, which is the correction of the vessels, and there was evening and there was morning one day. So every evening we read about the corrections in the counting of the Omer. If you want, you can read in the prayer book, in the Siddur, that today I correct such and such a Sfira out of all the 49 Sfirot of the soul. Right? Hesed in Hesed, Gevura in Hesed, Tiferet in Hesed, all the remaining Sfirot in Hesed, and then with Gevura, and then in Tiferet, and then in Netzach, and so on until Lag BaOmer, which is in the middle, which completes for us all the Sfirot. Yeah, what do we have? Chesed, Gvura, Tiferet, Netzach, Hod, Yesod, and Malchut. We already don't talk about Malchut, so we have 7 here, and 7 and 7 is 28, and how many more? 21, right? And another 7 is 28, and another 5. Hod in Hod. Hod of Hod. Hod is called Malchut of Ziranpin. Malchut of Malchut of Ziranpin. Here, we cut off at Hod. If we have reached this point with the corrections, meaning that we have corrections over all the preceding Sfirot and onward, Malchut of Ziranpin and Yesod, which is essentially the sum total of everything that exists in Ziranpin, and Malchut, which receives what is here. If we have reached Sfira 33, we are done. Lag BaOmer. We're already certain that from here onward, whatever we have from the lights will enter further into the vessels, and the corrections of the whole Partsuf of Zeranpin have been completed. This is the holiday of Lag BaOmer, and afterward we reach the 49 Sefirot and enter Malchut. That is called the holiday of the giving of the Torah, Shavuot. We received it. And afterward, what the Torah tells us takes place, and it tells us precisely about our order, about how we go through it. And you know that although the vessels were already shattered in the world of Nekudim, this is the shattering of the worlds, and afterwards in the world of Atzilut, there was the shattering of the souls when Adam HaRishon was broken. That happened there. We have still not gone through the shattering. We too must go through those same states corresponding to the breaking of the vessels. I have something whole. I don't really know what it is. And I attain and feel this thing in general. But in order to attain and feel it and really acquire all of it, I need to reach the root of the shattering. That is essentially as though this thing breaks in my hands. And a person reaches that. And then, although after correction, it is as though we receive the Torah and the revelation of the Creator, afterward he reaches a state in which he seemingly enters the breaking. And he also reaches such a route, as it is told there about the people of Israel when Moses ascended Mount Sinai. Meanwhile, down below, they made the golden calf from those vessels, from those desires for the light of Chochmah, the great desires, the will to receive. Meanwhile, they build the golden calf, and Moses descends from Mount Sinai. That is the actual quality of Bina in a person that is in it, in adhesion with the Creator, while all these other desires, in the meantime, are in a state where they are beneath the mountain and they are connected to the klipot, to the shells. And then there is the shattering of the first tablets, which is from Shavuot until the 17th of Tammuz. And that corresponds to the first breaking of the kings of Chagat, or the first breaking of Adam HaRishon. And afterward, there is a waiting period until the first of Elul, when there is once again a connection with the upper light. It is called Moses ascending Mount Sinai, and we receive the second tablets, and there is a difference between the first and the second. The first breaking is always over the vessels of Chochmah, and the second breaking is over the vessels of Chasadim, just as the first temple is a breaking over Mochin Dechaya, and the second temple is a breaking over Mochin Deneshama, the Mochin of Chasadim. It is the same here. The second tablets are what Moses receives the second time when he is in contact with godliness, in the revelation of godliness. The revelation of godliness is already different. In the second tablets, there is no longer, that is, in the power of the Torah, there is no longer the same power as there was the first time. And this is because the Torah actually has to be received as it came the second time. That is, it's prepared for the correction of vak of the vessels. And the second time Moses descends from the mountain, he is on the mountain for 40 days, both the first time and the second time. 40 is a sign of Bina, as you know, Mem in Hebrew. And the shape of the Mem also tells us about Bina, that a person enters into this letter. We also have Mem and we also have Samech. We have these two letters, these two otiyot. And if a person is inside Mem or Samech, then he is within the quality of the letter that surrounds him from every place and from every side. And this is the shape of the Ark. So both Samech and Mem, we learn that these letters belong to the qualities of Bina. where if a person reaches that degree, then the light of Chasadim protects him. And then he is certain that he is already in a state where no will to receive can cause him to fail and bring him to a breaking or to a sin. And then Moses descends from Mount Sinai the second time, which happens on Yom Kippur, and the vessels that are now revealed on Yom Kippur are vessels corresponding to the end of correction, only they are not corrected. So, on Yom Kippur, we fast. We do not drink, we do not eat, we do not wear leather garments, because skin, if we if we count the body across its width, then we have mocha, bones, nerves, flesh, and skin, corresponding to Keter, Chochma, Bina, Zeranpin, and Malchut. And skin, this final degree, we do not touch. Sometimes, just as with eating and drinking, there is what is called wearing a sandal. Wearing a sandal means that we are at the parsa, we do not touch it. That is called wearing a sandal, which is why we are forbidden to make a leather garment or wear leather shoes. Besides this, there is anointing, which also pertains to the skin and the outer covering over it. This is with oil that is rubbed on the body, usually olive oil. And what else? And marital relations. That is because we do not have vessels that are prepared with a screen. We certainly cannot make a coupling as a zivug between Zeranpin and Malchut, or between the light and the vessel.

cancelled, which in our root is marital relations. It's called closeness between a man and a woman. These are the five afflictions that we have on Yom Kippur. If we observe them, it is considered that in corporeality we are seemingly corresponding to the upper roots. And then the proper vessels are revealed to us corresponding to Purim, corresponding to the end of correction. And in the meantime, between Yom Kippur and Purim, we have, well, I hear that here we actually do it all in one night. We have already celebrated Purim several times this week. But between one and the other, there are several more corrections that we need to undergo, and these corrections are called Sukkot. And afterward, we have Hanukkah. What do we do on Sukkot? On Sukkot, we correct the vessels of Zeranpin. You probably already know about the four species. These four species are the Lulav, the Etrog corresponding to Malchut, and the Lulav corresponding to Zeranpin. And here we have the Adasim, the myrtles and the willows, the Aravot, which correspond to Chagat Nach of Zeranpin. And then we take these four species, and the soul is actually the person who takes them in his right hand, and there are many other kinds of laws here that must be observed. And then a person enters under the Sukkah, which is surrounding light, and we make it from the waste of the waste of barn and winery, which are the things that a person seemingly raises above his head. This is called going in faith above reason. And then he is beneath that schach, beneath that thatch. He receives the surrounding light corresponding to all four species, and he is inside it. And in that way, he corrects his vessels. We have his left hand is under my head, if you remember, as it is written in the Song of Songs. His left hand is under my head. It means that the left hand is under the nukva, and his right hand embraces me. That's what happens, that his left hand is under my head refers to all the vessels of reception that are revealed from Malchut, and on the right side, his right hand embraces me, means that there is this right embrace. The right embrace is precisely the sukkah, how it's built also according to the human arm, right? This is the arm. Here are the fingers. These are precisely laws according to which the human body is built and according to which the sukkah is built. The right embrace after the left embrace, and the right embrace lasts for 7 days, which is the time during which the surrounding lights enter the whole structure of Zeranpin, Chesed, Gvura, Tiferet, Netzach, Hod, Yesod, and Malchut. And today, actually, which day are we on together? The 7th, and the entrance into Malchut. All these lights, ultimately, from Yesod, since Yesod is essentially the sum of all the previous qualities and corrections. Now, all these lights enter Malchut, and when they enter, they are sealed with what is called Simchat Torah, the joy of the Torah. When all the lights in the corrected Zeranpin enter, and then this state is called Simchat Torah, the joy of the Torah, when the light of Chochmah is in corrected vessels. And still, nevertheless, this is in Zat or in Vak, right? Which means that all these qualities are not the end of correction. Gar is missing. It is only in Zeranpin. And we still need to reach Gar. And Gar is reached on Purim, when great vessels are revealed corresponding to the 10 sons of Haman. And these vessels undergo correction, which means that we know that they must not be used. And in a person, it's impossible to correct

And what is worth emphasizing is that in our world, all the spiritual roots have already touched their corporeal branches, and nothing remains in our world to be revealed except Purim. According to the roots, there has already been the descent into Egypt, the ascent from Egypt, the building of the temples. They were broken. There was the departure into the four exiles, corresponding to the four phases that we have in Havaya. There were four ascents and four descents, and we are in the final exile. That is, in this world, in practice, in corporeality as well, together with us, and we ourselves in spirituality as well, we do not need to carry out any final action other than our inner correction to attain spirituality. And externally, we need to carry out only our final correction, which is to reach the end of correction in practice here on earth. All the other roots have already been revealed in their branches before us. So according to what Bala Sulam writes, we are certainly in the last generation, a generation before which all the preparation was completed. And we only need to complete everything that the Kabbalists prepared for us. Everything that we prepared throughout all the previous incarnations. And now this is the incarnation from which onward all of humanity truly begins to advance toward the end of correction. Surely you have read everything Bala Sulam writes in all his articles. And we are the first to do it. So let us take one more beautiful step in this by reading the Zohar. And let us hope that through studying it, we will draw the surrounding lights upon ourselves, which will accelerate our development and correction. In the study, it does not matter what we understand. Bala Sulam writes at the end of the introduction to the study of the Ten Sefirot, what page? 194, right? He writes, and you should know that most authors of books of Kabbalah intended in their books only for such readers who have already been rewarded with the revelation of the face and with all the upper attainments as mentioned above. And we should not ask if they have already been rewarded with attainments. Then they know everything from their own attainment. So why do they still need to study the books of the wisdom of Kabbalah from others? However, this question is not asked wisely. It is like one who engages in the revealed Torah, but has no knowledge whatsoever of the affairs of this world, in the discernments of world, year, and soul in this world, as mentioned above, and does not know the occurrences of people. So it is with the matter before us. Although a person is rewarded with attainment, and even with attainment from the Torah of Atzilut, nevertheless, from there he knows only what concerns his own soul. Only what he reveals. It is as though each one of us, if he were in a world, would reveal some small section, one slice of that world and nothing outside of it. Yet, he must still know also all three discernments, world, year, and soul, mentioned above, in all their occurrences and conducts with complete knowledge, so that he can understand the matters of the Torah attributed to that world. In short, Kabbalists write for one another so that a person will simply know every world he is in, and by knowing it, together with knowing and making corrections, he aligns himself and thereby reaches the end of correction. Therefore, every Kabbalist studies books, compositions on Kabbalah by other Kabbalists. And then, in item 155, he asks, accordingly, we should ask, if Kabbalists write books for one another, then why do we need to study?

0: After all, we are not Kabbalists yet. I'm not in the world of Atzilut, having somehow revealed it for myself, and now I want to reveal more somehow compared with what all the other Kabbalists revealed. It's like when I came to some country and travel along certain trails there, roads and cities, while other people have discovered other places and sites and are there. So, of course, I might also be interested in reading about them. So, if I'm a Kabbalist and they are Kabbalist, then certainly we have something to talk about. I might be interested in reading about them. But he asks, if so, then why should we, who do not understand what is being discussed, we have never been in the upper world, we don't know what it is at all, and they tell us all kinds of nonsense, and we don't know whether it's true, maybe it's not true, maybe it exists, maybe it doesn't, so why should we read it? So he says that there is a great matter in this study, that there is a wonderful, immeasurable sgula, a remedy or a virtue, for those who engage in the wisdom of Kabbalah. Although they do not understand what they are learning, through the yearning and the great desire to understand what they are learning, they awaken upon themselves the lights that surround their souls. These surrounding lights correct the soul. So now we are beginning to study the Zohar. We will also read a little from the Gate of Intentions by the Ari and from the Zohar of Rabbi Shimon, and we will read it with Baal HaSulam's commentary. It is the same soul that reincarnates and comes each time into our world to show us the path and the corrections, each time according to the generation in which we are. We were together with you also in the generation of Rabbi Shimon, and we were also in the generation of the Ari, and we were also in the generations between them, and today too, together with you, we are in this present generation. And that same soul accompanies us all the time, a very special soul. In one generation it is called Rabbi Shimon, in a second generation the Ari, and in a third generation Baal HaSulam, and this soul leads us to the end of correction. So certainly, if we study according to the sources in which the Zohar, the Ari, and Baal HaSulam are all together, then these sources can bring us a very great surrounding light. And it does not matter how much we understand what he writes. There is a wonderful, immeasurable sgula, remedy, for those who engage in the wisdom of Kabbalah. This means that we nevertheless engage in the wisdom of Kabbalah, even though we are not Kabbalists, yes? Although they do not understand what they are learning, we do not understand. We are about to read now. It is simply complete nonsense to think that we understand what is being discussed. No. And the Zohar also writes in words and in all kinds of such stories. Its language is the language of Midrash. In many places, it looks like some book of education or a book of ethics. Many people think that the Zohar is ethics according to Kabbalah. There is really no greater nonsense than thinking that. But that's what people think. That is, the language of the Zohar is incomprehensible to us from what we hear, from what is written there. We cannot derive any attainment from it, any understanding. But if despite this we yearn for it and understand that in this book, in such a concealed form, it's not for nothing that it's a special book that all of humanity thinks contains truly great secrets. If we yearn to attain them, we will not understand anything through some external keys. There have been doctoral dissertations written about the Zohar. They have combined it forwards and backwards, made all kinds of kamadrias. They thought about and combined all kinds of words, skipping one over another, or every tenth word, or every fifth word, whatever they have not done with the Zohar and with the Torah. All these exercises do nothing except confuse people. You want to know? For that, you need to study, to yearn, to know, that is, to yearn to enter those degrees that the Zohar speaks about, if we reach the world of Atzilut. If we see what the Zohar is speaking about there, then we will certainly understand the Zohar. And now, in the meantime, we need to read without any understanding and yearn to be on the degree of the Zohar. Surrounding life comes to us according to our desire to reach something and not according to our fantasies that we are already there. So it does not matter that we do not understand. There is also the matter of language. It does not matter whether we understand the language or do not understand the language. Bala Sulam had students who did not understand his explanations because of his language. He spoke in Yiddish and in general read in Aramaic and explained in Yiddish. When I came to my Rav, it was the same story. It was the same thing. There were old men there, six or seven old men. When I came in for the first time, I thought I couldn't make it through that first lesson sitting beside them, right? Because they spoke with dentures, and each one held them so they would not fall out, so they would not jump out of their mouths. And everyone spoke Yiddish, and Yiddish is such a language that is very hard to understand. It's these half words. And my Rav had something else besides that. His Yiddish was original, Polish. He could speak. He had four daughters. So he could speak with one daughter in such a way that the second daughter wouldn't understand what he said to the first daughter. In Yiddish, there are such things. You can speak to people like that. There are so many different varieties and special things. He generally spoke a quarter of a word. Half a word was already a lot. A quarter of a word in every sentence. It was something remarkable. Even people who understand the language itself very well, if he switched to half words, it was difficult. But quarter words, nobody understood except for a few who... So I landed in a Kabbalah lesson, you understand? You understand what a kind of Kabbalah lesson it is. They speak, they read in Aramaic, and they explain it in Yiddish, and in that kind of Yiddish.
1: And with Bala Sulam it was the same thing. And when they would come to him, he had one Yemenite student, very well known, and one Iraqi student, which later married Bala Sulam's daughter. And they did not know the language. They learned a little bit afterwards, maybe, but Bala Sulam always said that it doesn't matter that they don't know, and actually they became the leaders of the group. And the one who married Bala Sulam's daughter, he was truly great. He truly was a Kabbalist. He passed away at a very young age. But those two studied without knowing the language, and they learned only from the yearning to know what is being discussed. Like Kozlov sitting here with us, maybe. And so they truly... entered into the attainment of the wisdom. And so it doesn't matter how much we understand what we read now. I'll try to say a few words here and there, but it's nonsense. I only give you an explanation in order to give you a little bit of upliftment, to awaken you a little bit, to interest you in things, and then you can fall back asleep. Besides that, I'd like to say, well, the customs that existed with Rabash in the night of Hashanah Rabbah and in the night of Shavuot. We have three times a week this special night. This is the night of Hashanah Rabbah and the seventh of Passover, the night of the Exodus from Egypt, and the night of the reception of the Torah in Shavuot, right? We have these three holidays, the three festivals. This is because then they would go to Jerusalem, to the temple, everyone. And so these holidays are called the festivals. And all those nights, you know, I live in Bnei Brak, and there it's very, very powerful for us. Yes, if you visit my place, then outside they study all night and they shout quite loudly, and with the Rebbe Rabash, we would come towards midnight, 11 and a half, 12. We would go into a meal for an hour and a half, two, and after the meal, well, maybe 15 minutes, half an hour, whoever could hold himself up reading the Zohar, fine, but people would fall asleep, except for a few of the old ones who were very headstrong. They would study all the way to the morning. At 2 a.m., most people would just go. We would start at 11:30, and at 2 a.m., we'd be done. That's including the meal. And it's because these customs are customs for the general population. So they get accustomed to it, so they know where it comes from, why it's necessary to ask themselves some questions, maybe. Why do we need this? What is this for? Why are we up this night? What is this night about? And maybe questions will come to them about spirituality and the spiritual root. So what does it exist for? And so we would spend that night mostly not actually studying, but holding a meal most of the time, most of the hours of the night. That was a meal with many stories, lots of discussions, talks, and songs, and also a little bit of study. And whoever couldn't stay up would go to sleep, usually 1.5, 2 a.m. That was the time when we would disperse. I don't think we will disperse at that hour. Before 4, we're not done, right? Usually we have this festival, Purim, whatever you want to call it. Yeah, that's ahead of us still. And so we will read. We need to read something, right? It's a special night, but you should know not to pay attention, not to regard what you understand. If you know it, you don't know it, what you understand or not, let's connect our intentions, right? Everything depends on the intention. You know, many sayings about this. Everything depends on the intention. The yearning, as he says here, from the desire to know, although they don't understand, they awaken the surrounding lights, and the surrounding lights, they bring us up above the barrier into the spiritual world. So everything depends on our yearning. So let's do this inner kind of kvetch, squish, and want to jump. For someone to just take us and bring us up. So Gilad will now attempt to read nicely with no errors, and we will follow along. No. First of all, about Leil Hoshana Rabba, from the writings of the Ari, you have this, not like this, but this. Drush 6, which is the drush of Leil Hoshana Rabba, the night of Hoshana Rabba. So Gilad will read, and maybe we'll add something a little bit. Maybe we'll continue with the Zohar, and afterwards we'll go to Simcha, joy. So don't forget about the intention. We are all together in one great desire, truly want these things to be close to us, to feel them.
0: Discourse 6, and this is the discourse for the night of Hoshana Rabba, in which the matter of this night, which is called the night of the seal, is explained. In the discourse on the Ne'ilah, prayer of Yom Kippur, the discourse concerning the seal and its meaning was explained at length. In brief, the matter is that on Yom Kippur, through the 5 prayers, Rachel receives 5 gvurot from Ima, not through Zeranpin. And so that the external ones will not take hold of these gvurot that are in the yesod of the Nukva, one seal is therefore sealed within her, in her yesod, to protect those gvurot. And that seal is the principal inner seal made from the Nehi of Ima, from the three names, Ekye, with Yuds and with Hays and with Alephs that are in them. And the Gematria is Chotam, seal, for the external ones do not take hold of Ima. Therefore, at that time, the entire world is judged and sealed, either for life or for death, and that is the principal judgment.
1: What we have in Malchut,
2: for Zerampin,
1: well, we have the Paltzuf of Zerampin of Atzilut, which is called HaKadosh Baruch Hu, the Holy Blessed One, which gives us all the light. And corresponding to Zerampin, we have his Nukvaot, females. We have the Nukva Rachel and the Nukva Leah. Rachel, the small Nukva, which is from the Chazer of Zerampin downwards, through to his Siyum ending, the Parsa. And above it, the great Nukva of Zerampin. And here we have Ima, mother. And with this Ima, Bina, she lowers her legs, Nehi of Ima, descending to Zerampin. Nehi of Ima, descend into Zerampin, and you understand that wherever we have Nehi of Ima, Ima is Bina. Bina gives the vessels of reception a covering of Chasadim, her Chasadim, where if I'm in the will to receive, but Nehi of Ima entering to me, I am completely covered. I am, how's it called, where you receive this injection, vaccine. Yes, I'm vaccinated against any problem that may come. I have the will to receive, true, but I have this vaccination, Nehi Yafima, the light of Chasadim in me. And then I simply don't want to use my will to receive. I'm free of it, 100% healthy. And that is what Bina provides us with. Truth be told, this is how we should always be, because it cannot be that the will to receive will ever just be good. It can't just become good. Unless some light enters into it through some in some quality, quantity, and that light gives this desire satisfaction, accordingly, that desire to receive is immunized against itself. Why? Because it's completely satisfied by the light feeling it. Sometimes we, how do we say, I don't want anything, I'm good, I want to be, I just want to feel spirituality, to be in the spiritual world, I don't care about this world, it can all burn, I don't care. How can that be? Simply a little bit of spiritual illumination comes to me from above, and I feel that spirituality is worth so much more than corporeality, and I feel good, and the will to receive chooses that. Or vice versa, the well, spirituality rises a bit, and I remain within the will to receive. The will to receive becomes a little stronger than the light, which departed, and I have no choice. Now I want fulfillment for the will to receive, meaning it all depends on this game of the upper light. The closer it is to me, as far as it is from me, this determines my attitude towards spirituality, if it's worthwhile or not for me. If corporeality is more worthwhile or spirituality is more worthwhile, it all depends on the nearing and distancing of the upper light in relation to me. And so all of our work is in bringing closer the upper lights, so they shine on us. And if we reach a state where Nehi of Ima clothing us, then we can be completely calm. This gives this covering, vaccination against any desire that can ever be, it can never jump, erupt in me where I become maddened and start thinking about various nonsense. Nehi of Ima will give me this satisfaction such that no ego of mine, no quality of mine, no disruption can come to me and confuse me. Right. And that is what we say happens here to an extent in the state that we're now discussing. Yes? Where Rachel, the Nukva of Zampin, alongside Zampin, they're in a state, or what does he say? Then in them, in Gematria Chotam, seal, because the external ones do not hold to Ima, and so the world is judged and sealed either to life or to death, and that is the primary judgment. Right. That is the state that's ahead of us. And in the night of Lel Hoshana Rabbah, the night of Hoshana Rabbah.
0: And behold, on the night of Hoshana Rabbah, the second outer seal is made in the secret of a seal within a seal, as mentioned above. And it is placed in the sphere of Malchut within her, which is the Atara of her Yesod. However, this seal is inferior to the first, because it is made only from the three fillings that are in the three aforementioned names, Ekiyeh. The filling with Yuds, 140, and with Alephs, 122, and with Hayes, 130.
1: What do all these gematriot give us? Gematriot, you know, you have four letters, Yud, Kei, Vav, Kei, corresponding to the 4 degrees of the levels within the vessel, Chokmah, Bina, Zaham, Pin, Malchut, where Keter isn't counted because that is the source of the light, and the vessels begin from the first Yud, the first letter. What does that give us? The letters are the vessels. And in what state are the vessels? The vessels, we count vessels from Zat of Bina, because there the vessels begin. From a state where the will to bestow in the vessels wants to begin to use the will to receive in order to come closer to the Creator, meaning Zat of Bina, Zehan Bina and Malchut, those are vessels of reception. If you can't see, I'll get up. Okay. So the vessels of Zat of Bina are the letters from Aleph through Tet, and the vessels of Zampin, that's from Yud through Tzadik, and the vessels of Malchut, those are the four last letters, Kuf, Vay, Shin, Taf. Those are the vessels, the letters. Now, in order to know on what level of the screen these vessels are, because the vessel without a screen is nothing, it's just the will to receive, and of course the light is not in it. But at most, it's somewhere around it, or completely distanced, it's remote. And this is according to the condition of, the extent to which the vessel is similar to the light in qualities. And so we need to know what state the vessel is in. The state that the vessel is in, that is gematria. What does it mean? It's a screen with coarseness and reflected light, and the extent to which the direct light clothes in that reflected light. All in all, the number, which is then calculated through all this state of the correction of the vessel and with the screen filled with the light, that is called gematria. Gematria is very important, therefore. It's a very succinct way of telling you what is being talked about. Let's say a bottle, half a liter. Everyone understands, right? Something like that. So Kabbalists, according to this number, they already know what this is about. Because it's very easy to calculate the vessel along with the light and the screen, meaning it immediately gives you the name of the degree. And so all the names that we use in our word, in our world, rather, which are a result, an outcome from the spiritual world, their names, they're gematriot. If you take each and every name, regardless of which, you can, according to its gematria, know what its function is, what its spiritual form is. And I'm not talking about names of people even, or names of objects, spiritual forces, such as Moses, for example, Moshe, what in gematria is Moshe, or Aaron, and all those names. We're talking about special paltzufim, where the name, let's say Moshe, Moses, we're talking about a special paltzuf, meaning a soul that reaches some special level, and on that level, that it's in, it's called Moshe. On a different level, it'll be Aharon. Lower than that, it'll be Levi. It doesn't matter what names. That's how it is. And also actions, the names of the operations. Right? They're also ultimately gematria as well. So it follows that all the names we have in the Torah, from the first to the last, these are just codes, truly codes, but they relate to objects or forces or spiritual operations. Now, can we approach the Torah in that way and begin to explain it according to these codes? No, it's not possible, because we don't know what stands behind it. First, we attain the spiritual world, and then we look at the Torah, at the book, and we see what it's about. And so here as well, he explains to us with names where we don't exactly understand their meaning, what it's about. Well, read, please.
0: We're continuing, line Vavshin in the second column. But the simple letters themselves of Ekia are not there. And they are the roots and the essentials, and therefore it is inferior to the first seal. And behold, 140, 122, and 133 have the gematria of 392. And with their three kolelim, the three inclusives, they are 395, the numerical value of Mishnah, to indicate that this seal is second to the first and secondary to it, like the relation of the Mishneh to the king. For the principal one is the seal of Yesod, whereas this one in Malchut is inferior to it and is secondary to it. We continue on the second column, on the second page, and this is the meaning of Malchut, having nothing of her own. For just as the entire Partsuf of the Nukva as a whole is called a mirror that has nothing of its own, but only what it receives from her husband, so too, regarding the Malchut in the Nukva in relation to her other Sfirot, it is said of her that she does not shine anything of her own. For behold, she does not take the three Ekia themselves, but only their illumination, which is the fillings in them.
1: You know what? Let's all flip to the next page. Dush 7. You know that there is this custom, not for everyone, I never, with Rabash we never went out to look at the shadow, but there are those who make a whole ritual around this. In the night of Hoshana Rabba, usually there's the moon, there's a lamp up there, I think, but right, the moon is out, and then you go out to some place where you can see the light of the moon, and you look at the shadow and check if no part of the shadow is missing, the shadow of the person under the moonlight. And if the shadow is complete, then God bless, I'm fine. And if it's not, then it may be that something might happen. Where does this come from, this custom, to look at the shadow, one's own shadow, at the night of Hoshana Rabba? He explains this here. With Rabash we never did that, but I heard that there are those who go out and look and really check very meticulously what's happening with their body. Yes, well,
0: Drush 7, and in it this matter of this tzelem, this image that departs from a person on the night of Hoshana Rabba, will be thoroughly explained. And in it will also be explained the saying of our sages, who said that human beings have a shadow, and also a shadow of a shadow, whereas demons have a shadow, but they don't have a shadow of a shadow. So behold, in one verse it says, surely man walks about in a tzelem, in an image, implying that there is one tzelem, one image. And it is also called specifically tzelem and not tzel, which is shadow. And another verse says, until the day breathes and the shadows, tzlilim, flee. And furthermore, they are not called tzlamim, images, but tzlalim, shadows. Thus, there are two differences between these verses. Also in the Zohar itself, in Parashat Truma, Parashat Vayechi, and Parashat Emor, there are different articles concerning the aforementioned matter. So I must inform you of the essence of the matter. And here it is known that there are five names for the soul, corresponding to the five occurrences of
2: Ruach.
0: Bless the Lord, my soul. And there are five different discernments, one above the other. And these are their names. Nefesh from Malchut of Atzilut, Ruach from Zeranpin, Neshama from Bina, Neshama of Neshama from Abba, and Yechidah from Arichanpin.
1: Meaning, it doesn't matter. Sometimes he calls it worlds, sometimes he calls it Sfirot, Malchut, Zerampin, Bina, Chochma, Keter. He can call that Asiya, Yetzira, Bria, Tzilut, Ak, and it's really, don't look at the, there's no precision in it. It really doesn't matter to the Kabbalist how to call it. The main thing is the difference between the degrees. Yes.
0: And all five discernments are included and are called the nefesh, the soul of the person that is within his body. And likewise, he has these discernments from the world of Bria, five discernments from the world of Yetzira, and five discernments from the world of Asiya. This is in particular. However, when we consider the four worlds together in general, then the whole of Asiya is in the Sod, the secret of Malchut, and its five discernments are called Nefesh. The five discernments of Yetzirah are called Ruach. The five discernments of Bria are called Neshama. And the five discernments of Atzilut are called Chaya, which is Neshama of Neshama. And we will return to explain in particular the matter of the five parts of the world of Atzilut, and from them the other discernments of the worlds Bria, Yetzirah, and Asiya will be understood. Behold, the human body is certainly from the Nukva, Malchut, for we see that his body is completed and formed during the 9 months of pregnancy within her. There are also three other discernments below the degree of Nefesh in its five parts, and these are the three shadows within a person. The highest discernment among them is called Tzelem, image, and each of its two lower discernments is called Tzel, shadow. And they lack the letter Mem of Tzelem. And this is the Sod, the secret of surely man walks about in an image, in a Tzelem. And the secret of the verse, until the day breathes and the shadows flee, for they are one upper image, one upper Tzelem, above two other Tzlalim, shadows.
1: Baal Sulam. As it is written, if you know, there's a well-known article in Shamati regarding what the Tzlalim shadows mean and what is a Tzelem, the image, the screen. If a person hides himself from the Creator and he lets the Creator gives him the opportunity to be revealed only to the extent that the person hides himself, then the Creator can be revealed. In general, between us, the relation between us and the light is always preserved. It's 100%. Meaning, we used to be with you in the world of Ein Sof, and in the world of Ein Sof, there was a decision by Malchut to restrict herself and never to receive any light into herself. And so, we have the same state, Malchut, which makes restriction on herself, Tzimtzum Aleph, the first restriction, and says, the light will not come to me. And if so, it will only be in order to bestow, meaning to give by this act of reception, and not in any other way. And what happens now is that to the extent that Malchut can hide herself from the light that comes to her, to that extent the light comes. Meaning, we always have this kind of proportion where we have, let's say we have Malchut, this is Malchut, the created being. And here it's Keter or creator or light. And we have this relation, let's say, if Malchut is 100% shut, then the creator is 100% open. And if Malchut is 100% opened, so to speak, cannot restrict herself, then the creator is 100% shut. But this is always preserved, or it could be here in the middle. And what does it mean in the middle? To the extent that I'm open or closed, that determines my spiritual degree, the extent to which the creator is revealed. Meaning here, these are the worlds, actually. On what world am I? Asiya, Yetzirah, Briya, Atzilut, Ak, Ein Sof. So in Ein Sof, infinity, I'm entirely below my screen, and the creator can be then completely revealed to me. And in our world, I'm completely without a screen, and the creator shuts himself, seals himself away from me entirely. And in the middle, between this and that, I'm on certain degrees of the worlds. It's called ha'alamot, concealments, a relative degree of revelation and concealment. And this proportion between revelation and concealment is called tzel, shadow. So it's, we check the extent to which my shadow is complete, we check in the night of Hashanah Rabbah, meaning if the entire correction of Zerampin, the body, a person's body, that is called Zerampin, the human body. So if Zerampin has a complete body, meaning on every part of the screen, he has every part of the body has a screen, then he has a shadow from each and every part. For each and every desire, the person received a screen. That he should know at the end of Sukkot, because throughout Sukkot, all these surrounding lights enter, which had to build in the person the image of God, meaning a screen that suffices for him for all of his desires. That is the meaning of checking the shadow, examining the shadow in the light of the moon. Why? At night. That, perhaps, we will learn soon. And if not, then I'll tell you. Yes.
0: We continue on page 317. And reality in the paragraph. And the reality. And the reality of these three tzlalim, the three shadows, is as follows. Since the five aforementioned discernments of the soul, which are Naran Chai, were given through the Zivug in the Yesod and the womb of the Nukva, and the human body is formed there during the 9 months of pregnancy.
1: This speaks of the entrance of the soul into the mechanism called Imaila, the upper mother, because there is where the soul ripens as like a baby inside his mother.
0: So here, one force extends from the illumination of the vessel of the seal that is in the yesod of the nukva, which was explained above regarding the locking or the neila of Yom Kippur, which is made from the three names Ekia with yuds, alephs, and hays, whose gematria is chotam, seal.
1: At the end of Yom Kippur, there are no corrections yet. It's only the revelation of the vessel of Malchut in full that we will need to correct, yes.
0: And the force of the illumination of that seal is engraved in the person's soul itself and not in the body. And when the soul descends into this world to enter the body, it comes clothed in that seal, and through it, it is protected from the external ones so that they will not take hold of it.
1: This world means a certain desire to receive. The soul that descends into this world, that means she descends into the will to receive for oneself. So how can she be within the will to receive for oneself and not be harmed by that? So what does he say? Because she comes clothed in the chotem, nose. And so she's kept from the external ones, so they don't hold to her. Yes.
0: And it follows that these shadows themselves are the illumination of the discernment of the seal that is in the nukva. And it seems to me that likewise the tzelem, the image of the mochin of Zeranpin, which is made for him from Nehi of Ima, is from the discernment of the seal that is in her, as it seems to me.
1: Meaning he's uncertain of this. You see, he says, because it seems to me that they say so. How can it be that such a great Kabbalist like Chaim Vital, the only student who understood anything of the Ari's words, where the Ari himself said that only he understood everything, and besides for him, none of his students did. So how can he write, in my opinion? It's very simple, because if the Kabbalist doesn't reach the root of the state that he's talking about, rather there is some phenomena. I see the phenomena, I know the phenomena, I know how it appears on my level, where I am right now. But I haven't come to the root of that phenomena yet, meaning I don't know it in all the manners in which it may manifest. And so I'm not certain if it's this or that. It could be that there are other manners, other types, in terms of the same law, the same phenomena. And so the Kabbalists are very careful. They're not ashamed to say that, I don't know. I still didn't go through everything. I still didn't attain this or that. And so they write, in my opinion, it seems to me, meaning for the time being, this is what I think. But for the time being, it may be that on other degrees, on higher degrees, the matter will appear to me in a different fashion. Nobody can tell what happens on a higher spiritual degree from the lower one. Every higher degree, it's a world that's completely, it's simple, simply, believe me, what revelations are awaiting you. It's an adventure. It's an adventure without compare. How the revelations on every degree, every state, you can't assume, you can't guess at what they may be. They're so full of pleasant surprises.
3: And we need to look and see that these shadows are below the degree of the inner nefesh, and also the illumination alone was from the imprint of the Yesod itself. Although the shadow of Mochin is a great, very big surrounding light from the inner nefesh. And although they're the vessels themselves of Ima, and also when it's from the vessels of Haf Tiferet and Nehi of Ima, look in another place well, where the shadows themselves are the clothings of the souls from the imprint of the Kli of Nehi, as it appears to my opinion, Chaim. We're going to be reading from the Zohar for the Eve of Hoshana Rabbah. What's the difference when the vessel is revealed? Meaning, what is the vessel being revealed? We say the light is in complete rest. Meaning, if we, let's say, build a vessel, and in it the light is supposed to be revealed, what does it mean that the vessel is revealed? Meaning, like in Yom Kippur, like in the Day of Atonement.
4: What does it mean that the vessel becomes revealed? It is revealed, meaning revealed towards whom? Towards me. My vessel, my desires become revealed, the reasons for it.
3: I'm asking everyone to keep the silence in the hall. We are customary to have silence in the whole lesson, please.
4: If you disturb others in listening, that's one thing, but it's also disrupting their intentions. The revelation of the vessels, the correction of the vessels, all the actions with the vessels happen by the lights. So, his question is a correct question, but we learn that the upper light is in complete rest, nothing changes. So, how could it be that the light is changing, the light's not changing? If the light's not changing, the vessel cannot change. We learn that the vessel is always just a function of the light. So, what's the answer?
2: No.
4: Go ahead. What? No one? Oh boy. Yes?
3: The vessel is revealed to this feeling, this inner feeling that the vessel has when the light is revealed.
4: Okay. He says that the vessel within itself feels that something's changing. How does it feel that something's changing?
3: From the feeling of the light.
4: From feeling the light. How does the vessel feel a change? How can there be a change if the light is not changing?
3: The records are changing.
4: How are the records changing? You're saying correctly that the records are changing. How will they change if the light doesn't? By themselves, what? There's a spring that suddenly jumps them? Are you laughing at everyone, or you are... What, you're saying it seriously? What?
3: I'll say it in a sharper... Let's say we're in the Congress here.
4: Don't worry about the Congress, just...
3: Okay, let's say we're building a vessel, and we're saying the great being needs now to advance the vessel to the lights. Everything's in need that I need to build a kli. If I'm building a kli, then why don't I receive the filling of direct light? What does it mean that I built a kli and it still is not standing there as a kli and the light is not being received in it?
4: So how can there be changes in the kli if the light is at complete rest?
3: We need to feel the difference between himself and the light. So that feeling of the difference gives us...
4: No.
3: According to the measure of deficiency?
4: How can there be a change in the deficiency if the light is not changing? Yes, Eagle, yeah.
3: The screen?
4: What's the screen? The screen is a result of the light. The surrounding light doesn't matter. Surrounding light, inner light, it's all the same light. It's only with respect to the kli. There's a feeling that this is inner and outer, but the light's not changing, we say. It's at complete rest. Yes?
3: Yearning, maybe.
4: What yearning? I don't understand. So there's yearning. How can there be that the created being, created by the light and held by the light, will change if the light is not changing?

Hashem Tiferet, Veletela Lecha Dodi, Likratala, Veneshabat Nekabla, Nekabla.

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1: And now friends, we will read לקוטי הלכות מהושענא רבה.
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1: הושענא, from the depths I have pleaded to you, the Creator, from the depth of the heart. Hoshana, it means that from the depths I plead to you, the Creator. I cry from the bottom of the heart to through whom the advices are manifested. Now, friends, let's talk amongst ourselves as we eat. Let's talk about what we heard at the excerpt. Happy Sabbath, happy good meal to everyone.
2: Just...

0: 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Do you hear me?
1: Testing.
0: חברים יקרים, כלי עולמי, קודם כל...
1: Dear friends, world כלי, first of all, happy holidays, Simchat Torah, happy holidays. We are now in a period, very special period. I just want to say about this week that we have went through, such a happy week. We had a lot of meals together. What a lessons we had with Rav from Citrin times. What music, joy. We saw the youngsters also. They prepared the meal during one of the days. So I just want to tell you. Yeah, it truly is a new stage. How it was decided to let them host one of the meals because they were so huge. So, dear friends, now we're entering truly holiday of the end of the holiday of Sukkot. Today is the joy of the Torah. So, let's raise the prayer to the Creator so that He helps us. And we'll meet after this machsom, this barrier.
2: Truly, this period of the holidays, it's like a long wedding. And there are wonderful things, as Moti said. These lessons... In reality, 20 years have passed in order for us to hear these lessons, even just a tiny bit of them that's there. Rav was asked, what does it mean that if the light is at rest and the kli changes? And Rav said that the light always wants to bestow and the kli changes with respect to this and it receives the light. But through the Congress, we have, less than a month until our regional Congress. It's going to be an enormous festival, a celebration all over the world. Soon we will watch Rav's clip. I want us to take note that in this clip, Rav gives us the opportunity. He simply is telling us that look at the chance that we're getting, the opportunity that we have to unite, and we take advantage of this opportunity. And Rav said, in the depth of this action, when I connect myself to this now, and I take these opportunities and unite with the group, L'chaim Abnei Baruch, clip, please.
1: Everything depends on the subtleness of our feeling, and we're not doing those things in out of a habit, but rather we try to give above all action, to enter into its depth, its sharpness, the intensity, to not miss the opportunity in meticulously perform this in the depth, with thought, this action that through which I connect myself, what's connecting with me and to whom I am connecting exactly. What kind of adhesion do I want to be realized this way between Creator and the created beings? And I exist here as a third, one-third of Tiferet in the middle. This is what I am. And through this, I connect that from this third of Tiferet above, and it's all divinity, and from the third of Tiferet and below is the whole world. And I'm just in the middle, just a point of choice, point of unity, the drop. And there's nothing else in me.
3: חברים יקרים, קודם ארז אמר
2: ש... Dear friends.
3: מתנפלים, פשוט מתנפלים על כל הזדמנות לחיבור.
2: Erez said that we are simply pouncing on every opportunity to unite. Before then, our friend said that what else do we need to do except to unite? And each person, each friend talks about uniting, unity, unity, unity. And sometimes we have the culmination in terms of the opportunity that we're given. And then we unite from below, just as at the Congress, we unite from below. There is a unity day, not a unity morning, right, or a unity lesson, but the whole day of unity of all of the Israeli Kli with the world Kli, our unity day. And in reality, the result is very clear, it's sensed.

0: אנחנו מהתפעלות עצומה מהיום הייחוד שלא פוסקת עוברים.
1: We are in an incredible inspiration from this unity day. We in Bnei Baruch, we always have a new opportunity to be inspired in awe from this greatness of the Creator that exists here in this holy group. We're going to tell you about the trip of the youngsters. This is what it's called, right? Trip, hike of the from 7th grade up to 12th. Guys and girls who went together to the hike to a place called Nachal Gziv. All right, I've been correct. I stand corrected. What can I say? I was invited to be a guest, to lead the hike, the trip. What I have to say is, I then simply started, every place, every moment in our group is an opportunity to absorb through our friends the greatness of the Creator. And this is what I felt every second through the trip. Teenagers, our great teenagers, it's just felt, you just feel it, that the connection between them, these are the roots, the connection between them. This is what the Creator wants to be realized and to grow and through this great team that is serving the whole this whole thing. I don't know, just while being between them, I felt a great, and I was just humbled. It's just such a, the greatest in the reality. I don't want to say too much. I'll pass on to Rotem to continue. Please, Rotem.
2: Shalom, ani Rotem mishikvat Yud Alef.
3: Hello, I am Rotem. I'm in 11th grade. I recently lived in Germany, and then we repatriated together with my sister. And whenever we would come here to visit, we would participate in events with the youth. We never felt like outsiders. We always felt surrounded with love, and on this trip especially, it was very, very felt. And truly, it was a wonderful, super pleasant day. I didn't even know how to describe it. It was amazing. The route was pretty difficult, but it was, the atmosphere was incredibly pleasant. We felt just very free, very unifying, and we feel that this experience really united us. I want to say thank you to the whole team, to all of our instructors and the guides. And truly, they have done incredible work. Thanks to them, we felt so confident. The food was delicious. The whole day was simply, you couldn't repeat it. Yeah, I was super, super grateful to be a part of it and for the privilege of being here. Thank you so much. And now, a clip, please.

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Yeah.

0: קטע מקור מתוך שיעור חג סוכות 2003. בכל האנושות,
1: number 12, in all humanity there is a certain group that must perform the correction, like this point of Bina, that it will then be called Israel, therefore, and to fulfill this role towards all the nations. And that is what we now have to perform. Again, the source. In all of humanity, there is a specific group that supposedly must perform the correction, like this point of Bina, that it will be then called Israel and fulfill this role towards all the nations. And this is what we must now do.
2: Dear friends, our next meeting is a preparation for the lesson. Please take note, 5:15 a.m. in the study hall. We will say good night to all of the friends from the Wokli. Take great care of the brothers.

0: Shalom, חברים, בחלק הראשון.
1: Hello, friends. In the first part of the lesson, we will watch a recorded lesson from Sukkot 2003, from the 16th of October 2003, based on a compilation of excerpts on the subject of Hoshana Rabbah. So let's listen to the lesson, write down whatever notes we have, things that come up, because we will be discussing it after the lesson, and we'll be reading more excerpts and so on. Today is the night of Hoshana Rabbah. Good luck.
2: After Abraham, the patriarch, received the wisdom of Kabbalah, this state developed until the time of the patriarchs, and Baal HaSulam explains to us why at that time the first Kabbalist did not receive the whole Torah, but only the method for inner self-correction. And this is how he advanced with his sons, with his students. It was a large group. It's not discussed that when we say Abraham, Isaac, Jacob, and a few more sons and some family members, Eliezer there and whoever else he had there. So from the story, from what the Torah tells us, we might think that there were only a few people. It was not a few, there were many people. It was a large group, because behind every person there are six, and behind every name there is, how shall we put it, an entire body of learning. There is a woman behind every person, and there's an entire body of learning and a special direction in the revelation of spirituality, both in Isaac and in Jacob. In short, it wasn't just a few people, some small family with 12 sons. But nevertheless, in terms of the number of people, there were not enough of them for the Torah to be given to them. And from Abraham until Moses, it nevertheless progressed within a small group, and they all advanced according to their small aviyut, their small coarseness, in their sensation of spirituality, in such closeness to spirituality that they did not actually need to receive the method of correction. But then, when they divided and multiplied, and the will to receive grew, when they advanced toward Egypt and entered Egypt and took from there the entire great will to receive of the Egyptians, the 7 years of satiation, the 7 years of famine, then they reached a state when the will to receive was sufficiently developed. Seven, as you know, corresponds to the entire Partsuf of Zeranpin, which was first filled with the lights from above and afterward was also emptied. And we know that after an ascent comes a descent, and a descent's already the revelation of the vessels that afterward can be corrected. This is called their having left Egypt with great possessions. That is, what does with great possessions mean? With great vessels of the will to receive, for which they truly needed to be given the Torah in order to advance, in order to give them something to correct. This is how the Torah tells us about what happens. And Moses, who was seemingly the continuation of this entire chain of Kabbalists, was already a Kabbalist whom the method of correction for an entire nation was revealed. That it's not for a small group of people, but a method of, for the revelation and correction on the level of an entire nation. So along with the fact that he and his students whom he taught were certainly in the revelation of inner spirituality, Moses also introduced this matter of observing the commandments in an external form, through which he essentially wanted to connect branch and root, to give the nation to this group of people that he had already grown so large as to become a nation, to give them customs, the roots of which are spiritual. There is nothing in the custom itself. It exists on the still degree. Do with it whatever you want. However you move the still, it remains still. But nevertheless, by using this still level, you place yourself in a still framework. This framework does not move. It exists. It does not let this nation, this flock, run away. And this is how Moses built the nation. According to the division into priests, Levites, and Israel, according to the division into tens, hundreds, thousands, and tenths of thousands within the nation, a very special, precise, and rigid pyramid, truly according to the pyramid, this hierarchy that exists in spirituality. He made it exactly so that if we study the story, the way he wrote it even for the common people, and through this he also teaches us what happens above in the spiritual worlds. This story is actually supposed to elevate us upward and not leave us merely in branches that have no benefit in themselves, whether we observe them or not. Instead, everything depends on the inner intention and the inner correction, on the inner observance of the actions and counsels that the Kabbalists leave for us. And according to these holidays, we learn that after the exodus from Egypt, after a person exits his will to receive in the first revelation and the first approach towards spirituality, he begins to attain the quality of Bina. And he attains the quality of Bina over the course of the 49 days of the counting of the Omer. In Ziranpin we have 7 Sfirot, and each one consists of 7 individual Sfirot of its own, making a total of 7 times 7, 49 days, during which all the Sfirot of Ziranpin begin to receive special corrections. And in the counting of the Omer, every single evening, when a new day enters, we recite the count. And the day begins from darkness, from the revelation of the vessels, and afterwards comes the day, which is the correction of the vessels, and there was evening and there was morning one day. So every evening we read about the corrections in the counting of the Omer. If you want, you can read in the prayer book, in the Siddur, that today I correct such and such a Sfirah out of all the 49 Sfirot of the soul. Right? Hesed in Hesed, Gevura in Hesed, Tiferet in Hesed, all the remaining Sfirot in Hesed, and then with Gevura, and then in Tiferet, and then in Netzach, and so on until Lag BaOmer, which is in the middle, which completes for us all the Sfirot. Yeah, what do we have? Chesed, Gvura, Tiferet, Netzach, Hod, Yesod, and Malchut. We already don't talk about Malchut, so we have 7 here, and 7 and 7 is 28, and how many more? 21, right? And another 7. Is 28, and another 5. Hod in Hod. Hod of Hod. Hod is called Malchut of Ziranpin. Malchut of Malchut of Ziranpin. Here, we cut off at Hod. If we have reached this point with the corrections, meaning that we have corrections over all the preceding Sfirot and onward, Malchut of Ziranpin and Yesod, which is essentially the sum total of everything that exists in Ziranpin, and Malchut, which receives what is here. If we have reached Sfira 33, we are done. Lag BaOmer. We're already certain that from here onward, whatever we have from the lights will enter further into the vessels, and the corrections of the whole Partsuf of Zeranpin have been completed. This is the holiday of Lag BaOmer, and afterward we reach the 49 Sfirot and enter Malchut. That is called the holiday of the giving of the Torah, Shavuot. We received it. And afterward, what the Torah tells us takes place, and it tells us precisely about our order, about how we go through it. And you know that although the vessels were already shattered in the world of Nekudim, this is the shattering of the worlds, and afterwards in the world of Atzilut, there was the shattering of the souls when Adam HaRishon was broken. That happened there. We have still not gone through the shattering. We too must go through those same states corresponding to the breaking of the vessels. I have something whole. I don't really know what it is. And I attain and feel this thing in general. But in order to attain and feel it and really acquire all of it,

off from those vessels, from those desires for the light of Chokhmah, the great desires, the will to receive. Meanwhile, they build the golden calf, and Moses descends from Mount Sinai. That is the actual quality of Bina in a person that is in it, in adhesion with the Creator, while all his other desires in the meantime are in a state where they are beneath the mountain and they are connected to the klipot, to the shells. And then there is the shattering of the first tablets, which is from Shavuot until the 17th of Tammuz. And that corresponds to the first breaking of the kings of Chagat, or the first breaking of Adam HaRishon. And afterward, there is a waiting period until the first of Elul, when there is once again a connection with the upper light. It is called Moses ascending Mount Sinai, and we receive the second tablets, and there is a difference between the first and the second. The first breaking is always over the vessels of Chokhmah, and the second breaking is over the vessels of Chasadim, just as the first temple is a breaking over Mochin Dechaya, and the second temple is a breaking over Mochin De Neshama, the Mochin of Chasadim. It is the same here. The second tablets are what Moses receives the second time when he is in contact with godliness, in the revelation of godliness. The revelation of godliness is already different. In the second tablets, there is no longer, that is, in the power of the Torah, there is no longer the same power as there was the first time. And this is because the Torah actually has to be received as it came the second time. That is, it's prepared for the correction of vak, of the vessels. And the second time Moses descends from the mountain, he is on the mountain for 40 days, both the first time and the second time. 40 is a sign of Bina, as you know, Mem in Hebrew. And the shape of the Mem also tells us about Bina, that a person enters into this letter. We also have Mem and we also have Samech. We have these two letters, these two otiyot. And if a person is inside Mem or Samech, then he is within the quality of the letter that surrounds him from every place and from every side. And this is the shape of the Ark. So both Samech and Mem, we learn that these letters belong to the qualities of Bina, where if a person reaches that degree, then the light of Chasadim protects him, and then he is certain that he is already in a state where no will to receive can cause him to fail and bring him to a breaking or to a sin. And then Moses descends from Mount Sinai the second time, which happens on Yom Kippur, and the vessels that are now revealed on Yom Kippur are vessels corresponding to the end of correction, only they are not corrected. So, on Yom Kippur, we fast, we do not drink, we do not eat, we do not wear leather garments, because skin, if we count the body across its width, then we have mocha, bones, nerves, flesh, and skin, corresponding to Keter, Chokhmah, Bina, Zeranpin, and Malchut. And skin, this final degree, we do not touch.
sometimes, just as with Eve.

0: eating and drinking, there is what is called wearing a sandal. Wearing a sandal means that we are at the parsa, we do not touch it. That is called wearing a sandal, which is why we are forbidden to make a leather garment or wear leather shoes. Besides this, there is anointing, which also pertains to the skin and the outer covering over it. This is with oil that is rubbed on the body, usually olive oil. And what else? And marital relations. That is because we do not have vessels that are prepared with a screen. We certainly cannot make a coupling as a zivug between Ziranfin and Malchut, or between the light and the vessels, which in our root is marital relations. It's called closeness between a man and a woman. These are the five afflictions that we have on Yom Kippur. If we observe them, it is considered that in corporeality we are seemingly corresponding to the upper roots. And then the proper vessels are revealed to us corresponding to Purim, corresponding to the end of correction. And in the meantime, between Yom Kippur and Purim, we have, well, I hear that here we actually do it all in one night. We have already celebrated Purim several times this week. But between one and the other, there are several more corrections that we need to undergo, and these corrections are called Sukkot, and afterward we have Hanukkah. What do we do on Sukkot? On Sukkot, we correct the vessels of Ziranpin. You probably already know about the four species. These four species are the Lulav, the Etrog corresponding to Malchut, and the Lulav corresponding to Ziranpin. And here we have the Adasim, the Myrtles, and the Willows, the Aravot, which correspond to Chagat Nach of Ziranpin. And then we take these four species, and the soul is actually the person who takes them in his right hand, and there are many other kinds of laws here that must be observed. And then a person enters under the sukkah, which is surrounding light, and we make it from the waste of barn and winery, which are the things that a person seemingly raises above his head. This is called going in faith above reason. And then he is beneath that schach, beneath that thatch. He receives the surrounding light corresponding to all four species, and he is inside it. And in that way, he corrects his vessels. We have his left hand is under my head, if you remember, as it is written in the Song of Songs. His left hand is under my head. It means that the left hand is under the nukva, and his right hand embraces me. That's what happens, that his left hand is under my head refers to all the vessels of reception that are revealed from Malchut, and on the right side, his right hand embraces me, means that there is this right embrace. The right embrace is precisely the sukkah, how it's built also according to the human arm, right? This is the arm, here are the fingers. These are precisely laws according to which the human body is built, and according to which the sukkah is built. The right embrace after the left embrace, and the right embrace lasts for 7 days, which is the time during which the surrounding lights enter the whole structure of Ziranpin. Chesed, Gvura, Tiferet, Netzach, Hod, Yesod, and Malchut. And today, actually, which day are we on together? The seventh, and the entrance into Malchut. All these lights, ultimately, from Yesod, since Yesod is essentially the sum of all the previous qualities and corrections. Now, all these lights enter Malchut, and when they enter, they are sealed with what is called Simchat Torah, the joy of the Torah. When all the lights in the corrected Ziranpin enter, And then this state is called Simchat Torah, the joy of the Torah, when the light of Chokhmah is in corrected vessels. And still, nevertheless, this is in Zat or in Vak, right? Which means that all these qualities are not the end of correction. Gar is missing. It is only in Ziranpin. And we still need to reach Gar. And Gar is reached on Purim, when great vessels are revealed corresponding to the 10 sons of Haman. And these vessels undergo correction, which means that we know that they must not be used. And in a person, it's impossible to correct them other than by killing them, meaning not to use them, to leave them empty, to remove from them the lights, all the sparks that are there. And then we reach such a joy that is boundless, limitless, when all the vessels are already corrected, and in all of them, the full 100% of the light of Chasadim and the full 100% of the light of Chokhmah become revealed, and that is already called the end of correction, or Purim. That is what happens to us throughout the entire cycle of the year, from Passover until Purim. And what is worth emphasizing is that in our world, all the spiritual roots have already touched their corporeal branches, and nothing remains in our world to be revealed except Purim. According to the roots, there has already been the descent into Egypt, the ascent from Egypt, the building of the temples. They were broken. There was the departure into the four exiles, corresponding to the four phases that we have in Havaya. There were four ascents and four descents, and we are in the final exile. That is, in this world, in practice, in corporeality as well, together with us, and we ourselves in spirituality as well, we do not need to carry out any final action other than our inner correction to attain spirituality. And externally, we need to carry out only our final correction, which is to reach the end of correction in practice. Here on earth, all the other roots have already been revealed in their branches before us. So according to what Bala Sulam writes, we are certainly in the last generation, a generation before which all the preparation was completed. And we only need to complete everything that the Kabbalists prepared for us. Everything that we prepared throughout all the previous incarnations. And now this is the incarnation from which onward all of humanity truly begins to advance toward the end of correction. Surely you have read everything Bala Sulam writes in all his articles. And we are the first to do it. So let us take one more beautiful step in this by reading the Zohar. And let us hope that through studying it, we will draw the surrounding lights upon ourselves, which will accelerate our development and correction. In the study, it does not matter what we understand. Bala Sulam writes at the end of the introduction to the study of the Ten Sefirot, what page? 194, right? He writes, and you should know that most authors of books of Kabbalah intended in their books only for such readers who have already been rewarded with the revelation of the face and with all the upper attainments as mentioned above. And we should not ask if they have already been rewarded with attainments. Then they know everything from their own attainment. So why do they still need to study the books of the wisdom of Kabbalah from others? However, this question is not asked wisely. It is like one who engages in the revealed Torah, but has no knowledge whatsoever of the affairs of this world, in the discernment of world, year, and soul in this world, as mentioned above, and does not know the occurrences of people. So it is with the matter before us. Although a person is rewarded with attainment, and even with attainment from the Torah of Atzilut, nevertheless, from there he knows only what concerns his own soul, only what he reveals. It is as though each one of us, if he were in a world, would reveal some small section, one slice of that world and nothing outside of it. Yet, he must still know also all three discernments, world, year, and soul, mentioned above, in all their occurrences and conducts with complete knowledge, so that he can understand the matters of the Torah attributed to that world. In short, Kabbalists write for one another so that a person will simply know every world he is in, and by knowing it, together with knowing and making corrections, he aligns himself and thereby reaches the end of correction. Therefore, every Kabbalist studies books, compositions on Kabbalah by other Kabbalists. And then, in item 155, he asks, accordingly, we should ask, if Kabbalists write books for one another, then why do we need to study? After all, we are not Kabbalists yet. I'm not in the world of Atzilut, having somehow revealed it for myself, and now I want to reveal more somehow compared with what all the other Kabbalists revealed. It's like when I came to some country and travel along certain trails there, roads and cities, while other people have discovered other places and sites and are there, so of course I might also be interested in reading about them. So if I'm a Kabbalist and they are Kabbalists, then certainly we have something to talk about. I might be interested in reading about them. But he asks, if so, then why should we, who do not understand what is being discussed, we have never been in the upper world, we don't know what it is at all, and they tell us all kinds of nonsense, and we don't know whether it's true, maybe it's not true, maybe it exists, maybe it doesn't, so why should we read it? So he says that there is a great matter in this study, that there is a wonderful, immeasurable sgula, a remedy or a virtue, for those who engage in the wisdom of Kabbalah. Although they do not understand what they are learning, through the yearning and the great desire to understand what they are learning, they awaken upon themselves the lights that surround their souls. These surrounding lights correct the soul. So now we are beginning to study the Zohar. We will also read a little from the Gate of Intentions by the Ari and from the Zohar of Rabbi Shimon, and we will read it with Baal HaSulam's commentary. It is the same soul that reincarnates and comes each time into our world to show us the path and the corrections, each time according to the generation in which we are. We were together with you also in the generation of Rabbi Shimon, and we were also in the generation of the Ari, and we were also in the generations between them, and today too, together with you, we are in this present generation. And that same soul accompanies us all the time, a very special soul. In one generation it is called Rabbi Shimon, in a second generation the Ari, and in a third generation Baal HaSulam, and this soul leads us to the end of correction. So certainly, if we study according to the sources in which the Zohar, the Ari, and Baal HaSulam are all together, then these sources can bring us a very great surrounding light. And it does not matter how much we understand what he writes. There is a wonderful, immeasurable sgula, remedy, for those who engage in the wisdom of Kabbalah. This means that we nevertheless engage in the wisdom of Kabbalah, even though we are not Kabbalists, yes? Although they do not understand what they are learning, we do not understand. We are about to read now. It is simply complete nonsense to think that we understand what is being discussed. No. And the Zohar also writes in words and in all kinds of such stories. Its language is the language of Midrash. In many places it looks like some book of education or a book of ethics. Many people think that the Zohar is ethics according to Kabbalah. There is really no greater nonsense than thinking that. But that's what people think. That is, the language of the Zohar is incomprehensible to us from what we hear, from what is written there. We cannot derive any attainment from it, any understanding. But if despite this we yearn for it and understand that in this book, in such a concealed form, it's not for nothing that it's a special book that all of humanity thinks contains truly great secrets. If we yearn to attain them, we will not understand anything through some external keys. There have been doctoral dissertations written about the Zohar. They have combined it forwards and backwards, made all kinds of kamadriyas. They thought about and combined all kinds of words, skipping one over another, or every tenth word, or every fifth word, whatever they have not done with the Zohar and with the Torah. All these exercises do nothing except confuse people. You want to know? For that, you need to study, to yearn, to know, that is, to yearn to enter those degrees that the Zohar speaks about, if we reach the world of Atzilut. If we see what the Zohar is speaking about there, then we will certainly understand the Zohar. And now, in the meantime, we need to read without any understanding and yearn to be on the degree of the Zohar. Surrounding light comes to us according to our desire to reach something and not according to our fantasies that we are already there. So it does not matter that we do not understand. There is also the matter of language. It does not matter whether we understand the language or do not understand the language. Bala Sulam had students who did not understand his explanations because of his language. He spoke in Yiddish and in general read in Aramaic and explained in Yiddish. When I came to my Rav, it was the same story. It was the same thing. There were old men there, six or seven old men. When I came in for the first time, I thought I couldn't make it through that first lesson sitting beside them, right? Because they spoke with dentures, and each one held them so they would not fall out, so they would not jump out of their mouths. And everyone spoke Yiddish, and Yiddish is such a language that is very hard to understand. It's these half words. And my Rav had something else besides that. His Yiddish was original, Polish. He could speak. He had four daughters. So he could speak with one daughter in such a way that the second daughter wouldn't understand what he said to the first daughter. In Yiddish, there are such things. You can speak to people like that. There are so many different varieties and special things. He generally spoke a quarter of a word. Half a word was already a lot. A quarter of a word in every sentence. It was something remarkable. Even people who understand the language itself very well, if he switched to half words, it was difficult. But quarter words, nobody understood except for a few who... So I landed in a Kabbalah lesson, you understand? You understand what a kind of Kabbalah lesson it is. They speak, they read in Aramaic, and they explain it in Yiddish, and in that kind of Yiddish.
1: And with Bala Sulam it was the same thing. And when they would come to him, he had one Yemenite student, very well known, and one Iraqi student, which later married Bala Sulam's daughter. And they did not know the language. They learned a little bit afterwards, maybe, but Bala Sulam always said that it doesn't matter that they don't know, and actually they became the leaders of the group. And the one who married Bala Sulam's daughter, he was truly great. He truly was a Kabbalist. He passed away at a very young age. But those two studied without knowing the language, and they learned only from the yearning to know what is being discussed. Like Kozlov sitting here with us, maybe. And so they truly entered into the attainment of the wisdom. And so it doesn't matter how much we understand what we read now. I'll try to say a few words here and there, but it's nonsense. I only give you an explanation in order to give you a little bit of upliftment, to awaken you a little bit, to interest you in things, and then you can fall back asleep. Besides that, I'd like to say, well, the customs that existed with Rabash in the night of Hashanah Rabbah and in the night of Shavuot, we have three times a week this special night. This is the night of Hashanah Rabbah and the seventh of Passover, the night of the Exodus from Egypt, and the night of the reception of the Torah in Shavuot, right? We have these three holidays, the three festivals. This is because then they would go to Jerusalem, to the temple, everyone. And so these holidays are called the festivals. And all those nights, you know, I live in Bnei Brak, and there it's very, very powerful for us. Yes, if you visit my place, then outside they study all night and they shout quite loudly. And with the Rebbe, with Rabash, we would come towards midnight, 11 and a half, 12. We would go into a meal for an hour and a half, two. And after the meal, well, maybe 15 minutes, half an hour, whoever could hold himself up reading the Zohar, fine. But people would fall asleep, except for a few of the old ones who were very headstrong. They would study all the way to the morning. At 2 a.m., most people would just go. We would start at 11:30, and at 2 a.m., we'd be done. That's including the meal. And it's because these customs are customs for the general population. So they get accustomed to it, so they know where it comes from, why it's necessary to ask themselves some questions, maybe. Why do we need this? What is this for? Why are we up this night? What is this night about? And maybe questions will come to them about spirituality and the spiritual root. And so what does it exist for? And so we would spend that night mostly not actually studying, but holding a meal most of the time, most of the hours of the night. That was a meal with many stories, lots of discussions, talks, and songs, and also a little bit of study. And whoever couldn't stay up would go to sleep, usually 1:30, 2 a.m. That was the time when we would disperse. I don't think we will disperse at that hour. Before 4, we're not done, right? Usually we have this festival, Purim, whatever you want to call it. Yeah, that's ahead of us still. And so we will read. We need to read something, right? It's a special night, but you should know not to pay attention, not to regard what you understand. If you know it, you don't know it, what you understand or not, let's connect our intentions, right? Everything depends on the intention. You know, many sayings about this. Everything depends on the intention. The yearning, as he says here, from the desire to know, although they don't understand, they awaken the surrounding lights, and the surrounding lights, they bring us up above the barrier into the spiritual world. So everything depends on our yearning. So let's do this inner kind of kvetch, squish, and want to jump. For someone to just take us and bring us up. So Gilad will now attempt to read nicely with no errors, and we will follow along.
2: No.
1: First of all, about Leil Hashanah Rabbah, from the writings of the Ari, you have this, not like this, but this.
2: Drush Vav.
1: Drush 6. which is the drush of Leil Hoshana Rabba, the night of Hoshana Rabba. So Gilad will read, and maybe we'll add something a little bit. Maybe we'll continue with the Zohar, and afterwards we'll go to Simcha, joy. So don't forget about the intention. We are all together in one great desire. Truly want these things to be close to us, to feel them.
0: Discourse 6. And this is the discourse for the night of Hoshana Rabbah, in which the matter of this night, which is called the night of the seal, is explained. In the discourse on the Ne'ilah, prayer of Yom Kippur, the discourse concerning the seal and its meaning was explained at length. In brief, the matter is that on Yom Kippur, through the five prayers, Rachel receives five gvurot from Ima, not through Zeranpin. And so that the external ones will not take hold of these gvurot that are in the yesod of the Nukva, one seal is therefore sealed within her, in her yesod, to protect those gvurot. And that seal is the principal inner seal made from the Nehi of Ima, from the three names, Ekye, with Yuds, and with Heys, and with Alephs, that are in them. And the Gematria is Chotam, seal, for the external ones do not take hold of Ima. Therefore, at that time, the entire world is judged and sealed, either for life or for death, and that is the principal judgment.
1: What we have in Malchut, for Zerampin, well, we have the Pertzuf of Zerampin of Atzilut, which is called HaKadosh Baruch Hu, the Holy Blessed One, which gives us all the light. And corresponding to Zerampin, we have his Nukvaot, females. We have the Nukva Rachel and the Nukva Leah. Rachel, the small Nukva, which is from the Chazer of Zerampin downwards, through to his Siyum ending, the Parsa. And above it, the great Nukva of Zerampin. And here we have Ima, mother. And with this Ima, Bina, she lowers her legs, Nehi of Ima, descending to Zerampin. Nehi of Ima, descend into Zerampin. And you understand that wherever we have Nehi of Ima, Ima is Bina. Bina gives the vessels of reception a covering of chasadim, her chasadim, where if I'm in the will to receive, but Nehi of Ima entering to me, I am completely covered. I am, how's it called, where you receive this injection, vaccine, yes. I'm vaccinated against any problem that may come. I have the will to receive, true, but I have this vaccination, Nehi of Ima, the light of Chasadim in me. And then I simply don't want to use my will to receive. I'm free of it, 100% healthy. And that is what Bina provides us with. Truth be told, this is how we should always be, because it cannot be that the will to receive will ever just be good. It can't just become good. Unless some light enters into it through some in some quality, quantity, and that light gives this desire satisfaction, accordingly, that desire to receive is immunized against itself. Why? Because it's completely satisfied by the light filling it. Sometimes we, how do we say, I don't want anything, I'm good, I want to be, I just want to feel spirituality, to be in the spiritual world, I don't care about this world, it can all burn, I don't care. How can that be? Simply a little bit of spiritual illumination comes to me from above, and I feel that spirituality is worth so much more than corporeality, and I feel good, and the will to receive chooses that. Or vice versa, spirituality rises a bit, and I remain within the will to receive. The will to receive becomes a little stronger than the light, which departed, and I have no choice. Now I want fulfillment for the will to receive, meaning it all depends on this game of the upper light. The closer it is to me, as far as it is from me, this determines my attitude towards spirituality, if it's worthwhile or not for me. If corporeality is more worthwhile or spirituality is more worthwhile, it all depends on the nearing and distancing of the upper light in relation to me. And so all of our work is in bringing closer the upper lights, so they shine on us. And if we reach a state where Nehi of Ima clothing us, then we can be completely calm. This covering, vaccination against any desire that can ever be, it can never jump, erupt in me, where I become maddened and start thinking about various nonsense. Nehi of Ima will give me this satisfaction, such that no ego of mine, no quality of mine, no disruption can come to me and confuse me. Right. And that is what we say happens here, to an extent, in the state that we're now discussing. Yes? Where Rachel, the Nukva of Zampin, alongside Zampin, they're in a state, or what does he say? Then in them, in Gematria Chotam seal, because the external ones do not hold to Ima, and so the world is judged and sealed either to life or to death, and that is the primary judgment. Right. That is the state that's ahead of us. And in the night of Leil Hoshana Rabbah, the night of Hoshana Rabbah.
0: And behold, on the night of Hoshana Rabbah, the second outer seal is made in the secret of a seal within a seal, as mentioned above. And it is placed in the sphere of Malchut within her, which is the Atara of her Yesod. However, this seal is inferior to the first, because it is made only from the three fillings that are in the three aforementioned names, Ekiyeh. The filling with Yuds, 140, and with Alephs, 122, and with Hayes, 130.
1: What do all these gematriot give us? Gematriot, you know, you have four letters, Yud Kei Vav Kei, corresponding to the 4 degrees of the levels within the vessel of Mabina Zampin Malchut, where Keter isn't counted because that is the source of the light, and the vessels begin from the first Yud, the first letter. What does that give us? The letters are the vessels. And in what state are the vessels? The vessels, we count vessels from Zat of Bina, because there the vessels begin, from a state where the will to bestow in the vessels wants to begin to use the will to receive in order to come closer to the Creator, meaning Zat of Bina, Zat Bina and Malchut, those are vessels of reception. If you can't see, I'll get up. Okay. So the vessels of Zat of Bina are the letters from Aleph through Tet, and the vessels of Zampin, that's from Yud through Tzadik, and the vessels of Malchut, those are the four last letters, Kuf, Vei, Shin, Taf. Those are the vessels, the letters. Now, in order to know on what level of the screen these vessels are, because the vessel without a screen is nothing, it's just the will to receive, and of course the light is not in it. But at most, it's somewhere around it, or completely distanced, it's remote. And this is according to the condition of, the extent to which the vessel is similar to the light in qualities. And so we need to know what state the vessel is in. The state that the vessel is in, that is gematria. What does it mean? it's a screen with coarseness and reflected light, and the extent to which the direct light clothes in that reflected light. All in all, the number, which is then calculated through all this state of the correction of the vessel and with the screen filled with the light, that is called gematria. Gematria is very important, therefore. It's a very succinct way of telling you what is being talked about. Let's say a bottle, half a liter. Everyone understands, right? Something like that. So Kabbalists, according to this number, they already know what this is about. Because it's very easy to calculate the vessel along with the light and the screen, meaning it immediately gives you the name of the degree. And so all the names that we use in our word, in our world, rather, which are a result, an outcome from the spiritual world, their names, they're gematriot. If you take each and every name, regardless of which, you can, according to its gematria, know what its function is, what its spiritual form is. And I'm not talking about names of people, even, or names of objects, spiritual forces, such as Moses, for example, Moshe. What in gematria is Moshe, or Aaron, and all those names. We're talking about special paltzufim, where the name, let's say Moshe, Moses, we're talking about a special paltzuf, meaning a soul that reaches some special level, and on that level that it's in, it's called Moshe. On a different level, it'll be Aharon. Lower than that, it'll be Levi. It doesn't matter what names. That's how it is. And also actions, the names of the operations, right? They're also ultimately gematria as well. So it follows that all the names we have in the Torah, from the first to the last, these are just codes, truly codes, but they relate to objects or forces or spiritual operations. Now, can we approach the Torah in that way and begin to explain it according to these codes? No, it's not possible, because we don't know what stands behind it. First, we attain the spiritual world, and then we look at the Torah, at the book, and we see what it's about. And so here as well, he explains to us with names where we don't exactly understand their meaning, what it's about. Well, read, please.
0: We're continuing, line Vavshin in the second column. But the simple letters themselves of Ekia are not there. And they are the roots and the essentials, and therefore it is inferior to the first seal. And behold, 140, 122, and 133 have the gematria of 392. And with their three kolelim, the three inclusives, they are 395, the numerical value of Mishnah, to indicate that this seal is second to the first and secondary to it, like the relation of the Mishneh to the king. For the principal one is the seal of Yesod, whereas this one in Malchut is inferior to it and is secondary to it. We continue on the second column, on the second page, and this is the meaning of Malchut, having nothing of her own. For just as the entire partsuf of the Nukva as a whole is called a mirror that has nothing of its own, but only what it receives from her husband, so too, regarding the Malchut in the Nukva in relation to her other Sfirot, it is said of her that she does not shine anything of her own. For behold, she does not take the three Ekia themselves, but only their illumination, which is the fillings in them.
1: You know what? Let's all flip to the next page. Drush 7. You know that there is this custom, not for everyone, I never, with Labash we never went out to look at the shadow, but there are those who make a whole ritual around this. In the night of Hoshana Rabbah, usually there's a the moon. There's a lamp up there, I think, but right, the moon is out, and then you go out to some place where you can see the light of the moon, and you look at the shadow and check if no parts of the shadow is missing, the shadow of the person under the moonlight. And if the shadow is complete, then God bless, I'm fine. And if it's not, then it may be that something might happen. Where does this come from, this custom, to look at the shadow, one's own shadow, at the night of Hoshana Rabbah? He explains this here. With Abbas, we never did that. But I heard that there are those who go out and look and really check very meticulously what's happening with their body. Yes, well,
0: Drush 7, and in it this matter of this tzelem, this image that departs from a person on the night of Hoshana Rabbah, will be thoroughly explained. And in it will also be explained the saying of our sages, who said that human beings have a shadow, and also a shadow of a shadow, whereas demons have a shadow, but they don't have a shadow of a shadow. So behold, in one verse it says, surely man walks about in a tzelem, in an image, implying that there is one tzelem, one image. And it is also called specifically tzelem and not tzel, which is shadow. And another verse says, until the day breathes and the shadows, tzlilim, flee. And furthermore, they are not called tzlamim, images, but tzlalim, shadows. Thus, there are two differences between these verses. Also in the Zohar itself, in Parashat Truma, Parashat Vayechi, and Parashat Emor, there are different articles concerning the aforementioned matter. So I must inform you of the essence of the matter. And here it is known that there are five names for the soul, corresponding to the five occurrences of
3: Ruach.
0: Bless the Lord, my soul. And there are five different discernments, one above the other. And these are their names. Nefesh from Malchut of Atzilut, Ruach from Ziranpin, Neshama from Bina, Neshama of Neshama from Abba, and Yechida from Arichanpin.
1: Meaning, it doesn't matter. Sometimes he calls it worlds, sometimes he calls it Sfirot, Malchut, Zerampin, Bina, Chochma, Keter. He can call that Asiya, Yetzira, Bria, Tzilut, Ak. And it's really, don't look at the, there's no precision in it. It really doesn't matter to the Kabbalist how to call it. The main thing is the difference between the degrees. Yes.
0: And all five discernments are included and are called the nefesh, the soul of the person that is within his body. And likewise, he has these discernments from the world of Bria, five discernments from the world of Yetzira, and five discernments from the world of Asiya. This is in particular. However, when we consider the four worlds together in general, then the whole of Asiya is in the Sod, the secret of Malchut, and its five discernments are called Nefesh. The five discernments of Yetzira are called Ruach. The five discernments of Bria are called Neshama. And the five discernments of Atzilut are called Chaya, which is Neshama of Neshama. And we will return to explain in particular the matter of the five parts of the world of Atzilut, and from them the other discernments of the worlds Bria, Yetzira, and Asiya will be understood. Behold, the human body is certainly from the Nukva, Malchut, for we see that his body is completed and formed during the 9 months of pregnancy within her. There are also three other discernments below the degree of Nefesh in its five parts, and these are the three shadows within a person. The highest discernment among them is called Tzelem, image, and each of its two lower discernments is called Tzel, shadow. And they lack the letter Mem of Tzelem. And this is the sod, the secret of surely man walks about in an image, in a tzelem. And the secret of the verse, until the day breathes and the shadows flee, for they are one upper image, one upper tzelem, above two other tzlalim, shadows.
1: Baal Sulam, as it is written, if you know, there's a well-known article in Shamati regarding what the tzlalim shadows mean and what is a tzelem, the image, the screen. If a person hides himself from the Creator and he lets the Creator gives him the opportunity to be revealed only to the extent that the person hides himself, then the Creator can be revealed. In general, between us, the relation between us and the light is always preserved. It's 100%. Meaning, we used to be with you in the world of Ein Sof, and in the world of Ein Sof, there was a decision by Malchut to restrict herself and never to receive any light into herself. And so, we have the same state, Malchut, which makes restriction on herself, Tzimtzum Aleph, the first restriction, and says, the light will not come to me. And if so, it will only be in order to bestow, meaning to give by this act of reception, and not in any other way. And what happens now is that to the extent that Malchut can hide herself from the light that comes to her, to that extent the light comes. Meaning we always have this kind of proportion where we have, let's say we have Malchut, this is Malchut, the created being, and here it's Keter, or creator, or light. And we have this relation. Let's say, if Malchut is 100% shut, then the creator is 100% open. And if Malchut is 100% opened, so to speak, cannot restrict herself, then the creator is 100% shut. But this is always preserved, or it could be here in the middle. And what does it mean, in the middle? To the extent that I'm open or closed, that determines my spiritual degree, the extent to which the Creator is revealed. Meaning here, these are the worlds, actually. On what world am I? Asiya, Yetzira, Briya, Atzilut, Ak, Ein Sof. So in Ein Sof, infinity, I'm entirely below my screen, and the Creator can be then completely revealed to me. And in our world, I'm completely without a screen, and the Creator shuts himself, seals himself away from me entirely. And in the middle, between this and that, I'm on certain degrees of the worlds. It's called ha'alamot, concealments, a relative degree of revelation and concealment. And this proportion between revelation and concealment is called tzel, shadow. So it's, we check the extent to which my shadow is complete, we check in the night of Hashanah Rabbah. Meaning, if the entire correction of Zeranpin, the body, a person's body, that is called Zeranpin, the human body. So if Zeranpin has a complete body, meaning on every part of the screen, he has every part of the body has a screen. Then he has a shadow from each and every part. For each and every desire, the person received a screen that he should know at the end of Sukkot, because throughout Sukkot, all these surrounding lights enter, which had to build in the person the image of God, meaning a screen that suffices for him for all of his desires. That is the meaning of checking the shadow, examining the shadow in the light of the moon. Why? At night. That, perhaps, we will learn soon. And if not, then I'll tell you. Yes.
0: We continue on page 317. And reality in the paragraph. And the reality. And the reality of these three tzlalim, the three shadows, is as follows. Since the five aforementioned discernments of the soul, which are Naran Chai, were given through the Zivug in the Yesod and the womb of the Nukva, and the human body is formed there during the 9 months of pregnancy,
1: This speaks of the entrance of the soul into the mechanism called Ima Ila, the upper mother, because there is where the soul ripens as like a baby inside his mother.
0: So here, one force extends from the illumination of the vessel of the seal that is in the yesod of the nukva, which was explained above regarding the locking or the neila of Yom Kippur, which is made from the three names Ekye with yuds, alephs, and hays, whose gematria is chotam, seal.
1: At the end of Yom Kippur, there are no corrections yet. It's only the revelation of the vessel of Malchut in full that we will need to correct, yes.
0: And the force of the illumination of that seal is engraved in the person's soul itself and not in the body. And when the soul descends into this world to enter the body, it comes clothed in that seal, and through it, it is protected from the external ones so that they will not take hold of it.
1: This world means a certain desire to receive. The soul that descends into this world, that means she descends into the will to receive for oneself. So how can she be within the will to receive for oneself and not be harmed by that? So what does he say? Because she comes clothed in the chotem, nose. And so she's kept from the external ones, so they don't hold to her. Yes.
0: And it follows that these shadows themselves are the illumination of the discernment of the seal that is in the nukva. And it seems to me that, likewise, the tzelem, the image of the mochin of Zeranpin, which is made for him from Nehi of Ima, is from the discernment of the seal that is in her, as it seems to me.
1: Meaning he's uncertain of this. You see, he says, because it seems to me that this is so. How can it be that such a great Kabbalist like Chaim Vital, the only student who understood anything of the Ari's words, where the Ari himself said that only he understood everything, and besides for him, none of his students did. So how can he write, in my opinion? It's very simple, because if the Kabbalist doesn't reach the root of the state that he's talking about, rather there is some phenomena. I see the phenomena, I know the phenomena, I know how it appears on my level, where I am right now. But I haven't come to the root of that phenomena yet, meaning I don't know it in all the manners in which it may manifest. And so I'm not certain if it's this or that. It could be that there are other manners, other types, in terms of the same law, the same phenomena. And so the Kabbalists are very careful. They're not ashamed to say that, I don't know. I still didn't go through everything. I still didn't attain this or that. And so they write, in my opinion, it seems to me, meaning for the time being, this is what I think. But for the time being, it may be that on other degrees, on higher degrees, the matter will appear to me in a different fashion. Nobody can tell what happens on a higher spiritual degree from the lower one. Every higher degree, it's a world that's completely, it's simple. Simply, believe me, what revelations are awaiting you. It's an adventure. It's an adventure without compare. How the revelations on every degree, every state, you can't assume, you can't guess at what they may be. They're so full of pleasant surprises.
3: And we need to look and see that these shadows are below the degree of the inner nefesh, and also the illumination alone was from the imprint of the yesod itself. Although the shadow of Mochin is a great, very big surrounding light from the inner nefesh. And although they're the vessels themselves of Ima, and also when it's from the vessels of Haf, Tiferet, and Nehi of Ima, look in another place well, where the shadows themselves are the clothings of the souls from the imprint of the Kli of Nehi, as it appears to my opinion, Chaim. We're going to be reading from the Zohar for the

0: What does it mean that the vessel becomes revealed? It is revealed, meaning revealed towards whom? Towards me. My vessel, my desires become revealed, the reasons for it.
1: I'm asking everyone to keep the silence in the hall. We are customary to have silence in the whole lesson, please.
0: If you disturb others in listening, that's one thing, but it's also disrupting their intentions. The revelation of the vessels, the correction of the vessels, all the actions with the vessels happen by the lights. So, his question is a correct question, but we learn that the upper light is in complete rest, nothing changes. So, how could it be that the light is changing? The light's not changing. If the light's not changing, the vessel cannot change. We learn that the vessel is always just a function of the light. So, what's the answer?
2: No.
0: Go ahead.
2: No, af ekhad. Oy oy oy.
0: What? No one?
2: Yeah.
0: Oh, boy. Yes.
1: The vessel is revealed to this feeling, this inner feeling that the vessel has when the light is revealed.
0: Okay. He says that the vessel within itself feels that something's changing. How does it feel that something's changing?
1: From the feeling of the light.
0: From feeling the light. How does the vessel feel a change? How can there be a change if the light is not changing?
1: The records are changing.
0: How are the records changing? You're saying correctly that the records are changing. How will they change if the light doesn't? By themselves, what? There's a spring that suddenly jumps them? Are you laughing at everyone, or you are... What, you're saying it seriously? What?
1: I'll say it in a sharper... Let's say we're in the Congress here.
0: Don't worry about the Congress. Just...
1: Okay.
0: Go
1: Let's
0: ahead.
1: Say we're building a vessel. And we're saying the great being needs now to advance the vessel to the lights. Everything's in need that I need to build a kli. If I'm building a kli, then why don't I receive the filling of direct light? What does it mean that I built a kli and it still is not standing there as a kli and the light is not being received in it?
0: So how can there be changes in the kli if the light is at complete rest?
1: We need to feel the difference between himself and the light. So that feeling of the difference gives us...
0: No.
1: According to the measure of deficiency?
0: How can there be a change in the deficiency if the light is not changing? Yes, Eagle, yeah.
1: The screen?
0: What's the screen? The screen is a result of the light. The surrounding light doesn't matter. Surrounding light, inner light, it's all the same light. It's only with respect to the kli. There's a feeling that this is inner and outer, but the light's not changing, we say. It's at complete rest. Yes?
1: Yearning, maybe.
0: What yearning? I don't understand. So there's yearning. How can there be... that the created being, created by the light and held by the light, will change if the light is not changing.
1: The light doesn't change in relation to itself, but towards the kli, it does change.
0: How does it change with respect to the kli? What does it mean that it's at complete rest?
1: Something his quality is changed. That's called being in absolute rest.
0: Rather...
1: But towards the kli, the qualities change. And this is always based towards the direction of the quality of the creator. Therefore, the light changes.
0: Who can add to what he says in a way that's more...
1: More attaining of the created being?
0: No. Well, yeah, attaining of the created being, you can say that.

0: You could say that. Okay, more. Who can add?
1: He says that the light is actually always in the quality of bestowal. And by that, it's in absolute rest. It will always bestow upon the Kli what the Kli needs.
0: Meaning, the fact that we say that the light is at complete rest means that it's 100% always wanting to benefit the Kli. That's where there's no change. That's what it means, complete rest. But other than that, it is at an infinite frequency of change towards the Kli in order to transform the Kli and turn, do whatever possible with it. Yeah? Looking at me like I made it a little, made some trick here.
1: Again?
0: I look at my neighbor and I see how he loves his son, kisses him, hugs him, takes him to a trip, to a zoo to take care of him. At the time I saw him beating him up, and that poor son was crying, and another time I saw him hugging him and kissing him. What's going on? Does he love him or hate him? Tell me, does he love him or hate him? I'm asking you.
1: Love.
0: He loves. Okay, even when he gives blows. Meaning he never changed with respect to the son, ever, only externally. That means he's at complete rest. At rest, meaning not changing. This is how the light is towards us, but in his actions towards us, to bring us to the goal, it's always changing. You see, from the example, he can't come back to the reality. Why? What's the problem? Because here, that makes it difficult. I have to keep justifying the Creator that he's always good. But where did you ask this from? What?
1: I'm asking, we'll say this in a simple way. The created being needs to precede the vessel to the light, to build a vessel. I'm asking, how could there be a state where the created being builds a Kli, and if there's a gap between the feeling of building the vessel and the moment of the filling? It should be instantaneous.
0: No. First of all, you're talking about things you haven't been through. So how can you say when does the created being receive the feeling according to the execution?
1: Let's say we're talking about the state of Yom Kippur.
0: Yeah.
1: Yom Kippur is the state where the created being comes to the feeling of the vessel called Malchut fully, right?
0: No,
1: how did
0: no.
1: he come to this?
0: No, after that,
1: exertion, thanks to all kinds of things.
0: No, after that, there was more awakening from above. That is called Shabbat. The Yom Kippur is not a result of your own labor, and that's it. No, maybe that's the mistake or the question. It's like Shabbat, even more, because Shabbat is typically an ascent to Abba Ve'ima, and here it is to Arich Anpin. It's an ascent to Rosh of Arich Anpin. I don't know where the question comes from and what you actually wanted, but of course it's an awakening from above.
1: Another question. How could there be a state where there's some gap in the feeling between the time of the revelation of the Kli and the moment of filling?
0: How could there be? Let's ask it differently. Is there a gap, in a more general way, is there a gap between the correction of the Kli and the fulfillment of the Kli? There is none. Because the correction of the Kli, the feeling of the correction of the Kli, is the fulfillment itself. I don't get filled with... Look, this is the Kli, okay? Vessel. I am making a screen over this vessel. I correct it. Once I covered it with a screen, at that moment, what does it mean I covered it with a screen? I have attained reflected light. The reflected light that fills the Kli is actually the revelation. What do I reveal? I reveal the quality of bestowal of the Creator. If I reached in my correction to this form of bestowal, then I'm similar to the Creator. I don't need beyond that to go and hug Him or that it'll come and fulfill me. I'm already filled. Filled with what? With my correction. I measure my correction. I feel my correction. It's like any scale that we build, a device, it weighs its own qualities opposite something that influences it. You understand? It's the same thing. Let's say there's some pressure going here. And here there's a membrane. And the membrane essentially needs to sort of bend or go inwards, yeah? So how do I do? How do I measure the force from outside? How do I know? I activate the force, countering it to bring it, the membrane back to zero, back to the neutral state. And that is the force that I measure, the force of my resistance. That tells me what there is outside. So I never actually know what there is outside. I measure the resistance, the cover, the compensation, the completion from within. Same exact thing happens in the upper qualities, the spiritual qualities. I have a screen, something comes from above. How do I know what comes from above? It's the same thing. I make reflected light, bringing myself back to a state where I don't receive anything. I'm in complete bestowal, and then I measure. By that, I am fulfilled. That, what I've done, my achieving my correction, is what I call fulfillment. What is fulfillment? It's screen and reflected light. That's the fulfillment of Malchut. It has no other fulfillment.
1: So actually, the light of Chochmah, the created being receives and measures in the vessel, is actually against the light of Chassidim that's in him? That's not clear.
0: But in general, is there really light of Chochmah, not light of Chochmah, Chassadim, not Chassadim? How do I know what's outside? I always just measure what I have on the inside. What do I have on the inside? What I myself have built, attained. I don't get anything from outside. Nothing. I don't want to receive from the Creator. And I can't, actually. Ever.
1: How do I know if I'm equalizing him?
0: How do I know if I equalize? Only according to the sense of shame. The feeling of shame is the sensor that I have. If I reach a point where I'm no longer ashamed, good, done. Done deal. Mine is mine, yours is yours. Okay. Okay, let's read a bit. Look, it's already 3 minutes past two.
1: It's already Purim has come.
0: Yeah, I'm already
1: the overtime, study yeah. For Hoshana Rabbah. This is from the Book of Zohar. The article, the four species.
0: No. Let's go to 113.
1: Okay, 113.
0: Yeah, the middle column. Everyone has that? You don't know how to read anyway. Read.
1: Come and see. Come and see. Seven voices, Chagat Nehim, depend on the speaking of the mouth all year long. Now, during the 7 days of Sukkot, they are dependent only upon the action, and we need an action, not speaking, since at the time of the 7 days of Sukkot, it blesses for the whole of the year. Meaning, the mitzvot that depend on speech extend internally, chasadim, but they do not extend illumination of chokhmah from the left line, as it is externality.
0: Internality and externality is only a difference in the coarseness of the vessels that we use.
1: And mitzvot that depend on action extend externality, meaning the illumination of Chochmah from the left line, which is mochin of vak and externality. On the 7 days of Sukkot, we must correct the externality, the extension of Chochmah from the left. And for this reason, we need practical mitzvot which can evoke it. This is why it was said, now during the 7 days of Sukkot, they are dependent only upon the action. We need an action to extend the correction of the externality, which is the illumination of Chochmah from the left, and not the speech, since the speech extends only the internality, chasadim, which we draw throughout the year. 7 voices, chagat nehim, depend on the speaking of the mouth throughout the year and do not need action. This is so because during the 7 days of Sukkot, it blesses for the whole of the year. Since once we extended illumination of Chochmah on the left, during the 7 days of Sukkot into Chagat Neim, it is sufficient for the rest of the year, so the chasadim we extend by the mitzvot that depend on speech throughout the year are blessed with illumination of Chochmah from the 7 days of Sukkot. By that, they become disclosed chasadim and no longer need the mitzvot that depend on an act for this matter, but for other things.
0: Revelation or concealment, that's clear. Revealed chasadim, covered chasadim, you know. Covered chasadim means that chasadim covers the chokhmah. They only give a correction of bina over the vessels of reception. And revealed chasadim means there's so much chasadim, gav chasadim, that within it, the light of Chochmah can also be revealed. And then it's called chasadim revealing the Chochmah, or revealed chasadim.
1: 114. The 7th day of the festival, Hoshana Rabbah, the great supplication, is the end of judgment, din, of the world, the judgments that come out of the king's house, and the gvurot awaken and end on that day. The willows of the brook depend on those gvurot and must awaken the gvurot into water, circling the altar 7 times, corresponding to the Chagat Neim, which is opposite the Malchut, to satiate the altar with the waters of Isaac, with the illumination of Chochmah from the left line, called Yitzchak, Isaac. So the water may fill Isaac's well, the Malchut, when she receives from the left, this is what she is called, and when she is filled, the whole world is blessed with water.
0: Look at how much he turns around the names here from the Mikra, from Kabbalah, and it's like you can put together a whole vocabulary here.
1: Interpretation. 3 books open on Rosh Hashanah. That of complete righteous, that of complete wicked, and that of the intermediate. The complete righteous are immediately written to life.
0: Meaning someone who came to the degree where he justifies the Creator on top of the whole will to receive is called a complete righteous, meaning he already has the covering of Bina over all the vessels of reception.
1: The complete wicked are immediately written to death.
0: Yeah, that they don't have a correction of the chasadim over the will to receive. That means that the light doesn't come, Hiyavima doesn't come, no cover over the vessel of reception, so he's a wicked. It's not that he made himself a wicked, just without a correction, it's considered wicked. Wicked meaning it's a degree. Being wicked also requires being in the upper world. These are different states. Righteous, wicked, intermediate. When you cross the barrier and enter the work of the Creator, then you have these three options, the righteous or wicked intermediate. We are not any of that. We're just below the line of life. There's no measurement for us, not the villain or righteous or anything. What the Zohar writes, not a word speaks about below the barrier.
1: The intermediate remain undecided until Yom Kippur. There is no speaking of the complete righteous or the complete wicked.
0: Why? Because it's either a complete left or complete right. Nothing to talk about. It's complete polar extreme states coming from the Creator. The vessels or the lights completely depend from above. What depends on the person? How to connect within him these two qualities, right and left, in what optimal merging he'll connect them, taking the vessels from the left and qualities from the right. And so a person, can we just state where the vessels that receive correction, his vessels, part of them become righteous and part of them become wicked. These vessels will be alive, filled with lights, and those vessels will go to death. They'll go into darkness until they'll become the Sof Patsuf.
1: Since their sentence is already given on the first day of Rosh Hashanah, all it speaks of is the intermediate, which remain undecided until Yom Kippur. If they repent, they are sealed to life, and the wicked who do not repent, sealed to death. And the atonement of...
0: And what is the action itself? From Malchut rising to Bina, there is no revelation of Chochmah. It's the opposite. The Chochmah departs. Only Katnut is left.
1: Hence, the intermediate who repent are then rewarded with atonement for sins and with signing of life. However, this still does not fully complete the matter, since the light of Chochmah does not shine without Chasadim, and the time of extension of Chasadim for clothing of Chochmah is during the 7 days of Sukkot. It follows that on the seventh day, Hoshana Rabbah, the clothing of Chochmah in Chasadim is completed, and then the signing to life that was done on Yom Kippur is completed. Similarly, for those who did not repent and were signed to death on Yom Kippur, the signing is not yet completed, since they have time to repent until the seventh day of Sukkot, since Chochmah continues through that time. And if they repent, their iniquities will be atoned by her, and they will be rewarded with the light of life. For this reason, the day of Hoshana Rabbah is considered a day of handing of verdicts to the angels, whether for life or for death.
0: Well, the evil spirits or demons, the angels, there's quite a few of these nice words in spirituality. It's all just assistance called good or bad. It's all forces. They have no will to receive of themselves. They have no free choice. They're just called that way. Demons, spirits, angels, ministers, and so on. Meaning, according to the many forces on both the right and the left, that they appear towards the person, and according to how they influence this world, that's what they're called. They have nothing of their own. They're all operated by the upper force, by the Creator. And we don't need to be afraid of them or the opposite. Wait for them to do something good for us. No, you can put it like this. The appearance of the Creator in a certain way is called an angel or a demon or a spirit and so forth. Doesn't matter. It's none else besides him.
1: This is so because after the verdicts are given to the executors, They are not returned, since after the day of Hoshana Rabbah, there is no longer the extension of Chochmah.
0: So Hoshana Rabbah is the last day where the last night, where the vessels are corrected, then we truly come to the midnight, which we already missed here today, and for the examination of the shadow. And at this joyful point, this upliftment with joy and singing and dancing,
1: Purim.
0: We'll go to Purim.
1: So now we're going to summarize what we heard in the lesson, what we're taking to the 10, 6 minutes.
2: סיכום, מה שאנחנו שומעים כל הזמן, שאור נמצא ב...
0: Well, what we hear all the time, that the light is at complete rest, because the light always wants to bestow, and it truly bestows, even if we don't do anything, the light works on the vessels. But if we add the awakening from below, then it works much stronger.
1: Yes, and actually in this point where we're busy with wanting and only from the desire, the deeper the desire, then what, and then influences us. As it's written, there were those who didn't understand a word and everything changed in them and they became great Kabbalists. So this is just how much we want and yearn.
2: Well,
0: it's clear that nothing is clear because we just have to make an effort to long for it. Looks like that's most important. And the light works. After Rav explained that basically everything is done, it builds the kli. So who is that kli? He says the kli has to put a screen. Where does the screen? It only comes from the light. So it's more a question of what can the created being actually do if it's all action of the upper light. So how does he give us all those matters of the shame and whatever, what effort we make? How can we even make any effort? How can the created being make an effort if everything is done by the Creator? So, have a desire to reach the answer of these things.
1: We heard that it all depends on our yearning, so let's kind of do this big squeeze internally and try to jump so someone will take us and take us upwards.
0: What we also heard is that the revelation in every degree is very different from between the degrees. You can't even imagine that each time it's such a huge adventure and surprise, and also until there's a kli and a revelation, then all these concepts, chassadim, chokhmah, it's just words. But when we long for it, when we try to study it together and kind of in a common vessel, that's the effort that ultimately becomes fulfilled.
1: Continuing the adventure in the upper worlds, and these internal questions that are awakening while we're working on the intention, hearing from Rav in a lesson that you can learn not just about the wisdom of Kabbalah, but how we ourselves want to be a part of this chain of Kabbalists that Rav started the lesson with.
0: Like the friends, I also heard a lot about our need for yearning, to yearn, and we're in a very special day. Not according to the calendar, but it's just the day when we want to gain together what we want. when we talk about Hoshia now, the prayer for salvation. Salvation from what? To where? What actually do we want to achieve now from our time together? What do we want to get from the meal? What do we want to happen in our hearts, the friends' hearts? So that this cry will really come out from us for our friends, that they will be awarded.
1: We need to continue our efforts to connect. It all depends on how much we try to come closer to one another, not just physically, but internally. And then a person discovers how weak he is and gradually receives both the intellect and the work of the light. But the light gives a person information about how, with your forces, you won't succeed. You have to appeal to the Creator.
0: You have to turn to the Creator, and we also heard that we need to discover the depth of the shattering. Without finding the full depth of the shattering, there's no true appeal.
1: So bottom line, what can we do? What beyond this force that resists something that we don't know what it is? But this force of resistance we at least feel. So all our efforts are to activate this force of ours, and it's best to do it together because that just increases and intensifies the force. Good luck to us.
0: In our world, all the roots already touched the branches besides Purim. So we only need to do our inner correction now to make that effort.
1: One of the things we heard in the lesson was this. To the extent in which a person conceals himself, the Creator can be revealed. Again. One of the things we heard in the lesson is the following. To the extent in which a person conceals himself, the Creator can be revealed. What does this mean? I'll repeat again, and that will be a scrutiny that we'll do in a workshop. To the extent in which a person conceals himself, the Creator can be revealed. What does this mean? 6 minutes workshop.
0: To the extent that a person hides himself, the Creator is revealed. When we come to the wisdom of Kabbalah, kind of in the beginning, there's this great longing, great deficiency. And this deficiency comes from the Creator. And it awakens something that looks more rewarding, higher. But ultimately, the person needs to hide the ego, meaning he comes to a point where he wants for himself. He wants for the revelation of the force that the Creator will be content, not that he will delight himself. So we need to hide the egoistic vessels.
1: It starts this way and continues this way because there's constantly more coarseness, more growing ego. And each time we need to conceal and discover that it's not me, but what's really important is the Creator, is the friends, is the teachers that actually help us ascend above the desire to receive this matter and for us to adhere to the Creator.
2: אני לא יודע, אבל יש לי חברים גדולים שגם יושבים פה וגם בסיריה.
0: I don't know, but I have great friends sitting here and also in the ten. And I don't want to hurt them. I don't want my ego, the will to receive, to try to take something from them. I want to be in prayer towards the friends.
1: That is precisely the holiday of Sukkot, where we build the sukkah, the thatch. We heard from Rabash what demands he had for the thatch so that the light barely enters. You activate the hardness of the screen, which closes off the entry of the light altogether, restricts. And things that were important to the desire to receive, the waste, upon that you start, upon the will to receive, you start building the intention in order to bestow. This is how we start to discover. That's how the guests enter. The guest is actually the connection with the friends, where I receive the light, but under the condition that I can delight the friend. That's how we reach Hoshana Rabba, which is the conclusion of the holiday of Sukkot.
0: This place where there is even just a willingness to want to clear something from yourself, from despair, you understand that without making some room, you will always just hurt your surroundings just non-stop. And that starts taking you to a true request from the Creator, and that enables Him to exist in you when you don't want that part in you.
1: After hearing Rav's explanation, without a person considering himself, there's no screen, and you can just fantasize about anything else. But let's say we partially attain this, and we can do this, is that each of us brings his part from the shattered screen here, under the barrier that we hear, until the barrier. And together we make efforts, and each brings the part of the screen, and together we really build a common screen, and this is where we can reveal something. Good luck for us to be able to do this.
0: When a person resists his natural qualities, let's try to always just to take and to steal, and we equalize his form with the upper one and becomes bestowing like him, then he reveals the Creator. What does it mean that he reveals the Creator? He reveals this quality, the quality of bestowal within him. As we heard, nothing enters the Kli. It's all the quality that a person develops. So when I want to be like the Creator, the quality of bestowal, and not like my fundamental quality, that's what I hide, then I discover a new quality called bestowal, or the Creator.
1: We can also say that the revelation of the upper light is the greatest pleasure that we could have in life, a billion times more than any pleasure you can feel in this life. That's why the Creator conceals himself from us. So if we conceal this pleasure so it will seemingly not reach the egoistic vessels, then the Creator is revealed.
0: Yeah, and to add the gratitude that we can get close to Him each time.
1: Let's move to questions. Any questions from the lesson or from the workshops we just had now? We will be happy to scrutinize them together. We heard in the lesson that to the extent in which a person conceals himself, to that extent the Creator can be revealed. Altogether, the relationship between us and the light is always kept at 100%. There are many distinguishments, many discernments in this lesson, like always, many layers that we can grasp. Certainly questions arise. Please, yes, Israel.
0: So how does a person hide himself?
1: As we heard it, we're talking about just like Malchut made a concealment upon herself and then began to work with a screen and reflected light. Thus, we too need to make a restriction upon ourselves to acquire a screen and to work with a vessel called reflected light. And then there's precisely what Rav drew in his drawing, that ability to understand what's outside of us out of our resistance. He made a drawing of something seemingly mechanical, or it could be anything, where you don't know what's operating upon you from the outside. So how do you know what's operating upon you? According to the degree of resistance you create towards what's operating on you. And in that, there's an equivalence. Meaning the Kabbalist always measures the vessels he has. If we don't have a screen, we have no ability to make a restriction, and we have no screen and reflected light, then we have no spiritual perception. So we can't conceal ourselves. But if there's a force of restriction and resistance and a screen and reflected light, then you can conceal. All the actions are actions of a person upon himself by asking for the upper light, for the force to do so.
0: We'll add the important discernment Rav said about what the light gives. He said this, Bina gives the vessels of reception a cover of her chasadim. And then he explained about the spiritual immunity. If some light enters at some quantity, some quality, that light gives the will to receive satisfaction. Accordingly, the will to receive is immune against itself. So everything comes from above, from the force of the light. If we help each other develop such a desire for this vaccination, for this cover. More questions. Latin 4, please.
3: Hemos escuchado que nosotros no debemos de hacer ninguna restricción en nuestros deseos.
1: Good day, dear friends.
3: Entonces, ¿cómo se hace la restricción desde lo espiritual para lograr alcanzar esa pantalla?
1: After all, we're not talking about having to restrict our desire to receive. So how do we receive this force in order to restrict and build the screen?
0: From above, we don't receive anything without desire first. If we do the work in our connection and dissemination and all the means Kabbalists gave us, the result of all this work should be developing a desire within us to resemble the upper light. So where did the restriction come to the reality of the created being? No one forced the created being to make a restriction. The light created the kli and filled it endlessly. The world of Ein Sof. After the light filled the kli entirely, in that fulfillment, the created being feels the quality of the light. And then it wants to adorn itself, to equalize its form with the emanator. From there, he decides to restrict his natural desire to be fulfilled directly, and he determines that this will never happen. And that brings into creation the definition of the law of the restriction. When we want to cross the barrier, just as we learned in this whole Congress that we watched from Rav now, we need to build such a desire between us, crossing the barrier. What does it mean? Where do we cross, and what is the barrier? We need to develop the desire to take upon ourselves, from our own choice, the restriction. To build the shade. Now, we don't have the strength to do that, of course. It's supernatural. But the light can give that to us if we want it. Here I need the friends. Because maybe I want it a little bit, but in a moment I'll want some other nonsense. One shall help his friend in consolidating a desire to hide ourselves, our egoistic will to receive that's imprinted in us, in order to resemble the light. When there is such a desire, we receive support from above. The support is waiting for someone to want it.
1: Good morning. Can we get an explanation, a simpler explanation of what Hoshana Rabba is? It's not so clear what Hoshana Rabba is. Thank you. We heard that after the whole process, Rav gave us the whole scanning through the whole thing from Hoshana Rabbah, from all the holidays, and come to a pure request. We already have a sukkah, we have all the vessels, we have a request for complete exit that will be the light of Binah that protects and gives immunization in a way that, like he said, every obstacle that comes won't divert a person or bother him. On the contrary. So to come to that state, we have now, after the whole process, we have a scrutinized request. And also from the questions and the answers, it comes up that the very fact that a person receives the screen is the filling. He doesn't need something beyond that. In order to come to this scrutinized request, we need to come to a state called the Eve of Hoshana Rabba, a great salvation. That's what we need. That's what it means, to have the ability to sustain this force of the screen forever. Please, in the hall here, who? Nate.
0: Who or what the person hides himself from?
1: The person discovers, and again, it's a whole process. We're going to the whole explanation from Rav, but he discovers that his ego that's within him is what doesn't enable him to connect to the spiritual world, to connect to the friends in truth, to really feel them, be with them, to be incorporated in them, annul before them. He needs to have the strength, the power to conceal the ego, to conceal the force that resists every good thing that he discovers as spirituality. So who are we concealing ourselves from?
0: I don't know exactly.
1: From that force that's disturbing, that tells you, we learn what is good and bad. In life, bad is whatever doesn't let me get filled. I want now to take something and you're bothering me, so you're bad for me. I want to receive something from someone and it doesn't give me, so he's bad for me. The more we develop and grow and learn, the light performs a certain action, and a person gradually scrutinizes what this evil is. He wants to conceal it. He wants to overcome it. He doesn't want it to control him, but rather a person will control his evil. And then he asks for this force of concealment, so that the evil will be concealed and he'll be able to work above it. And that's something each of us needs to determine for oneself. What is good and what is bad for him?
0: The force to hide the will to receive from myself or from...
1: To hide means for it not to rule, for it to be lesser, lower, below, concealed. What is it in concealment? Where I see something and it is operating upon me, I want to put a partition between me and it, so it doesn't rule me, but rather I'll lead it. Right? Who's this new I? Precisely that force that we're asking for, called the screen and reflected light. So a person no longer feels that he identifies with his desire to receive, but rather he emerges from it and asks to be above it, to conceal it. So it won't control him, but rather a person will ride the horse, and not the horse will ride a person.
0: How to hide without a screen?
1: Without a screen, you can't conceal, you're right.
0: So it's only the revelation of the need for it.
1: Correct? Yes. That's also what he answered one of the students there. That he says, what's the difference? He was asked, what's the difference between receiving the deficiency and receiving the filling for it? So what did Rav say? There's no difference. The moment you receive the correct deficiency, just like you said right now, that's already the fulfillment. What we're missing is to have the correct deficiency. Yes?
4: תודה. שמענו בשיעור שהבושה זה הסנסור שלי, החיישן שלי. ככה שמעתי בשיעור
0: שלנו. We heard in the lesson that the shame is my sensor. That's what I heard. And what am I asking? Yesterday we had the Unity Day and there was a very powerful feeling that we are at the entrance of, don't know how to define it, like a new world. And all the friends that are working around the clock and around the world to establish this new world, new hall. You see all the efforts and longing of the friends that it awakens some shame in me. I thought, what am I giving? I'm coming to receive only. And some shame awakens along with the great vision and the ship that's moving forward. And I'm asking how to work with the shame. We learned in the lesson that shame is my sensor. So now I feel a little bit of shame. How to work it with it correctly. How to realize it. Thank you.
1: I really feel what you're saying because I also feel that way. Each time, and this is every day, because the Creator gave me the privilege of being here all day, I see many men, women, friends who come here and bestow in all kinds of ways, in different projects, and sometimes I don't know where to bury myself out of shame. What are you asking? What to do with it? I pray to the Creator so we will also be great like our bestowing friends. He sent us angels, people of light, who come here and give their soul. And what am I in relation to them, comparing to them? That's every day. Every day, all day, I see such people. And how much are there that we don't see? Endless. Where am I? Where's my free time? What am I spreading my minutes and hours every day? There's who to learn from. So that's good shame. It develops. Because if I were given to see people who are greater than me, then there's a chance that maybe I'll be great one day. If not, I'll just remain a monkey. May the Creator help our friends and help us adhere to them.
0: King David said about that when you can come out, blesses kichilatzta nafshi.

0: אנחנו נקרא עכשיו את קטע מספר 10.
1: יש לנו We're going to read excerpt number 10 now.
2: In today's lesson, we have selected excerpts with regards to Hoshana Rabbah. So open them up, so we're going to work with them in different ways. The first excerpt we'll start from is excerpt number 10. You can find it in the study material. This is from the words of Rabash. We will try, just like in the lesson with Rav, we try to follow him, we will try to now follow the words of Rabash and let him really carve within us these templates in us, on us right now. If the heart is broken, meaning the will to receive controls the heart. Abundance cannot enter there because everything that the will to receive receives will go to the klipot. This is called the breaking of the heart. Hence, a person prays to the Creator and says, "You must help me, because I am worse than everyone, since I feel that the will to receive controls my heart. And this is why nothing of Kedusha can enter my heart. I want no luxuries, only to be able to do something for the sake of the Creator. And I am utterly incapable of this, so only you can save me." By this, we interpret what is written: "The Lord is near to the brokenhearted." Those who ask the Creator to help them so their heart will not be broken and will be whole. This can happen only if a person has been rewarded with the desire to bestow. For this reason, he asks the Creator to give him the desire to bestow, since he sees that he lacks nothing in the world but the ability to work for the sake of the Creator. It follows that he's asking only the nearness of the Creator. And there's a rule: measure for measure. Hence, the Creator brings him closer. This is the meaning of the words, "The Lord is near to the brokenhearted."
1: A question for thought. Do I need the help of the Creator right now? If so, in what? If not, what is my attitude towards that? Again, do I need the help of the Creator now?

0: Let's discuss between us now the question, how will we assist one another to come to a state where we only ask for the desire to bestow for one another, only the nearing of the Creator? How will we assist one another to reach a state where all we ask for is for the desire to bestow and the closeness to the Creator? 5 minutes.
1: I think we're doing this yesterday. We had a good example, like the friends mentioned, that we show each other examples of desire to bestow. What's to bestow? When you see your great friends, how much they do, how much they want to get close to the Creator, this is what they care about in devotion. And you just look at it and you want it too. You are given a desire you don't have. And the person starts asking himself, what's going on with me? How long will I continue with my desires to receive and lack of love and my whole distorted perception of reality towards everything? A person realizes he's the worst and that he needs the Creator's help.
0: We can help if we assist each other and being in the right direction of being as one man in one heart. And if we ask for help from the Creator, to the extent which we do this, the evil inclination is disclosed to us. A person feels that only the light of bestowal can help. Only the Creator. As it's written, the Creator is near those who are brokenhearted. There's also a sentence, there's none more whole than a broken heart. If he feels like he needs the mercy from above, he'll receive it.
1: This is from really adhering to the society and seeing how much you're not like the friends who bestow. This shame drives the person to a real request to turn to the Creator to take him out of this damage that he's doing.
0: Just like now, where we gather and each with his effort brings his part of the shattered screen, this is how we build something powerful and are an example to one another. We incorporate in each other's desires and build something serious that can draw the light. Good luck to us.
1: The more we place ourselves in this great society and absorb the spirit of the society and wish to be like the friends, that we will want them to see them as great as bestowing, how much each one gives himself for the path, for the society, and look for the good in the friends. I'll only see that. In that, we'll help each other.
0: Yes, you need to put yourself in the tent, in the friends, to put their desires as more important than yours, and to see this, the gap of how much a friend bestows relative to how much I bestow. And this way, in the end, we also have to ask the Creator, to turn to Him.
2: Yes,
1: we have the turn to the address to the Creator in choosing the society, to choose to really be under it all day, all the time, to be with the tent, to be with where the friends bestow, to see the examples of how they bestow, and that's how it's...

0: It plays in me, it assists me, that everything I'll see, everything I'll ask for, everything I'll want will also be to bestow, to get closer to the Creator.
1: Maybe a word about our teachers, to adhere to them, to adhere to our Rav, who always just bestows all the good to us. Adhere to Rabash, who says one will help his friend, so let's help one another reach such a state.
0: Now, friends, we'll do a collective spiritual action that once Rav did with us. We will put on the screen excerpt number 7. Please, let's see it on the screen, excerpt number 7. This is a prayer of Rabash that Rav, one time in the middle of the lesson, he said, let's all read this out loud together. So we'll do it now as well. We will read with our mouths and pray with our hearts, so that we want the words to move from the mouth to the heart. So if we can put on the captions, excerpt number 7, just put it on the screen. Don't wait for me to start reading it. Just put it, okay, good. You can see the words? So we will slowly, all together as one, read together. We first try to hear the collective voice, and then the group's voice, and then add my personal voice. Let's all sit down. Tolik, sit down where you are. Let's all sit so no one is standing. Good. Together.
1: We ask the Creator to give us the strength so we can perform all our actions
0: for you. Meaning
1: for the sake of the Creator.
0: Otherwise,
1: meaning if you do not help us,
0: all our actions will be only for our own benefit.
1: That is, if not,
0: meaning
1: if you do not help us,
0: All our actions will be only for ourselves,
1: for our own benefit, for we are powerless
0: to overcome our will to receive.
1: Therefore, help us
0: be able to work for you.
1: Hence, you must help us. This is called
0: Do for your sake,
1: meaning do this, give us
0: the power
1: of the desire
0: to bestow.
1: Otherwise,
0: we are doomed.
1: Yes, friends, we went through several weeks of intensive connection, and we have the last holiday of Tishrei, the joy of receiving the Torah, Simchat Torah. We want to enter it fully connected between us, united between us and with the Creator. So let's think again, a little short thought together. Let's think about this for a minute, and then we will share in our General Assembly. Whoever wants will be able to share. What is our prayer now? Let's think together. What is our prayer now?

0: בבקשה, מי שרוצה לשתף.
1: Please, whoever wants to share is invited. What is our prayer now? Hillel, please.
2: שאנחנו נזכה להיות באמת תלמידים של בעל הסולם, של הרבש, של הרב.
3: That we will be rewarded with really being students of בעל הסולם, רבש, רב, realize רב's vision and dream, that every minute, every moment that we are living in our time will be only for the expansion of the upper light and the revelation of the Creator in our world.
1: To exit ourselves and to live in the desire of the friends.
4: כן, שנזכה לגילוי הרע שבי, שגיחה גילוי.
3: That we will be awarded with the recognition of evil in me, and after that we'll feel the true shame opposite the Creator. Once told me, correct yourself and see that the world is corrected. L'chaim, to our friend who spoke before and opened his heart, Owen, L'chaim.
1: I would add, may he give us the correct deficiency, L'chaim.
3: Amen. Turkey 7.
5: To notice how every second my concern is very egoistic and it's all about myself. And to pray that the Creator will give me the intention to bestow upon this the intention of quality of bestowal to friends upon my all egoistic concerns.
0: Yes,
3: the women are also invited if you want.
1: I would say a psalms for gratitude for all the magic that's happening here, for the privilege of being here. May he open up for you the gates of heaven for us to do our work loyally. Amen.
3: Amen. We will now take all our prayers and gratitudes into a short reading of two excerpts from the Book of Zohar.
1: Excerpt 11. The measure of the Creator's listening depends precisely on the measure of the longing that appears during the saying of the prayer. When one feels excessive longing, he should know at that time that the Creator is listening to him. Attentively. Clearly, when he knows this, he pours his heart out even stronger. For there is no greater privilege than the King of the world being attentive to him. This is quite similar to what our sages said. The Creator longs for the prayer of the righteous. For the Creator's desire for a person to draw near him awakens great power and longing in the person to crave for the Creator. It follows that the saying of the prayer and the hearing of the prayer go hand in hand until they accumulate to the full measure and he acquires everything. Baal HaSulam, letter number
0: 52.
1: Excerpt number 9. One who prays and cries out until he can no longer move his lips, this is a complete prayer that is in the heart. It is never returned empty, but is accepted. Great is the cry, for it tears a man's sentence from all his days. Great is the cry that governs the quality of judgment above. Great is the cry that governs this world and the next world. For a cry, man inherits this world and the next world. As it is written, then they cried unto the Lord in their trouble, and he delivered them out of their distresses. From Zohar for All.

0: טוב חברים,
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0: הושענא רבה, נעבור לעניין אחר.
1: From הושענא רבה, we'll move to another matter. I want to talk about the regional Kabbalah Congress, Awakening from Below, a congress that's taking place between the 28th to 30th of October 2026. It's coming up, this special station of connection, an event in which we will convene in our regions, in our tens, we'll connect to the world Kli, so many forms of connections. And I want to present to you the congress site. Many friends turned to us and said, we want to start preparing, we're missing some more details. Where are all the materials? So we arranged all the materials in four languages at the moment: Hebrew, English, Russian, and Spanish. This appears in the site convention.kli.1, as you can see. Let's start scrolling. So what you have here, of course, is all the information that is needed, everything we talked about so far. The important part, and this is what I wanted you to see, all the materials for preparation for the Congress. There's all the axis of the content of the Congress, which starts from the first day with the greatness of the Creator, the society, the second day, the scrutiny of the prayer, and the third day, the joy and gratitude, according to the order of the assembly from Rabash. There's also below the general subject of the Congress, the awakening from below. If I press here, there's short clips of Rav that we can watch together. And also as we continue, there's more clips here. Also a recommendation for a workshop question in the 10. Other recommended articles, I press, and you see there's long articles that you can read that engage with the idea of awakening from below. As we continue, you have also from the words of Rav Lightman, short pieces, excerpts that talk about awakening from below, and Kabbalistic excerpts that talk about the idea of awakening from below. And as we continue, there's also the same, I'm jumping up here again, the greatness of the friends, for the second day, building a deficiency, joy,

0: Shalom, חברים, בחלק הראשון.
1: Hello, friends. In the first part of the lesson, we will watch a recorded lesson from Sukkot 2003, from the 16th of October 2003, based on a compilation of excerpts on the subject of Hoshana Rabbah. So let's listen to the lesson, write down whatever notes we have, things that come up, because we will be discussing it after the lesson, and we'll be reading more excerpts and so on. Today is the night of Hoshana Rabbah. Good luck.
2: After Abraham, the patriarch, received the wisdom of Kabbalah, this state developed until the time of the patriarchs, and Baal HaSulam explains to us why, at that time, the first Kabbalist did not receive the whole Torah, but only the method for inner self-correction. And this is how he advanced with his sons, with his students. It was a large group. It's not discussed that when we say Abraham, Isaac, Jacob, and a few more sons and some family members, Eliezer there and whoever else he had there. So from the story, from what the Torah tells us, we might think that there were only a few people. It was not a few, there were many people. It was a large group. Because behind every person there are six, and behind every name there is, how shall we put it, an entire body of learning. There is a woman behind every person, and there's an entire body of learning and a special direction in the revelation of spirituality, both in Isaac and in Jacob. In short, it wasn't just a few people, some small family with 12 sons. But nevertheless, in terms of the number of people, there were not enough of them for the Torah to be given to them. And from Abraham until Moses, it nevertheless progressed within a small group, and they all advanced according to their small aviyut, their small coarseness, in their sensation of spirituality, in such closeness to spirituality that they did not actually need to receive the method of correction. But then, when they divided and multiplied, and the will to receive grew, when they advanced toward Egypt and entered Egypt and took from there the entire great will to receive of the Egyptians, the 7 years of satiation, the 7 years of famine, then they reached a state when the will to receive was sufficiently developed. Seven, as you know, corresponds to the entire Partsuf of Zeranpin, which was first filled with the lights from above and afterward was also emptied. And we know that after an ascent comes a descent, and a descent's already the revelation of the vessels that afterward can be corrected. This is called their having left Egypt with great possessions. That is, what does with great possessions mean? With great vessels of the will to receive, for which they truly needed to be given the Torah in order to advance, in order to give them something to correct. This is how the Torah tells us about what happens. And Moses, who was seemingly the continuation of this entire chain of Kabbalists, was already a Kabbalist whom the method of correction for an entire nation was revealed. That it's not for a small group of people, but a method of, for the revelation and correction on the level of an entire nation. So along with the fact that he and his students whom he taught were certainly in the revelation of inner spirituality, Moses also introduced this matter of observing the commandments in an external form, through which he essentially wanted to connect branch and root, to give the nation to this group of people that he had already grown so large as to become a nation, to give them customs, the roots of which are spiritual. There is nothing in the custom itself. It exists on the still degree. Do with it whatever you want. However you move the still, it remains still. But nevertheless, by using this still level, you place yourself in a still framework. This framework does not move. It exists. It does not let this nation, this flock, run away. And this is how Moses built the nation. According to the division into priests, Levites, and Israel, according to the division into tens, hundreds, thousands, and tenths of thousands within the nation. A very special, precise, and rigid pyramid. Truly according to the pyramid, this hierarchy that exists in spirituality. He made it exactly so that if we study the story, the way he wrote it even for the common people, and through this he also teaches us what happens above in the spiritual worlds. This story is actually supposed to elevate us upward and not leave us merely in branches that have no benefit in themselves, whether we observe them or not. Instead, everything depends on the inner intention and the inner correction, on the inner observance of the actions and counsels that the Kabbalists leave for us. And according to these holidays, we learn that after the exodus from Egypt, after a person exits his will to receive in the first revelation and the first approach toward spirituality, he begins to attain the quality of Bina. And he attains the quality of Bina over the course of the 49 days of the counting of the Omer. In Ziranpin we have 7 Sfirot, and each one consists of 7 individual Sfirot of its own, making a total of 7 times 7, 49 days, during which all the Sfirot of Ziranpin begin to receive special corrections. And in the counting of the Omer, every single evening, when a new day enters, we recite the count. And the day begins from darkness, from the revelation of the vessels, and afterwards comes the day, which is the correction of the vessels, and there was evening and there was morning one day. So every evening we read about the corrections in the counting of the Omer. If you want, you can read in the prayer book, in the Siddur, that today I correct such and such a Sfira out of all the 49 Sfirot of the soul. Right? Hesed in Hesed, Gevura in Hesed, Tiferet in Hesed, all the remaining Sfirot in Hesed, and then with Gevura, and then in Tiferet, and then in Netzach, and so on until Lag Ba'Omer, which is in the middle, which completes for us all the Sfirot. Yeah, what do we have? Chesed, Gvura, Tiferet, Netzach, Hod, Yesod, and Malchut. We already don't talk about Malchut, so we have 7 here, and 7 and 7 is 28, and how many more? 21, right? And another 7 is 28, and another 5. Hod in Hod. Hod of Hod. Hod is called Malchut of Ziranpin. Malchut of Malchut of Ziranpin. Here, we cut off at Hod. If we have reached this point with the corrections, meaning that we have corrections over all the preceding Sfirot and onward, Malchut of Ziranpin and Yesod, which is essentially the sum total of everything that exists in Ziranpin, and Malchut, which receives what is here. If we have reached Sfira 33, we are done. Lag Ba'Omer. We're already certain that from here onward, whatever we have from the lights will enter further into the vessels, and the corrections of the whole Partsuf of Zeranpin have been completed. This is the holiday of Lag BaOmer, and afterward we reach the 49 Sfirot and enter Malchut. That is called the holiday of the giving of the Torah, Shavuot. We received it. And afterward, what the Torah tells us takes place, and it tells us precisely about our order, about how we go through it. And you know that although the vessels were already shattered in the world of Nekudim, this is the shattering of the worlds, and afterwards in the world of Atzilut, there was the shattering of the souls when Adam HaRishon was broken. That happened there. We have still not gone through the shattering. We too must go through those same states corresponding to the breaking of the vessels. I have something whole, I don't really know what it is, and I attain and feel this thing in general. But in order to attain and feel it, and really acquire all of it, I need to reach the root of the shattering. That is essentially as though this thing breaks in my hands. And a person reaches that. And then, although after correction, it is as though we receive the Torah and the revelation of the Creator, afterward he reaches a state in which he seemingly enters the breaking. And he also reaches such a route, as it is told there about the people of Israel when Moses ascended Mount Sinai. Meanwhile, down below, they made the golden calf from those vessels, from those desires for the light of Chochmah, the great desires, the will to receive. Meanwhile, they build the golden calf, and Moses descends from Mount Sinai. That is the actual quality of Bina in a person that is in adhesion with the Creator. While all these other desires, in the meantime, are in a state where they are beneath the mountain and they are connected to the klipot, to the shells. And then there is the shattering of the first tablets, which is from Shavuot until the 17th of Tammuz. And that corresponds to the first breaking of the kings of Chagat, or the first breaking of Adam HaRishon. And afterward, there is a waiting period until the first of Elul, when there is once again a connection with the upper light. It is called Moses ascending Mount Sinai, and we receive the second tablets, and there is a difference between the first and the second. The first breaking is always over the vessels of Chochmah, and the second breaking is over the vessels of Chasadim, just as the first temple is a breaking over Mochin de Chaya, and the second temple is a breaking over Mochin de Neshama, the Mochin of Chasadim. It is the same here. The second tablets are what Moses receives the second time when he is in contact with godliness, in the revelation of godliness. The revelation of godliness is already different. In the second tablets, there is no longer, that is, in the power of the Torah, there is no longer the same power as there was the first time. And this is because the Torah actually has to be received as it came the second time. That is, it's prepared for the correction of vak of the vessels. And the second time Moses descends from the mountain, he is on the mountain for 40 days, both the first time and the second time. 40 is a sign of Bina, as you know, Mem in Hebrew. And the shape of the Mem also tells us about Bina, that a person enters into this letter. We also have Mem and we also have Samech. We have these two letters, these two otiyot. And if a person is inside Mem or Samech, then he is within the quality of the letter that surrounds him from every place and from every side. And this is the shape of the Ark. So both Samech and Men, we learn that these letters belong to the qualities of Bina. where if a person reaches that degree, then the light of Chasadim protects him. And then
3: בטוח שלא שנמצא כבר במצב ששום רצון לקבל לא יכול לחשוב.
2: He is certain that he is already in a state where no will to receive can cause him to fail and bring him to a breaking or to a sin. And then Moses descends from Mount Sinai the second time, which happens on Yom Kippur, and the vessels that are now revealed on Yom Kippur are vessels corresponding to the end of correction, only they are not corrected. So, on Yom Kippur, we fast. We do not drink, we do not eat, we do not wear leather garments, because skin, if we if we count the body across its width, then we have mocha, bones, nerves, flesh, and skin, corresponding to Keter, Chochma, Bina, Zeranpin, and Malchut. And skin, this final degree, we do not touch. Sometimes, just as with eating and drinking, there is what is called wearing a sandal. Wearing a sandal means that we are at the parsa, we do not touch it. That is called wearing a sandal, which is why we are forbidden to make a leather garment or wear leather shoes. Besides this, there is anointing, which also pertains to the skin and the outer covering over it. This is with oil that is rubbed on the body, usually olive oil. And what else? And marital relations. That is because we do not have vessels that are prepared with a screen. We certainly cannot make a coupling as a zivug between Zeranpin and Malchut, or between the light and the vessels, which in our root is marital relations. It's called closeness between a man and a woman. These are the five afflictions that we have on Yom Kippur. If we observe them, it is considered that in corporeality we are seemingly corresponding to the upper roots. And then the proper vessels are revealed to us corresponding to Purim, corresponding to the end of correction. And in the meantime, between Yom Kippur and Purim, we have, well, I hear that here we actually do it all in one night. We have already celebrated Purim several times this week. But between one and the other, there are several more corrections that we need to undergo, and these corrections are called Sukkot, and afterward we have Hanukkah. What do we do on Sukkot? On Sukkot, we correct the vessels of Zeranpin. You probably already know about the four species. These four species are the Lulav, the Etrog, corresponding to Malchut, and the Lulav, corresponding to Zeranpin. And here we have the Adasim, the Myrtles, and the Willows, the Aravot, which correspond to Chagat Nach of Zeranpin. And then we take these four species, and the soul is actually the person who takes them in his right hand, and there are many other kinds of laws here that must be observed. And then a person enters under the Sukkah, which is surrounding light, and we make it from the waste of barn and winery, which are the things that a person seemingly raises above his head. This is called going in faith above reason. And then he is beneath that schach, beneath that thatch. He receives the surrounding light corresponding to all four species, and he is inside it. And in that way, he corrects his vessels. we have his left hand is under my head, if you remember, as it is written in the Song of Songs, his left hand is under my head. It means that the left hand is under the nukva, and his right hand embraces me. That's what happens, that his left hand is under my head refers to all the vessels of reception that are revealed from Malchut, and on the right side, his right hand embraces me, means that there is this right embrace. The right embrace is precisely the sukkah, how it's built also according to the human arm, right? This is the arm, here are the fingers. These are precisely laws according to which the human body is built, and according to which the sukkah is built. The right embrace after the left embrace, and the right embrace lasts for 7 days, which is the time during which the surrounding lights enter the whole structure of Ziranpin, Chesed, Gvura, Tiferet, Netzach, Hod, Yesod, and Malchut. And today, actually, which day are we on together? The seventh, and the entrance into Malchut. All these lights, ultimately, from Yesod, since Yesod is essentially the sum of all the previous qualities and corrections. Now, all these lights enter Malchut, and when they enter, they are sealed with what is called Simchat Torah, the joy of the Torah. When all the lights in the corrected Ziranpin enter, and then this state is called Simchat Torah, the joy of the Torah, when the light of Chochmah is in corrected vessels. And still, nevertheless, this is in Zat or in Vak, right? Which means that all these qualities are not the end of correction. Gar is missing. It is only in Ziranpin. And we still need to reach Gar. And Gar is reached on Purim, when great vessels are revealed corresponding to the 10 sons of Haman. And these vessels undergo correction, which means that we know that they must not be used. And in a person, it's impossible to correct them other than by killing them, meaning not to use them, to leave them empty, to remove from them the lights, all the sparks that are there. And then we reach such a joy that is boundless, limitless, when all the vessels are already corrected, and in all of them, the full 100% of the light of Chasadim and the full 100% of the light of Chochmah become revealed, and that is already called the end of correction, or Purim. That is what happens to us throughout the entire cycle of the year, from Passover until Purim. And what is worth emphasizing is that in our world, all the spiritual roots have already touched their corporeal branches, and nothing remains in our world to be revealed except Purim. According to the roots, there has already been the descent into Egypt, the ascent from Egypt, the building of the temples. They were broken. There was the departure into the four exiles, corresponding to the four phases that we have in Havaya. There were four ascents and four descents, and we are in the final exile. That is, in this world, in practice, in corporeality as well, together with us, and we ourselves in spirituality as well, we do not need to carry out any final action other than our inner correction to attain spirituality. And externally, we need to carry out only our final correction, which is to reach the end of correction in practice here on earth. All the other roots have already been revealed in their branches before us. So according to what Bala Sulam writes, we are certainly in the last generation, a generation before which all the preparation was completed. And we only need to complete everything that the Kabbalists prepared for us. Everything that we prepared throughout all the previous incarnations. And now this is the incarnation from which onward all of humanity truly begins to advance toward the end of correction. Surely you have read everything Baal HaSulam writes in all his articles. And we are the first to do it. So let us take one more beautiful step in this by reading the Zohar. Let us hope that through studying it, we will draw the surrounding lights upon ourselves, which will accelerate our development and correction. In the study, it does not matter what we understand. Baal HaSulam writes at the end of the introduction to the study of the Ten Sefirot, what page? 194, right? He writes, and you should know that most authors of books of Kabbalah intended in their books only for such readers who have already been rewarded with the revelation of the face and with all the upper attainments as mentioned above. And we should not ask if they have already been rewarded with attainments, then they know everything from their own attainment. So why do they still need to study the books of the wisdom of Kabbalah from others? However, this question is not asked wisely. It is like one who engages in the revealed Torah, but has no knowledge whatsoever of the affairs of this world, in the discernments of world, year, and soul in this world, as mentioned above, and does not know the occurrences of people. So it is with the matter before us. Although a person is rewarded with attainment, and even with attainment from the Torah of Atzilut, nevertheless, from there he knows only what concerns his own soul, only what he reveals. It is as though each one of us, if he were in a world, would reveal some small section, one slice of that world and nothing outside of it. Yet, he must still know also all three discernments, world, year, and soul mentioned above, in all their occurrences and conducts with complete knowledge, so that he can understand the matters of the Torah attributed to that world. In short, Kabbalists write for one another so that a person will simply know every world he is in, and by knowing it, together with knowing and making corrections, he aligns himself and thereby reaches the end of correction. Therefore, every Kabbalist studies books, compositions on Kabbalah by other Kabbalists. And then, in item 155, he asks, accordingly, we should ask, if Kabbalists write books for one another, then why do we need to study? After all, we are not Kabbalists yet. I'm not in the world of Atzilut, having somehow revealed it for myself, and now I want to reveal more somehow compared with what all the other Kabbalists revealed. It's like when I came to some country and travel along certain trails there, roads and cities, while other people have discovered other places and sites and are there, so of course I might also be interested in reading about them. So if I'm a Kabbalist and they are Kabbalist, then certainly we have something to talk about. I might be interested in reading about them. But he asks, if so, then why should we, who do not understand what is being discussed, we have never been in the upper world, we don't know what it is at all, and they tell us all kinds of nonsense, and we don't know whether it's true, maybe it's not true, maybe it exists, maybe it doesn't, so why should we read it? So he says that there is a great matter in this study, that there is a wonderful, immeasurable sgula, a remedy or a virtue, for those who engage in the wisdom of Kabbalah. Although they do not understand what they are learning, through the yearning and the great desire to understand what they are learning, they awaken upon themselves the lights that surround their souls. These surrounding lights correct the soul. So now we are beginning to study the Zohar. We will also read a little from the Gate of Intentions by the Ari and from the Zohar of Rabbi Shimon. And we will read it with Baal HaSulam's commentary. It is the same soul that reincarnates and comes each time into our world to show us the path and the corrections, each time according to the generation in which we are. We were together with you also in the generation of Rabbi Shimon, and we were also in the generation of the Ari, and we were also in the generations between them, and today too, together with you, we are in this present generation. And that same soul accompanies us all the time, a very special soul. In one generation it is called Rabbi Shimon, in a second generation the Ari, and in a third generation Baal HaSulam, and this soul leads us to the end of correction. So certainly, if we study according to the sources in which the Zohar, the Ari, and Baal HaSulam are all together, then these sources can bring us a very great surrounding light. And it does not matter how much we understand what he writes.

0: is a wonderful, immeasurable sgula remedy for those who engage in the wisdom of Kabbalah. This means that we nevertheless engage in the wisdom of Kabbalah, even though we are not Kabbalists, yes? Although they do not understand what they are learning, we do not understand. We are about to read now. It is simply complete nonsense to think that we understand what is being discussed. No. And the Zohar also writes in words and in all kinds of such stories. Its language is the language of Midrash. In many places, it looks like some book of education or a book of ethics. Many people think that the Zohar is ethics according to Kabbalah. There is really no greater nonsense than thinking that. But that's what people think. That is, the language of the Zohar is incomprehensible to us from what we hear, from what is written there. We cannot derive any attainment from it, any understanding. But if despite this we yearn for it and understand that in this book, in such a concealed form, it's not for nothing that it's a special book that all of humanity thinks contains truly great secrets. If we yearn to attain them, we will not understand anything through some external keys. There have been doctoral dissertations written about the Zohar. They have combined it forwards and backwards, made all kinds of kamadrias. They thought about and combined all kinds of words, skipping one over another, or every tenth word, or every fifth word, whatever they have not done with the Zohar and with the Torah. All these exercises do nothing except confuse people. You want to know? For that, you need to study, to yearn, to know, that is, to yearn to enter those degrees that the Zohar speaks about, if we reach the world of Atzilut. If we see what the Zohar is speaking about there, then we will certainly understand the Zohar. And now, in the meantime, we need to read without any understanding and yearn to be on the degree of the Zohar. Surrounding light comes to us according to our desire to reach something and not according to our fantasies that we are already there. So it does not matter that we do not understand. There is also the matter of language. It does not matter whether we understand the language or do not understand the language. Bala Sulam had students who did not understand his explanations because of his language. He spoke in Yiddish and in general read in Aramaic and explained in Yiddish. When I came to my Rav, it was the same story. It was the same thing. There were old men there, six or seven old men. When I came in for the first time, I thought I couldn't make it through that first lesson sitting beside them, right? Because they spoke with dentures, and each one held them so they would not fall out, so they would not jump out of their mouths. And everyone spoke Yiddish, and Yiddish is such a language that is very hard to understand. It's these half words. And my Rav had something else besides that. His Yiddish was original, Polish. He could speak. He had four daughters, so he could speak with one daughter in such a way that the second daughter wouldn't understand what he said to the first daughter. In Yiddish, there are such things. You can speak to people like that. There are so many different varieties and special things. He generally spoke a quarter of a word. Half a word was already a lot. A quarter of a word in every sentence. It was something remarkable. Even people who understand the language itself very well, if he switched to half words, it was difficult. But quarter words, nobody understood except for a few who... So I landed in a Kabbalah lesson, you understand? You understand what a kind of Kabbalah lesson it is. They speak, they read in Aramaic, and they explain it in Yiddish, and in that kind of Yiddish.
1: And with Bala Sulam it was the same thing. And when they would come to him, he had one Yemenite student, very well known, and one Iraqi student, which later married Bala Sulam's daughter. and they did not know the language. They learned a little bit afterwards, maybe, but Baal HaSulam always said that it doesn't matter that they don't know, and actually they became the leaders of the group. And the one who married Baal HaSulam's daughter, he was truly great. He truly was a Kabbalist. He passed away at a very young age. But those two studied without knowing the language, and they learned only from the yearning to know what is being discussed. Like Kozlov sitting here with us, maybe. And so they truly... entered into the attainment of the wisdom. And so it doesn't matter how much we understand what we read now. I'll try to say a few words here and there, but it's nonsense. I only give you an explanation in order to give you a little bit of upliftment, to awaken you a little bit, to interest you in things, and then you can fall back asleep. Besides that, I'd like to say, well, the customs that existed with Labash in the night of Hashanah Rabbah and in the night of Shavuot. We have three times a week this special night. This is the night of Hashanah Rabbah and the seventh of Passover, the night of the Exodus from Egypt, and the night of the reception of the Torah in Shavuot, right? We have these three holidays, the three festivals. This is because then they would go to Jerusalem, to the temple, everyone. And so these holidays are called the festivals. And all those nights, you know, I live in Bnei Brak, and there it's very, very powerful for us. Yes, if you visit my place, then outside they study all night and they shout quite loudly. And with the Rebbe, with Rabash, we would come towards midnight, 11 and a half, 12. We would go into a meal for an hour and a half, two. And after the meal, well, maybe 15 minutes, half an hour, whoever could hold himself up reading the Zohar, fine. But people would fall asleep, except for a few of the old ones who were very headstrong. They would study all the way to the morning. At 2 a.m., most people would just go. We would start at 11:30, and at 2 a.m., we'd be done. That's including the meal. And it's because these customs are customs for the general population. So they get accustomed to it, so they know where it comes from, why it's necessary to ask themselves some questions, maybe. Why do we need this? What is this for? Why are we up this night? What is this night about? And maybe questions will come to them about spirituality and the spiritual root. And so what does it exist for? And so we would spend that night mostly not actually studying, but holding a meal most of the time, most of the hours of the night. That was a meal with many stories, lots of discussions, talks, and songs, and also a little bit of study. And whoever couldn't stay up would go to sleep, usually 1.5, 2 a.m. That was the time when we would disperse. I don't think we will disperse at that hour. Before 4, we're not done, right? Usually we have this festival, Purim, whatever you want to call it. Yeah, that's ahead of us still. And so we will read. We need to read something, right? It's a special night, but you should know not to pay attention, not to regard what you understand. If you know it, you don't know it, what you understand or not. Let's connect our intentions, right? Everything depends on the intention. You know, many sayings about this. Everything depends on the intention. The yearning, as he says here, from the desire to know, although they don't understand, they awaken the surrounding lights, and the surrounding lights, they bring us up above the barrier into the spiritual world. So everything depends on our yearning. So let's do this inner kind of kvetch, squish, and want to jump. For someone to just take us and bring us

0: which is the drush of Leil Hoshana Rabbah, the night of Hoshana Rabbah. So Gilad will read, and maybe we'll add something a little bit. Maybe we'll continue with the Zohar, and afterwards we'll go to Simcha, joy. So don't forget about the intention. We are all together in one great desire. Truly want these things to be close to us, to feel them.
1: Discourse 6, and this is the discourse for the night of Hoshana Rabbah, in which the matter of this night, which is called the night of the seal, is explained. In the discourse on the Ne'ilah, prayer of Yom Kippur, the discourse concerning the seal and its meaning was explained at length. In brief, the matter is that on Yom Kippur, through the five prayers, Rachel receives five gvurot from Ima, not through Zeranpin, and so that the external ones will not take hold of these gvurot that are in the yesod of the Nukva. One seal is therefore sealed within her, in her yesod, to protect those gvurot. And that seal is the principal inner seal made from the Nehi of Ima, from the three names, Ekye, with Yuds, and with Heys, and with Alephs, that are in them. And the Gematria is Chotam, seal, for the external ones do not take hold of Ima. Therefore, at that time, the entire world is judged and sealed, either for life or for death, and that is the principal judgment.
0: What we have in Malchut, for Zerampin, well, we have the Paltzuf of Zerampin of Atzilut, which is called HaKadosh Baruch Hu, the Holy Blessed One, which gives us all the light. And corresponding to Zerampin, we have his Nukvaot, females. We have the Nukva Rachel and the Nukva Leah. Rachel, the small Nukva, which is from the Chazer of Zerampin downwards, through to his Siyum ending, the Parsa. And above it, the great Nukva of Zerampin. And here we have Ima, mother. And with this Ima, Bina, she lowers her legs, Nehi of Ima, descending to Zerampin. Nehi of Ima, descend into Zerampin. And you understand that wherever we have Nehi of Ima, Ima is Bina. Bina gives the vessels of reception a covering of chasadim, her chasadim, where if I'm in the will to receive, but Nehi of Ima enter into me, I am completely covered. I am, how is it called, where you receive this injection, vaccine, yes. I'm vaccinated against any problem that may come. I have the will to receive, true, but I have this vaccination. Nehi of Ima, the light of Chasadim in me. And then I simply don't want to use my will to receive. I'm free of it. 100% healthy. And that is what Bina provides us with. The truth be told, this is how we should always be, because it cannot be that the will to receive will ever just be good. It can't just become good. Unless some light enters into it through some in some quality, quantity, and that light gives this desire satisfaction. Accordingly, that desire to receive is immunized against itself. Why? Because it's completely satisfied by the light filling it. Sometimes we, how do we say, I don't want anything, I'm good, I want to be, I just want to feel spirituality, to be in the spiritual world, I don't care about this world, it can all burn, I don't care. How can that be? Simply a little bit of spiritual illumination comes to me from above, and I feel that spirituality is worth so much more than corporeality, and I feel good.

0: and the one to receive chooses that. Or vice versa, the, well, spirituality rises a bit and I remain within the will to receive. The will to receive becomes a little stronger than the light which departed, and I have no choice. Now I want fulfillment for the will to receive, meaning it all depends on the this game of the upper light. The closer it is to me, as far as it is from me, this determines my attitude towards spirituality, if it's worthwhile or not for me. If corporeality is more worthwhile or spirituality is more worthwhile, it all depends on the nearing and distancing of the upper light in relation to me. And so all of our work is in bringing closer the upper lights, so they shine on us. And if we reach a state where Nehi of Ima clothing us, then we can be completely calm. This gives this covering, vaccination against any desire that can ever be, it can never jump, erupt in me, where I become maddened and start thinking about various nonsense. Nehi of Ima will give me this satisfaction, such that no ego of mine, no quality of mine, no disruption can come to me and confuse me. Right. And that is what we say happens here to an extent in the state that we're now discussing. Yes? Where Rachel, the Nukva of Zampin, alongside Zampin, they're in a state where, what does he say? Then in them, in Gematria Chotam seal, because the external ones do not hold to Ima, and so the world is judged and sealed either to life or to death, and that is the primary judgment. Right. That is the state that's ahead of us. And in the night of Lel Hoshana Rabbah, the night of Hoshana Rabbah,
1: and behold, on the night of Hoshana Rabbah, the second outer seal is made in the secret of a seal within a seal, as mentioned above, and it is placed in the sphere of Malchut within her, which is the Atara of her Yesod. However, this seal is inferior to the first, because it is made only from the three fillings that are in the three aforementioned names, Ekiyeh, the filling with Yuds, 140, and with Alephs, 122, and with Hayes, 130.
0: What do all these gematriot give us? Gematriot, you know, you have four letters, Yud, Kei, Vav, Kei, corresponding to the 4 degrees of the levels within the vessel of Mabina Zampin Malchut, where Keter isn't counted because that is the source of the light, and the vessels begin from the first Yud, the first letter. What does that give us? The letters are the vessels. And in what state are the vessels? The vessels, we count vessels from Zat of Bina, because there the vessels begin, from a state where the will to bestow in the vessels wants to begin to use the will to receive in order to come closer to the Creator, meaning Zat of Bina, Zat Bina and Malchut, those are vessels of reception. If you can't see, I'll get up. Okay. So the vessels of Zat of Bina are the letters from Aleph through Tet, and the vessels of Zampin, that's from Yud through Tzadik, and the vessels of Malchut, those are the four last letters, Kuf, Vay, Shin, Taf. Those are the vessels, the letters. Now, in order to know on what level of the screen these vessels are, because the vessel without a screen is nothing, it's just the will to receive, and of course the light is not in it. But at most, it's somewhere around it, or completely distanced, it's remote. And this is according to the condition of, the extent to which the vessel is similar to the light in qualities. And so we need to know what state the vessel is in. The state that the vessel is in, that is gematria. What does it mean? It's a screen with coarseness and reflected light, and the extent to which the direct light clothes in that reflected light. All in all, the number, which is then calculated through all this state of the correction of the vessel and with the screen filled with the light. That is called gematria. Gematria is very important, therefore. It's a very succinct way of telling you what is being talked about. Let's say a bottle, half a liter. Everyone understands, right? Something like that. So Kabbalists, according to this number, they already know what this is about. Because it's very easy to calculate the vessel along with the light and the screen, meaning it immediately gives you the name of the degree. And so all the names that we use in our word, in our world, rather, which are a result, an outcome from the spiritual world, their names, their gematriot. If you take each and every name, regardless of which, you can, according to its gematria, know what its function is, what its spiritual form is. And I'm not talking about names of people even, or names of objects, spiritual forces, such as Moses, for example, Moshe, what in gematria is Moshe, or Aaron, and all those names. We're talking about special paltzufim, where the name, let's say Moshe, Moses, we're talking about a special paltzuf, meaning a soul that reaches some special level, and on that level that it's in, it's called Moshe. On a different level, it'll be Aaron, lower than that, it'll be Levi, it doesn't matter what names. That's how it is. And also actions, the names of the operations, right? They're also ultimately gematria as well. So it follows that all the names we have in the Torah, from the first to the last, these are just codes, truly codes, but they relate to objects or forces or spiritual operations. Now, can we approach the Torah in that way and begin to explain it according to these codes? No, it's not possible, because we don't know what stands behind it. First, we attain the spiritual world, and then we look at the Torah, at the book, and we see what it's about. And so here as well, he explains to us with names where we don't exactly understand their meaning, what it's about. Well, read, please.
1: We're continuing, line Vavshin in the second column. But the simple letters themselves of Ekia are not there. And they are the roots and the essentials, and therefore it is inferior to the first seal. And behold, 140, 122, and 133 have the gematria of 392. And with their three kolelim, the three inclusives, they are 395, the numerical value of Mishnah, to indicate that this seal is second to the first and secondary to it, like the relation of the Mishneh to the king. For the principal one is the seal of Yesod, whereas this one in Malchut is inferior to it and is secondary to it. We continue on the second column, on the second page. And this is the meaning of Malchut, having nothing of her own. For just as the entire Partsuf of the Nukva as a whole is called a mirror that has nothing of its own, but only what it receives from her husband, so too, regarding the Malchut in the Nukva in relation to her other Sfirot, it is said of her that she does not shine anything of her own. For behold, she does not take the three Ekia themselves, but only their illumination, which is the fillings in them.
0: You know what? Let's all flip to the next page. Drush 7. You know that there is this custom, not for everyone, I never, with Labash we never went out to look at the shadow, but there are those who make a whole ritual around this. In the night of Hoshana Rabbah, usually there's the moon, there's a lamp up there, I think, but right, the moon is out, and then you go out to some place where you can see the light of the moon, and You look at the shadow and check if no part of the shadow is missing, the shadow of the person under the moonlight. And if the shadow is complete, then God bless, I'm fine. And if it's not, then it may be that something might happen. Where does this come from, this custom, to look at the shadow, one's own shadow at the night of Hoshana Rabbah? He explains this here. With Rabash, we never did that. But I heard that there are those who go out and look and really check very meticulously what's happening with their body. Yes, well,
1: Drush 7, and in it this matter of this tzelem, this image that departs from a person on the night of Hoshana Rabbah, will be thoroughly explained. And in it will also be explained the saying of our sages, who said that human beings have a shadow, and also a shadow of a shadow, whereas demons have a shadow, but they don't have a shadow of a shadow. So behold, in one verse it says, surely man walks about in a tzelem, in an image, implying that there is one tzelem, one image. And it is also called specifically tzelem and not tzel, which is shadow. And another verse says, until the day breathes and the shadows, tzlilim, flee. And furthermore, they are not called tzlamim, images, but tzlalim, shadows. Thus, there are two differences between these verses. Also in the Zohar itself, in Parashat Truma, Parashat Vayechi, and Parashat Emor, there are different articles concerning the aforementioned matter. So I must inform you of the essence of the matter. And here it is known that there are five names for the soul, corresponding to the five occurrences of
2: Ruach.
1: Bless the Lord, my soul. And there are five different discernments, one above the other. And these are their names. Nefesh from Malchut of Atzilut, Ruach from Zeranpin, Neshama from Bina, Neshama of Neshama from Abba, and Yechidah from Arichanpin.
0: Meaning, it doesn't matter. Sometimes he calls it worlds, sometimes he calls it Sfirot, Malchut, Zerampin, Bina, Chochma, Keter. He can call that Asiya, Yetzira, Bria, Tzilut, Ak. And it's really, don't look at the, there's no precision in it. It really doesn't matter to the Kabbalist how to call it. The main thing is the difference between the degrees. Yes.
1: And all five discernments are included and are called the nefesh, the soul of the person that is within his body. And likewise, he has these discernments from the world of Bria, five discernments from the world of Yetzira, and five discernments from the world of Asiya. This is in particular. However, when we consider the four worlds together in general, then the whole of Asiya is in the Sod, the secret of Malchut, and its five discernments are called Nefesh. The five discernments of Yetzira are called Ruach. The five discernments of Bria are called Neshama. And the five discernments of Atzilut are called Chaya, which is Neshama of Neshama. And we will return to explain in particular the matter of the five parts of the world of Atzilut, and from them the other discernments of the worlds Bria, Yetzira, and Asiya will be understood. Behold, the human body is certainly from the Nukva, Malchut, for we see that his body is completed and formed during the 9 months of pregnancy within her. There are also three other discernments below the degree of Nefesh in its five parts, and these are the three shadows within a person. The highest discernment among them is called Tzelem, image, and each of its two lower discernments is called Tzel, shadow. And they lack the letter Mem of Tzelem. And this is the Sod, the secret of surely man walks about in an image, in a Tzelem. and the secret of the verse until the day breathes and the shadows flee, for they are one upper image, one upper tzelem, above two other tzlalim, shadows.
0: Baal Sulam, as it is written, if you know, there is a well-known article in Shamati regarding what the tzlalim shadows mean and what is a tzelem, the image, the screen. If a person hides himself from the Creator and he lets the Creator gives him the opportunity to be revealed only to the extent that the person hides himself, then the Creator can be revealed. In general, between us, the relation between us and the light is always preserved. It's 100%. Meaning, we used to be with you in the world of Ein Sof, and in the world of Ein Sof, there was a decision by Malchut to restrict herself and never to receive any light into herself. And so, we have the same state, Malchut, which makes restriction on herself, Tzimtzum Aleph, the first restriction, and says, the light will not come to me. And if so, it will only be in order to bestow, meaning to give by this act of reception, and not in any other way. And what happens now is that to the extent that Malchut can hide herself from the light that comes to her, to that extent the light comes. Meaning we always have this kind of proportion where we have, let's say we have Malchut, this is Malchut, the created being. And here it's Keter or creator or light. And we have this relation. Let's say, if Malchut is 100% shut, then the creator is 100% open. And if Malchut is 100% opened, so to speak, cannot restrict herself, then the creator is 100% shut. But this is always preserved, or it could be here in the middle. And what does it mean, in the middle? To the extent that I'm open or closed, that determines my spiritual degree, the extent to which the Creator is revealed. Meaning here, these are the worlds, actually. On what world am I? Asiya, Yetzira, Briya, Atzilut, Ak, Ein Sof. So in Ein Sof, infinity, I'm entirely below my screen, and the Creator can be then completely revealed to me. And in our world, I'm completely without a screen, and the Creator shuts himself, seals himself away from me entirely. And in the middle, between this and that, I'm on certain degrees of the worlds. It's called ha'alamot, concealments, a relative degree of revelation and concealment. And this proportion between revelation and concealment is called tzel, shadow. So it's, we check the extent to which my shadow is complete, we check in the night of Hashanah Rabbah, meaning if the entire correction of Zeranpin, the body, a person's body, that is called Zeranpin, the human body. So if Zeranpin has a complete body, meaning on every part of the screen, he has every part of the body has a screen. Then he has a shadow from each and every part, for each and every desire. The person received a screen that he should know at the end of Sukkot, because throughout Sukkot, all these surrounding lights enter, which had to build in the person the image of God, meaning a screen that suffices for him for all of his desires. That is the meaning of checking the shadow, examining the shadow in the light of the moon. Why? At night. That, perhaps, we will learn soon. And if not, then I'll tell you. Yes.
1: We continue on page 317. And reality in the paragraph. And the reality. And the reality of these three tzlalim, the three shadows, is as follows. Since the five aforementioned discernments of the soul, which are Naran Chai, were given through the Zivug in the Yesod and the womb of the Nukva, and the human body is formed there during the 9 months of pregnancy.
0: This speaks of the entrance of the soul into the mechanism called Imaila, the upper mother, because there is where the soul ripens as like a baby inside his mother.
1: So here, one force extends from the illumination of the vessel of the seal that is in the yesod of the nukva, which was explained above regarding the locking or the neila of Yom Kippur, which is made from the three names Ekia with yuds, alephs, and hays, whose gematria is chotam, seal.
0: At the end of Yom Kippur, there are no corrections yet. It's only the revelation of the vessel of Malchut in full that we will need to correct, yes.
1: And the force of the illumination of that seal is engraved in the person's soul itself and not in the body. And when the soul descends into this world to enter the body, it comes clothed in that seal, and through it, it is protected from the external ones so that they will not take hold of it.
0: This world means a certain desire to receive. The soul that descends into this world, that means she descends into the will to receive for oneself. So how can she be within the will to receive for oneself and not be harmed by that? So what does he say? Because she comes clothed in the chotem, nose. And so she's kept from the external ones, so they don't hold to her. Yes.
1: And it follows that these shadows themselves are the illumination of the discernment of the seal that is in the nukva. And it seems to me that likewise the tzelem, the image of the mochin of Zeranpin, which is made for him from Nehi of Ima, is from the discernment of the seal that is in her, as it seems to me.
0: Meaning he's uncertain of this. You see, he says, because it seems to me that they say so. How can it be that such a great Kabbalist like Chaim Vital, the only student who understood anything of the Ari's words, where the Ari himself said that only he understood everything, and besides for him, none of his students did. So how can he write, in my opinion? It's very simple, because if the Kabbalist doesn't reach the root of the state that he's talking about, rather there is some phenomena. I see the phenomena, I know the phenomena, I know how it appears on my level, where I am right now. But I haven't come to the root of that phenomena yet, meaning I don't know it in all the manners in which it may manifest. And so I'm not certain if it's this or that. It could be that there are other manners, other types, in terms of the same law, the same phenomena. And so the Kabbalists are very careful. They're not ashamed to say that, I don't know. I still didn't go through everything. I still didn't attain this or that. And so they write, in my opinion, it seems to me, meaning for the time being, this is what I think. But for the time being, it may be that on other degrees, on higher degrees, the matter will appear to me in a different fashion. Nobody can tell what happens on a higher spiritual degree from the lower one. Every higher degree, it's a world that's completely, it's simple, simply, believe me, what revelations are awaiting you. It's an adventure. It's an adventure without compare. How the revelations on every degree, every state, you can't assume, you can't guess at what they may be. They're so full of pleasant surprises.
2: And we need to look and see that these shadows are below the degree of the inner nefesh, and also the illumination alone was from the imprint of the Yesod itself. Although the shadow of Mochin is a great, very big surrounding light from the inner nefesh. And although they're the vessels themselves of Ima, and also when it's from the vessels of Haf Tiferet and Nehi of Ima, look in another place well, where the shadows themselves are the clothings of the souls from the imprint of the Kli of Nehi, as it appears to my opinion, Chaim. We're going to be reading from the Zohar 4, the Eve of Hoshana Rabbah. What's the difference when the vessel is revealed? Meaning, what is the vessel being revealed? We say the light is in complete rest. Meaning, if we, let's say, build a vessel, and in it the light is supposed to be revealed, what does it mean that the vessel is revealed? Meaning, like in Yom Kippur, like in the Day of Atonement.
0: What does it mean that the vessel becomes revealed? It is revealed, meaning revealed towards whom? Towards me. My vessel, my desires become revealed, the reasons for it.
2: I'm asking everyone to keep the silence in the hall. We are customary to have silence in the whole lesson, please.
0: If you disturb others in listening, that's one thing, but it's also disrupting their intentions. The revelation of the vessels, the correction of the vessels, all the actions with the vessels happen by the lights. So, his question is a correct question, but we learn that the upper light is in complete rest, nothing changes. So how could it be that the light is changing? The light's not changing. If the light's not changing, the vessel cannot change. We learn that the vessel is always just a function of the light. So what's the answer?
3: No.
0: Go ahead.
3: No, afechad. Oy, oy, oy.
0: What, no one?
3: Again.
0: Oh, boy. Yes.
2: The vessel is revealed to this feeling, this inner feeling that the vessel has when the light is revealed.
0: Okay. He says that the vessel within itself feels that something's changing. How does it feel that something's changing?
2: From the feeling of the light.
0: From feeling the light. How does the vessel feel a change? How can there be a change if the light is not changing?
2: The records are changing.
0: How are the records changing? You're saying correctly that the records are changing. How will they change if the light doesn't? By themselves, what? There's a spring that suddenly jumps them? Are you laughing at everyone, or you are... What, you're saying it seriously? What?
2: I'll say it in a sharper. Let's say we're in the Congress here.
0: Don't worry about the Congress. Just
2: okay.
0: Go
2: let's
0: ahead.
2: Say we're building a vessel, and we're saying the great being needs now to advance the vessel to the lights. Everything's in need that I need to build a kli. If I'm building a kli, then why don't I receive the filling of direct light? What does it mean that I built a kli and it still is not standing there as a kli, and the light is not being received in it?
0: So how can there be changes in the kli if the light is at complete rest?
2: We need to feel the difference between himself and the light. So that feeling of the difference gives us...
0: No.
2: According to the measure of deficiency?
0: How can there be a change in the deficiency if the light is not changing? Yes, Eagle, yeah.
2: Screen?
0: What's the screen? The screen is a result of the light. The surrounding light doesn't matter. Surrounding light, inner light, it's all the same light. It's only with respect to the kli. There's a feeling that this is inner and outer, but the light is not changing, we say. It's at complete rest. Yes.
2: Yearning, maybe.
0: What yearning? I don't understand. So there's yearning. How can there be that the created being, created by the light and held by the light, will change if the light is not changing?
2: The light doesn't change in relation to itself, but towards the Kli, it does change.
4: How does it change with respect to the Kli? What does it mean that it's at complete rest?
2: Simply his quality is changed. That's called being in absolute rest.
4: Rather,
2: but towards the Kli, the qualities change. And this is always based towards the direction of the quality of the Creator. Therefore, the light changes.
4: Who can add to what he says in a way that's more...
2: more attaining of the created being?
4: No. Well, yeah, attaining of the created being, you can say that. You could say that. Okay, more. Who can add?
2: He says that the light is actually always in the quality of bestowal. And by that, it's in absolute rest. It will always bestow upon the Kli what the Kli needs.
4: Meaning, the fact that we say that the light is at complete rest means that it's 100% always wanting to benefit the Kli. That's where there's no change. That's what it means, complete rest. But other than that, it is at an infinite frequency of change towards the Kli in order to transform the Kli and turn, do whatever possible with it. Yeah? Looking at me like I made it a little, made some trick here.
2: Again?
4: Again? I look at my neighbor and I see how he loves his son, kisses him, hugs him, takes him to a trip, to a zoo to take care of him. At the time I saw him beating him up, and that poor son was crying, and another time I saw him hugging him and kissing him. What's going on? Does he love him or hate him? Tell me, does he love him or hate him? I'm asking you.
2: Love.
4: He loves. Okay, even when he gives blows. Meaning he never changed with respect to the son, ever, only externally. That means he's at complete rest. At rest, meaning not changing. This is how the light is towards us, but in his actions towards us, to bring us to the goal, it's always changing. You see, from the example, he can't come back to the reality. Why? What's the problem? Because here, that makes it difficult. I have to keep justifying the Creator that he's always good. But where did you ask this from? What?
2: I'm asking, we'll say this in a simple way. The created being needs to precede the vessel to the light, to build a vessel. I'm asking, how could there be a state where the created being builds a Kli, and if there's a gap between the feeling of building the vessel and the moment of the filling? It should be instantaneous.
4: No. First of all, you're talking about things you haven't been through. So how can you say when does the created being receive the feeling according to the execution?
2: Let's say we're talking about the state of Yom Kippur.
4: Yeah.
2: Yom Kippur is the state where the created being comes to the feeling of the vessel called Malchut fully, right?
4: No,
2: how did
4: no.
2: he come to this?
4: No, thanks after
2: to
4: that.
2: Exertion, thanks to all kinds of things?
4: No, after that, there was more awakening from above. That is called Shabbat. The Yom Kippur is not a result of your own labor, and that's it. No, maybe that's the mistake or the question. It's like Shabbat, even more. Because Shabbat is typically an ascent to Abba Ve'ima, and here it is to Arichanpin. It's an ascent to Rosh of Arichanpin. I don't know where the question comes from and what you actually wanted, but of course it's an awakening from above.
2: Another question. How could there be a state where there's some gap in the feeling between the time of the revelation of the Kli and the moment of filling?
4: Could there be? No, let's ask it differently. Is there a gap in a more general way. Is there a gap between the correction of the Kli and the fulfillment of the Kli? There is none. Because the correction of the Kli, the feeling of the correction of the Kli, is the fulfillment itself. I don't get filled with... Look, this is the Kli, okay? Vessel. I am making a screen over this vessel. I correct it. Once I covered it with a screen, at that moment, what does it mean I covered it with a screen? I've attained reflected light. The reflected light that fills the Kli is actually the revelation. What do I reveal? I reveal the quality of bestowal of the Creator. If I reached in my correction to this form of bestowal, then I'm similar to the Creator. I don't need beyond that to go and hug Him or that it'll come and fulfill me. I'm already filled. Filled with what? With my correction. I measure my correction. I feel my correction. It's like any scale that we build, a device, it weighs its own qualities opposite something that influences it. You understand? It's the same thing. Let's say there's some pressure going here. And here there's a membrane. And the membrane essentially needs to sort of bend or go inwards, yeah? So how do I measure the force from outside? How do I know? I activate the force, countering it to bring it, the membrane back to zero, back to the neutral state. And that is the force that I measure, the force of my resistance. That tells me what there is outside. So I never actually know what there is outside. I measure the resistance, the cover, the compensation, the completion from within. Same exact thing happens in the upper qualities, the spiritual qualities. I have a screen, something comes from above. How do I know what comes from above? It's the same thing. I make reflected light, bringing myself back to a state where I don't receive anything. I'm in complete bestowal, and then I measure. By that, I am fulfilled. That, what I've done, my achieving my correction, is what I call fulfillment. What is fulfillment? It's screen and reflected light. That's the fulfillment of Malchut. It has no other fulfillment.
2: So actually, the light of Chochmah, the created being, receives and measures in the vessel, is actually against the light of Chassidim that's in him? That's not clear.
4: But in general, is there really light of Chochmah, not light of Chochmah, Chassadim, not Chassadim? How do I know what's outside? I always just measure what I have on the inside. What do I have on the inside? What I myself have built, attained, I don't get anything from outside. Nothing. I don't want to receive from the Creator. And I can't, actually. Ever.
2: How do I know if I'm equalizing him?
4: How do I know if I equalize? Only according to the sense of shame. The feeling of shame is the sensor that I have. If I reach a point where I'm no longer ashamed, good, done. Done deal. Mine is mine, yours is yours. Okay. Okay, let's read a bit. Look, it's already 3 minutes past two.
2: It's already Purim has come.
4: Yeah, I'm already
2: for Hoshana Rabbah. This is from the Book of Zohar. The article, the four species.
4: No. Let's go to 113.
2: Okay, 113.
4: Yeah, the middle column. Everyone has that? You don't know how to read anyway. Read.
2: Come and see.
5: Ele shiva kolot shem chagat nehim.
2: Come and see. Seven voices, Chagat Nehim, depend on the speaking of the mouth all year long. Now, during the 7 days of Sukkot, they are dependent only upon the action, and we need an action, not speaking, since at the time of the 7 days of Sukkot, it blesses for the whole of the year. Meaning, the mitzvot that depend on speech extend internally, chasadim, but they do not extend illumination of chokhmah from the left line, as it is externality.
4: Internality and externality is only a difference in the coarseness of the vessels that we use.
2: And mitzvot that depend on action extend externality, meaning the illumination of chokhmah from the left line, which is mochin of vak and externality. On the 7 days of Sukkot, we must correct the externality, the extension of chokhmah from the left. And for this reason, we need practical mitzvot which can evoke it. This is why it was said, now during the 7 days of Sukkot, they are dependent only upon the action. We need an action to extend the correction of the externality, which is the illumination of chokhmah from the left, and not the speech, since the speech extends only the internality, chasadim, which we draw throughout the year. Seven voices, chagat nehim, depend on the speaking of the mouth throughout the year and do not need action. This is so because during the 7 days of Sukkot, it blesses for the whole of the year. Since once we extended illumination of Chokhmah on the left, during the 7 days of Sukkot into Chagat Neim, it is sufficient for the rest of the year, so the chasadim we extend by the mitzvot that depend on speech throughout the year are blessed with illumination of Chokhmah from the 7 days of Sukkot. By that, they become disclosed chasadim and no longer need the mitzvot that depend on an act for this matter, but for other things.
4: Revelation or concealment, that's clear. Revealed chasadim, covered chasadim, you know. Covered chasadim means that chasadim covers the chokhmah. They only give a correction of binah over the vessels of reception. And revealed chasadim means there's so much chasadim, gav chasadim, that within it, can the light of chokhmah can also be revealed. And then it's called chasadim revealing the chokhmah, or revealed chasadim.
2: 114. The seventh day of the festival, Hoshana Rabbah, the great supplication, is the end of judgment, din, of the world, the judgments that come out of the king's house, and the gvurot awaken and end on that day. The willows of the brook depend on those gvurot and must awaken the gvurot into water, circling the altar seven times, corresponding to the Chagat Neim, which is opposite the Malchut, to satiate the altar with the waters of Isaac, with the illumination of Chokhmah from the left line, called Yitzchak, Isaac. So the water may fill Isaac's well, the Malchut, when she receives from the left, this is what she is called, and when she is filled, the whole world is blessed with water.
4: Look at how much he turns around the names here from the Mikra, from Kabbalah, and it's like you can put together a whole vocabulary here.
2: Interpretation. Three books open on Rosh Hashanah. That of complete righteous, that of complete wicked, and that of the intermediate. The complete righteous are immediately written to life.
4: Meaning someone who came to the degree where he justifies the Creator on top of the whole will to receive is called a complete righteous, meaning he already has the covering of Bina over all the vessels of reception.
2: The complete wicked are immediately written to death.
4: Yeah, that they don't have a correction of the chassadim over the will to receive. That means that the light doesn't come, Hiyavima doesn't come, no cover over the vessel's perception, so he's a wicked. It's not that he made himself a wicked, just without a correction, it's considered wicked. Wicked meaning it's a degree. Being wicked also requires being in the upper world. These are different states. Righteous, wicked, intermediate. When you cross the barrier and enter the work of the Creator, then you have these three options. The righteous or wicked, intermediate. We are not any of that. We're just below the line of life. There's no measurement for us, not the villain or righteous or anything. What the Zohar writes, not a word speaks about below the barrier.
2: The intermediate remain undecided until Yom Kippur. There is no speaking of the complete righteous or the complete wicked.
4: Why? Because it's either a complete left or a complete right. Nothing to talk about. It's complete polar extreme states coming from the Creator, the vessels or the lights, completely depend from above. What depends on the person? How to connect within him these two qualities, right and left? In what optimal merging he'll connect them, taking the vessels from the left and qualities from the right? And so a person, can we just state where the vessels that receive correction, his vessels, part of them become righteous and part of them become wicked. These vessels will be alive, filled with lights, and those vessels will go to death. They'll go into darkness until they'll become the Sof Patsuf.
2: Since their sentence is already given on the first day of Rosh Hashanah, all it speaks of is the intermediate, which remain undecided until Yom Kippur. If they repent, they are sealed to life, and the wicked who do not repent, sealed to death. And the atonement of...
4: And what is the action itself? From Malchut rising to Bina, there is no revelation of Chochmah. It's the opposite. The Chochmah departs. Only Katnut is left.
2: Hence, the intermediate who repent are then rewarded with atonement for sins and with signing of life. However, this still does not fully complete the matter, since the light of Chochmah does not shine without Chasadim, and the time of extension of Chasadim for clothing of Chochmah is during the 7 days of Sukkot. It follows that on the seventh day, Hoshana Rabbah, the clothing of Chochmah in Chasadim is completed, and then the signing to life that was done on Yom Kippur is completed. Similarly, for those who did not repent and were signed to death on Yom Kippur, the signing is not yet completed, since they have time to repent until the seventh day of Sukkot, since Chochmah continues through that time. And if they repent, their iniquities will be atoned by her, and they will be rewarded with the light of life. For this reason, the day of Hoshana Rabbah is considered a day of handing of verdicts to the angels, whether for life or for death.
4: Well, the evil spirits or demons, the angels, there's quite a few of these nice words in spirituality. It's all just assistance called good or bad. It's all forces. They have no will to receive of themselves. They have no free choice. They're just called that way. Demons, spirits, angels, ministers, and so on. Meaning, according to the many forces on both the right and the left that they appear towards the person, and according to how they influence this world, that's what they're called. They have nothing of their own. They're all operated by the upper force, by the Creator, and we don't need to be afraid of them or the opposite. Wait for them to do something good for us. Now, you can put it like this. The appearance of the Creator in a certain way is called an angel or a demon or a spirit and so forth. Doesn't matter. It's none else besides Him.
2: This is so because after the verdicts are given to the executors, they are not returned, since after the day of Hoshana Rabbah, there is no longer the extension of Chochmah.
4: So Hoshana Rabbah is the last day where the last night, whether vessels are corrected, then we truly come to the midnight, which we already missed here today, and for the examination of the shadow. And at this joyful point, this upliftment with joy and singing and dancing,
2: Purim.
4: We'll go to Purim.
2: So now we're going to summarize what we heard in the lesson, what we're taking to the 10, 6 minutes.
5: Sikum. מה שאנחנו שומעים כל הזמן שאור נמצא ב
4: Well, what we hear all the time that the light is at complete rest because the light always wants to bestow, and it truly bestows even if we don't do anything. The light works on the vessels, but if we add the awakening from below, then it works much stronger.
2: Yes, and actually in this point where we're busy with wanting and only from the desire, the deeper the desire, then what and then influences us. As it's written, there were those who didn't understand a word and everything changed in them and they became great Kabbalists. So this is just how much we want and yearn.
4: Well, it's clear that nothing is clear because we just have to make an effort to long for it. Looks like that's most important. And the light works. After Rav explained that basically everything is done, it builds the kli. So who is that kli? He says the kli has to put a screen. Where does the screen? It only comes from the light. So it's more a question of what can the created being actually do if it's all action of the upper light. So how does he give us all those matters of the shame and whatever, what effort we make? How can we even make any effort? How can the created being make an effort if everything is done by the Creator? So, have a desire to reach the answer of these things.
2: We heard that it all depends on our yearning, so let's kind of do this big squeeze internally and try to jump so someone will take us and take us upwards.
4: What we also heard is that the revelation in every degree is very different from between the degrees. You can't even imagine that each time it's such a huge adventure and surprise, and also until there's a kli and a revelation, then all these concepts, chassadim, chokhmah, it's just words. But when we long for it, when we try to study it together and kind of in a common vessel, that's the effort that ultimately becomes fulfilled.
2: Continuing the adventure in the upper worlds. And these internal questions that are awakening while we're working on the intention, hearing from Rav, in a lesson that you can learn not just about the wisdom of Kabbalah, but

0: the prayer for salvation. Salvation from what? To where? What actually do we want to achieve now from our time together? What do we want to get from the meal? What do we want to happen in our hearts, the friends' hearts? So that this cry will really come out from us for our friends, that they will be awarded.
1: We need to continue our efforts to connect. It all depends on how much we try to come closer to one another, not just physically, but internally. And then a person discovers how weak he is and gradually receives both the intellect and the work of the light. But the light gives a person information about how, with your forces, you won't succeed. You have to appeal to the Creator.
0: You have to turn to the Creator, and we also heard that we need to discover the depth of the shattering. Without finding the full depth of the shattering, there's no true appeal.
1: So bottom line, what can we do? What beyond this force that resists something that we don't know what it is? But this force of resistance we at least feel. So all our efforts are to activate this force of ours, and it's best to do it together because that just increases and intensifies the force. Good luck to us.
0: In our world, all the roots already touched the branches besides Purim. So we only need to do our inner correction now to make that effort.
1: One of the things we heard in the lesson was this. To the extent in which a person conceals himself, the Creator can be revealed. Again. One of the things we heard in the lesson is the following. To the extent in which a person conceals himself, the Creator can be revealed. What does this mean? I'll repeat again, and that will be a scrutiny that we'll do in a workshop. To the extent in which a person conceals himself, the Creator can be revealed. What does this mean? 6 minutes workshop.
0: To the extent that a person hides himself, the Creator is revealed. When we come to the wisdom of Kabbalah, kind of in the beginning, there's this great longing, great deficiency, and this deficiency comes from the Creator. And it awakens something that looks more rewarding, higher. But ultimately, the person needs to hide the ego, meaning he comes to a point where he wants for himself. He wants for the revelation of the upper force, that the Creator will be content, not that he will delight himself. So we need to hide the egoistic vessels.
1: It starts this way and continues this way because there's constantly more coarseness, more growing ego. And each time we need to conceal and discover that's not me, but what's really important is the Creator, is the friends, is the teachers that actually help us ascend above the desire to receive this matter and for us to adhere to the Creator.
2: אני לא יודע, אבל יש לי חברים גדולים שגם יושבים פה וגם בסיריה.
0: I don't know, but I have great friends sitting here and also in the ten. And I don't want to hurt them. I don't want my ego, the will to receive, to try to take something from them. I want to be in prayer towards the friends.

0: Chag Sukkot.
1: That is precisely the holiday of Sukkot, where we build the sukkah, the thatch. We heard from Rabash what demands he had for the thatch so that the light barely enters. You activate the hardness of the screen, which closes off the entry of the light altogether, restricts. And things that were important to the desire to receive, the waste. Upon that, you start. Upon the will to receive, you start building the intention in order to bestow. This is how we start to discover. That's how the guests enter. The guest is actually the connection with the friends, where I receive the light, but under the condition that I can delight the friend. That's how we reach Hoshana Rabbah, which is the conclusion of the holiday of Sukkot.
2: This place where there is even just a willingness to clear something from yourself, from despair, you understand that without making some room, you will always just hurt your surroundings. Just non-stop. And that starts taking you to a true request from the Creator. And that enables Him to exist in you when you don't want that part in you.
1: After hearing Rav's explanation, without a person considering himself, there's no screen, and you can just fantasize about anything else. But let's say we partially attain this, and we can do this, is that each of us brings his part from the shattered screen here, under this, the barrier that we're here, until the barrier. And together we make efforts, and each brings the part of the screen, and together we really build a common screen, and this is where we can reveal something. Good luck for us to be able to do this.
2: When a person resists his natural qualities, let's try to always just to take and to steal, and we equalize his form with the upper one and becomes bestowing like him, then he reveals the Creator. What does it mean that he reveals the Creator? He reveals this quality, the quality of bestowal within him. As we heard, nothing enters the Kli. It's all the quality that a person develops. So when I want to be like the Creator, the quality of bestowal, and not like my fundamental quality, that's what I hide, then I discover a new quality called soul, or the Creator.
1: We can also say that the revelation of the upper light is the greatest pleasure that we could have in life, a billion times more than any pleasure you can feel in this life. That's why the Creator conceals himself from us. So if we conceal this pleasure so it will seemingly not reach the egoistic vessels, then the Creator is revealed.
3: Yeah,
2: and to add the gratitude that we can get close to Him each time.
1: Let's move to questions. Any questions from the lesson or from the workshops we just had now? We will be happy to scrutinize them together. We heard in the lesson that to the extent in which a person conceals himself, to that extent the Creator can be revealed. Altogether, the relationship between us and the light is always kept at 100%. There are many distinguishments, many discernments in this lesson, like always. Many layers that we can grasp. Certainly questions arise. Please, yes, Israel.
2: So how does a person hide himself?
1: As we heard it, we're talking about just like Malchut made a concealment upon herself and then began to work with a screen and reflected light. Thus, we too need to make a restriction upon ourselves to acquire a screen and to work with a vessel called reflected light. And then there's precisely what Rav drew in his drawing, that ability to understand what's outside of us out of our resistance. He made a drawing of something seemingly mechanical, or it could be anything, where you don't know what's operating upon you from the outside. So how do you know what's operating upon you? According to the degree of resistance you create towards what's operating on you. And in that, there's an equivalence. Meaning the Kabbalist always measures the vessels he has. If we don't have a screen, we have no ability to make a restriction, and we have no screen and reflected light, then we have no spiritual perception. So we can't conceal ourselves. But if there's a force of restriction and resistance and a screen and reflected light, then you can conceal. All the actions are actions of a person upon himself by asking for the upper light, for the force to do so.
2: We'll add the important discernment Rav said about what the light gives. He said this: Bina gives the vessels of reception a cover of her chasadim. And then he explained about the spiritual immunity. If some light enters at some quantity, some quality, that light gives the will to receive satisfaction. Accordingly, the will to receive is immune against itself. So everything comes from above, from the force of the light. If we help each other develop such a desire for this vaccination, for this cover. More questions. Latin 4, please.
0: Hemos escuchado que nosotros no debemos de hacer ninguna restricción en nuestros deseos.
1: Good day, dear friends.
0: Entonces, ¿cómo se hace la restricción desde lo espiritual para lograr alcanzar esa pantalla?
1: After all, we're not talking about having to restrict our desire to receive. So how do we receive this force in order to restrict and build the screen?
2: From above, we don't receive anything without desire first. If we do the work in our connection and dissemination and all the means Kabbalists gave us, the result of all this work should be developing a desire within us to resemble the upper light. So where did the restriction come to the reality of the created being? No one forced the created being to make a restriction. The light created the kli and filled it endlessly. The world of Ein Sof. After the light filled the kli entirely, in that fulfillment, the created being feels the quality of the light. And then it wants to adorn itself, to equalize its form with the emanator. From there, he decides to restrict his natural desire to be fulfilled directly, and he determines that this will never happen. And that brings into creation the definition of the law of the restriction. When we want to cross the barrier, just as we learned in this whole Congress that we watched from Rav now, we need to build such a desire between us, crossing the barrier. What does it mean? Where do we cross, and what is the barrier? We need to develop the desire to take upon ourselves, from our own choice, the restriction. To build the shade. Now, we don't have the strength to do that, of course, it's supernatural, but the light can give that to us if we want it. Here I need the friends, because maybe I want it a little bit, but in a moment I'll want some other nonsense. One shall help his friend in consolidating a desire to hide ourselves, our egoistic will to receive that's imprinted in us, in order to resemble the light. When there is such a desire, we receive support from above. The support is waiting for someone to want it.
1: Good morning. Can we get an explanation? A simpler explanation of what Hoshana Rabbah is. It's not so clear what Hoshana Rabbah is. Thank you. We heard that after the whole process, Rav gave us the whole scanning through the whole thing from Hoshana Rabbah, from all the holidays, and come to a pure request. We already have a sukkah, we have all the vessels, we have a request for complete exit that will be the light of Binah that protects and gives immunization in a way that, like he said, every obstacle that comes won't divert a person or bother him. On the contrary. So to come to that state, we have now, after the whole process, we have a scrutinized request. And also from the questions and the answers, it comes up that the very fact that a person receives the screen is the filling. He doesn't need something beyond that. In order to come to this scrutinized request, we need to come to a state called the Eve of Hoshana Rabbah. A great salvation. That's what we need. That's what it means. To have the ability to sustain this force of the screen forever. Please, in the hall here, who?
2: Who or what the person hides himself from?
1: The person discovers, and again, it's a whole process. We're going to go into the whole explanation from Rav, but he discovers that his ego that's within him is what doesn't enable him to connect to the spiritual world, to connect to the friends in truth, to really feel them, be with them, to be incorporated in them, annul before them. He needs to have the strength, the power to conceal the ego, to conceal the force that resists every good thing that he discovers as spirituality. So who are we concealing ourselves from?
2: I don't know exactly.
1: From that force that's disturbing, that tells you, we learn, what is good and bad? In life, bad is whatever doesn't let me get filled. I want now to take something and you're bothering me, so you're bad for me. I want to read something from someone and it doesn't give me, so he's bad for me. The more we develop and grow and learn, the light performs a certain action and a person gradually scrutinizes what this evil is. He wants to conceal it, he wants to overcome it. He doesn't want it to control him, but rather a person will control his evil. And then he asks for this force of concealment, so that the evil will be concealed and he'll be able to work above it. And that's something each of us needs to determine for oneself, what is good and what is bad for him.
2: The force to hide the will to receive from myself or from...
1: To hide means for it not to rule, for it to be lesser, lower, below, concealed. What is it in concealment? Where I see something and it is operating upon me, I want to put a partition between me and it, so it doesn't rule me, but rather I'll lead it. Right? Who's this new I? Precisely that force that we're asking for, called the screen and reflected light. So a person no longer feels that he identifies with his desire to receive, but rather he emerges from it and asks to be above it, to conceal it. So it won't control him, but rather a person will ride the horse, and not the horse will ride a person.
2: How to hide without a screen?
1: Without a screen, you can't conceal. You're right.
2: So it's only the revelation of the need for it.
1: Correct. Yes. That's also what he answered one of the students there. That he says, what's the difference? He was asked, what's the difference between receiving the deficiency and receiving the filling for it? So what did Rav say? There's no difference. The moment you receive the correct deficiency, just like you said right now, that's already the fulfillment. What we're missing is to have the correct deficiency. Yes?
3: תודה. שמענו בשיעור שהבושה זה הסנסור שלי, החיישן שלי. ככה שמעתי בשיעור של...
2: We heard in the lesson that the shame is my sensor. That's what I heard. And what am I asking? Yesterday we had the Unity Day and there was a very powerful feeling that we are at the entrance of... don't know how to define it, like a new world. And all the friends that are working around the clock and around the world to establish this new world, new hall. You see all the efforts and longing of the friends that it awakens some shame in me. I thought, what am I giving? I'm coming to receive only. And some shame awakens along with the great vision and the ship that's moving forward. And I'm asking how to work with the shame. We learned in the lesson that shame is my sensor. So now I feel a little bit of shame. How to work it with it correctly. How to realize it. Thank you.
1: I really feel what you're saying because I also feel that way. Each time, and this is every day, because the Creator gave me the privilege of being here all day, I see many men, women, friends who come here and bestow in all kinds of ways, in different projects, and sometimes I don't know where to bury myself out of shame. What are you asking? What to do with it? I pray to the Creator so we will also be great like our bestowing friends. He sent us angels, people of light, who come here and give their soul. And what am I in relation to them, comparing to them? That's every day. Every day, all day, I see such people. And how much are there that we don't see? Endless. Where am I? Where's my free time? What am I spreading my minutes and hours every day? There's who to learn from. So that's good shame. It develops. Because if I were given to see people who are greater than me, then there's a chance that maybe I'll be great one day. If not, I'll just remain a monkey. May the Creator help our friends and help us adhere to them.
2: King David said about that when you can come out, blesses kichilatz tanafshi.

איני מן דימה את רגלי, אוי רגלי,

0: אנחנו נקרא עכשיו את קטע מספר 10.
1: We're going to read excerpt number 10 now.
2: In today's lesson, we have selected excerpts with regards to Hoshana Rabbah. So open them up. So we're going to work with them in different ways. The first excerpt we'll start from is excerpt number 10. You can find it in the study material. This is from the words of Rabash. We will try, just like in the lesson with Rav, we try to follow him. We will try to now follow the words of Rabash and let him really carve within us these templates in us, on us, right now. If the heart is broken, meaning the will to receive controls the heart. Abundance cannot enter there because everything that the will to receive receives will go to the klipot. This is called the breaking of the heart. Hence, a person prays to the Creator and says, "You must help me, because I am worse than everyone, since I feel that the will to receive controls my heart. And this is why nothing of Kedusha can enter my heart. I want no luxuries, only to be able to do something for the sake of the Creator. And I am utterly incapable of this, so only you can save me." By this, we interpret what is written: "The Lord is near to the brokenhearted." Those who ask the Creator to help them so their heart will not be broken and will be whole. This can happen only if a person has been rewarded with the desire to bestow. For this reason, he asks the Creator to give him the desire to bestow, since he sees that he lacks nothing in the world but the ability to work for the sake of the Creator. It follows that he's asking only the nearness of the Creator. And there's a rule: measure for measure. Hence, the Creator brings him closer. This is the meaning of the words, "The Lord is near to the brokenhearted."
1: A question for thought. Do I need the help of the Creator right now? If so, in what? If not, what is my attitude towards that? Again, do I need the help of the Creator now? If yes, with what? If not, what is my attitude towards this? This is a question for thought.

0: Let's discuss between us now the question, how will we assist one another to come to a state where we only ask for the desire to bestow for one another, only the nearing of the Creator? How will we assist one another to reach a state where all we ask for is for the desire to bestow and the closeness to the Creator? 5 minutes.
1: I think we're doing this yesterday. We had a good example, like the friends mentioned, that we show each other examples of desire to bestow. What's to bestow? When you see your great friends, how much they do, how much they want to get close to the Creator, this is what they care about in devotion. And you just look at it and you want it too. You are given a desire you don't have. And a person starts asking himself, what's going on with me? How long will I continue with my desires to receive and lack of love and my whole distorted perception of reality towards everything? A person realizes he's the worst and then he needs the Creator's help.
0: We can help if we assist each other and being in the right direction of being as one man in one heart. If we ask for help from the Creator, to the extent which we do this, the evil inclination is disclosed to us. A person feels that only the light of bestowal can help. Only the Creator. As it's written, the Creator is near those who are brokenhearted. There's also a sentence, there's none more whole than a broken heart. If he feels like he needs the mercy from above, he'll receive it.
1: This is from really adhering to the society and seeing how much you're not like the friends who bestow. This shame drives the person to a real request to turn to the Creator to take him out of this damage that he's doing.
0: Just like now, where we gather and each with his effort brings his part of the shattered screen, this is how we build something powerful and are an example to one another. We incorporate in each other's desires and build something serious that can draw the light. Good luck to us.
1: The more we place ourselves in this great society and absorb the spirit of the society and wish to be like the friends, that we will want them to see them as great as bestowing, how much each one gives himself for the path, for the society, and look for the good in the friends. I'll only see that. In that, we'll help each other.
0: Yes, you need to put yourself in the tent and the friends, to put their desires as more important than yours, and to see this, the gap of how much a friend bestows relative to how much I bestow. And this way, in the end, we also have to ask the Creator, to turn to Him.
2: Yes,
1: we have the turn to the address to the Creator in choosing the society, to choose to really be under it all day, all the time, to be with the tent, to be with where the friends bestow, to see the examples of how they bestow, and that's how it's plays in me, it assists me, that everything I'll see, everything I'll ask for, everything I'll want will also be to bestow, to get closer to the Creator.
0: Maybe a word about our teachers, to adhere to them, to adhere to our Rav, who always just bestows all the good to us. Adhere to Rav Ash, who says one will help his friend, so let's help one another reach such a state.
1: Now, friends, we'll do a collective spiritual action that once Rav did with us. We will put on the screen excerpt number 7. Please, let's see it on the screen, excerpt number 7. This is a prayer of Rav Ash that Rav, one time in the middle of the lesson, he said, let's all read this out loud together. So we'll do it now as well. We will read with our mouths and pray with our hearts, so that we want the words to move from the mouth to the heart. So if we can put on the captions, excerpt number 7, just put it on the screen. Don't wait for me to start reading it. Just put it, okay, good. You can see the words? So we will slowly, all together as one, read together. We first try to hear the collective voice, and then the group's voice, and then add my personal voice. Let's all sit down. Tolik, just sit down where you are. Let's all sit so no one is standing. Good. Together.
0: Together. We ask the Creator to give us the strength so we can perform all our actions
1: for you. Meaning
0: for the sake of the Creator.
1: Otherwise,
0: meaning
1: if you do not help us,
0: all our actions will be only for our own benefit.
1: That is,
0: if not,
1: meaning
0: if you do not help us,
1: all our actions
0: will be only for ourselves.
1: For our own benefit.
0: For we are powerless to overcome our will to receive.
1: Therefore, help us be able to work for you.
0: Hence, you must help us. This is called do for your sake, meaning do this.
1: Give us the power of the desire to bestow.
0: Otherwise, we are doomed. Yes, friends, we went through several weeks of intensive connection, and we have the last holiday of Tishrei, the joy of receiving the Torah, Simchat Torah. We want to enter it fully connected between us, united between us and with the Creator. So let's think again, a little short thought together. Let's think about this for a minute, and then we will share in our General Assembly. Whoever wants will be able to share. What is our prayer now? Let's think together. What is our prayer now?

0: בבקשה, מי שרוצה לשתף.
1: Please, whoever wants to share is invited. What is our prayer now? Hillel, please.
2: שאנחנו נזכה להיות באמת תלמידים של הבעל הסולם, של הרבש, של הרב.
3: That we will be rewarded with really being students of בעל הסולם, רבש, רב, realize רב's vision and dream that every minute, every moment that we are living in our time will be only for the expansion of the upper light and the revelation of the Creator in our world.
1: To exit ourselves and to live in the desire of the friends.
4: כן, שנזכה לגילוי הרע שבי, שגיחה גילוי הרע.
3: That will be awarded with the recognition of evil in me. After that, we'll feel the true shame opposite the Creator. Once told me, correct yourself and see that the world is corrected. L'chaim, to our friend who spoke before and opened his heart, Owen, L'chaim.
1: I would add, may he give us the correct deficiency, L'chaim.
3: Amen. Turkey 7.
5: To notice how every second my concern is very egoistic and it's all about myself, and to pray that the Creator will give me the intention to bestow upon this the intention of quality of bestowal to friends upon my all egoistic concerns.
0: Yes,
3: the women are also invited if you want.
1: I would say a psalms for gratitude for all the magic that's happening here, for the privilege of being here. May he open up for you the gates of heaven for us to do our work loyally. Amen.
3: Amen. We will now take all our prayers and gratitudes into a short reading of two excerpts from the Book of Zohar.
1: Excerpt 11. The measure of the Creator's listening depends precisely on the measure of the longing that appears during the saying of the prayer. When one feels excessive longing, he should know at that time that the Creator is listening to him. Attentively. Clearly, when he knows this, he pours his heart out even stronger. For there is no greater privilege than the King of the world being attentive to him. This is quite similar to what our sages said. The Creator longs for the prayer of the righteous. For the Creator's desire for a person to draw near him awakens great power and longing in the person to crave for the Creator. It follows that the saying of the prayer and the hearing of the prayer go hand in hand until they accumulate to the full measure and he acquires everything. Baal HaSulam, letter number
0: 52.
1: Excerpt number 9. One who prays and cries out until he can no longer move his lips, this is a complete prayer that is in the heart. It is never returned empty, but is accepted. Great is the cry, for it tears a man's sentence from all his days. Great is the cry that governs the quality of judgment above. Great is the cry that governs this world and the next world. For a cry, man inherits this world and the next world. As it is written, then they cried unto the Lord in their trouble, and he delivered them out of their distresses. From Zohar for All.

0: טוב חברים,
1: הושענא
0: רבה, נעבור לעניין אחר.
1: From הושענא רבה, we'll move to another matter. I want to talk about the regional Kabbalah Congress, Awakening from Below, a congress that's taking place between the 28th to 30th of October 2026. It's coming up, this special station of connection, an event in which we will convene in our regions, in our tens, we'll connect to the world Kli. So many forms of connections. And I want to present to you the Congress site. Many friends turned to us and said, we want to start preparing, or missing some more details. Where are all the materials? So we arranged all the materials in four languages at the moment, Hebrew, English, Russian, and Spanish. This appears in the site convention.kli.1, as you can see. Let's start scrolling. So what you have here, of course, is all the information that is needed, everything we talked about so far. The important part, and this is what I wanted you to see, all the materials for preparation for the Congress. There's all the axis of the content of the Congress, which starts from the first day with the greatness of the Creator, the society, the second day, the scrutiny of the prayer, and the third day, the joy and gratitude, according to the order of the assembly from Rabash. There's also below the general subject of the Congress, the awakening from below. If I press here, there's short clips of Rav that we can watch together. And also as we continue, there's more clips here. Also a recommendation for a workshop question in the 10. Other recommended articles, I press, and you see there's long articles that you can read that engage with the idea of awakening from below. As we continue, you have also from the words of Rav Leitman, short pieces, excerpts that talk about awakening from below, and Kabbalistic excerpts that talk about the idea of awakening from below. And as we continue, there's also the same, I'm jumping up here again, the greatness of the friends, for the second day, building a deficiency, joy,

0: שלום חברים, בחלק הראשון.
1: Hello friends, in the first part of the lesson, we will watch a recorded lesson from Sukkot 2003 from the 16th.

0: of October 2003, based on a compilation of excerpts on the subject of Hoshana Rabbah. So let's listen to the lesson, write down whatever notes we have, things that come up, because we will be discussing it after the lesson, and we'll be reading more excerpts and so on. Today is the night of Hoshana Rabbah. Good luck.
1: After Abraham, the patriarch, received the wisdom of Kabbalah, this state developed until the time of the patriarchs, and Baal HaSulam explains to us why, at that time, the first Kabbalist did not receive the whole Torah, but only the method for inner self-correction. And this is how he advanced with his sons, with his students. It was a large group. It's not discussed that when we say Abraham, Isaac, Jacob, and a few more sons and some family members, Eliezer there and whoever else he had there. So from the story, from what the Torah tells us, we might think that there were only a few people. It was not a few, there were many people. It was a large group. Because behind every person, there are six, and behind every name, there is, how shall we put it, an entire body of learning. There is a woman behind every person, and there's an entire body of learning, and a special direction in the revelation of spirituality, both in Isaac and in Jacob. In short, it wasn't just a few people, some small family with 12 sons. But nevertheless, in terms of the number of people, there were not enough of them for the Torah to be given to them. And from Abraham until Moses, it nevertheless progressed within a small group, and they all advanced according to their small aviyut, their small coarseness, in their sensation of spirituality, in such closeness to spirituality that they did not actually need to receive the method of correction. But then, when they divided and multiplied, and the will to receive grew, when they advanced toward Egypt and entered Egypt and took from there the entire great will to receive of the Egyptians, the 7 years of satiation, the 7 years of famine, then they reached a state when the will to receive was sufficiently developed. Seven, as you know, corresponds to the entire Partsuf of Zeranpin, which was first filled with the lights from above and afterward was also emptied. And we know that after an ascent comes a descent, and a descent's already the revelation of the vessels that afterward can be corrected. This is called their having left Egypt with great possessions. That is, what does with great possessions mean? With great vessels of the will to receive, for which they truly needed to be given the Torah in order to advance, in order to give them something to correct. This is how the Torah tells us about what happens. And Moses, who was seemingly the continuation of this entire chain of Kabbalists, was already a Kabbalist whom the method of correction for an entire nation was revealed. That it's not for a small group of people, but a method of, for the revelation and correction on the level of an entire nation. So along with the fact that he and his students whom he taught were certainly in the revelation of inner spirituality, Moses also introduced this matter of observing the commandments in an external form, through which he essentially wanted to connect branch and root, to give the nation to this group of people that he had already grown so large as to become a nation, to give them customs, the roots of which are spiritual. There is nothing in the custom itself. It exists on the still degree. Do with it whatever you want. However you move the still, it remains still. But nevertheless, by using this still level, you place yourself in a still framework. This framework does not move. It exists. It does not let this nation, this flock, run away. And this is how Moses built the nation. According to the division into priests, Levites, and Israel, according to the division into tens, hundreds, thousands, and tenths of thousands within the nation, a very special, precise, and rigid pyramid, truly according to the pyramid, this hierarchy that exists in spirituality. He made it exactly so that if we study the story, the way he wrote it even for the common people, and through this he also teaches us what happens above in the spiritual worlds. This story is actually supposed to elevate us upward and not leave us merely in branches that have no benefit in themselves, whether we observe them or not. Instead, everything depends on the inner intention and the inner correction, on the inner observance of the actions and counsels that the Kabbalists leave for us. And according to these holidays, we learn that after the exodus from Egypt, after a person exits his will to receive in the first revelation, in the first approach towards spirituality, he begins to attain the quality of Bina. And he attains the quality of Bina over the course of the 49 days of the counting of the Omer. In Ziranpin we have 7 Sfirot, and each one consists of 7 individual Sfirot of its own, making a total of 7 times 7, 49 days, during which all the Sfirot of Ziranpin begin to receive special corrections. And in the counting of the Omer, every single evening, when a new day enters, we recite the count. And the day begins from darkness, from the revelation of the vessels, and afterward comes the day, which is the correction of the vessels, and there was evening and there was morning one day. So every evening we read about the corrections in the counting of the Omer. If you want, you can read in the prayer book, in the Siddur, that today I correct such and such a Sfira out of all the 49 Sfirot of the soul. Right? Hesed in Hesed, Gevura in Hesed, Tiferet in Hesed, all the remaining Sfirot in Hesed, and then with Gevura, and then in Tiferet, and then in Netzach, and so on until Lag BaOmer, which is in the middle, which completes for us all the Sfirot. Yeah, what do we have? Chesed, Gvura, Tiferet, Netzach, Hod, Yesod, and Malchut. We already don't talk about Malchut, so we have 7 here, and 7 and 7 is 28, and how many more? 21, right? And another 7 is 28, and another 5. Hod in Hod. Hod of Hod. Hod is called Malchut of Ziranpin. Malchut of Malchut of Ziranpin. Here, we cut off at Hod. If we have reached this point with the corrections, meaning that we have corrections over all the preceding Sfirot and onward, Malchut of Ziranpin and Yesod, which is essentially the sum total of everything that exists in Ziranpin, and Malchut, which receives what is here. If we have reached Sfira 33, we are done. Lag BaOmer. We're already certain that from here onward, whatever we have from the lights will enter further into the vessels, and the corrections of the whole Partsuf of Ziranpin have been completed. This is the holiday of Lag BaOmer, and afterward we reach the 49 Sfirot and enter Malchut. That is called the holiday of the giving of the Torah, Shavuot.

the breaking of the vessels. I have something whole, I don't really know what it is, and I attain and feel this thing in general. But in order to attain and feel it, and really acquire all of it, I need to reach the root of the shattering. That is essentially as though this thing breaks in my hands. And a person reaches that. And then, although after correction, it is as though we receive the Torah and the revelation of the Creator, afterward he reaches a state in which he seemingly enters the breaking. And he also reaches such a root, as it is told there about the people of Israel when Moses ascended Mount Sinai. Meanwhile, down below, they made the golden calf from those vessels, from those desires for the light of Chochmah, the great desires, the will to receive. Meanwhile, they build the golden calf, and Moses descends from Mount Sinai. That is the actual quality of Bina in a person that is in adhesion with the Creator, while all these other desires, in the meantime, are in a state where they are beneath the mountain and they are connected to the klipot, to the shells. And then there is the shattering of the first tablets, which is from Shavuot until the 17th of Tammuz. And that corresponds to the first breaking of the kings of Chagat, or the first breaking of Adam HaRishon. And afterward, there is a waiting period until the first of Elul, when there is once again a connection with the upper light. It is called Moses ascending Mount Sinai, and we receive the second tablets, and there is a difference between the first and the second. The first breaking is always over the vessels of Chochmah, and the second breaking is over the vessels of Chasadim, just as the first temple is a breaking over Mochin Dechaya, and the second temple is a breaking over Mochin de Neshama, the Mochin of Chasadim. It is the same here. The second tablets are what Moses receives the second time when he is in contact with godliness, in the revelation of godliness. The revelation of godliness is already different. In the second tablets, there is no longer, that is, in the power of the Torah, there is no longer the same power as there was the first time. And this is because the Torah actually has to be received as it came the second time. That is, it's prepared for the correction of vak of the vessels. And the second time Moses descends from the mountain, he is on the mountain for 40 days, both the first time and the second time. 40 is a sign of Bina, as you know, Mem in Hebrew. And the shape of the Mem also tells us about Bina, that a person enters into this letter. We also have Mem and we also have Samech. We have these two letters, these two otiyot. And if a person is inside Mem or Samech, then he is within the quality of the letter that surrounds him from every place and from every side. And this is the shape of the Ark. So both Samech and Mem, we learn that these letters belong to the qualities of Bina, where if a person reaches that degree, then the light of Chasadim protects him and then he is certain that he is already in a state where no will to receive can cause him to fail and bring him to a breaking or to a sin. And then Moses descends from Mount Sinai the second time, which happens on Yom Kippur, and the vessels that are now revealed on Yom Kippur
vessels corresponding to the

0: end of correction. Only they are not corrected. So, on Yom Kippur, we fast. We do not drink, we do not eat, we do not wear leather garments, because skin, if we count the body across its width, then we have mocha, bones, nerves, flesh, and skin, corresponding to Keter, Chochma, Bina, Zeranpin, and Malchut. And skin, this final degree, we do not touch. Sometimes, just as with eating and drinking, there is what is called wearing a sandal. Wearing a sandal means that we are at the parsa, we do not touch it. That is called wearing a sandal. Which is why we are forbidden to make a leather garment or wear leather shoes. Besides this, there is anointing, which also pertains to the skin and the outer covering over it. This is with oil that is rubbed on the body, usually olive oil. And what else? And marital relations. That is because we do not have vessels that are prepared with a screen. We certainly cannot make a coupling as a zivug between Ziranpin and Malchut, or between the light and the vessels, which in our root is marital relations. It's called closeness between a man and a woman. These are the five afflictions that we have on Yom Kippur. If we observe them, it is considered that in corporeality we are seemingly corresponding to the upper roots. And then the proper vessels are revealed to us corresponding to Purim, corresponding to the end of correction. And in the meantime, between Yom Kippur and Purim, we have, well, I hear that here we actually do it all in one night. We've already celebrated Purim several times this week. But between one and the other, there are several more corrections that we need to undergo, and these corrections are called Sukkot, and afterward we have Hanukkah. What do we do on Sukkot? On Sukkot, we correct the vessels of Ziranpin. You probably already know about the four species. These four species are the Lulav, the Etrog corresponding to Malchut, and the Lulav corresponding to Ziranpin. And here we have the Adasim, the Myrtles, and the Willows, the Aravot, which correspond to Chagat Nach of Ziranpin. And then we take these four species, and the soul is actually the person who takes them in his right hand, and there are many other kinds of laws here that must be observed. And then a person enters under the sukkah, which is surrounding light, and we make it from the waste of barn and winery, which are the things that a person seemingly raises above his head. This is called going in faith above reason. And then he is beneath that schach, beneath that thatch. He receives the surrounding light corresponding to all four species, and he is inside it. And in that way, he corrects his vessels. We have his left hand is under my head, if you remember, as it is written in the Song of Songs. His left hand is under my head. It means that the left hand is under the nukva, and his right hand embraces me. That's what happens, that his left hand is under my head refers to all the vessels of reception that are revealed from Malchut, and on the right side, his right hand embraces me, means that there is this right embrace. The right embrace is precisely the sukkah, how it's built also according to the human arm, right? This is the arm. Here are the fingers. These are precisely laws according to which the human body is built and according to which the sukkah is built. The right embrace after the left embrace, and the right embrace lasts for 7 days, which is the time during which the surrounding lights enter the whole structure of Zerampin, Chesed, Gvura, Tiferet, Netzach, Hod, Yesod, and Malchut. And today, actually, which day are we on together? The seventh, and the entrance into Malchut. All these lights, ultimately, from Yesod, since Yesod is essentially the sum of all the previous qualities and corrections. Now, all these lights enter Malchut, and when they enter, they are sealed with what is called Simchat Torah, the joy of the Torah. When all the lights in the corrected Zerampin enter, and then this state is called Simchat Torah, the joy of the Torah, when the light of Chochmah is in corrected vessels. And still, nevertheless, this is in Zat or in Vak, right? Which means that all these qualities are not the end of correction. Gar is missing. It is only in Zerampin. And we still need to reach Gar. And Gar is reached on Purim, when great vessels are revealed corresponding to the 10 sons of Haman. And these vessels undergo correction, which means that we know that they must not be used. And in a person, it's impossible to correct them other than by killing them, meaning not to use them, to leave them empty, to remove from them the lights, all the sparks that are there. And then we reach such a joy that is boundless, limitless, when all the vessels are already corrected, and in all of them, the full 100% of the light of Chasadim and the full 100% of the light of Chochmah become revealed, and that is already called the end of correction, or Purim. That is what happens to us throughout the entire cycle of the year, from Passover until Purim. And what is worth emphasizing is that in our world, all the spiritual roots have already touched their corporeal branches, and nothing remains in our world to be revealed except Purim. According to the roots, there has already been the descent into Egypt, the ascent from Egypt, the building of the temples. They were broken. There was the departure into the four exiles, corresponding to the four phases that we have in Havaya. There were four ascents and four descents, and we are in the final exile. That is, in this world, in practice, in corporeality as well, together with us, and we ourselves in spirituality as well, we do not need to carry out any final action other than our inner correction to attain spirituality. And externally, we need to carry out only our final correction, which is to reach the end of correction in practice here on earth. All the other roots have already been revealed in their branches before us. So according to what Bala Sulam writes, we are certainly in the last generation, a generation before which all the preparation was completed. And we only need to complete everything that the Kabbalists prepared for us. Everything that we prepared throughout all the previous incarnations. And now this is the incarnation from which onward all of humanity truly begins to advance toward the end of correction. Surely you have read everything Bala Sulam writes in all his articles. And we are the first to do it. So let us take one more beautiful step in this by reading the Zohar. And let us hope that through studying it, we will draw the surrounding lights upon ourselves, which will accelerate our development and correction. In the study, it does not matter what we understand. Bala Sulam writes at the end of the introduction to the study of the Ten Sefirot, what page? 194, right? He writes, and you should know that most authors of books of Kabbalah intended in their books only for such readers who have already been rewarded with the revelation of the face and with all the upper attainments as mentioned above. And we should not ask if they have already been rewarded with attainments. Then they know everything from their own attainment. So why do they still need to study the books of the wisdom of Kabbalah from others? However, this question is not asked wisely. It is like one who engages in the revealed Torah, but has no knowledge whatsoever of the affairs of this world, in the discernments of world, year, and soul in this world, as mentioned above, and does not know the occurrences of people. So it is with the matter before us. Although a person is rewarded with attainment, and even with attainment from the Torah of Atzilut, nevertheless, from there he knows only what concerns his own soul. Only what he reveals. It is as though each one of us, if he were in a world, would reveal some small section, one slice of that world and nothing outside of it. Yet, he must still know also all three discernments, world, year, and soul mentioned above, in all their occurrences and conducts with complete knowledge, so that he can understand the matters of the Torah attributed to that world. In short, Kabbalists write for one another so that a person will simply know every world he is in, and by knowing it, together with knowing and making corrections, he aligns himself and thereby reaches the end of correction. Therefore, every Kabbalist studies books, compositions on Kabbalah by other Kabbalists. And then, in item 155, he asks, accordingly, we should ask, if Kabbalists write books for one another, then why do we need to study? After all, we are not Kabbalists yet. I'm not in the world of Atzilut, having somehow revealed it for myself, and now I want to reveal more somehow compared with what all the other Kabbalists revealed. It's like when I came to some country and travel along certain trails there, roads and cities, while other people have discovered other places and sites and are there. So, of course, I might also be interested in reading about them. So, if I'm a Kabbalist and they are Kabbalist, then certainly we have something to talk about. I might be interested in reading about them. But he asks, if so, then why should we, who do not understand what is being discussed, we have never been in the upper world, we don't know what it is at all, and they tell us all kinds of nonsense, and we don't know whether it's true, maybe it's not true, maybe it exists, maybe it doesn't, so why should we read it? So he says that there is a great matter in this study, that there is a wonderful, immeasurable sgula, a remedy or a virtue, for those who engage in the wisdom of Kabbalah. Although they do not understand what they are learning, through the yearning and the great desire to understand what they are learning, they awaken upon themselves the lights that surround their souls. These surrounding lights correct the soul. So now we are beginning to study the Zohar. We will also read a little from the Gate of Intentions by the Ari and from the Zohar of Rabbi Shimon, and we will read it with Bala Sulam's commentary. It is the same soul that reincarnates and comes each time into our world to show us the path and the corrections, each time according to the generation in which we are. We were together with you also in the generation of Rabbi Shimon, and we were also in the generation of the Ari, and we were also in the generations between them, and today too, together with you, we are in this present generation. And that same soul accompanies us all the time, a very special soul. In one generation it is called Rabbi Shimon, in a second generation the Ari, and in a third generation Bala Sulam, and this soul leads us to the end of correction. So certainly, if we study according to the sources in which the Zohar, the Ari, and Bala Sulam are all together,
1: as
0: then these sources can bring us a very great surrounding light. And it does not matter how much we understand what he writes. There is a wonderful, immeasurable sgula, remedy, for those who engage in the wisdom of Kabbalah. This means that we nevertheless engage in the wisdom of Kabbalah, even though we are not Kabbalists, yes? Although they do not understand what they are learning, we do not understand. We are about to read now. It is simply complete nonsense to think that we understand what is being discussed. No. And the Zohar also writes in words and in all kinds of such stories. Its language is the language of Midrash. In many places, it looks like some book of education or a book of ethics. Many people think that the Zohar is ethics according to Kabbalah. There is really no greater nonsense than thinking that. But that's what people think. That is, the language of the Zohar is incomprehensible to us from what we hear, from what is written there. We cannot derive any attainment from it, any understanding. But if despite this we yearn for it and understand that in this book, in such a concealed form, it's not for nothing that it's a special book that all of humanity thinks contains truly great secrets. If we yearn to attain them, we will not understand anything through some external keys. There have been doctoral dissertations written about the Zohar. They have combined it forwards and backwards, made all kinds of kamadriyas. They thought about and combined all kinds of words, skipping one over another, or every tenth word, or every fifth word, whatever they have not done with the Zohar and with the Torah. All these exercises do nothing except confuse people. You want to know? For that, you need to study, to yearn, to know, that is, to yearn to enter those degrees that the Zohar speaks about, if we reach the world of Atzilut. If we see what the Zohar is speaking about there, then we will certainly understand the Zohar. And now, in the meantime, we need to read without any understanding and yearn to be on the degree of the Zohar. Surrounding light comes to us according to our desire to reach something, and not according to our fantasies that we are already there. So it does not matter that we do not understand. There is also the matter of language. It does not matter whether we understand the language or do not understand the language. Bala Sulam had students who did not understand his explanations because of his language. He spoke in Yiddish and in general read in Aramaic and explained in Yiddish. When I came to my Rav, it was the same story. It was the same thing. There were old men there, six or seven old men. When I came in for the first time, I thought I couldn't make it through that first lesson sitting beside them, right? Because they spoke with their dentures, and each one held them so they would not fall out, so they would not jump out of their mouths. And everyone spoke Yiddish, and Yiddish is such a language that is very hard to understand. It's these half-words. And my Rav had something else besides that. His Yiddish was original, Polish. He could speak. He had four daughters. So he could speak with one daughter in such a way that the second daughter wouldn't understand what he said to the first daughter. In Yiddish, there are such things. You can speak to people like that. There are so many different varieties and special things. He generally spoke a quarter of a word. Half a word was already a lot. A quarter of a word in every sentence. It was something remarkable. Even people who understand the language itself very well, if he switched to half words, it was difficult. But quarter words, nobody understood except for a few who... So I landed in a Kabbalah lesson, you understand? You understand what a kind of Kabbalah lesson it is. They speak, they read in Aramaic, and they explain it in Yiddish, and in that kind of Yiddish.
1: And with Bala Sulam it was the same thing. And when they would come to him, he had one Yemenite student, very well known, and one Iraqi student, which later married Baal Sulam's daughter. And they did not know the language. They learned a little bit afterwards, maybe, but Baal Sulam always said that it doesn't matter that they don't know, and actually they became the leaders of the group. And the one who married Baal Sulam's daughter, he was truly great. He truly was a Kabbalist. He passed away at a very young age. But those two studied without knowing the language, and they learned only from the yearning to know what is being discussed. Like Kozlov sitting here with us, maybe. And so they truly... entered into the attainment of the wisdom. And so it doesn't matter how much we understand what we read now. I'll try to say a few words here and there, but it's nonsense. I only give you an explanation in order to give you a little bit of upliftment, to awaken you a little bit, to interest you in things, and then you can fall back asleep. Besides that, I'd like to say, well, the customs that existed with Rabash in the night of Hashanah Rabbah and in the night of Shavuot. We have three times a week this special night. This is the night of Hashanah Rabbah and the seventh of Passover, the night of the Exodus from Egypt, and the night of the reception of the Torah in Shavuot, right? We have these three holidays, the three festivals. This is because then they would go to Jerusalem, to the temple, everyone. And so these holidays are called the festivals. And all those nights, you know, I live in Bnei Brak, and there it's very, very powerful for us. Yes, if you visit my place, then outside they study all night and they shout quite loudly. And with the Rebbe, with Rabash, we would come towards midnight, 11 and a half, 12. We would go into a meal for an hour and a half, two. And after the meal, well, maybe 15 minutes, half an hour, whoever could hold himself up reading the Zohar, fine. But people would fall asleep, except for a few of the old ones who were very headstrong. They would study all the way to the morning. At 2 a.m., most people would just go. We would start at 11:30, and at 2 a.m., we'd be done. That's including the meal. And it's because these customs are customs for the general population. So they get accustomed to it, so they know where it comes from, why it's necessary to ask themselves some questions, maybe. Why do we need this? What is this for? Why are we up this night? What is this night about? And maybe questions will come to them about spirituality and the spiritual root. So what does it exist for? And so we would spend that night mostly not actually studying, but holding a meal most of the time, most of the hours of the night. That was a meal with many stories, lots of discussions, talks, and songs, and also a little bit of study. And whoever couldn't stay up would go to sleep, usually 1:30, 2 a.m., that was the time when we would disperse. I don't think we will disperse at that hour. Before 4, we're not done, right? Usually we have this festival, Purim, whatever you want to call it. Yeah, that's ahead of us still. And so we will read. We need to read something, right? It's a special night, but you should know not to pay attention, not to regard what you understand. If you know it, you don't know it, what you understand or not, let's connect our intentions, right? Everything depends on the intention. You know, many sayings about this. Everything depends on the intention. the yearning, as he says here, from the desire to know, although they don't understand, they awaken the surrounding lights, and the surrounding lights, they bring us up above the barrier into the spiritual world. So everything depends on our yearning. So let's do this inner kind of kvetch, squish, and want to jump. For someone to just take us and bring us up. So Gilad will now attempt to read nicely with no errors, and we will follow along.
2: No.
1: First of all, about Le'lo Shana Rabba, from the writings of the Ari, you have this, not like this, but this. Drushvav, Drush 6, which is the Drush of Le'il Hoshana Rabba, the night of Hoshana Rabba. So Gilad will read, and maybe we'll add something a little bit, maybe we'll continue with the Zohar, and afterwards we'll go to Simcha, joy. So don't forget about the intention. We are all together in one great desire. Truly want these things to be close to us, to feel them.
0: Discourse 6. And this is the discourse for the night of Hoshana Rabba, in which the matter of this night, which is called the night of the seal, is explained. In the discourse on the Ne'ilah, prayer of Yom Kippur, the discourse concerning the seal and its meaning was explained at length. In brief, the matter is that on Yom Kippur, through the five prayers, Rachel receives five gvurot from Ima, not through Zeranpin, and so that the external ones will not take hold of these gvurot that are in the Yesod of the Nukva, one seal is therefore sealed within her, in her Yesod, to protect those Gvurot. And that seal is the principal inner seal made from the Nehi of Ima, from the three names, Ekye, with Yuds, and with Heys, and with Alephs, that are in them. And the gematria is chotam, seal, for the external ones do not take hold of Ima. Therefore, at that time, the entire world is judged and sealed, either for life or for death, and that is the principal judgment.
1: What we have in Malchut, for Zerampin, well, we have the Paltzuf of Zerampin of Atzilut, which is called HaKadosh Baruch Hu, the Holy Blessed One, which gives us all the light. And corresponding to Zerampin, we have his Nukvaot, females. We have the Nukva Rachel and the Nukva Leah. Rachel, the small Nukva, which is from the Chazer of Zerampin downwards, through to his siyum ending, the Parsa. And above it, the great Nukva of Zerampin. And here we have Ima, mother. And with this Ima, Bina, she lowers her legs, Nehi of Ima, descending to Zerampin. Nehi of Ima, descend into Zerampin, and you understand that wherever we have Nehi of Ima, Ima is Bina. Bina gives the vessels of reception a covering of chasadim, her chasadim, where if I'm in the will to receive, but Nehi of Ima enter into me, I am completely covered. I am, how is it called, where you receive this injection, vaccine. Yes, I'm vaccinated against any problem that may come. I have the will to receive, true, but I have this vaccination. Nehi Yafima, the light of Chassadim, in me. And then I simply don't want to use my will to receive. I'm free of it. 100% healthy. And that is what Bina provides us with. Truth be told, this is how we should always be, because it cannot be that the will to receive will ever just be good. It can't just become good. Unless some light enters into it through some in some quality, quantity, and that light gives this desire satisfaction, accordingly, that desire to receive is immunized against itself. Why? Because it's completely satisfied by the light filling it. Sometimes we, how do we say, I don't want anything, I'm good, I want to be, I just want to feel spirituality, to be in the spiritual world, I don't care about this world, it can all burn, I don't care. How can that be? Simply a little bit of spiritual illumination comes to me from above, and I feel that spirituality is worth so much more than corporeality, and I feel good, and the will to receive chooses that. Or vice versa, the spirituality rises a bit, and I remain within the will to receive. The will to receive becomes a little stronger than the light which departed, and I have no choice. Now I want fulfillment for the will to receive, meaning it all depends on the this game of the upper light. The closer it is to me, as far as it is from me, this determines my attitude towards spirituality, if it's worthwhile or not for me. If corporeality is more worthwhile or spirituality is more worthwhile, it all depends on the nearing and distancing of the upper light in relation to me. And so all of our work is in bringing closer the upper lights, so they shine on us. And if we reach a state where Nehi of Ima clothing us, then we can be completely calm. This gives this covering, vaccination against any desire that can ever be, it can never jump, erupt in me where I become maddened and start thinking about various nonsense. Nehi of Ima will give me this satisfaction, such that no ego of mine, no quality of mine, no disruption can come to me and confuse me. Right. And that is what we say happens here to an extent in the state that we're now discussing. Yes? Where Rachel, the Nukva of Zampin, alongside Zampin, they're in a state where, what does he say? Then in them, in Gematria Chotam seal, because the external ones do not hold to Ima, and so the world is judged and sealed either to life or to death, and that is the primary judgment. Right. That is the state that's ahead of us. And in the night of Leloshan, in the Leloshan Arba, the night of Hoshan Arba.
0: And behold, on the night of Hoshana Rabbah, the second outer seal is made, in the secret of a seal within a seal, as mentioned above, and it is placed in the sphere of Malchut within her, which is the Atara of her Yesod. However, this seal is inferior to the first, because it is made only from the three fillings that are in the three aforementioned names, Ekiyeh, the filling with Yuds, 140, and with Alephs, 122, and with Hayes, 130.
1: What do all these gematriot give us? Gematriot, you know, you have four letters, Yud, Kei, Vav, Kei, corresponding to the 4 degrees of the levels within the vessel of Mabina Zampin. Malchut, where Keter isn't counted because that is the source of the light, and the vessels begin from the first Yud, the first letter. What does that give us? The letters are the vessels. And in what state are the vessels? The vessels, we count vessels from Zat of Bina, because there the vessels begin, from a state where the will to bestow in the vessels wants to begin to use the will to receive in order to come closer to the Creator, meaning Zat of Bina, Zat Bina and Malchut. Those are vessels of reception. If you can't see, I'll get up. Okay. So the vessels of Zad of Bina are the letters from Aleph through Tet, and the vessels of Zampin, that's from Yud through Tzadik, and the vessels of Malchut, those are the four last letters, Kuf, Vay, Shin, Taf. Those are the vessels, the letters. Now, in order to know on what level of the screen these vessels are, because the vessel without a screen is nothing, it's just the will to receive, and of course the light is not in it. But at most, it's somewhere around it, or completely distanced, it's remote. And this is according to the condition of, the extent to which the vessel is similar to the light in qualities. And so we need to know what state the vessel is in. The state that the vessel is in, that is gematria. What does it mean? It's a screen with coarseness and reflected light, and the extent to which the direct light clothes in that reflected light. All in all, the number, which is then calculated through all this state of the correction of the vessel and with the screen filled with the light, that is called gematria. Gematria is very important, therefore. It's a very succinct way of telling you what is being talked about. Let's say a bottle, half a liter. Everyone understands, right? Something like that. So Kabbalists, according to this number, they already know what this is about. Because it's very easy to calculate the vessel along with the light and the screen, meaning it immediately gives you the name of the degree. And so all the names that we use in our word, in our world, rather, which are a result, an outcome from the spiritual world, their names, their gematriot. If you take each and every name, regardless of which, you can, according to its gematria, know what its function is, what its spiritual form is. And I'm not talking about names of people even, or names of objects, spiritual forces, such as Moses, for example, Moshe, what in gematria is Moshe, or Aaron, and all those names. We're talking about special paltzufim, where the name, let's say Moshe, Moses, we're talking about a special paltzuf, meaning a soul that reaches some special level, and on that level that it's in, it's called Moshe. On a different level, it'll be Aharon, lower than that, it'll be Levi, it doesn't matter what names. That's how it is. And also actions, the names of the operations, right? They're also ultimately gematria as well. So it follows that all the names we have in the Torah, from the first to the last, these are just codes, truly codes, but they relate to objects or forces or spiritual operations. Now, can we approach the Torah in that way and begin to explain it according to these codes? No, it's not possible, because we don't know what stands behind it. First, we attain the spiritual world, and then we look at the Torah, at the book, and we see what it's about. And so here as well, he explains to us with names where we don't exactly understand their meaning, what it's about. Well, read, please.
0: We're continuing, line Vavshin in the second column. But the simple letters themselves of Ekia are not there. And they are the roots and the essentials, and therefore it is inferior to the first seal. And behold, 140, 122, and 133 have the gematria of 392. And with their three kolelim, the three inclusives, they are 395, the numerical value of Mishnah, to indicate that this seal is second to the first and secondary to it, like the relation of the Mishneh to the king. For the principal one is the seal of Yesod, whereas this one in Malchut is inferior to it and is secondary to it. We continue on the second column, on the second page, and this is the meaning of Malchut, having nothing of her own. For just as the entire partsuf of the Nukva as a whole is called a mirror that has nothing of its own, but only what it receives from her husband, so too regarding the Malchut in the Nukva in relation to her other Sfirot, it is said of her that she does not shine anything of her own. For behold, she does not take the three Ekiyeh themselves, but only their illumination, which is the fillings in them.

0: You know what? Let's all flip to the next page. Drush 7. You know that there is this custom, not for everyone. I never, with Abash, we never went out to look at the shadow, but there are those who make a whole ritual around this. In the night of Hoshana Rabbah, usually there's the moon, there's a lamp up there, I think, but right, the moon is out, and then you go out to some place where you can see the light of the moon, and you look at the shadow and check if no part of the shadow is missing, the shadow of the person under the moonlight. And if the shadow is complete, then God bless, I'm fine. And if it's not, then it may be that something might happen. Where does this come from, this custom, to look at the shadow, one's own shadow, at the night of Hoshana Rabbah? He explains this here. With Abbas, we never did that. But I heard that there are those who go out and look and really check very meticulously what's happening with their body. Yes, well,
1: Drush 7, and in it, this matter of this tzelem, this image that departs from a person on the night of Hoshana Rabbah, will be thoroughly explained. And in it will also be explained the saying of our sages, who said that human beings have a shadow, and also a shadow of a shadow, whereas demons have a shadow, but they don't have a shadow of a shadow. So behold, in one verse it says, surely man walks about in a tzelem, in an image, implying that there is one tzelem, one image. And it is also called specifically tzelem and not tzel, which is shadow. And another verse says, until the day breathes and the shadows, tzlilim, flee. And furthermore, they are not called tzlamim, images, but tzlalim, shadows. Thus, there are two differences between these verses. Also in the Zohar itself, in Parashat Truma, Parashat Vayechi, and Parashat Emor, there are different articles concerning the aforementioned matter. So I must inform you of the essence of the matter. And here it is known that there are five names for the soul, corresponding to the five occurrences of bless the Lord, my soul. And there are five different discernments, one above the other. And these are their names. Nefesh from Malchut of Atzilut, Ruach from Zeranpin, Neshama from Bina, Neshama of Neshama from Abba, and Yechidah from Arichanpin.
0: Meaning, it doesn't matter. Sometimes he calls it worlds, sometimes he calls it Sfirot, Malchut, Zerampin, Bina, Chochma, Keter. He can call that Asiya, Yetzira, Bria, Tzilut, Ak. And it's really, don't look at the, there's no precision in it. It really doesn't matter to the Kabbalist how to call it. The main thing is the difference between the degrees. Yes.
1: And all five discernments are included and are called the nefesh, the soul of the person that is within his body. And likewise, he has these discernments from the world of Bria, five discernments from the world of Yetzira, and five discernments from the world of Asiya. This is in particular. However, when we consider the four worlds together in general, then the whole of Asiya is in the Sod, the secret of Malchut, and its five discernments are called Nefesh. The five discernments of Yetzira are called Ruach. The five discernments of Bria are called Neshama. And the five discernments of Atzilut are called Chaya, which is Neshama of Neshama. And we will return to explain in particular the matter of the five parts of the world of Atzilut, and from them the other discernments of the worlds Bria, Yetzira, and Asiya will be understood. Behold, the human body is certainly from the Nukva, Malchut, for we see that his body is completed and formed during the 9 months of pregnancy within her,

0: There are also three other discernments below the degree of Nefesh in its five parts. And these are the three shadows within a person. The highest discernment among them is called Tzelem, image. And each of its two lower discernments is called Tzel, shadow. And they lack the letter Mem of Tzelem. And this is the sod, the secret of surely man walks about in an image, in a tzelem. And the secret of the verse, until the day breathes and the shadows flee, for they are one upper image, one upper tzelem, above two other tzlalim, shadows.
1: Baal Sulam, as it is written, if you know, there's a well-known article in Shamati regarding what the tzlalim shadows mean and what is a tzelem, the image, the screen. If a person hides himself from the Creator and he lets the Creator gives him the opportunity to be revealed only to the extent that the person hides himself, then the Creator can be revealed. In general, between us, the relation between us and the light is always preserved. It's 100%. Meaning, we used to be with you in the world of Ein Sof, and in the world of Ein Sof, there was a decision by Malchut to restrict herself and never to receive any light into herself. And so, we have the same state, Malchut, which makes restriction on herself, Tzimtzum Aleph, the first restriction, and says, the light will not come to me. And if so, it will only be in order to bestow, meaning to give by this act of reception, and not in any other way. And what happens now is that to the extent that Malchut can hide herself from the light that comes to her, to that extent the light comes. Meaning we always have this kind of proportion where we have, let's say we have Malchut, this is Malchut, the created being. And here it's Kete, or creator, or light. And we have this relation. Let's say, if Malchut is 100% shut, then the creator is 100% open. And if Malchut is 100% opened, so to speak, cannot restrict herself, then the creator is 100% shut. But this is always preserved, or it could be here in the middle. And what does it mean, in the middle? To the extent that I'm open or closed, that determines my spiritual degree, the extent to which the Creator is revealed. Meaning here, these are the worlds, actually. On what world am I? Asiya, Yetzirah, Briya, Atzilut, Ak, Ein Sof. So in Ein Sof, infinity, I'm entirely below my screen, and the Creator can be then completely revealed to me. And in our world, I'm completely without a screen, and the Creator shuts himself, seals himself away from me entirely. And in the middle, between this and that, I'm on certain degrees of the worlds. It's called ha'alamot, concealments, a relative degree of revelation and concealment. And this proportion between revelation and concealment is called tzel, shadow. So it's, we check the extent to which my shadow is complete, we check in the night of Hashanah Rabbah, meaning if the entire correction of Zerampin, the body, a person's body, that is called Zerampin, the human body. So if Zerampin has a complete body, meaning on every part of the screen, he has every part of the body has a screen. Then he has a shadow from each and every part. For each and every desire, the person received a screen that he should know at the end of Sukkot, because throughout Sukkot, all these surrounding lights enter, which had to build in the person the image of God, meaning a screen that suffices for him for all of his desires. That is the meaning of checking the shadow, examining the shadow in the light of the moon. Why? At night. That perhaps we will learn soon, and if not, then I'll tell you. Yes.
0: We continue on page 317. and reality, and the paragraph and the reality. And the reality of these three tzlalim, the three shadows, is as follows. Since the five aforementioned discernments of the soul, which are Naran Chai, were given through the zivug in the yesod and the womb of the nukva, and the human body is formed there during the 9 months of pregnancy.
1: This speaks of the entrance of the soul into the mechanism called Imaila, the upper mother, because there is where the soul ripens as like a baby inside his mother.
0: So here, one force extends from the illumination of the vessel of the seal that is in the yesod of the nukva, which was explained above regarding the locking or the neila of Yom Kippur, which is made from the three names Ekia with yuds, alephs, and hays, whose gematria is chotam, seal.
1: At the end of Yom Kippur, there are no corrections yet. It's only the revelation of the vessel of Malchut in full that we will need to correct, yes.
0: And the force of the illumination of that seal is engraved in the person's soul itself and not in the body. And when the soul descends into this world to enter the body, it comes clothed in that seal, and through it, it is protected from the external ones so that they will not take hold of it.
1: This world means a certain desire to receive. The soul that descends into this world, that means she descends into the will to receive for oneself. So how can she be within the will to receive for oneself and not be harmed by that? So what does he say? Because she comes clothed in the chotem, nose. And so she's kept from the external ones so they don't hold to her. Yes.
0: And it follows that these shadows themselves are the illumination of the discernment of the seal that is in the nukva. And it seems to me that, likewise, the tzelem, the image of the mochin of Zeranpin, which is made for him from Nehi of Ima, is from the discernment of the seal that is in her, as it seems to me.
1: Meaning he's uncertain of this. You see, he says, because it seems to me that this is so. How can it be that such a great Kabbalist like Chaim Vital, the only student who understood anything of the Ari's words, where the Ari himself said that only he understood everything, and besides for him, none of his students did. So how can he write, in my opinion? It's very simple, because if the Kabbalist doesn't reach the root of the state that he's talking about, rather there is some phenomena. I see the phenomena, I know the phenomena, I know how it appears on my level, where I am right now. But I haven't come to the root of that phenomena yet, meaning I don't know it in all the manners in which it may manifest. And so I'm not certain if it's this or that. It could be that there are other manners, other types, in terms of the same law, the same phenomena. And so the Kabbalists are very careful. They're not ashamed to say that I don't know. I still didn't go through everything. I still didn't attain this or that. And so they write, in my opinion, it seems to me, meaning for the time being, this is what I think. But for the time being, it may be that on other degrees, on higher degrees, the matter will appear to me in a different fashion. Nobody can tell what happens on a higher spiritual degree from the lower one. Every higher degree, it's a world that's completely, it's simple. Simply, believe me, what revelations are awaiting you. It's an adventure. It's an adventure without compare. How the revelations on every degree, every state, you can't assume, you can't guess at what they may be. They're so full of pleasant surprises.
2: And we need to look and see that these shadows are below the degree of the inner nefesh, and also the illumination alone was from the imprint of the yesod itself. Although the shadow of Mochin is a great

0: We're going to be reading from the Zohar 4:23. For the eve of Hoshana Rabba. What's the difference when the vessel is revealed? Meaning, what is the vessel being revealed? We say the light is in complete rest. Meaning, if we, let's say, build a vessel, and in it the light is supposed to be revealed, what does it mean that the vessel is revealed? Meaning, like in Yom Kippur, like in the Day of Atonement.
1: What does it mean that the vessel becomes revealed? It is revealed, meaning revealed towards whom? Towards me. My vessel, my desires become revealed, the reasons for it.
0: I'm asking everyone to keep the silence in the hall. We are customary to have silence in the whole lesson, please.
1: If you disturb others in listening, that's one thing, but it's also disrupting their intentions. The revelation of the vessels, the correction of the vessels, all the actions with the vessels happen by the lights. So, his question is a correct question, but we learn that the upper light is in complete rest, nothing changes. So how could it be that the light is changing? The light's not changing. If the light's not changing, the vessel cannot change. We learn that the vessel is always just a function of the light. So what's the answer?
2: No.
1: Go ahead.
2: No, afechad. Oy, oy, oy.
1: What? No one?
2: Again.
1: Oh, boy. Yes.
0: The vessel is revealed to this feeling, this inner feeling that the vessel has when the light is revealed.
1: Okay. He says that the vessel within itself feels that something's changing. How does it feel that something's changing?
0: From the feeling of the light.
1: From feeling the light. How does the vessel feel a change? How can there be a change if the light is not changing?
0: The records are changing.
1: How are the records changing? You're saying correctly that the records are changing. How will they change if the light doesn't? By themselves, what? There's a spring that suddenly jumps them? Are you laughing at everyone, or you are... What, you're saying it seriously? What?
0: I'll say it in a sharper. Let's say we're in the Congress here.
1: Don't worry about the Congress. Just
0: okay.
1: Go
0: let's
1: ahead.
0: Say we're building a vessel, and we're saying the great being needs now to advance the vessel to the lights. Everything's in need that I need to build a kli. If I'm building a kli, then why don't I receive the filling of direct light? What does it mean that I built a kli and it still is not standing there as a kli, and the light is not being received in it?
1: So how can there be changes in the kli if the light is at complete rest?
0: We need to feel the difference between himself and the light. So that feeling of the difference gives us...
1: No.
0: According to the measure of deficiency?
1: How can there be a change in the deficiency if the light is not changing?
2: Ken.
1: Yes, Eagle, yeah.
0: The screen?
1: What's the screen? The screen is a result of the light. The surrounding light doesn't matter. Surrounding light, inner light, it's all the same light. It's only with respect to the kli. There's a feeling that this is inner and outer, but the light's not changing, we say. It's at complete rest. Yes.
0: Yearning, maybe.
1: What yearning? I don't understand. So there's yearning. How can there be that the created being

0: created by the light and held by the light will change if the light is not changing.
1: The light doesn't change in relation to itself, but towards the Kli it does change.
0: How does it change with respect to the Kli? What does it mean that it's at complete rest?
1: Simply his quality is changed. That's called being in absolute rest.
0: Rather,
1: but towards the Kli, the qualities change. And this is always based towards the direction of the quality of the Creator. Therefore, the light changes.
0: Who can add to what he says in a way that's
1: more attaining of the created being?
0: No. Well, yeah, attaining of the created being, you can say that. You could say that. Okay, more. Who can add?
1: He says that the light is actually always in the quality of bestowal. And by that, it's in absolute rest. It will always bestow upon the Kli what the Kli needs.
0: Meaning, the fact that we say that the light is at complete rest means that it's 100% always wanting to benefit the Kli. That's where there's no change. That's what it means, complete rest. But other than that, it is at an infinite frequency of change towards the Kli in order to transform the Kli and turn, do whatever possible with it. Yeah? Looking at me like I made it a little, made some trick here.
1: Again?
0: I look at my neighbor and I see how he loves his son, kisses him, hugs him, takes him to a trip, to a zoo to take care of him. At the time I saw him beating him up, and that poor son was crying, and another time I saw him hugging him and kissing him. What's going on? Does he love him or hate him? Tell me, does he love him or hate him? I'm asking you.
1: Love.
0: He loves. Okay, even when he gives blows. Meaning he never changed with respect to the son, ever, only externally. That means he's at complete rest. At rest, meaning not changing. This is how the light is towards us, but in his actions towards us, to bring us to the goal, it's always changing. You see, from the example, he can't come back to the reality. Why? What's the problem? Because here, that makes it difficult. I have to keep justifying the Creator that he's always good. But where did you ask this from? What?
1: I'm asking, we'll say this in a simple way. The created being needs to precede the vessel to the light, to build a vessel. I'm asking, how could there be a state where the created being builds a Kli, and if there's a gap between the feeling of building the vessel and the moment of the filling? It should be instantaneous.
0: No. First of all, you're talking about things you haven't been through. So how can you say when does the created being receive the feeling according to the execution?
1: Let's say we're talking about the state of Yom Kippur.
0: Yeah.
1: Yom Kippur is the state where the created being comes to the feeling of the vessel called Malchut fully, right?
0: No,
1: how did
0: no.
1: he come to this?
0: No, after that,
1: exertion, thanks to all kinds of things.
0: No, after that, there was more awakening from above. That is called Shabbat. The Yom Kippur is not a result of your own labor, and that's it. No, maybe that's the mistake or the question. It's like Shabbat, even more. Because Shabbat is typically an ascent to Abba Ve'ima, and here it is to Arich Anpin. It's an ascent to Rosh of Arich Anpin. I don't know where the question comes from and what you actually wanted, but of course it's an awakening from above.
1: Another question. How could there be a state where there's some gap in the feeling between the time of the revelation of the Kli and the moment of filling?
0: How could there be? And no, let's ask it differently. is there a gap, in a more general way, is there a gap between the correction of the Kli and the fulfillment of the Kli? There is none. Because the correction of the Kli, the feeling of the correction of the Kli, is the fulfillment itself. I don't get filled with... Look, this is the Kli, okay? Vessel. I am making a screen over this vessel. I correct it. Once I covered it with a screen, at that moment, what does it mean I covered it with a screen? I've attained reflected light. The reflected light that fills the Kli is actually the revelation. What do I reveal? I reveal the quality of bestowal of the Creator. If I reached in my correction to this form of bestowal, then I'm similar to the Creator. I don't need beyond that to go and hug Him or that it'll come and fulfill me. I'm already filled. Filled with what? With my correction. I measure my correction. I feel my correction. It's like any scale that we build, a device, it weighs its own qualities opposite something that influences it. You understand? It's the same thing. Let's say there's some pressure going here. And here there's a membrane. And the membrane essentially needs to sort of bend or go inwards, yeah? So how do I measure the force from outside? How do I know? I activate the force, countering it to bring it, the membrane back to zero, back to the neutral state. And that is the force that I measure, the force of my resistance. That tells me what there is outside. So I never actually know what there is outside. I measure the resistance, the cover, the compensation, the completion from within. Same exact thing happens in the upper qualities, the spiritual qualities. I have a screen, something comes from above. How do I know what comes from above? It's the same thing. I make reflected light, bringing myself back to a state where I don't receive anything. I'm in complete bestowal, and then I measure. By that, I am fulfilled. That, what I've done, my achieving my correction, is what I call fulfillment. What is fulfillment? It's screen and reflected light. That's the fulfillment of Malchut. It has no other fulfillment.
1: So actually, the light of Chochmah, the created being receives and measures in the vessel, is actually against the light of Chassidim that's in him? That's not clear.
0: But in general, is there really light of Chochmah, not light of Chochmah, Chassadim, not Chassadim? How do I know what's outside? I always just measure what I have on the inside. What do I have on the inside? What I myself have built, attained. I don't get anything from outside. Nothing. I don't want to receive from the Creator. And I can't, actually. Ever.
1: How do I know if I'm equalizing him?
0: How do I know if I equalize? Only according to the sense of shame. The feeling of shame is the sensor that I have. If I reach a point where I'm no longer ashamed, good, done. Done deal. Mine is mine, yours is yours. Okay. Okay, let's read a bit. Look, it's already 3 minutes past two.
1: It's already Purim has come.
0: Yeah, I'm already
1: the overtime, study yeah. For Hoshana Rabbah. This is from the Book of Zohar. The article, the four species.
0: No. Let's go to 113.
1: Okay, 113.
0: Yeah, the middle column. Everyone has that? You don't know how to read anyway. Read.
1: Come and see. Come and see. Seven voices, Chagat Nehim, depend on the speaking of the mouth all year long. Now, during the 7 days of Sukkot, they are dependent only upon the action, and we need an action, not speaking, since at the time of the 7 days of Sukkot, it blesses for the whole of the year. Meaning, the mitzvot that depend on speech extend internally, chasadim, but they do not extend illumination of chokhmah from the left line, as it is externality.
0: Internality and externality is only a difference in the coarseness of the vessels that we use.
1: And mitzvot that depend on action extend externality, meaning the illumination of chokhmah from the left line, which is mochin of vak and externality. On the 7 days of Sukkot, we must correct the externality, the extension of chokhmah from the left. And for this reason, we need practical mitzvot which can evoke it. This is why it was said, now during the 7 days of Sukkot, they are dependent only upon the action. We need an action to extend the correction of the externality, which is the illumination of chokhmah from the left, and not the speech, since the speech extends only the internality, chasadim, which we draw throughout the year. Seven voices, chagat nehim, depend on the speaking of the mouth throughout the year and do not need action. This is so because during the 7 days of Sukkot, it blesses for the whole of the year. Since once we extended illumination of Chokhmah on the left, during the 7 days of Sukkot into Chagat Neim, it is sufficient for the rest of the year, so the chasadim we extend by the mitzvot that depend on speech throughout the year are blessed with illumination of Chokhmah from the 7 days of Sukkot. By that, they become disclosed chasadim and no longer need the mitzvot that depend on an act for this matter, but for other things.
0: Revelation or concealment, that's clear. Revealed chasadim, covered chasadim, you know. Covered chasadim means that chasadim covers the chokhmah. They only give a correction of bina over the vessels of reception. And revealed chasadim means there's so much chasadim, gav chasadim, that within it, the light of chokhmah can also be revealed. And then it's called chasadim revealing the chokhmah, or revealed chasadim.
1: 114. The seventh day of the festival, Hoshana Rabbah, the great supplication, is the end of judgment, din, of the world, the judgments that come out of the king's house, and the gvurot awaken and end on that day. The willows of the brook depend on those gvurot and must awaken the gvurot into water, circling the altar seven times, corresponding to the Chagat Neim, which is opposite the Malchut, to satiate the altar with the waters of Isaac, with the illumination of Chokhmah from the left line, called Yitzchak, Isaac. So the water may fill Isaac's well, the Malchut, when she receives from the left, this is what she is called, and when she is filled, the whole world is blessed with water.
0: Look at how much he turns around the names here from the Mikra, from Kabbalah, and it's like you can put together a whole vocabulary here.
1: Interpretation. Three books open on Rosh Hashanah. That of complete righteous, that of complete wicked, and that of the intermediate. The complete righteous are immediately written to life.
0: Meaning someone who came to the degree where he justifies the Creator on top of the whole will to receive is called a complete righteous, meaning he already has the covering of Bina over all the vessels of reception.
1: The complete wicked are immediately ridden to death.
0: Yeah, that they don't have a correction of the chassadim, of the will to receive. That means that the light doesn't come, Hiyavima doesn't come, no cover over the vessel of reception, so he's a wicked. It's not that he made himself a wicked, just without a correction, it's considered wicked. Wicked meaning it's a degree. Being wicked also requires being in the upper world. These are different states. Righteous, wicked, intermediate. When you cross the barrier and enter the work of the Creator, then you have these three options. The righteous or wicked, intermediate. We are not any of that. We're just below the line of life. There's no measurement for us, not a villain or righteous or anything. What the Zohar writes, not a word speaks about below the barrier.
1: The intermediate remain undecided until Yom Kippur. There is no speaking of the complete righteous or the complete wicked.
0: Why? Because it's either a complete left or a complete right. Nothing to talk about. It's complete polar extreme states coming from the Creator. The vessels or the lights completely depend from above. What depends on the person? How to connect within him these two qualities, right and left. In what optimal merging he'll connect them, taking the vessels from the left and qualities from the right. And so a person, can we just state where the vessels that receive correction, his vessels, part of them become righteous and part of them become wicked. These vessels will be alive, filled with lights, and those vessels will go to death. They'll go into darkness until they'll become the Sof Patsuf.
1: Since their sentence is already given on the first day of Rosh Hashanah, all it speaks of is the intermediate, which remain undecided until Yom Kippur. If they repent, they are sealed to life, and the wicked who do not repent, sealed to death. And the atonement of...
0: And what is the action itself? From Malchut rising to Bina, there is no revelation of Chochmah. It's the opposite. The Chochmah departs. Only Katnut is left.
1: Hence, the intermediate who repent are then rewarded with atonement for sins and with signing of life. However, this still does not fully complete the matter, since the light of Chochmah does not shine without Chasadim, and the time of extension of Chasadim for clothing of Chochmah is during the 7 days of Sukkot. It follows that on the seventh day, Hoshana Rabbah, the clothing of Chochmah in Chasadim is completed, and then the signing to life that was done on Yom Kippur is completed. Similarly, for those who did not repent and were signed to death on Yom Kippur, the signing is not yet completed, since they have time to repent until the seventh day of Sukkot, since Chochmah continues through that time. And if they repent, their iniquities will be atoned by her, and they will be rewarded with the light of life. For this reason, the day of Hoshana Rabbah is considered a day of handing of verdicts to the angels, whether for life or for death.
0: Well, the evil spirits or demons, the angels, there's quite a few of these nice words in spirituality. It's all just assistants called good or bad. It's all forces. They have no will to receive of themselves. They have no free choice. They're just called that way. Demons, spirits, angels, ministers, and so on. Meaning, according to the many forces on both the right and the left that they appear towards the person, and according to how they influence this world, that's what they're called. They have nothing of their own. They're all operated by the upper force, by the Creator, and we don't need to be afraid of them or the opposite, wait for them to do something good for us. No, you can put it like this. The appearance of the Creator in a certain way is called an angel or a demon or a spirit and so forth. Doesn't matter. It's none else besides Him.
1: This is so because after the verdicts are given to the executors, they are not returned, since after the day of Hoshana Rabbah, there is no longer the extension of Chochmah.
0: So Hoshana Rabbah is the last day where the last night, where the vessels are corrected, then we truly come to the midnight, which we already missed here today, for the examination of the shadow. And at this joyful point, this upliftment with joy and singing and dancing,
1: Purim. We'll
0: go to Purim.
1: So now we're going to summarize what we heard in the lesson, what we're taking to the 6 minutes.
2: Sikum. מה שאנחנו שומעים כל הזמן שאור נמצא ב
0: Well, what we hear all the time, that the light is at complete rest, because the light always wants to bestow, and it truly bestows, even if we don't do anything. The light works on the vessels. But if we add the awakening from below, then it works much stronger.
1: Yes, and actually in this point where we're busy with wanting and only from the desire, the deeper the desire, then what, and then influences us. As it's written, there were those who didn't understand a word and everything changed in them and they became great Kabbalists. So this is just how much we want and yearn.
2: Well,
0: it's clear that nothing is clear because we just have to make an effort to long for it. Looks like that's most important. And the light works. After Rav explained that basically everything is done, it builds the kli. So who is that kli? He says the kli has to put a screen. Where does this screen? It only comes from the light. So it's more a question of what can the created being actually do if it's all action of the upper light. So how does he give us all those matters of the shame and whatever, what effort we make? How can we even make any effort? How can the created being make an effort if everything is done by the Creator? So, have a desire to reach the answer of these things.
1: We heard that it all depends on our yearning, so let's kind of do this big squeeze internally and try to jump so someone will take us and take us upwards.
0: What we also heard is that the revelation in every degree is very different from between the degrees. You can't even imagine that each time it's such a huge adventure and surprise, and also until there's a kli and a revelation, then all these concepts, chassadim, chokhmah, it's just words. But when we long for it, when we try to study it together and kind of in a common vessel, that's the effort that ultimately becomes fulfilled.
1: Continuing the adventure in the upper worlds, and these internal questions that are awakening while we're working on the intention, hearing from Rav in a lesson that you can learn not just about the wisdom of Kabbalah, but how we ourselves want to be a part of this chain of Kabbalists that Rav started the lesson with.
0: Like the friends, I also heard a lot about our need for yearning, to yearn, and we're in a very special day. Not according to the calendar, but it's just the day when we want to gain together what we want. When we talk about Hoshiana, the prayer for salvation. Salvation from what? To where? What actually do we want to achieve now from our time together? What do we want to get from the meal? What do we want to happen in our hearts, the friends' hearts? So that this cry will really come out from us for our friends, that they will be awarded.
1: We need to continue our efforts to connect. It all depends on how much we try to come closer to one another, not just physically, but internally. And then a person discovers how weak he is and gradually receives both the intellect and the work of the light. But the light gives a person information about how, with your forces, you won't succeed. You have to appeal to the Creator.
0: You have to turn to the Creator, and we also heard that we need to discover the depth of the shattering. Without finding the full depth of the shattering, there's no true appeal.
1: So, bottom line, what can we do? What beyond this force that resists something that we don't know what it is? But this force of resistance we at least feel. So all our efforts are to activate this force of ours, and it's best to do it together because that just increases and intensifies the force. Good luck to us.
0: In our world, all the roots already touched the branches besides Purim. So we only need to do our inner correction now to make that effort.
1: One of the things we heard in the lesson was this. To the extent in which a person conceals himself, the Creator can be revealed. Again. One of the things we heard in the lesson is the following. To the extent in which a person conceals himself, the Creator can be revealed. What does this mean? I'll repeat again, and that will be a scrutiny that we'll do in a workshop. To the extent in which a person conceals himself, the Creator can be revealed. What does this mean? 6 minutes workshop.
0: To the extent that a person hides himself, the Creator is revealed. When we come to the wisdom of Kabbalah, kind of in the beginning, there's this great longing, great deficiency. And this deficiency comes from the Creator. And it awakens something that looks more rewarding, higher. But ultimately, the person needs to hide the ego, meaning he comes to a point where he wants for himself. He wants for the revelation of the force that the Creator will be content, not that he will delight himself. So we need to hide the egoistic vessels.
1: It starts this way and continues this way because there's constantly more coarseness, more growing ego. And each time we need to conceal and discover that it's not me, but what's really important is the Creator, is the friends, is the teachers that actually help us ascend above the desire to receive this matter and for us to adhere to the Creator.
3: I don't know.
0: But I have great friends sitting here and also in the 10. And I don't want to hurt them. I don't want my ego, the will to receive, to try to take something from them. I want to be in prayer towards the friends.
1: That is precisely the holiday of Sukkot, where we build the sukkah, the thatch. We heard from Rabash what demands he had for the thatch so that the light barely enters. You activate the hardness of the screen, which closes off the entry of the light altogether, restricts. And things that were important to the desire to receive, the waste, upon that you start, upon the will to receive, you start building the intention in order to bestow. This is how we start to discover. That's how the guests enter. The guest is actually the connection with the friends, where I receive the light, but under the condition that I can delight the friend. That's how we reach Hoshana Rabba, which is the conclusion of the holiday of Sukkot.
0: This place where there is even just a willingness to want to clear something from yourself, from despair, you understand that without making some room, you will always just hurt your surroundings just non-stop. And that starts taking you to a true request from the Creator, and that enables Him to exist in you when you don't want that part in you.
1: After hearing Rav's explanation, without a person considering himself, there's no screen, and you can just fantasize about anything else. But let's say we partially attain this, and we can do this, is that each of us brings his part from the shattered screen here, under the barrier that we hear, until the barrier. And together we make efforts, and each brings the part of the screen, and together we really build a common screen, and this is where we can reveal something. Good luck for us to be able to do this.
0: When a person resists his natural qualities, let's try to always just to take and to steal, and we equalize his form with the upper one and becomes bestowing like him, then he reveals the Creator. What does it mean that he reveals the Creator? He reveals this quality, the quality of bestowal within him. As we heard, nothing enters the Kli. It's all the quality that a person develops. So when I want to be like the Creator, the quality of bestowal, and not like my fundamental quality, that's what I hide, then I discover a new quality called bestowal, or the Creator.
1: We can also say that the revelation of the upper light is the greatest pleasure that we could have in life, a billion times more than any pleasure you can feel in this life. That's why the Creator conceals himself from us. So if we conceal this pleasure so it will seemingly not reach the egoistic vessels, then the Creator is revealed.
0: Yeah, and to add the gratitude that we can get close to Him each time.
1: Let's move to questions. Any questions from the lesson or from the workshops we just had now? We will be happy to scrutinize them together. We heard in the lesson that to the extent in which a person conceals himself, to that extent the Creator can be revealed. Altogether, the relationship between us and the light is always kept at 100%. There are many distinguishments, many discernments in this lesson, like always, many layers that we can grasp. Certainly questions arise. Please, yes, Israel.
0: So how does a person hide himself?
1: As we heard it, we're talking about just like Malchut made a concealment upon herself and then began to work with a screen and reflected light. Thus, we too need to make a restriction upon ourselves, to acquire a screen, and to work with a vessel called reflected light. And then there's precisely what Rav drew in his drawing, that ability to understand what's outside of us out of our resistance. He made a drawing of something seemingly mechanical, or it could be anything, where you don't know what's operating upon you from the outside. So how do you know what's operating upon you? According to the degree of resistance you create towards what's operating on you. And in that, there's an equivalence. Meaning the Kabbalist always measures the vessels he has. If we don't have a screen, we have no ability to make a restriction, and we have no screen and reflected light, then we have no spiritual perception. So we can't conceal ourselves. But if there's a force of restriction and resistance and a screen and reflected light, then you can conceal. All the actions are actions of a person upon himself by asking for the upper light, for the force to do so.
0: We'll add the important discernment Rav said about what the light gives. He said this, Bina gives the vessels of reception a cover of her chasadim. And then he explained about the spiritual immunity. If some light enters at some quantity, some quality, that light gives the will to receive satisfaction. Accordingly, the will to receive is immune against itself. So everything comes from above, from the force of the light. If we help each other develop such a desire for this vaccination, for this cover. More questions. Latin 4, please.
4: Hemos escuchado que nosotros no debemos de hacer ninguna restricción en nuestros deseos.
1: Good day, dear friends.
4: Entonces, ¿cómo se hace la restricción desde lo espiritual para lograr alcanzar esa pantalla?
1: After all, we're not talking about having to restrict our desire to receive. So how do we receive this force in order to restrict and build the screen?
0: From above, we don't receive anything without desire first. If we do the work in our connection and dissemination and all the means Kabbalists gave us, the result of all this work should be developing a desire within us to resemble the upper light. So where did the restriction come to the reality of the created being? No one forced the created being to make a restriction. The light created the kli and filled it endlessly. The world of Ein Sof. After the light filled the kli entirely, in that fulfillment, the created being feels the quality of the light. And then it wants to adorn itself, to equalize its form with the emanator. From there, he decides to restrict his natural desire to be fulfilled directly, and he determines that this will never happen. And that brings into creation the definition of the law of the restriction. We, when we want to cross the barrier, just as we learned in this whole Congress that we watched from Rav now, we need to build such a desire between us, crossing the barrier. What does it mean? Where do we cross, and what is the barrier? We need to develop the desire to take upon ourselves, from our own choice, the restriction, to build the shade. Now, we don't have the strength to do that, of course. It's supernatural. But the light can give that to us if we want it. Here I need the friends. Because maybe I want it a little bit, but in a moment I'll want some other nonsense. One shall help his friend in consolidating a desire to hide ourselves, our egoistic will to receive that's imprinted in us, in order to resemble the light. When there is such a desire, we receive support from above. The support is waiting for someone to want it.
1: Good morning. Can we get an explanation? A simpler explanation of what Hoshana Rabba is. It's not so clear what Hoshana Rabba is. Thank you. We heard that after the whole process, Rav gave us the whole scanning through the whole thing from Hoshana Rabba, from all the holidays, it comes to a pure request. We already have a sukkah, we have all the vessels, we have a request for complete exit that will be the light of Bina that protects and gives immunization in a way that, like he said, every obstacle that comes won't divert a person or bother him. On the contrary. So to come to that state, we have now, after the whole process, we have a scrutinized request. And also from the questions and the answers, it comes up that the very fact that a person receives the screen is the filling. He doesn't need something beyond that. In order to come to this scrutinized request, we need to come to a state called the Eve of Hoshana Rabba. A great salvation. That's what we need. That's what it means. To have the ability to sustain this force of the screen forever. Please, in the hall here, who?
0: Who or what the person hides himself from?
1: The person discovers, and again, it's a whole process. We're going to the whole explanation from Rav, but he discovers that his ego that's within him is what doesn't enable him to connect to the spiritual world, to connect to the friends in truth, to really feel them, be with them, to be incorporated in them, annul before them. He needs to have the strength, the power to conceal the ego, to conceal the force that resists every good thing that he discovers as spirituality. So who are we concealing ourselves from?
0: I don't know exactly.
1: From that force that's disturbing, that tells you, we learn, what is good and bad? In life, bad is whatever doesn't let me get filled. I want now to take something and you're bothering me, so you're bad for me. I want to receive something from someone and it doesn't give me, so he's bad for me. The more we develop and grow and learn, the light performs a certain action and a person gradually scrutinizes what this evil is. He wants to conceal it, he wants to overcome it. He doesn't want it to control him, but rather a person will control his evil. And then he asks for this force of concealment, so that the evil will be concealed and he'll be able to work above it. And that's something each of us needs to determine for oneself, what is good and what is bad for him.
0: The force to hide the will to receive from myself or from...
1: To hide means for it not to rule, for it to be lesser, lower, below, concealed. What is it in concealment? Where I see something and it is operating upon me, I want to put a partition between me and it, so it doesn't rule me, but rather I'll lead it. Right? Who's this new I? Precisely that force that we're asking for, called the screen and reflected light. So a person no longer feels that he identifies with his desire to receive, but rather he emerges from it and asks to be above it, to conceal it. So it won't control him, but rather a person will ride the horse, and not the horse will ride a person.
0: How to hide without a screen?
1: Without a screen, you can't conceal. You're right.
0: So it's only the revelation of the need for it.
1: Correct? Yes. That's also what he answered one of the students there. That he says, what's the difference? He was asked, what's the difference between receiving the deficiency and receiving the filling for it? So what did Rav say? There's no difference. The moment you receive the correct deficiency, just like you said right now, that's already the fulfillment. What we're missing is to have the correct deficiency. Yes?
5: תודה. שמענו בשיעור שהבושה זה הסנסור שלי, החיישן שלי. ככה שמעתי בשיעור של...
0: We heard in the lesson, that the shame is my sensor. That's what I heard. And what am I asking? Yesterday we had the Unity Day and there was a very powerful feeling that we are at the entrance of... don't know how to define it, like a new world. And all the friends that are working around the clock and around the world to establish this new world, new hall. You see all the efforts and longing of the friends that it awakens some shame in me. I thought, what am I giving? I'm coming to receive only. And some shame awakens along with the great vision and the ship that's moving forward. And I'm asking how to work with the shame. We learned in the lesson that shame is my sensor. So now I feel a little bit of shame. How to work it with it correctly. How to realize it. Thank you.
1: I really feel what you're saying because I also feel that way. Each time, and this is every day, because the Creator gave me the privilege of being here all day, I see many men, women, friends who come here and bestow in all kinds of ways, in different projects, and sometimes I don't know where to bury myself out of shame. What are you asking? What to do with it? I pray to the Creator so we will also be great like our bestowing friends. He sent us angels, people of light, who come here and give their soul. And what am I in relation to them, comparing to them? That's every day. Every day, all day, I see such people. And how much are there that we don't see? Endless. Where am I? Where's my free time? What am I spreading my minutes and hours every day? There's who to learn from. So that's good shame. It develops. Because if I were given to see people who are greater than me, then there's a chance that maybe I'll be great one day. If not, I'll just remain a monkey. May the Creator help our friends and help us adhere to them.
0: King David said about that when you can come out, blesses kichilatzta nafshi.

0: Ragli, Ragli, Oy Ragli, Oy Ragli, Ragli min dechi.
1: אנחנו נקרא עכשיו את קטע מספר 10.
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3: In today's lesson, we have selected excerpts with regards to Hoshana Rabbah. So open them up, so we're going to work with them in different ways. The first excerpt we'll start from is excerpt number 10. You can find it in the study material. This is from the words of Rabash. We will try, just like in the lesson with Rav, we try to follow him. We will try to now follow the words of Rabash and let him really carve within us these templates in us, on us, right now. If the heart is broken, meaning the will to receive controls the heart. Abundance cannot enter there because everything that the will to receive receives will go to the klipot. This is called the breaking of the heart. Hence, a person prays to the Creator and says, "You must help me, because I am worse than everyone, since I feel that the will to receive controls my heart. And this is why nothing of Kedusha can enter my heart. I want no luxuries, only to be able to do something for the sake of the Creator. And I am utterly incapable of this, so only you can save me." By this, we interpret what is written: "The Lord is near to the brokenhearted." Those who ask the Creator to help them so their heart will not be broken and will be whole. This can happen only if a person has been rewarded with the desire to bestow. For this reason, he asks the Creator to give him the desire to bestow, since he sees that he lacks nothing in the world but the ability to work

If not, what is my attitude towards that? Again, do I need the help of the Creator now? If yes, with what? If not, what is my attitude towards this? This is a question for thought.

0: Let's discuss between us now the question, how will we assist one another to come to a state where we only ask for the desire to bestow for one another, only the nearing of the Creator? How will we assist one another to reach a state where all we ask for is for the desire to bestow and the closeness to the Creator? 5 minutes.
1: I think we're doing this yesterday. We had a good example, like the friends mentioned, that we show each other examples of desire to bestow. What's to bestow? When you see your great friends, how much they do, how much they want to get close to the Creator, this is what they care about in devotion. And you just look at it and you want it too. You are given a desire you don't have. And a person starts asking himself, what's going on with me? How long will I continue with my desires to receive and lack of love and my whole distorted perception of reality towards everything? A person realizes he's the worst and then he needs the Creator's help.
0: We can help if we assist each other and being in the right direction of being as one man in one heart. If we ask for help from the Creator, to the extent which we do this, the evil inclination is disclosed to us. A person feels that only the light of bestowal can help. Only the Creator. As it's written, the Creator is near those who are brokenhearted. There's also a sentence, there's none more whole than a broken heart. If he feels like he needs the mercy from above, he'll receive it.
1: This is from really adhering to the society and seeing how much you're not like the friends who bestow. This shame drives the person to a real request to turn to the Creator to take him out of this damage that he's doing.
0: Just like now, where we gather and each with his effort brings his part of the shattered screen, this is how we build something powerful and are an example to one another. We incorporate in each other's desires and build something serious that can draw the light. Good luck to us.
1: The more we place ourselves in this great society and absorb the spirit of the society and wish to be like the friends, that we will want them to see them as great as bestowing, how much each one gives himself for the path, for the society, and look for the good in the friends. I'll only see that. In that, we'll help each other.
0: Yes, you need to put yourself in the tent, in the friends, to put their desires as more important than yours.

0: And to see this, the gap of how much a friend bestows relative to how much I bestow. And this way, in the end, we also have to ask the Creator, to ask the Creator, to turn to Him.
1: Yes,
2: we have the turn to the address to the Creator in choosing the society, to choose to really be under it all day, all the time, to be with the tent, to be with where the friends bestow, to see the examples of how they bestow, and that's how it's plays in me, it assists me, that everything I'll see, everything I'll ask for, everything I'll want will also be to bestow, to get closer to the Creator.
0: Maybe a word about our teachers, to adhere to them, to adhere to our Rav, who always just bestows all the good to us. Adhere to Rav Ash, who says one will help his friend, so let's help one another reach such a state.
2: Now, friends, we'll do a collective spiritual action that once Rav did with us. We will put on the screen excerpt number 7. Please, let's see it on the screen, excerpt number 7. This is a prayer of Rav Ash that Rav, one time in the middle of the lesson, he said, let's all read this out loud together. So we'll do it now as well. We will read with our mouths and pray with our hearts, so that we want the words to move from the mouth to the heart. So if we can put on the captions, excerpt number 7, just put it on the screen. Don't wait for me to start reading it. Just put it, okay, good. You can see the words? So we will slowly, all together as one, read together. We first try to hear the collective voice, and then the group's voice, and then add my personal voice. Let's all sit down. Tolik, just sit down where you are. Let's all sit so no one is standing. Good. Together.
0: Together. We ask the Creator to give us the strength so we can perform all our actions
2: for you. Meaning
0: for the sake of the Creator.
2: Otherwise,
0: meaning
2: if you do not help us,
0: all our actions will be only for our own benefit.
2: That is, if you do not help us,
0: all our actions will be only for ourselves. For our own benefit, we are powerless to overcome our will to receive.
2: Therefore, help us be able to work for you.
0: Hence, you must help us. This is called do for your sake, meaning do this. Give us the power of the desire to bestow. Otherwise, we are doomed. Yes, friends, we went through several weeks of intensive connection, and we have the last holiday of Tishrei, the joy of receiving the Torah, Simchat Torah. We want to enter it fully connected between us, united between us and with the Creator. So let's think again, a little short thought together. Let's think about this for a minute, and then we will share in our General Assembly. Whoever wants will be able to share. What is our prayer now? Let's think together. What is our prayer now?

0: בבקשה, מי שרוצה לשתף.
1: Please, whoever wants to share is invited. What is our prayer now? Hillel, please.
2: שאנחנו נזכה להיות באמת תלמידים של הבעל הסולם, של הרבש, של הרב.
3: That we will be rewarded with really being students of בעל הסולם, רבש, רב, realize רב's vision and dream, that every minute, every moment that we are living in our time will be only for the expansion of the upper light and the revelation of the Creator in our world.
1: To exit ourselves and to live in the desire of the friends.
4: כן, שנזכה לגילוי הרע שבי, שגיח גילוי הרע.
3: That we will be awarded with the recognition of evil in me, and after that we'll feel the true shame opposite the Creator. Once told me, correct yourself and see that the world is corrected. L'chaim, to our friend who spoke before and opened his heart, Owen, L'chaim.
1: I would add, may he give us the correct deficiency, L'chaim.
3: Amen. Turkey 7.
5: To notice how every second my concern is very egoistic and it's all about myself. And to pray that the Creator will give me the intention to bestow upon this the intention of quality of bestowal to friends upon my all egoistic concerns.
0: Yes,
3: the women are also invited if you want.
1: I would say a psalms for gratitude for all the magic that's happening here, for the privilege of being here. May he open up for you the gates of heaven for us to do our work loyally. Amen.
3: Amen. We will now take all our prayers and gratitudes into a short reading of two excerpts from the Book of Zohar.
1: Excerpt 11. The measure of the Creator's listening depends precisely on the measure of the longing that appears during the saying of the prayer. When one feels excessive longing, he should know at that time that the Creator is listening to him. Attentively, clearly, when he knows this, he pours his heart out even stronger. For there is no greater privilege than the King of the world being attentive to him. This is quite similar to what our sages said. The Creator longs for the prayer of the righteous. For the Creator's desire for a person to draw near him awakens great power and longing in the person to crave for the Creator. It follows that the saying of the prayer and the hearing of the prayer go hand in hand until they accumulate to the full measure and he acquires everything. Baal HaSulam, letter number
0: 52.
1: Excerpt number 9. One who prays and cries out until he can no longer move his lips, this is a complete prayer that is in the heart. It is never returned empty, but is accepted. Great is the cry, for it tears a man's sentence from all his days. Great is the cry that governs the quality of judgment above. Great is the cry that governs this world and the next world. For a cry, man inherits this world and the next world. As it is written, then they cried unto the Lord in their trouble, and he delivered them out of their distresses. From Zohar for All.

0: טוב חברים,
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0: הושענא רבה, נעבור לעניין אחר.
1: From הושענא רבה, we'll move to another matter. I want to talk about the regional Kabbalah Congress, Awakening from Below, a congress that's taking place between the 28th to 30th of October 2026. It's coming up, this special station of connection, an event in which we will convene in our regions, in our tens, we'll connect to the world Kli, so many forms of connections. And I want to present to you the Congress site. Many friends turned to us and said, we want to start preparing, or missing some more details. Where are all the materials? So we arranged all the materials in four languages at the moment: Hebrew, English, Russian, and Spanish. This appears in the site convention.kli.one, as you can see. Let's start scrolling. So what you have here, of course, is all the information that is needed, everything we talked about so far. The important part, and this is what I wanted you to see, all the materials for preparation for the Congress. There's all the axis of the content of the Congress, which starts from the first day with the greatness of the Creator, the society, the second day, the scrutiny of the prayer, and the third day, the joy and gratitude, according to the order of the assembly from Rabash. There's also below the general subject of the Congress, the awakening from below. If I press here, there's short clips of Rav that we can watch together. And also as we continue, there's more clips here. Also a recommendation for a workshop question in the 10. Other recommended articles I press, and you see there's long articles that you can read that engage with the idea of awakening from below. As we continue, you have also from the words of Rav Lightman, short pieces, excerpts that talk about awakening from below, and Kabbalistic excerpts that talk about the idea of awakening from below. And as we continue, there's also the same, I'm jumping up here again, the greatness of the friends, for the second day, building a deficiency, joy,

0: Shalom, חברים, בחלק הראשון.
1: Hello, friends. In the first part of the lesson, we will watch a recorded lesson from Sukkot 2003, from the 16th of October 2003, based on a compilation of excerpts on the subject of Hoshana Rabbah. So let's listen to the lesson, write down whatever notes we have, things that come up, because we will be discussing it after the lesson, and we'll be reading more excerpts and so on. Today is the night of Hoshana Rabbah. Good luck.
2: After Abraham, the patriarch, received the wisdom of Kabbalah, this state developed until the time of the patriarchs, and Baal HaSulam explains to us why, at that time, the first Kabbalist did not receive the whole Torah, but only the method for inner self-correction. And this is how he advanced with his sons, with his students. It was a large group. It's not discussed that when we say Abraham, Isaac, Jacob, and a few more sons and some family members, Eliezer there and whoever else he had there. So from the story, from what the Torah tells us, we might think that there were only a few people. It was not a few, there were many people. It was a large group. Because behind every person, there are six, and behind every name, there is, how shall we put it, an entire body of learning. There is a woman behind every person, and there's an entire body of learning and a special direction in the revelation of spirituality, both in Isaac and in Jacob. In short, it wasn't just a few people, some small family with 12 sons. But nevertheless, in terms of the number of people, there were not enough of them for the Torah to be given to them. And from Abraham until Moses, it nevertheless progressed within a small group, and they all advanced according to their small aviut, their small coarseness, in their sensation of spirituality, in such closeness to spirituality that they did not actually need to receive the method of correction. But then, when they divided and multiplied, and the will to receive grew, when they advanced toward Egypt and entered Egypt and took from there the entire great will to receive of the Egyptians, the 7 years of satiation, the 7 years of famine, then they reached a state when the will to receive was sufficiently developed. Seven, as you know, corresponds to the entire Partsuf of Zeranpin, which was first filled with the lights from above and afterward was also emptied. And we know that after an ascent comes a descent, and a descent's already the revelation of the vessels that afterward can be corrected. This is called their having left Egypt with great possessions. That is, what does with great possessions mean? With great vessels of the will to receive, for which they truly needed to be given the Torah in order to advance, in order to give them something to correct. This is how the Torah tells us about what happens. And Moses, who was seemingly the continuation of this entire chain of Kabbalists, was already a Kabbalist whom the method of correction for an entire nation was revealed. That it's not for a small group of people, but a method of, for the revelation and correction on the level of an entire nation. So along with the fact that he and his students whom he taught were certainly in the revelation of inner spirituality, Moses also introduced this matter of observing the commandments in an external form, through which he essentially wanted to connect branch and root, to give the nation to this group of people that he had already grown so large as to become a nation, to give them customs, the roots of which are spiritual. There is nothing in the custom itself. It exists on the still degree. Do with it whatever you want. However you move the still, it remains still. But nevertheless, by using this still level, you place yourself in a still framework. This framework does not move. It exists. It does not let this nation, this flock, run away. And this is how Moses built the nation. According to the division into priests, Levites, and Israel, according to the division into tens, hundreds, thousands, and tenths of thousands within the nation. A very special, precise, and rigid pyramid. Truly according to the pyramid, this hierarchy that exists in spirituality. He made it exactly so that if we study the story, the way he wrote it even for the common people, and through this he also teaches us what happens above in the spiritual worlds. This story is actually supposed to elevate us upward and not leave us merely in branches that have no benefit in themselves, whether we observe them or not. Instead, everything depends on the inner intention and the inner correction, on the inner observance of the actions and counsels that the Kabbalists leave for us. And according to these holidays, we learn that after the exodus from Egypt, after a person exits his will to receive in the first revelation, in the first approach toward spirituality, he begins to attain the quality of Bina. And he attains the quality of Bina over the course of the 49 days of the counting of the Omer. In Ziranpin we have 7 Sfirot, and each one consists of 7 individual Sfirot of its own, making a total of 7 times 7, 49 days, during which all the Sfirot of Ziranpin begin to receive special corrections. And in the counting of the Omer, every single evening, when a new day enters, we recite the count. And the day begins from darkness, from the revelation of the vessels, and afterwards comes the day, which is the correction of the vessels, and there was evening and there was morning one day. So every evening we read about the corrections in the counting of the Omer. If you want, you can read in the prayer book, in the Siddur, that today I correct such and such a Sfira out of all the 49 Sfirot of the soul. Right? Hesed in Hesed, Gevura in Hesed, Tiferet in Hesed, all the remaining Sfirot in Hesed, and then with Gevura, and then in Tiferet, and then in Netzach, and so on until Lag Ba'Omer, which is in the middle, which completes for us all the Sfirot. Yeah, what do we have? Chesed, Gvura, Tiferet, Netzach, Hod, Yesod, and Malchut. We already don't talk about Malchut, so we have 7 here, and 7 and 7 is 28, and how many more? 21, right? And another 7 is 28, and another 5. Hod in Hod. Hod of Hod. Hod is called Malchut of Ziranpin. Malchut of Ziranpin. Here, we cut off at Hod. If we have reached this point with the corrections, meaning that we have corrections over all the preceding Sfirot and onward, Malchut of Ziranpin and Yesod, which is essentially the sum total of everything that exists in Ziranpin, and Malchut, which receives what is here. If we have reached Sfira 33, we are done. Lag Ba'Omer. We're already certain that from here onward, whatever we have from the lights will enter further into the vessels, and the corrections of the whole Partsuf of Zeranpin have been completed. This is the holiday of Lag BaOmer, and afterward we reach the 49 Sfirot.

0: and enter Malchut. That is called the holiday of the giving of the Torah, Shavuot. We received it. And afterward, what the Torah tells us takes place, and it tells us precisely about our order, about how we go through it. And you know that although the vessels were already shattered in the world of Nekudim, this is the shattering of the worlds, and afterwards in the world of Atzilut, there was the shattering of the souls when Adam HaRishon was broken. That happened there. We have still not gone through the shattering. We too must go through those same states corresponding to the breaking of the vessels. I have something whole, I don't really know what it is, and I attain and feel this thing in general. But in order to attain and feel it, and really acquire all of it, I need to reach the root of the shattering. That is essentially as though this thing breaks in my hands. And a person reaches that. And then, although after correction, it is as though we receive the Torah and the revelation of the Creator, afterward he reaches a state in which he seemingly enters the breaking. And he also reaches such a route, as it is told there about the people of Israel when Moses ascended Mount Sinai. Meanwhile, down below, they made the golden calf from those vessels, from those desires for the light of Chochmah, the great desires, the will to receive. Meanwhile, they build the golden calf, and Moses descends from Mount Sinai, that is the actual quality of Bina, in a person that is in adhesion with the Creator, while all his other desires, in the meantime, are in a state where they are beneath the mountain and they are connected to the klipot, to the shells. And then there is the shattering of the first tablets, which is from Shavuot until the 17th of Tammuz. And that corresponds to the first breaking of the kings of Chagat, or the first breaking of Adam HaRishon. And afterward, there is a waiting period until the first of Elul, when there is once again a connection with the upper light. It is called Moses ascending Mount Sinai, and we receive the second tablets, and there is a difference between the first and the second. The first breaking is always over the vessels of Chochmah, and the second breaking is over the vessels of Chasadim, just as the first temple is a breaking over Mochin de Chaya, and the second temple is a breaking over Mochin de Neshama, the Mochin of Chasadim. It is the same here. The second tablets are what Moses receives the second time when he is in contact with godliness, in the revelation of godliness. The revelation of godliness is already different. In the second tablets, there is no longer, that is, in the power of the Torah, there is no longer the same power as there was the first time. And this is because the Torah actually has to be received as it came the second time. That is, it's prepared for the correction of vak of the vessels. And the second time Moses descends from the mountain, he is on the mountain for 40 days, both the first time and the second time. 40 is a sign of Bina, as you know, Mem in Hebrew. And the shape of the Mem also tells us about Bina, that a person enters into this letter. We also have Mem and we also have Samech. We have these two letters, these two otiyot. And if a person is inside Mem or Samech, then he is within the quality of the letter that surrounds him from every place and from every side. And this is the shape of the Ark. So both Samech and Men, we learn that these letters belong to the qualities of Bina, where if a person reaches that degree, then the light of Chasadim protects him And then
1: בטוח שלא שנמצא כבר במצב ששום רצון לקבל לא יכול לחשוב.
0: He is certain that he is already in a state where no will to receive can cause him to fail and bring him to a breaking or to a sin. And then Moses descends from Mount Sinai the second time, which happens on Yom Kippur, and the vessels that are now revealed on Yom Kippur are vessels corresponding to the end of correction. Only they are not corrected. So, on Yom Kippur, we fast. We do not drink, we do not eat, we do not wear leather garments, because skin, if we if we count the body across its width, then we have mocha, bones, nerves, flesh, and skin, corresponding to Keter, Chochma, Bina, Zeranpin, and Malchut. And skin, this final degree, we do not touch. Sometimes, just as with eating and drinking, there is what is called wearing a sandal. Wearing a sandal means that we are at the parsa, we do not touch it. That is called wearing a sandal, which is why we are forbidden to make a leather garment or wear leather shoes. Besides this, there is anointing, which also pertains to the skin and the outer covering over it. This is with oil that is rubbed on the body, usually olive oil. And what else? And marital relations. That is because we do not have vessels that are prepared with a screen. We certainly cannot make a coupling as a zivug between Zeranpin and Malchut, or between the light and the vessels, which in our root is marital relations. It's called closeness between a man and a woman. These are the five afflictions that we have on Yom Kippur. If we observe them, it is considered that in corporeality we are seemingly corresponding to the upper roots. And then the proper vessels are revealed to us corresponding to Purim, corresponding to the end of correction. And in the meantime, between Yom Kippur and Purim, we have, well, I hear that here we actually do it all in one night. We have already celebrated Purim several times this week. But between one and the other, there are several more corrections that we need to undergo, and these corrections are called Sukkot, and afterward we have Hanukkah. What do we do on Sukkot? On Sukkot, we correct the vessels of Zeranpin. You probably already know about the four species. These four species are the Lulav, the Etrog, corresponding to Malchut, and the Lulav, corresponding to Zeranpin. And here we have the Adasim, the Myrtles, and the Willows, the Aravot, which correspond to Chagat Nach of Zeranpin. And then we take these four species, and the soul is actually the person who takes them in his right hand, and there are many other kinds of laws here that must be observed. And then a person enters under the Sukkah, which is surrounding light, and we make it from the waste of barn and winery, which are the things that a person seemingly raises above his head. This is called going in faith above reason. And then he is beneath that schach, beneath that thatch. He receives the surrounding light corresponding to all four species, and he is inside it. And in that way, he corrects his vessels. We have his left hand is under my head, if you remember, as it is written in the Song of Songs. His left hand is under my head. It means that the left hand is under the nukva, and his right hand embraces me. that's what happens, that his left hand is under my head refers to all the vessels of reception that are revealed from Malchut, and on the right side, his right hand embraces me, means that there is this right embrace. The right embrace is precisely the sukkah, how it's built also according to the human arm, right? This is the arm, here are the fingers. These are precisely laws according to which the human body is built and according to which the sukkah is built. The right embrace after the left embrace, and the right embrace lasts for 7 days, which is the time during which the surrounding lights enter the whole structure of Ziranpin. Chesed, Gvura, Tiferet, Netzach, Hod, Yesod, and Malchut. And today, actually, which day are we on together? The 7th, and the entrance into Malchut. All these lights, ultimately, from Yesod, since Yesod is essentially the sum of all the previous qualities and corrections. Now, all these lights enter Malchut, and when they enter, they are sealed with what is called Simchat Torah, the joy of the Torah. When all the lights in the corrected Ziranpin enter, and then this state is called Simchat Torah, the joy of the Torah, when the light of Chochmah is in corrected vessels. And still, nevertheless, this is in Zat or in Vak, right? Which means that all these qualities are not the end of correction. Gar is missing. It is only in Ziranpin. And we still need to reach Gar. And Gar is reached on Purim, when great vessels are revealed corresponding to the 10 sons of Haman. And these vessels undergo correction, which means that we know that they must not be used. And in a person, it's impossible to correct them other than by killing them, meaning not to use them, to leave them empty, to remove from them the lights, all the sparks that are there. And then we reach such a joy that is boundless, limitless, when all the vessels are already corrected, and in all of them, the full 100% of the light of Chasadim and the full 100% of the light of Chochmah become revealed, and that is already called the end of correction, or Purim. That is what happens to us throughout the entire cycle of the year, from Passover until Purim. And what is worth emphasizing is that in our world, all the spiritual roots have already touched their corporeal branches, and nothing remains in our world to be revealed except Purim. According to the roots, there has already been the descent into Egypt, the ascent from Egypt, the building of the temples. They were broken. There was the departure into the four exiles, corresponding to the four phases that we have in Havaya. There were four ascents and four descents, and we are in the final exile. That is, in this world, in practice, in corporeality as well, together with us, and we ourselves in spirituality as well, we do not need to carry out any final action other than our inner correction to attain spirituality. And externally, we need to carry out only our final correction, which is to reach the end of correction in practice here on earth. All the other roots have already been revealed in their branches before us. So according to what Bala Sulam writes, we are certainly in the last generation, a generation before which all the preparation was completed. And we only need to complete everything that the Kabbalists prepared for us. Everything that we prepared throughout all the previous incarnations, And now this is the incarnation from which onward all of humanity truly begins to advance toward the end of correction. Surely you have read everything Baal Salam writes in all his articles. And we are the first to do it. So let us take one more beautiful step in this by reading the Zohar. And let us hope that through studying it, we will draw the surrounding lights upon ourselves, which will accelerate our development and correction. In the study, it does not matter what we understand. Baal HaSulam writes at the end of the introduction to the study of the Ten Sefirot, what page? 194, right? He writes, and you should know that most authors of books of Kabbalah intended in their books only for such readers who have already been rewarded with the revelation of the face and with all the upper attainments as mentioned above. And we should not ask if they have already been rewarded with attainments. Then they know everything from their own attainment. So why do they still need to study the books of the wisdom of Kabbalah from others? However, this question is not asked wisely. It is like one who engages in the revealed Torah, but has no knowledge whatsoever of the affairs of this world, in the discernments of world, year, and soul in this world, as mentioned above, and does not know the occurrences of people. So it is with the matter before us. Although a person is rewarded with attainment, and even with attainment from the Torah of Atzilut, nevertheless, from there he knows only what concerns his own soul. Only what he revealed. It is as though each one of us, if he were in a world, would reveal some small section, one slice of that world and nothing outside of it. Yet, he must still know also all three discernments, world, year, and soul mentioned above, in all their occurrences and conducts with complete knowledge, so that he can understand the matters of the Torah attributed to that world. In short, Kabbalists write for one another so that a person will simply know every world he is in, and by knowing it, together with knowing and making corrections, he aligns himself and thereby reaches the end of correction. Therefore, every Kabbalist studies books, compositions on Kabbalah by other Kabbalists. And then, in item 155, he asks, accordingly, we should ask, if Kabbalists write books for one another, then why do we need to study? After all, we are not Kabbalists yet. I'm not in the world of Atzilut, having somehow revealed it for myself, and now I want to reveal more somehow compared with what all the other Kabbalists revealed. It's like when I came to some country and travel along certain trails there, roads and cities, while other people have discovered other places and sites and are there. So, of course, I might also be interested in reading about them. So, if I'm a Kabbalist and they are Kabbalist, then certainly we have something to talk about. I might be interested in reading about them. But he asks, if so, then why should we, who do not understand what is being discussed, we have never been in the upper world, we don't know what it is at all, and they tell us all kinds of nonsense, and we don't know whether it's true, maybe it's not true, maybe it exists, maybe it doesn't, so why should we read it? So he says that there is a great matter in this study, that there is a wonderful, immeasurable sgula, a remedy or a virtue, for those who engage in the wisdom of Kabbalah. Although they do not understand what they are learning, through the yearning and the great desire to understand what they are learning, they awaken upon themselves the lights that surround their souls. These surrounding lights correct the soul. So now we are beginning to study the Zohar. We will also read a little from the Gate of Intentions by the Ari and from the Zohar of Rabbi Shimon, and we will read it with Baal HaSulam's commentary. It is the same soul that reincarnates and comes each time into our world to show us the path and the corrections, each time according to the generation in which we are. We were together with you also in the generation of Rabbi Shimon, and we were also in the generation of the Ari, and we were also

and the generations between them, and today too, together with you, we are in this present generation. And that same soul accompanies us all the time, a very special soul. In one generation it is called Rabbi Shimon, in a second generation the Ari, and in a third generation Bala Sulam, and this soul leads us to the end of correction. So certainly, if we study according to the sources in which the Zohar, the Ari, and Bala Sulam are all together, then these sources can bring us a very great surrounding light. And it does not matter how much we understand what he writes. There is a wonderful, immeasurable sgula, remedy, for those who engage in the wisdom of Kabbalah. This means that we nevertheless engage in the wisdom of Kabbalah, even though we are not Kabbalists, yes? Although they do not understand what they are learning, we do not understand. We are about to read now. It is simply complete nonsense to think that we understand what is being discussed. No. And the Zohar also writes in words and in all kinds of such stories. Its language is the language of Midrash. In many places it looks like some book of education or a book of ethics. Many people think that the Zohar is ethics according to Kabbalah. There is really no greater nonsense than thinking that. But that's what people think. That is, the language of the Zohar is incomprehensible to us from what we hear, from what is written there. We cannot derive any attainment from it, any understanding. But if despite this we yearn for it and understand that in this book, in such a concealed form, it's not for nothing that it's a special book that all of humanity thinks contains truly great secrets. If we yearn to attain them, we will not understand anything through some external keys. There have been doctoral dissertations written about the Zohar. They have combined it forwards and backwards, made all kinds of kamadriyas. They thought about and combined all kinds of words, skipping one over another, or every tenth word, or every fifth word, whatever they have not done with the Zohar and with the Torah. All these exercises do nothing except confuse people. You want to know? For that, you need to study, to yearn, to know, that is, to yearn to enter those degrees that the Zohar speaks about, if we reach the world of Atzilut. If we see what the Zohar is speaking about there, then we will certainly understand the Zohar. And now, in the meantime, we need to read without any understanding and yearn to be on the degree of the Zohar. Surrounding light comes to us according to our desire to reach something, and not according to our fantasies that we are already there. So it does not matter that we do not understand. There is also the matter of language. It does not matter whether we understand the language or do not understand the language. Bala Sulam had students who did not understand his explanations because of his language. He spoke in Yiddish and in general read in Aramaic and explained in Yiddish. When I came to my Rav, it was the same story, it was the same thing. There were old men there, six or seven old men. When I came in for the first time, I thought I couldn't make it through that first lesson sitting beside them, right? Because they spoke with dentures, and each one held them so they would not fall out, so they would not jump out of their mouths. And everyone spoke Yiddish, and Yiddish is such a language that is very hard to understand. It's these half words. And my Rav had something else besides that. His Yiddish was original, Polish. He could speak. He had four daughters. So he could speak with one daughter in such a way that the second daughter wouldn't understand what he said to the first daughter. In Yiddish, there are such things. You can speak to people like that. There are so many different varieties and special things. He generally spoke a quarter of a word. Half a word was already a lot.
a quarter of a word in every

0: sentence. It was something remarkable. Even people who understand the language itself very well, if he switched to half words, it was difficult. But quarter words, nobody understood except for a few who... So I landed in a Kabbalah lesson, you understand? You understand what a kind of Kabbalah lesson it is. They speak, they read in Aramaic, and they explain it in Yiddish, and in that kind of Yiddish.
1: And with Baal HaSulam it was the same thing. And when they would come to him, he had one Yemenite student, very well known, and one Iraqi student, which later married Baal HaSulam's daughter. And they did not know the language. They learned a little bit afterwards, maybe, but Baal HaSulam always said that it doesn't matter that they don't know, and actually they became the leaders of the group. And the one who married Baal HaSulam's daughter, he was truly great. He truly was a Kabbalist. He passed away at a very young age. But those two studied without knowing the language, and they learned only from the yearning to know what is being discussed. Like Kozlov, sitting here with us, maybe. And so they truly... entered into the attainment of the wisdom. And so it doesn't matter how much we understand what we read now. I'll try to say a few words here and there, but it's nonsense. I only give you an explanation in order to give you a little bit of upliftment, to awaken you a little bit, to interest you in things, and then you can fall back asleep. Besides that, I'd like to say, well, the customs that existed with Rabash in the night of Hashanah Rabbah and in the night of Shavuot. We have three times a week this special night. This is the night of Hashanah Rabbah and the seventh of Passover, the night of the Exodus from Egypt, and the night of the reception of the Torah in Shavuot, right? We have these three holidays, the three festivals. This is because then they would go to Jerusalem, to the temple, everyone. And so these holidays are called the festivals. And all those nights, you know, I live in Bnei Brak, and there it's very, very powerful for us. Yes, if you visit my place, then outside they study all night and they shout quite loudly. And with the Rebbe, with Rabash, we would come towards midnight, 11 and a half, 12. We would go into a meal for an hour and a half, two. And after the meal, well, maybe 15 minutes, half an hour, whoever could hold himself up reading the Zohar, fine. But people would fall asleep, except for a few of the old ones who were very headstrong. They would study all the way to the morning. At 2 a.m., most people would just go. We would start at 11:30, and at 2 a.m., we'd be done. That's including the meal. And it's because these customs are customs for the general population. So they get accustomed to it, so they know where it comes from, why it's necessary to ask themselves some questions, maybe. Why do we need this? What is this for? Why are we up this night? What is this night about? And maybe questions will come to them about spirituality and the spiritual root. And so what does it exist for? And so we would spend that night mostly not actually studying, but holding a meal. Most of the time, most of the hours of the night, that was a meal with many stories, lots of discussions, talks, and songs, and also a little bit of study. And whoever couldn't stay up would go to sleep, usually 1:30, 2 a.m., that was the time when we would disperse. I don't think we will disperse at that hour. Before 4, we're not done, right? Usually we have this festival, Purim, whatever you want to call it. Yeah, that's ahead of us still. And so we will read. We need to read something.

0: kvetch, squish, and want to jump. For someone to just take us and bring us up. So Gilad will now attempt to read nicely with no errors, and we will follow along.
1: Evo. No.
0: First of all, about Le'el Hoshana Rabba, from the writings of the Ari, you have this. Not like this, but this.
1: Drushvav.
0: Drushvav, Drush 6. Which is the drush of Le'el Hoshana Rabba, the night of Hoshana Rabba. So Gilad will read, and maybe we'll add something a little bit. Maybe we'll continue with the Zohar, and afterwards we'll go to Simcha, joy. So don't forget about the intention. We are all together in one great desire. Truly want these things to be close to us, to feel them.
2: Discourse 6, and this is the discourse for the night of Hoshana Rabbah, in which the matter of this night, which is called the night of the seal, is explained. In the discourse on the Ne'ilah, prayer of Yom Kippur, the discourse concerning the seal and its meaning was explained at length. In brief, the matter is that on Yom Kippur, through the five prayers, Rachel receives five gvurot from Ima, not through Zeranpin. And so that the external ones will not take hold of these gvurot that are in the yesod of the Nukva, one seal is therefore sealed within her, in her yesod, to protect those gvurot. And that seal is the principal inner seal made from the Nehi of Ima, from the three names, Ekye, with Yuds, and with Heys, and with Alephs, that are in them. And the Gematria is Chotam, seal, for the external ones do not take hold of Ima. Therefore, at that time, the entire world is judged and sealed, either for life or for death, and that is the principal judgment.
0: What we have in Malchut, for Zerampin, well, we have the Partsuf of Zerampin of Atzilut, which is called HaKadosh Baruch Hu, the Holy Blessed One, which gives us all the light. And corresponding to Zeranpin, we have his Nukvaot, females. We have the Nukva Rachel and the Nukva Leah. Rachel, the small Nukva, which is from the Chazer of Zeranpin downwards through to his Siyum ending, the Parsa. And above it, the great Nukva of Zeranpin. And here we have Ima, mother. And with this Ima, Bina, she lowers her legs, Nehi of Ima, descend into Zeranpin. Nehi of Ima, descend into Zeranpin. And you understand that wherever we have Nehi of Ima, Ima is Bina. Bina gives the vessels of reception the covering of chasadim, her chasadim, where if I'm in the will to receive, but Nehi of Ima entering to me, I am completely covered. I am, how's it called, where you receive this injection, vaccine, yes. I'm vaccinated against any problem that may come. I have the will to receive, true, but I have this vaccination. Nehi of Ima, the light of Chasadim in me. And then I simply don't want to use my will to receive. I'm free of it. 100% healthy. And that is what Bina provides us with.

0: truth be told, this is how we should always be, because it cannot be that the will to receive will ever just be good. It can't just become good. Unless some light enters into it through some in some quality, quantity, and that light gives this desire satisfaction, accordingly, that desire to receive is immunized against itself. Why? Because it's completely satisfied by the light feeling it. Sometimes we, how do we say, I don't want anything, I'm good, I want to be, I just want to feel spirituality, to be in the spiritual world, I don't care about this world, it can all burn, I don't care. How can that be? Simply a little bit of spiritual illumination comes to me from above, and I feel that spirituality is worth so much more than corporeality, and I feel good, and the will to receive chooses that. Or vice versa, the well, spirituality rises a bit, and I remain within the will to receive. The will to receive becomes a little stronger than the light, which departed, and I have no choice. Now I want fulfillment for the will to receive, meaning it all depends on this game of the upper light. The closer it is to me, as far as it is from me, this determines my attitude towards spirituality, if it's worthwhile or not for me. If corporeality is more worthwhile or spirituality is more worthwhile, it all depends on the nearing and distancing of the upper light in relation to me. And so all of our work is in bringing closer the upper lights, so they shine on us. And if we reach a state where Nehi of Ima clothing us, then we can be completely calm. This gives this covering, vaccination against any desire that can ever be, it can never jump, erupt in me where I become maddened and start thinking about various nonsense. Nehi of Ima will give me this satisfaction, such that no ego of mine, no quality of mine, no disruption can come to me and confuse me. Right. And that is what we say happens here to an extent in the state that we're now discussing. Yes? Where Rachel, the Nukva of Zampin, alongside Zampin, they're in a state, or what does he say? Then in them, in Gematria Chotam seal, because the external ones do not hold to Ima, and so the world is judged and sealed either to life or to death, and that is the primary judgment. Right. That is the state that's ahead of us. And in the night of Leil Hoshana Rabbah, the night of Hoshana Rabbah.
1: And behold, on the night of Hoshana Rabbah, the second outer seal is made in the secret of a seal within a seal, as mentioned above. And it is placed in the sphere of Malchut within her, which is the Atara of her Yesod. However, this seal is inferior to the first, because it is made only from the three fillings that are in the three aforementioned names, Ekiyeh. The filling with Yuds, 140, and with Alephs, 122, and with Hayes, 130.
0: What do all these gematriot give us? Gematriot, you know, you have four letters, Yud Kei Vav Kei, corresponding to the 4 degrees of the levels within the vessel of Mabina Zampin Malchut, where Keter isn't counted because that is the source of the light, and the vessels begin from the first Yud, the first letter. What does that give us? The letters are the vessels. And in what state are the vessels? The vessels, we count vessels from Zat of Bina, because there the vessels begin, from a state where the will to bestow in the vessels wants to begin to use the will to receive in order to come closer to the Creator, meaning Zat of Bina, Zat Bina and Malchut, those are vessels of reception. If you can't see, I'll get up. Okay. So the vessels of Zat of Bina are the letters from Aleph through Tet, and the vessels of Zampin, that's from Yud through Tzadik, and the vessels of Malchut, those are the four last letters, Kuf, Vay, Shin, Taf. Those are the vessels, the letters. Now, in order to know on what level of the screen these vessels are, because the vessel without a screen is nothing, it's just the will to receive, and of course the light is not in it. But at most, it's somewhere around it, or completely distanced, it's remote. And this is according to the condition of, the extent to which the vessel is similar to the light in qualities. And so we need to know what state the vessel is in. The state that the vessel is in, that is gematria. What does it mean? It's a screen with coarseness and reflected light, and the extent to which the direct light clothes in that reflected light. All in all, the number, which is then calculated through all this state of the correction of the vessel and with the screen filled with the light, that is called gematria. Gematria is very important, therefore. It's a very succinct way of telling you what is being talked about. Let's say a bottle, half a liter. Everyone understands, right? Something like that. So Kabbalists, according to this number, they already know what this is about. Because it's very easy to calculate the vessel along with the light and the screen, meaning it immediately gives you the name of the degree. And so all the names that we use in our word, in our world, rather, which are a result, an outcome from the spiritual world, their names, they're gematriot. If you take each and every name, regardless of which, you can, according to its gematria, know what its function is, what its spiritual form is. And I'm not talking about names of people even, or names of objects, spiritual forces, such as Moses, for example, Moshe, what in gematria is Moshe, or Aaron, and all those names. We're talking about special paltzufim, where the name, let's say Moshe, Moses, we're talking about a special paltzuf, meaning a soul that reaches some special level, and on that level that it's in, it's called Moshe. On a different level, it'll be Aharon, lower than that, it'll be Levi, it doesn't matter what names. That's how it is. And also actions, the names of the operations, right? They're also ultimately gematria as well. So it follows that all the names we have in the Torah, from the first to the last, these are just codes, truly codes, but they relate to objects or forces or spiritual operations. Now, can we approach the Torah in that way and begin to explain it according to these codes? No, it's not possible, because we don't know what stands behind it. First, we attain the spiritual world, and then we look at the Torah, at the book, and we see what it's about. And so here as well, he explains to us with names where we don't exactly understand their meaning, what it's about. Well, read, please.
1: We're continuing, line Vavshin in the second column. But the simple letters themselves of Ekia are not there. And they are the roots and the essentials, and therefore it is inferior to the first seal. And behold, 140, 122, and 133 have the gematria of 392. And with their three kolelim, the three inclusives, they are 395, the numerical value of Mishnah, to indicate that this seal is second to the first and secondary to it, like the relation of the Mishneh to the king. For the principal one is the seal of Yesod, whereas this one in Malchut is inferior to it and is secondary to it. We continue on the second column, on the second page, and this is the meaning of Malchut, having nothing of her own. For just as the entire partsuf of the Nukva as a whole is called a mirror that has nothing of its own, but only what it receives from her husband, so too, regarding the Malchut in the Nukva in relation to her other Sfirot, it is said of her that she does not shine anything of her own, For behold, she does not take the three ekia themselves, but only their illumination, which is the fillings in them.
0: You know what? Let's all flip to the next page. Drush 7. You know that there is this custom, not for everyone, with Labash we never went out to look at the shadow, but there are those who make a whole ritual around this. In the night of Hoshana Rabba, usually there's the moon, there's a lamp up there, I think, but the moon is out, and then you go out to some place where you can see the light of the moon, and you look at the shadow and check if no part of the shadow is missing, the shadow of the person under the moonlight. And if the shadow is complete, then God bless, I'm fine. And if it's not, then it may be that something might happen. Where does this come from, this custom, to look at the shadow, one's own shadow, at the night of Hoshana Rabba? He explains this here. With Labash, we never did that. But I heard that there are those who go out and look and really check very meticulously what's happening with their body. Yes, well,
1: Drush 7. And in it, this matter of this tselem, this image that departs from a person on the night of Hoshana Rabba, will be thoroughly explained. And in it will also be explained the saying of our sages, who said that human beings have a shadow, and also a shadow of a shadow, whereas demons have a shadow, but they don't have a shadow of a shadow. So behold, in one verse it says, surely man walks about in a tselem, in an image, implying that there is one tselem, one image. And it is also called specifically tselem and not tsel, which is shadow. And another verse says, until the day breathes and the shadows, tzlilim, flee. And furthermore, they are not called tzlamim, images, but tzlalim, shadows. Thus, there are two differences between these verses. Also in the Zohar itself, in Parashat Truma, Parashat Vayechi, and Parashat Emor, there are different articles concerning the aforementioned matter. So I must inform you of the essence of the matter. And here it is known that there are five names for the soul, corresponding to the five occurrences of
2: Ruach,
1: bless the Lord, my soul. And there are five different discernments, one above the other. And these are their names. Nefesh from Malchut of Atzilut, Ruach from Zeranpin, Neshama from Bina, Neshama of Neshama from Abba, and Yechida from Arichanpin.
0: Meaning, it doesn't matter. Sometimes he calls it worlds, sometimes he calls it Sfirot, Malchut, Zerampin, Bina, Chochma, Keter. He can call that Asiya, Yetzira, Bria, Tzilut, Ak. And it's really, don't look at the, there's no precision in it. It really doesn't matter to the Kabbalist how to call it. The main thing is the difference between the degrees. Yes.
1: And all five discernments are included and are called the nefesh, the soul of the person that is within his body. And likewise, he has these discernments from the world of Bria, five discernments from the world of Yetzira, and five discernments from the world of Asiya. This is in particular. However, when we consider the four worlds together in general, then the whole of Asiya is in the Sod, the secret of Malchut, and its five discernments are called Nefesh. The five discernments of Yetzirah are called Ruach. The five discernments of Bria are called Neshama. And the five discernments of Atzilut are called Chaya, which is Neshama of Neshama. And we will return to explain in particular the matter of the five parts of the world of Atzilut, and from them the other discernments of the worlds Bria, Yetzira, and Asiya will be understood. Behold, the human body is certainly from the Nukva, Malchut, For we see that his body is completed and formed during the 9 months of pregnancy within her. There are also three other discernments below the degree of Nefesh in its five parts. And these are the three shadows within a person. The highest discernment among them is called Tselem, image. And each of its two lower discernments is called Tzel, shadow. And they lack the letter Mem of Tzelem. And this is the sod, the secret of surely man walks about in an image, in a Tzelem. And the secret of the verse, until the day breathes and the shadows flee, for they are one upper image, one upper Tzelem, above two other Tzlalim, shadows.
0: Baal Sulam, as it is written, if you know, there's a well-known article in Shamati regarding what the Tzlalim shadows mean and what is a Tzelem, the image, the screen. If a person hides himself from the Creator and he lets the Creator gives him the opportunity to be revealed only to the extent that the person hides himself, then the Creator can be revealed. In general, between us, the relation between us and the light is always preserved. It's 100%. Meaning, we used to be with you in the world of Ein Sof, and in the world of Ein Sof, there was a decision by Malchut to restrict herself and never to receive any light into herself. And so, we have the same state, Malchut, which makes restriction on herself, Tzimtzum Aleph, the first restriction, and says, the light will not come to me. And if so, it will only be in order to bestow, meaning to give by this act of reception, and not in any other way. And what happens now is that to the extent that Malchut can hide herself from the light that comes to her, to that extent the light comes. Meaning we always have this kind of proportion where we have, let's say we have Malchut, this is Malchut, the created being. And here it's Kete, or creator, or light. And we have this relation. Let's say, if Malchut is 100% shut, then the creator is 100% open. And if Malchut is 100% opened, so to speak, cannot restrict herself, then the creator is 100% shut. But this is always preserved, or it could be here in the middle. And what does it mean, in the middle? To the extent that I'm open or closed, that determines my spiritual degree, the extent to which the Creator is revealed. Meaning here, these are the worlds, actually. On what world am I? Asiya, Yetzira, Briya, Atzilut, Ak, Ein Sof. So in Ein Sof, infinity, I'm entirely below my screen, and the Creator can be then completely revealed to me. And in our world, I'm completely without a screen, and the Creator shuts himself, seals himself away from me entirely. And in the middle, between this and that, I'm on certain degrees of the worlds. It's called ha'alamot, concealments, a relative degree of revelation and concealment. And this proportion between revelation and concealment is called tzel, shadow. So it's, we check the extent to which my shadow is complete, we check in the night of Hashanah Rabbah. Meaning, if the entire correction of Zeranpin, the body, a person's body, that is called Zeranpin, the human body. So if Zeranpin has a complete body, meaning on every part of the screen, he has every part of the body has a screen. Then he has a shadow from each and every part. For each and every desire, the person receives a screen that he should know at the end of Sukkot, because throughout Sukkot, all these surrounding lights enter, which had to build in the person the image of God, meaning a screen that suffices for him for all of his desires. That is the meaning of checking the shadow, examining the shadow in the light of the moon. Why? At night. That perhaps we will learn soon, and if not, then I'll tell you. Yes.
1: We continue on page 317, and reality, and the paragraph, and the reality. And the reality of these three tzlalim, the three shadows, is as follows. Since the five aforementioned discernments of the soul, which are Naran Chai, were given through the zivug in the yesod and the womb of the nukva, and the human body is formed there during the 9 months of pregnancy.
0: This speaks of the entrance of the soul into the mechanism called imaila, the upper mother, because there is where the soul ripens as like a baby inside his mother.
1: So here, one force extends from the illumination of the vessel of the seal that is in the yesod of the nukva, which was explained above regarding the locking or the neila of Yom Kippur, which is made from the three names Ekia with Yud, Alephs, and Heys, whose gematria is Chotam, seal.
0: At the end of Yom Kippur, there are no corrections yet. It's only the revelation of the vessel of Malchut in full that we will need to correct, yes.
1: And the force of the illumination of that seal is engraved in the person's soul itself and not in the body. And when the soul descends into this world to enter the body, it comes clothed in that seal, and through it, it is protected from the external ones so that they will not take hold of it.
0: This world means a certain desire to receive. The soul that descends into this world, that means she descends into the will to receive for oneself. So how can she be within the will to receive for oneself and not be harmed by that? So what does he say? Because she comes clothed in the chotem, nose. And so she's kept from the external ones so they don't hold to her. Yes.
1: And it follows that these shadows themselves are the illumination of the discernment of the seal that is in the nukva. And it seems to me that likewise the tzelem, the image of the mochin of Zeranpin, which is made for him from Nehi of Ima, is from the discernment of the seal that is in her, as it seems to me.
0: Meaning he's uncertain of this. You see, he says, because it seems to me that they say so. How can it be that such a great Kabbalist like Chaim Vital, the only student who understood anything of the Ari's words, where the Ari himself said that only he understood everything, and besides for him, none of his students did. So how can he write, in my opinion? It's very simple, because if the Kabbalist doesn't reach the root of the state that he's talking about, rather there is some phenomena. I see the phenomena, I know the phenomena, I know how it appears on my level, where I am right now. But I haven't come to the root of that phenomena yet, meaning I don't know it in all the manners in which it may manifest. And so I'm not certain if it's this or that. It could be that there are other manners, other types, in terms of the same law, the same phenomena. And so the Kabbalists are very careful. They're not ashamed to say that, I don't know. I still didn't go through everything. I still didn't attain this or that. And so they write, in my opinion, it seems to me, meaning for the time being, this is what I think. But for the time being, it may be that on other degrees, on higher degrees, the matter will appear to me in a different fashion. Nobody can tell what happens on a higher spiritual degree from the lower one. Every higher degree, it's a world that's completely, it's simple. Simply, believe me, what revelations are awaiting you. It's an adventure. It's an adventure without compare. How the revelations on every degree, every state, you can't assume, you can't guess at what they may be. They're so full of pleasant surprises.
2: And we need to look and see that these shadows are below the degree of the inner nefesh, And also the illumination alone was from the imprint of the Yesod itself. Although the shadow of Mochin is a great, very big surrounding light from the inner Nefesh. And although they're the vessels themselves of Ima, and also when it's from the vessels of Haf Tiferet and Nehi of Ima, look in another place well, where the shadows themselves are the clothings of the souls from the imprint of the Kli of Nehi, as it appears to my opinion, Chaim. We're going to be reading from the Zohar for the Eve of Hoshana Rabbah. What's the difference when the vessel is revealed? Meaning, what is the vessel being revealed? We say the light is in complete rest. Meaning, if we, let's say, build a vessel, and in it, the light is supposed to be revealed. What does it mean that the vessel is revealed? Meaning, like in Yom Kippur, like in the Day of Atonement.
3: What does it mean that the vessel becomes revealed? It is revealed, meaning revealed towards whom? Towards me. My vessel, my desires become revealed, the reasons for it.
2: I'm asking everyone to keep the silence in the hall. We're customary to have silence in the whole lesson, please.
3: If you disturb others in listening, that's one thing, but it's also disrupting their intentions. The revelation of the vessels, the correction of the vessels, all the actions with the vessels happen by the lights. So, his question is a correct question, but we learn that the upper light is in complete rest, nothing changes. So, how could it be that the light is changing? The light's not changing. If the light's not changing, the vessel cannot change. We learn that the vessel is always just a function of the light. So what's the answer?
4: No.
3: Go ahead.
4: No, afechad. Oy, oy, oy.
3: What, no one?
4: Again.
3: Oh, boy. Yes.
2: The vessel is revealed to this feeling, this inner feeling that the vessel has when the light is revealed.
3: Okay. He says that the vessel within itself feels that something's changing. How does it feel that something's changing?
2: From the feeling of the light.
3: From feeling the light. How does the vessel feel a change? How can there be a change if the light is not changing?
2: The records are changing.
3: How are the records changing? You're saying correctly that the records are changing. How will they change if the light doesn't? By themselves, what? There's a spring that suddenly jumps them? Are you laughing at everyone, or you are... What, you're saying it seriously? What?
2: I'll say it in a sharper. Let's say we're in the Congress here.
3: Don't worry about the Congress. Just
2: okay.
3: Go
2: let's
3: ahead.
2: Say we're building a vessel, and we're saying the great being needs now to advance the vessel to the lights. Everything's in need that I need to build a kli. If I'm building a kli, then why don't I receive the filling of direct light? What does it mean that I built a kli and it still is not standing there as a kli, and the light is not being received in it?
3: So how can there be changes in the kli if the light is at complete rest?
2: We need to feel the difference between himself and the light. So that feeling of the difference gives us
3: No.
2: According to the measure of deficiency?
3: How can there be a change in the deficiency if the light is not changing? Yes, eagle, yeah.
2: The screen?
3: What's the screen? The screen is a result of the light. The surrounding light doesn't matter. Surrounding light, inner light, it's all the same light. It's only with respect to the kli. There's a feeling that this is inner and outer, but the light's not changing, we say. It's at complete rest. Yes?
2: Yearning, maybe.
3: What yearning? I don't understand. So there's yearning. How can there be that the created being, created by the light and held by the light, will change if the light is not changing?
2: The light doesn't change in relation to itself, but towards the kli, it does change.
3: How does it change with respect to the kli? What does it mean that it's at complete rest?
2: Simply his quality is changed. That's called being in absolute rest.
3: Rather?
2: But towards the kli, the qualities change. And this is always based towards the direction of the quality of the creator. Therefore, the light changes.
3: Who can add to what he says in a way that's more...
2: more attaining of the created being?
3: No. Well, yeah, attaining of the created being, you can say that. You could say that. Okay, more. Who can add?
2: He says that the light is actually always in the quality of bestowal. And by that, it's in absolute rest. It will always bestow upon the clean what the clean needs.
3: Meaning, the fact that we say that the light is at complete rest means that it's 100% always wanting to benefit the kli. That's where there's no change. That's what it means, complete rest. But other than that, it is at an infinite frequency of change towards the kli in order to transform the kli and turn, do whatever possible with it. Yeah? Looking at me like I made it a little, made some trick here.
2: Again.
3: I look at my neighbor and I see how he loves his son, kisses him, hugs him, takes him to a trip to a zoo to take care of him. At the time I saw him beating him up, and that poor son was crying, and another time I saw him hugging him and kissing him. What's going on? Does he love him or hate him? Tell me, does he love him or hate him? I'm asking you.
2: Love.
3: He loves. Okay, even when he gives blows. Meaning he never changed with respect to the son, ever, only externally. That means he's at complete rest. At rest, meaning not changing. This is how the light is towards us, but in his actions towards us, to bring us to the goal, it's always changing. You see, from the example, he can't come back to the reality. Why? What's the problem? Because here, that makes it difficult. I have to keep justifying the Creator that he's always good. But where did you ask this from? What?
2: I'm asking, we'll say this in a simple way. The created being needs to precede the vessel to the light, to build a vessel. I'm asking, how could there be a state where the created being builds a kli, and if there's a gap between the feeling of building the vessel and the moment of the filling? It should be instantaneous.
3: No. First of all, you're talking about things you haven't been through. So how can you say when does the created being receive the feeling according to the execution?
2: Let's say we're talking about the state of Yom Kippur.
3: Yeah.
2: Yom Kippur is the state where the created being comes to the feeling of the vessel called Malchut fully, right?
3: No,
2: how did he come to this?
3: No, after that
2: exertion, thanks to all kinds of things.
3: No, after that, there was more awakening from above. That is called Shabbat. The Yom Kippur is not a result of your own labor, and that's it. No, maybe that's the mistake or the question. It's like Shabbat, even more. Because Shabbat is typically an ascent to Abba Ve'ima, and here it is to Arech Anpin. It's an ascent to Rosh of Arech Anpin. I don't know where the question comes from and what you actually wanted, but of course it's an awakening from above.
2: Another question. How could there be a state where there's some gap in the feeling between the time of the revelation of the Kli and the moment of filling?
3: How could there be? Let's ask it differently. Is there a gap, in a more general way, is there a gap between the correction of the Kli and the fulfillment of the Kli? There is none. Because the correction of the Kli, the feeling of the correction of the Kli, is the fulfillment itself. I don't get filled with... Look, this is the Kli, okay? Vessel. I am making a screen over this vessel. I correct it. Once I covered it with a screen, at that moment, what does it mean I covered it with a screen? I have attained reflected light. The reflected light that fills the Kli is actually the revelation. What do I reveal? I reveal the quality of bestowal of the Creator. If I reached in my correction to this form of bestowal, then I'm similar to the Creator. I don't need beyond that to go and hug Him or that it'll come and fulfill me. I'm already filled. Filled with what? With my correction. I measure my correction. I feel my correction. It's like any scale that we build, a device, it weighs its own qualities opposite something that influences it. You understand? It's the same thing. Let's say there's some pressure going here. And here there's a membrane. And the membrane essentially needs to sort of bend or go inwards, yeah? So how do I measure the force from outside? How do I know? I activate the force, countering it to bring the membrane back to zero, back to the neutral state. And that is the force that I measure, the force of my resistance. That tells me what there is outside. So I never actually know what there is outside. I measure the resistance, the cover, the compensation, the completion from within. Same exact thing happens in the upper qualities, the spiritual qualities. I have a screen, something comes from above. How do I know what comes from above? It's the same thing. I make reflected light, bringing myself back to a state where I don't receive anything. I'm in complete bestowal, and then I measure. By that, I am fulfilled. That, what I've done, my achieving my correction, is what I call fulfillment. What is fulfillment? It's screen and reflected light. That's the fulfillment of Malchut. It has no other fulfillment.
2: So actually, the light of Chochmah, the created being receives and measures in the vessel, is actually against the light of Chassidim that's in him? That's not clear.
3: But in general, is there really light of Chochmah, not light of Chochmah, Chassadim, not Chassadim? How do I know what's outside? I always just measure what I have on the inside. What do I have on the inside? What I myself have built, attained. I don't get anything from outside. Nothing. I don't want to receive from the Creator. And I can't, actually. Ever.
2: How do I know if I'm equalizing him?
3: How do I know if I equalize? Only according to the sense of shame. The feeling of shame is the sensor that I have. If I reach a point where I'm no longer ashamed, good, done. Done deal. Mine is mine, yours is yours. Okay. Okay, let's read a bit. Look, it's already 3 minutes past two.
2: It's very Purim, Iskan.
3: Yeah, I'm already...
2: The study for Hoshana Rabbah, this is from the Book of Zohar, the article, the four species.
3: No. Let's go to 113.
2: Okay, 113.
3: Yeah, the middle column. Everyone has that? You don't know how to read anyway. Read.
2: Come and see. Come and see. Seven voices, Chagat Nehim, depend on the speaking of the mouth all year long. Now, during the 7 days of Sukkot, they are dependent only upon the action, and we need an action, not speaking, since at the time of the 7 days of Sukkot, it blesses for the whole of the year. Meaning, the mitzvot that depend on speech extend internally, chasadim, but they do not extend illumination of chokhmah from the left line, as it is externality.
3: Internality and externality is only a difference in the coarseness of the vessels that we use.
2: And mitzvot that depend on action extend externality, meaning the illumination of chokhmah from the left line, which is mochin of vak and externality. On the 7 days of Sukkot, we must correct the externality, the extension of chokhmah from the left. And for this reason, we need practical mitzvot which can evoke it. This is why it was said, now during the 7 days of Sukkot, they are dependent only upon the action. We need an action to extend the correction of the externality, which is the illumination of chokhmah from the left, and not the speech, since the speech extends only the internality, chasadim, which we draw throughout the year. Seven voices, chagat nehim, depend on the speaking of the mouth throughout the year and do not need action. This is so because during the 7 days of Sukkot, it blesses for the whole of the year. Since once we extended illumination of Chokhmah on the left, during the 7 days of Sukkot into Chagat Neim, it is sufficient for the rest of the year, so the chasadim we extend by the mitzvot that depend on speech throughout the year are blessed with illumination of Chokhmah from the 7 days of Sukkot. By that, they become disclosed chasadim and no longer need the mitzvot that depend on an act for this matter, but for other things.
3: Revelation or concealment, that's clear. Revealed chasadim, covered chasadim, you know. Covered chasadim means that chasadim covers the chokhmah. They only give a correction of bina over the vessels of reception. And revealed chasadim means there's so much chasadim, gaov chasadim, that within it, can, the light of chokhmah can also be revealed. And then it's called chasadim revealing the chokhmah, or revealed chasadim.
2: 114. The seventh day of the festival, Hoshana Rabbah, the great supplication, is the end of judgment, din, of the world, the judgments that come out of the king's house, and the gvurot awaken and end on that day. The willows of the brook depend on those gvurot and must awaken the gvurot into water, circling the altar seven times, corresponding to the Chagat Neim, which is opposite the Malchut, to satiate the altar with the waters of Isaac, with the illumination of Chokhmah from the left line, called Yitzchak, Isaac. So the water may fill Isaac's well, the Malchut, when she receives from the left, this is what she is called, And when she is filled, the whole world is blessed with water.
3: Look at how much he turns around the names here from the Mikra, from Kabbalah, and it's like you can put together a whole vocabulary here.
2: Interpretation. Three books open on Rosh Hashanah. That of complete righteous, that of complete wicked, and that of the intermediate. The complete righteous are immediately written to life.
3: Meaning someone who came to the degree where he justifies the Creator on top of the whole will to receive is called a complete righteous, meaning he already has the covering of Bina over all the vessels of reception.
2: The complete wicked are immediately written to death.
3: Yeah, that they don't have a correction of the chassadim over the will to receive. That means that the light doesn't come, Hiyavima doesn't come, no cover over the vessel of reception, so he's a wicked. It's not that he made himself a wicked, just without a correction, it's considered wicked. Wicked meaning it's a degree. Being wicked also requires being in the upper world. These are different states. Righteous, wicked, intermediate. When you cross the barrier and enter the work of the Creator, then you have these three options. The righteous or wicked, intermediate. We are not any of that. We're just below the line of life. There's no measurement for us, not the villain or righteous or anything. What the Zohar writes, not a word speaks about below the barrier.
2: The intermediate remained undecided until Yom Kippur. There is no speaking of the complete righteous or the complete wicked.
3: Why? Because it's either a complete left or complete right. Nothing to talk about. It's complete polar extreme states coming from the Creator. The vessels or the lights completely depend from above. What depends on the person? How to connect within him these two qualities, right and left? In what optimal merging he'll connect them, taking the vessels from the left and qualities from the right. And so a person, can we just state where the vessels that receive correction, his vessels, part of them become righteous and part of them become wicked. These vessels will be alive, filled with lights, and those vessels will go to death, they'll go into darkness until they'll become the Sof Patsuf.
2: Since their sentence is already given on the first day of Rosh Hashanah, all it speaks of is the intermediate, which remain undecided until Yom Kippur. If they repent, they are sealed to life, and the wicked who do not repent, sealed to death. And the atonement of...
3: And what is the action itself? From Malchut rising to Bina, there is no revelation of Chochmah. It's the opposite. The Chochmah departs. Only Katnut is left.
2: Hence, the intermediate who repent are then rewarded with atonement for sins and with signing of life. However, this still does not fully complete the matter, since the light of Chochmah does not shine without Chasadim, and the time of extension of Chasadim for clothing of Chochmah is during the 7 days of Sukkot. It follows that on the seventh day, Hoshana Rabbah, the clothing of Chochmah in Chasadim is completed, and then the signing to life that was done on Yom Kippur is completed. Similarly, for those who did not repent and were signed to death on Yom Kippur, the signing is not yet completed, since they have time to repent until the seventh day of Sukkot, since Chochmah continues through that time. And if they repent, their iniquities will be atoned by her, and they will be rewarded with the light of life. For this reason, the day of Hoshana Rabbah is considered a day of handing of verdicts to the angels, whether for life or for death.
3: Well, the evil spirits or demons, the angels, there's quite a few of these nice words in spirituality. It's all just assistants called good or bad. It's all forces. They have no will to receive of themselves. They have no free choice. They're just called that way. Demons, spirits, angels, ministers, and so on. Meaning, according to the many forces on both the right and the left, that they appear towards the person, and according to how they influence this world, that's what they're called. They have nothing of their own. They're all operated by the upper force, by the Creator. And we don't need to be afraid of them or the opposite. Wait for them to do something good for us. No, you can put it like this. The appearance of the Creator in a certain way is called an angel or a demon or a spirit and so forth. Doesn't matter. It's none else besides him.
2: This is so because after the verdicts are given to the executors, they are not returned, since after the day of Hoshana Rabbah, there is no longer the extension of Chochmah.
3: So Hoshana Rabbah is the last day where the last night, where the vessels are corrected, then we truly come to the midnight, which we already missed here today, and for the examination of the shadow. And at this joyful point, this upliftment with joy and singing and dancing,
2: Purim. We'll
3: go to Purim.
2: So now we're going to summarize what we heard in the lesson, what we're taking to the 10, 6 minutes.
5: סיכום, מה שאנחנו שומעים כל הזמן שאור נמצא ב...
3: Well, what we hear all the time, that the light is at complete rest, because the light always wants to bestow, and it truly bestows, even if we don't do anything, the light works on the vessels. But if we add the awakening from below, then it works much stronger.
2: Yes, and actually in this point where we're busy with wanting and only from the desire, the deeper the desire, then what and then influences us. As it's written, there were those who didn't understand a word and everything changed in them and they became great Kabbalists. So this is just how much we want and yearn.
5: Well,
3: it's clear that nothing is clear because we just have to make an effort to long for it. Looks like that's most important. And the light works after Rav explained that basically everything is done, it builds the Kli. So who is that Kli? He says the Kli has to put a screen. Where does this screen? It only comes from the light. So it's more a question of what can the created being actually do if it's all action of the upper light. So how does he give us all those matters of the shame and whatever, what effort we make? How can we even make any effort? How can the created being make an effort if everything is done by the Creator? So, I have a desire to reach the answer of these things.
2: We heard that it all depends on our yearning, so let's kind of do this big squeeze internally and try to jump so someone will take us and take us upwards.
3: What we also heard is that the revelation in every degree is very different from between the degrees. You can't even imagine that each time it's such a huge adventure and surprise. And

0: working on the intention, hearing from Rav, in a lesson that you can learn not just about the wisdom of Kabbalah, but how we ourselves want to be a part of this chain of Kabbalists that Rav started the lesson with.
1: Like the friends, I also heard a lot about our need for yearning, to yearn, and we're in a very special day. Not according to the calendar, but it's just the day when we want to gain together what we want. When we talk about Hoshiana, the prayer for salvation. Salvation from what? To where? What actually do we want to achieve now from our time together? What do we want to get from the meal? What do we want to happen in our hearts, the friends' hearts? So that this cry will really come out from us for our friends, that they will be awarded.
0: We need to continue our efforts to connect. It all depends on how much we try to come closer to one another, not just physically, but internally. And then a person discovers how weak he is and gradually receives both the intellect and the work of the light. But the light gives a person information about how, with your forces, you won't succeed. You have to appeal to the Creator.
1: You have to turn to the Creator, and we also heard that we need to discover the depth of the shattering. Without finding the full depth of the shattering, there's no true appeal.
0: So bottom line, what can we do? What beyond this force that resists something that we don't know what it is? But this force of resistance we at least feel. So all our efforts are to activate this force of ours, and it's best to do it together because that just increases and intensifies the force. Good luck to us.
1: In our world, all the roots already touched the branches besides Purim. So we only need to do our inner correction now to make that effort.
0: One of the things we heard in the lesson was this. To the extent in which a person conceals himself, the Creator can be revealed. Again. One of the things we heard in the lesson is the following. To the extent in which a person conceals himself, the Creator can be revealed. What does this mean? I'll repeat again, and that will be a scrutiny that we'll do in a workshop. To the extent in which a person conceals himself, the Creator can be revealed. What does this mean? 6 minutes workshop.
2: To
1: the extent that a person hides himself, the Creator is revealed. When we come to the wisdom of Kabbalah, kind of in the beginning, there's this great longing, great deficiency, and this deficiency comes from the Creator. And it awakens something that looks more rewarding, higher. But ultimately, the person needs to hide the ego, meaning he comes to a point where he wants for himself. He wants for the revelation of the upper force that the Creator will be content, not that he will delight himself. So we need to hide the egoistic vessels.
0: It starts this way and continues this way because there's constantly more coarseness, more growing ego. And each time we need to conceal. and discover that it's not me, but what's really important is the Creator.

0: colleagues, the friends, is the teachers that actually help us ascend above the desire to receive this matter and for us to adhere to the Creator.
1: אני לא יודע, אבל יש לי חברים גדולים שגם יושבים פה וגם בסיריה.
2: I don't know, but I have great friends sitting here and also in the tent, and I don't want to hurt them. I don't want my ego, the will to receive, to try to take something from them. I want to be in prayer towards the friends.
0: That is precisely the holiday of Sukkot, where we build the sukkah, the thatch. We heard from Rabash what demands he had for the thatch so that the light barely enters. You activate the hardness of the screen, which closes off the entry of the light altogether, restricts. And things that were important to the desire to receive, the waste. Upon that, you start. Upon the will to receive, you start building the intention in order to bestow. This is how we start to discover. That's how the guests enter. The guest is actually the connection with the friends, where I receive the light, but under the condition that I can delight the friend. That's how we reach Hoshana Rabbah, which is the conclusion of the holiday of Sukkot.
2: This place where there is even just a willingness to want to clear something from yourself, from despair, you understand that without making some room, you will always just hurt your surroundings. Non-stop. And that starts taking you to a true request from the Creator, and that enables Him to exist in you when you don't want that part in you.
0: After hearing Rav's explanation, without a person considering himself, there's no screen, and you can just fantasize about anything else. But let's say we partially attain this, and we can do this, is that each of us brings his part from the shattered screen here, under the barrier that we're here, until the barrier. And together we make efforts, and each brings the part of the screen, and together we really build a common screen, and this is where we can reveal something. Good luck for us to be able to do this.
3: כן, כשאדם מתנגד לתכונות הטבעיות שלו, שנרוצות רק...
2: When a person resists his natural qualities, let's try to always just to take and to steal, and we equalize his form with the upper one and becomes bestowing like him, then he reveals the Creator. What does it mean that he reveals the Creator? He reveals this quality, the quality of bestowal within him. As we heard, nothing enters the Kli. It's all the quality that a person develops. So when I want to be like the Creator, the quality of bestowal, and not like my fundamental quality, that's what I hide, then I discover a new quality called soul, or the Creator.
0: We can also say that the revelation of the upper light is the greatest pleasure that we could have in life, a billion times more than any pleasure you can feel in this life. That's why the Creator conceals himself from us. So if we conceal this pleasure so it will seemingly not reach the egoistic vessels, then the Creator is revealed.
2: Yeah, and to add the gratitude that we can get close to Him each time.
0: Let's move to questions. Any questions from the lesson or from the workshops we just had now, we will be happy to scrutinize them together. We heard in the lesson that to the extent in which a person conceals himself, to that extent the Creator can be revealed. Altogether, the relationship between us and the light is always kept at 100%. There are many distinguishments, many discernments in this lesson, like always, many layers that we can grasp. Certainly questions arise. Please, yes, Israel.
2: So how does a person hide himself?
0: As we heard it, we're talking about just like Malchut made a concealment upon herself and then began to work with a screen and reflected light. Thus, we too need to make a restriction upon ourselves, to acquire a screen, and to work with a vessel called reflected light. And then there's precisely what Rav drew in his drawing, that ability to understand what's outside of us out of our resistance. He made a drawing of something seemingly mechanical, or it could be anything, where you don't know what's operating upon you from the outside. So how do you know what's operating upon you? According to the degree of resistance you create towards what's operating on you. And in that, there's an equivalence. Meaning the Kabbalist always measures the vessels he has. If we don't have a screen, we have no ability to make a restriction, and we have no screen and reflected light, then we have no spiritual perception. So we can't conceal ourselves. But if there's a force of restriction and resistance and a screen and reflected light, then you can conceal. All the actions are actions of a person upon himself by asking for the upper light, for the force to do so.
2: We'll add the important discernment Rav said about what the light gives. He said this, Bina gives the vessels of reception a cover of her chasadim. And then he explained about the spiritual immunity. If some light enters at some quantity, some quality, that light gives the will to receive satisfaction. Accordingly, the will to receive is immune against itself. So everything comes from above, from the force of the light. If we help each other develop such a desire for this vaccination, for this cover. More questions. Latin 4, please.
4: Hemos escuchado que nosotros no debemos de hacer ninguna restricción en nuestros deseos.
0: Good day, dear friends.
4: Entonces, ¿cómo se hace la restricción desde lo espiritual para lograr alcanzar esa pantalla?
0: After all, we're not talking about having to restrict our desire to receive. So how do we receive this force in order to restrict and build the screen?
2: From above, we don't receive anything without desire first. If we do the work in our connection and dissemination and all the means Kabbalists gave us, the result of all this work should be developing a desire within us to resemble the upper light. So where did the restriction come to the reality of the created being? No one forced the created being to make a restriction. The light created the kli and filled it endlessly. The world of Ein Sof. After the light filled the kli entirely, in that fulfillment, the created being feels the quality of the light. And then it wants to adorn itself, to equalize its form with the emanator. From there, he decides to restrict his natural desire to be fulfilled directly, and he determines that this will never happen. And that brings into creation the definition of the law of the restriction. We, when we want to cross the barrier, just as we learned in this whole Congress that we watched from Rav now, we need to build such a desire between us, crossing the barrier. What does it mean? Where do we cross, and what is the barrier? We need to develop the desire to take upon ourselves, from our own choice, the restriction. To build the shade. Now, we don't have the strength to do that, of course. It's supernatural. But the light can give that to us if we want it. Here I need the friends. Because maybe I want it a little bit, but in a moment I'll want some other nonsense. One shall help his friend in consolidating a desire to hide ourselves, our egoistic will to receive that's imprinted in us, in order to resemble the light. When there is such a desire, we receive support from above. The support is waiting for someone to want it.
0: Good morning. Can we get an explanation? A simpler explanation of what Hoshana Rabbah is. It's not so clear what Hoshana Rabbah is. Thank you. We heard that after the whole process, Rav gave us the whole scanning through the whole thing from Hoshana Rabbah, from all the holidays, they come to a pure request. We already have a sukkah, we have all the vessels. We have a request for complete exit that will be the light of Binah that protects and gives immunization in a way that, like he said, every obstacle that comes won't divert a person or bother him. On the contrary. So to come to that state, we have now, after the whole process, we have a scrutinized request. And also from the questions and the answers, it comes up that the very fact that a person receives the screen is the filling. He doesn't need something beyond that. In order to come to this scrutinized request, we need to come to a state called the Eve of Hoshana Rabbah. A great salvation. That's what we need. That's what it means. To have the ability to sustain this force of the screen forever. Please, in the hall here, who?
2: Who or what the person hides himself from?
3: אדם מגלה, ושוב, זה אותו תהליך, לא ניכנס לכל מה שהרב הסביר.
0: The person discovers, and again, it's a whole process, we're going to the whole explanation from Rav, but he discovers that his ego that's within him is what doesn't enable him to connect to the spiritual world, to connect to the friends in truth, to really feel them, be with them, to be incorporated in them, annul before them. He needs to have the strength, the power to conceal the ego, to conceal the force that resists every good thing that he discovers as spirituality. So who are we concealing ourselves from?
2: I don't know exactly.
0: From that force that's disturbing, that tells you, we learn, what is good and bad? In life, bad is whatever doesn't let me get filled. I want now to take something and you're bothering me, so you're bad for me. I want to read something from someone and it doesn't give me, so he's bad for me. The more we develop and grow and learn, the light performs a certain action and a person gradually scrutinizes what this evil is. He wants to conceal it, he wants to overcome it. He doesn't want it to control him, but rather a person will control his evil. And then he asks for this force of concealment, so that the evil will be concealed and he'll be able to work above it. And that's something each of us needs to determine for oneself, what is good and what is bad for him.
2: The force to hide the will to receive from myself or from
0: To hide means for it not to rule, for it to be lesser, lower, below, concealed. What is it in concealment? Where I see something and it is operating upon me, I want to put a partition between me and it, so it doesn't rule me, but rather I'll lead it. Right? Who is this new I? Precisely that force that we're asking for, called the screen and reflected light. So a person no longer feels that he identifies with his desire to receive, but rather he emerges from it and asks to be above it, to conceal it. So it won't control him, but rather a person will ride the horse, and not the horse will ride a person.
2: How to hide without a screen?
0: Without a screen, you can't conceal. You're right.
2: So it's only the revelation of the need for it.
0: Correct? Yes. That's also what he answered one of the students there. That he says, what's the difference? He was asked, what's the difference between receiving the deficiency and receiving the filling for it? So what did Rav say? There's no difference. The moment you receive the correct deficiency, just like you said right now, that's already the fulfillment. What we're missing is to have the correct deficiency. Yes?
5: תודה. שמענו בשיעור שהבושה זה הסנסור שלי, החיישן שלי. ככה שמעתי בשיעור שלנו.
2: We heard in the lesson that the shame is my sensor. That's what I heard. And what am I asking? Yesterday we had the Unity Day and there was a very powerful feeling that we are at the entrance of, don't know how to define it, like a new world. And all the friends that are working around the clock and around the world to establish this new world, world, new hall. You see all the efforts and longing of the friends that it awakens some shame in me. I thought, what am I giving? I'm coming to receive only. And some shame awakens along with the great vision and the ship that's moving forward. And I'm asking how to work with the shame. We learned in the lesson that shame is my sensor. So now I feel a little bit of shame. How to work it with it correctly. How to realize it. Thank you.
0: I really feel what you're saying because I also feel that way. Each time, and this is every day, because the Creator gave me the privilege of being here all day, I see many men, women, friends who come here and bestow in all kinds of ways, in different projects, and sometimes I don't know where to bury myself out of shame. What are you asking? What to do with it? I pray to the Creator so we will also be great like our bestowing friends. He sent us angels, people of light, who come here and give their soul. And what am I in relation to them, comparing to them? That's every day. Every day, all day, I see such people. And how much are there that we don't see? Endless. Where am I? Where's my free time? What am I spreading my minutes and hours every day? There's who to learn from. So that's good shame. It develops. Because if I were given to see people who are greater than me, then there's a chance that maybe I'll be great one day. If not, I'll just remain a monkey. May the Creator help our friends and help us adhere to them.
2: King David said about that when you can come out, blesses kichilatz tanafshi.

0: אנחנו נקרא עכשיו את קטע מספר 10.
1: יש לנו We're going to read excerpt number 10 now.
2: In today's lesson, we have selected excerpts with regards to Hoshana Rabbah. So open them up, so we're going to work with them in different ways. The first excerpt we'll start from is excerpt number 10. You can find it in the study material. This is from the words of Rabash. We will try, just like in the lesson with Rav, we try to follow him, we will try to now follow the words of Rabash and let him really carve within us these templates in us, on us right now. If the heart is broken, meaning the will to receive controls the heart. Abundance cannot enter there because everything that the will to receive receives will go to the klipot. This is called the breaking of the heart. Hence, a person prays to the Creator and says, "You must help me, because I am worse than everyone, since I feel that the will to receive controls my heart. And this is why nothing of Kedusha can enter my heart. I want no luxuries, only to be able to do something for the sake of the Creator. And I am utterly incapable of this, so only you can save me." By this, we interpret what is written: "The Lord is near to the brokenhearted." Those who ask the Creator to help them so their heart will not be broken and will be whole. This can happen only if a person has been rewarded with the desire to bestow. For this reason, he asks the Creator to give him the desire to bestow, since he sees that he lacks nothing in the world but the ability to work for the sake of the Creator. It follows that he's asking only the nearness of the Creator. And there's a rule: measure for measure. Hence, the Creator brings him closer. This is the meaning of the words, "The Lord is near to the brokenhearted."
3: A question for thought. Do I need the help of the Creator right now? If so, in what? If not, what is my attitude towards that? Again, do I need the help of the Creator now? If yes, with what? If not, what is my attitude towards this? This is a question for thought.

0: Let's discuss between us now the question, how will we assist one another come to a state where we only ask for the desire to bestow for one another, only the nearing of the Creator? How will we assist one another to reach a state where all we ask for is for the desire to bestow and the closeness to the Creator? 5 minutes.
1: I think we're doing this yesterday. We had a good example, like the friends mentioned, that we show each other examples of desire to bestow. What's to bestow? When you see your great friends, how much they do, how much they want to get close to the Creator, this is what they care about in devotion, and you just look at it, and you want it too. You are given a desire you don't have. And the person starts asking himself, what's going on with me? How long will I continue with my desires to receive and lack of love and my whole distorted perception of reality towards everything? A person realizes he's the worst and that he needs the Creator's help.
2: We can help if we assist each other and being in the right direction of being as one man in one heart. If we ask for help from the Creator, to the extent which we do this, the evil inclination is disclosed to us. A person feels that only the light of bestowal can help. Only the Creator. As it's written, the Creator is near those who are brokenhearted. There's also a sentence, there's none more whole than a broken heart. If he feels like he needs the mercy from above, he'll receive it.
1: This is from really adhering to the society and seeing how much you're not like the friends who bestow. This shame drives the person to a real request to turn to the Creator, to take him out of this damage that he's doing.
0: Just like now, where we gather and each with his effort brings his part of the shattered screen, this is how we build something powerful and are an example to one another. We incorporate in each other's desires and build something serious that can draw the light. Good luck to us.
1: The more we place ourselves in this great society and absorb the spirit of the society and wish to be like the friends, that we will want them to see them as great as bestowing, how much each one gives himself for the path, for the society, and look for the good in the friends. I'll only see that. In that, we'll help each other.
0: Yes, you need to put yourself in the tent, in the friends, to put their desires as more important than yours, and to see this, the gap of how much a friend bestows relative to how much I bestow. And this way, in the end, we also have to ask the Creator, to turn to Him.
3: Yes,
1: we have the turn to the address to the Creator in choosing the society, to choose to really be under it all day, all the time, to be with the tent, to be with where the friends bestow, to see the examples of how they bestow, and that's how it's plays in me, it assists me, that everything I'll see, everything I'll ask for, everything I'll want will also be to bestow, to get closer to the Creator.
0: Maybe a word about our teachers, to adhere to them, to adhere to our Rav, who always just bestows all the good to us. Adhere to Rabash, who says one will help his friend, so let's help one another reach such a state.
1: Now, friends, we'll do a collective spiritual action that once Rav did with us. We will put on the screen excerpt number 7. Please, let's see it on the screen, excerpt number 7. This is a prayer of Rabash that Rav, one time in the middle of the lesson, he said, let's all read this out loud together. So we'll do it now as well. We will read with our mouths and pray with our hearts, so that we want the words to move from the mouth to the heart. So if we can put on the captions, excerpt number 7, just put it on the screen. Don't wait for me to start reading it. Just put it on. Okay, good. You can see the words? So we will slowly, all together as one, read together. We first try to hear the collective voice, and then the group's voice, and then add my personal voice. Let's all sit down. Tolik, sit down where you are. Let's all sit so no one is standing. Good. Together.
0: We ask the Creator to give us the strength so we can perform all our actions
1: for you. Meaning
0: for the sake
1: of the Creator.
0: Otherwise, meaning if
1: you do not help us,
0: all our actions will be only for our own benefit.
1: That is,
0: if not,
1: meaning
0: if you do not
1: help us,
0: all our actions will be only for ourselves.
1: For our own benefit.
0: For we are powerless to overcome
1: our will to receive.
0: Therefore, help us
1: be able
0: to work
1: for you.
0: Hence, you must help us. This is called
1: do for your sake,
0: meaning
1: do this,
0: give us
1: the power
0: of the desire
1: to bestow.
0: Otherwise,
1: we are doomed.
0: Yes, friends, we went through several weeks of intensive connection, and we have the last holiday of Tishrei, the joy of receiving the Torah, Simchat Torah. We want to enter it fully connected between us, united between us and with the Creator. So let's think again, a little short thought together. Let's think about this for a minute, and then we will share in our General Assembly. Whoever wants will be able to share. What is our prayer now? Let's think together. What is our prayer now?

0: בבקשה, מי שרוצה לשתף.
1: Please, whoever wants to share is invited. What is our prayer now? Hillel, please.
2: שאנחנו נזכה להיות באמת תלמידים של הבעל הסולם, של הרבש, של הרב.
3: That we will be rewarded with really being students of בעל הסולם, רבש, רב, realize רב's vision and dream, that every minute, every moment that we are living in our time will be only for the expansion of the upper light and the revelation of the Creator in our world.
1: To exit ourselves and to live in the desire of the friends.
4: כן, שנזכה לגילוי הרע שבי, שגיח גילוי הרע.
3: That we will be awarded with the recognition of evil in me, and after that we'll feel the true shame opposite the Creator. Once told me, correct yourself and see that the world is corrected. L'chaim, to our friend who spoke before and opened his heart, Owen, L'chaim.
1: I would add, may he give us the correct deficiency, L'chaim.
3: Amen. Turkey 7.
5: To notice how every second my concern is very egoistic and it's all about myself. And to pray that the Creator will give me the intention to bestow upon this the intention of quality of bestowal to friends upon my all egoistic concerns.
3: Yes, the women are also invited if you want.
1: I would say a psalms for gratitude for all the magic that's happening here, for the privilege of being here. May he open up for you the gates of heaven for us to do our work loyally. Amen.
3: Amen. We will now take all our prayers and gratitudes into a short reading of two excerpts from the Book of Zohar.
1: Excerpt 11. The measure of the Creator's listening depends precisely on the measure of the longing that appears during the saying of the prayer. When one feels excessive longing, he should know at that time that the Creator is listening to him. Attentively. Clearly, when he knows this, he pours his heart out even stronger. For there is no greater privilege than the King of the world being attentive to him. This is quite similar to what our sages said. The Creator longs for the prayer of the righteous. For the Creator's desire for a person to draw near him awakens great power and longing in the person to crave for the Creator. It follows that the saying of the prayer and the hearing of the prayer go hand in hand until they accumulate to the full measure and he acquires everything. Baal HaSulam, letter number
0: 52.
1: Excerpt number 9. One who prays and cries out until he can no longer move his lips, this is a complete prayer that is in the heart. It is never returned empty, but is accepted. Great is the cry, for it tears a man's sentence from all his days. Great is the cry that governs the quality of judgment above. Great is the cry that governs this world and the next world. For a cry, man inherits this world and the next world. As it is written, then they cried unto the Lord in their trouble, and he delivered them out of their distresses. From Zohar for All.

0: טוב חברים,
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0: הושענא רבה, נעבור לעניין אחר.
1: From הושענא רבה, we'll move to another matter. I want to talk about the regional Kabbalah Congress, Awakening from Below, a congress that's taking place between the 28th to 30th of October 2026. It's coming up, this special station of connection, an event in which we will convene in our regions, in our tens, we'll connect to the world Kli. So many forms of connections. And I want to present to you the Congress site. Many friends turned to us and said, we want to start preparing, or missing some more details. Where are all the materials? So we arranged all the materials in four languages at the moment, Hebrew, English, Russian, and Spanish. This appears in the site convention.kli.1, as you can see. Let's start scrolling. So what you have here, of course, is all the information that is needed, everything we talked about so far. The important part, and this is what I wanted you to see, all the materials for preparation for the Congress. There's all the axis of the content of the Congress, which starts from the first day with the greatness of the Creator, the society, the second day, the scrutiny of the prayer, and the third day, the joy and gratitude, according to the order of the assembly from Rabash. There's also below the general subject of the Congress, the awakening from below. If I press here, there's short clips of Rav that we can watch together, and also as we continue, there's more clips here, also a recommendation for a workshop question in the 10, other recommended articles. I press and you see there's long articles that you can read that engage with the idea of awakening from below. As we continue, you have also from the words of Rav Lightman, short pieces, excerpts that talk about awakening from below, and Kabbalistic excerpts that talk about the idea of awakening from below. And as we continue, there's also the same, I'm jumping up here again, the greatness of the friends, for the second day, building a deficiency, joy,

0: Shalom, חברים, בחלק הראשון.
1: Hello, friends. In the first part of the lesson, we will watch a recorded lesson from Sukkot 2003, from the 16th of October 2003, based on a compilation of excerpts on the subject of Hoshana Rabbah. So let's listen to the lesson, write down whatever notes we have, things that come up, because we will be discussing it after the lesson, and we'll be reading more excerpts and so on. Today is the night of Hoshana Rabbah. Good luck.
2: After Abraham, the patriarch, received the wisdom of Kabbalah, this state developed until the time of the patriarchs, and Baal HaSulam explains to us why, at that time, the first Kabbalist did not receive the whole Torah, but only the method for inner self-correction. And this is how he advanced with his sons, with his students. It was a large group. It's not discussed that when we say Abraham, Isaac, Jacob, and a few more sons and some family members, Eliezer there and whoever else he had there. So, from the story, from what the Torah tells us, we might think that there were only a few people. It was not a few, there were many people. It was a large group. Because behind every person, there are six, and behind every name, there is, how shall we put it, an entire body of learning. There is a woman behind every person, and there's an entire body of learning and a special direction in the revelation of spirituality, both in Isaac and in Jacob. In short, it wasn't just a few people, some small family with 12 sons. But nevertheless, in terms of the number of people, there were not enough of them for the Torah to be given to them. And from Abraham until Moses, it nevertheless progressed within a small group, and they all advanced according to their small aviyut, their small coarseness, in their sensation of spirituality, in such closeness to spirituality that they did not actually need to receive the method of correction. But then, when they divided and multiplied, and the will to receive grew, when they advanced toward Egypt and entered Egypt and took from there the entire great will to receive of the Egyptians, the 7 years of satiation, the 7 years of famine, then they reached a state when the will to receive was sufficiently developed. Seven, as you know, corresponds to the entire Partsuf of Zeranpin, which was first filled with the lights from above and afterward was also emptied. And we know that after an ascent comes a descent, and a descent's already the revelation of the vessels that afterward can be corrected. This is called their having left Egypt with great possessions. That is, what does with great possessions mean? With great vessels of the will to receive, for which they truly needed to be given the Torah in order to advance, in order to give them something to correct. This is how the Torah tells us about what happens. And Moses, who was seemingly the continuation of this entire chain of Kabbalists, was already a Kabbalist whom the method of correction for an entire nation was revealed. That it's not for a small group of people, but a method of, for the revelation and correction on the level of an entire nation. So along with the fact that he and his students whom he taught were certainly in the revelation of inner spirituality, Moses also introduced this matter of observing the commandments in an external form, through which he essentially wanted to connect branch and root, to give the nation to this group of people that he had already grown so large as to become a nation, to give them customs, the roots of which are spiritual. There is nothing in the custom itself. It exists on the still degree. Do with it whatever you want. However you move the still, it remains still. But nevertheless, by using this still level, you place yourself in a still framework. This framework does not move. It exists. It does not let this nation, this flock, run away. And this is how Moses built the nation. According to the division into priests, Levites, and Israel, according to the division into tens, hundreds, thousands, and tenths of thousands within the nation. A very special, precise, and rigid pyramid. Truly according to the pyramid, this hierarchy that exists in spirituality. He made it exactly so that if we study the story, the way he wrote it even for the common people, and through this he also teaches us what happens above in the spiritual worlds. This story is actually supposed to elevate us upward and not leave us merely in branches that have no benefit in themselves, whether we observe them or not. Instead, everything depends on the inner intention and the inner correction, on the inner observance of the actions and counsels that the Kabbalists leave for us. And according to these holidays, we learn that after the exodus from Egypt, after a person exits his will to receive in the first revelation and the first approach towards spirituality, he begins to attain the quality of Bina. And he attains the quality of Bina over the course of the 49 days of the counting of the Omer. In Ziranpin we have 7 Sfirot, and each one consists of 7 individual Sfirot of its own, making a total of 7 times 7, 49 days, during which all the Sfirot of Ziranpin begin to receive special corrections. And in the counting of the Omer, every single evening, when a new day enters, we recite the count. And the day begins from darkness, from the revelation of the vessels, and afterwards comes the day, which is the correction of the vessels, and there was evening and there was morning one day. So every evening we read about the corrections in the counting of the Omer. If you want, you can read in the prayer book, in the Siddur, that today I correct such and such a Sfirah out of all the 49 Sfirot of the soul. Right? Hesed in Hesed, Gevura in Hesed, Tiferet in Hesed, all the remaining Sfirot in Hesed, and then with Gevura, and then in Tiferet, and then in Netzach, and so on until Lag BaOmer, which is in the middle, which completes for us all the Sfirot. Yeah, what do we have? Chesed, Gvura, Tiferet, Netzach, Hod, Yesod, and Malchut. We already don't talk about Malchut, so we have 7 here, and 7 and 7 is 28, and how many more? 21, right? And another 7 is 28, and another 5. Hod in Hod. Hod of Hod. Hod is called Malchut of Ziranpin. Malchut of Malchut of Ziranpin. Here, we cut off at Hod. If we have reached this point with the corrections, meaning that we

Omer, and afterward we reach the 49 Sefirot and enter Malchut. That is called the holiday of the giving of the Torah, Shavuot. We received it. And afterward, what the Torah tells us takes place, and it tells us precisely about our order, about how we go through it. And you know that although the vessels were already shattered in the world of Nekudim, this is the shattering of the worlds, and afterwards in the world of Atzilut, there was the shattering of the souls when Adam HaRishon was broken. That happened there. We have still not gone through the shattering. We too must go through those same states corresponding to the breaking of the vessels. I have something whole, I don't really know what it is, and I attain and feel this thing in general. But in order to attain and feel it, and really acquire all of it, I need to reach the root of the shattering. That is essentially as though this thing breaks in my hands. And a person reaches that. And then, although after correction, it is as though we receive the Torah and the revelation of the Creator, afterward he reaches a state in which he seemingly enters the breaking. And he also reaches such a root, as it is told there about the people of Israel when Moses ascended Mount Sinai. Meanwhile, down below, they made the golden calf from those vessels, from those desires for the light of Chochmah, the great desires, the will to receive. Meanwhile, they build the golden calf, and Moses descends from Mount Sinai, that is the actual quality of Bina, in a person that is in adhesion with the Creator, while all his other desires, in the meantime, are in a state where they are beneath the mountain and they are connected to the klipot, to the shells. And then there is the shattering of the first tablets, which is from Shavuot until the 17th of Tammuz. And that corresponds to the first breaking of the kings of Chagat, or the first breaking of Adam HaRishon. And afterward, there is a waiting period until the first of Elul, when there is once again a connection with the upper light. It is called Moses ascending Mount Sinai, and we receive the second tablets, and there is a difference between the first and the second. The first breaking is always over the vessels of Chochmah, and the second breaking is over the vessels of Chasadim, just as the first temple is a breaking over Mochin Dechaya, and the second temple is a breaking over Mochin de Neshama, the Mochin of Chasadim. It is the same here. The second tablets are what Moses receives the second time when he is in contact with godliness, in the revelation of godliness. The revelation of godliness is already different. In the second tablets, there is no longer, that is, in the power of the Torah, there is no longer the same power as there was the first time. And this is because the Torah actually has to be received as it came the second time. That is, it's prepared for the correction of vak of the vessels. And the second time Moses descends from the mountain, he is on the mountain for 40 days, both the first time and the second time. 40 is a sign of Bina, as you know, Mem in Hebrew. And the shape of the Mem also tells us about Bina, that a person enters into this letter. We also have Mem and we also have Samech. We have these two letters, these two otiyot. And if a person is inside Mem or Samech, then he is within the quality of the letter that surrounds him from every place and from every side. And this is the shape of the Ark. So both Samech and Mem, we learn that these letters belong to the qualities of Bina, where if a person reaches that degree, then the light of Chasadim

0: protect him. And then
1: בטוח שלא שנמצא כבר במצב ששום רצון לקבל לא יכול לחשוב.
0: He is certain that he is already in a state where no will to receive can cause him to fail and bring him to a breaking or to a sin. And then Moses descends from Mount Sinai the second time, which happens on Yom Kippur, and the vessels that are now revealed on Yom Kippur are vessels corresponding to the end of correction, only they are not corrected. So, on Yom Kippur, we fast. We do not drink, we do not eat, we do not wear leather garments, because skin, if we if we count the body across its width, then we have mocha, bones, nerves, flesh, and skin, corresponding to Keter, Chochma, Bina, Zeranpin, and Malchut. And skin, this final degree, we do not touch. Sometimes, just as with eating and drinking, there is what is called wearing a sandal. Wearing a sandal means that we are at the parsa, we do not touch it, that is called wearing a sandal. Which is why we are forbidden to make a leather garment or wear leather shoes. Besides this, there is anointing, which also pertains to the skin and the outer covering over it. This is with oil that is rubbed on the body, usually olive oil. And what else? And marital relations. That is because we do not have vessels that are prepared with a screen. We certainly cannot make a coupling as a zivug between Zeranpin and Malchut, or between the light and the vessels, which in our root is marital relations. It's called closeness between a man and a woman. These are the five afflictions that we have on Yom Kippur. If we observe them, it is considered that in corporeality we are seemingly corresponding to the upper roots. And then the proper vessels are revealed to us corresponding to Purim, corresponding to the end of correction. And in the meantime, between Yom Kippur and Purim, we have, well, I hear that here we actually do it all in one night. We've already celebrated Purim several times this week. But between one and the other, there are several more corrections that we need to undergo, and these corrections are called Sukkot, and afterward we have Hanukkah. What do we do on Sukkot? On Sukkot, we correct the vessels of Zeranpin. You probably already know about the four species. These four species are the Lulav, the Etrog corresponding to Malchut, and the Lulav corresponding to Zeranpin. And here we have the Adasim, the Myrtles, and the Willows, the Aravot, which correspond to Chagat Nach of Zeranpin. And then we take these four species, and the soul is actually the person who takes them in his right hand, and there are many other kinds of laws here that must be observed. And then a person enters under the sukkah, which is surrounding light, and we make it from the waste of barn and winery, which are the things that a person seemingly raises above his head. This is called going in faith above reason. And then he is beneath that schach, beneath that thatch. He receives the surrounding light corresponding to all four species, and he is inside it. And in that way, he corrects his vessels. We have his left hand is under my head, if you remember, as it is written in the Song of Songs. His left hand is under my head. It means that the left hand is under the nukva, and his right hand embraces me. That's what happens, that his left hand is under my head refers to all the vessels of reception that are revealed from Malchut, and on the right side, his right hand embraces me, means that there is this right embrace. The right embrace is precisely the sukkah, how it's built also according to the human arm, right? This is the arm, here are the fingers. These are precisely laws according to which the human body is built, and according to which the sukkah is built. The right embrace after the left embrace, and the right embrace lasts for 7 days, which is the time during which the surrounding lights enter the whole structure of Zeranpin. Chesed, Gvura, Tiferet, Netzach, Hod, Yesod, and Malchut. And today, actually, which day are we on together? The 7th, and the entrance into Malchut. All these lights, ultimately, from Yesod, since Yesod is essentially the sum of all the previous qualities and corrections. Now, all these lights enter Malchut, and when they enter, they are sealed with what is called Simchat Torah, the joy of the Torah. When all the lights in the corrected Ziranpin enter, and then this state is called Simchat Torah, the joy of the Torah, when the light of Chokhmah is in corrected vessels. And still, nevertheless, this is in Zat or in Vak, right? Which means that all these qualities are not the end of correction. Gar is missing. It is only in Ziranpin. And we still need to reach Gar. And Gar is reached on Purim, when great vessels are revealed corresponding to the 10 sons of Haman. And these vessels undergo correction, which means that we know that they must not be used. And in a person, it's impossible to correct them other than by killing them, meaning not to use them, to leave them empty, to remove from them the lights, all the sparks that are there. And then we reach such a joy that is boundless, limitless, when all the vessels are already corrected, and in all of them, the full 100% of the light of Chasadim and the full 100% of the light of Chokhmah become revealed, and that is already called the end of correction, or Purim. That is what happens to us throughout the entire cycle of the year, from Passover until Purim. And what is worth emphasizing is that in our world, all the spiritual roots have already touched their corporeal branches, and nothing remains in our world to be revealed except Purim. According to the roots, there has already been the descent into Egypt, the ascent from Egypt, the building of the temples. They were broken. There was the departure into the four exiles, corresponding to the four phases that we have in Havaya. There were four ascents and four descents, and we are in the final exile. That is, in this world, in practice, in corporeality as well, together with us, and we ourselves in spirituality as well, we do not need to carry out any final action other than our inner correction to attain spirituality. And externally, we need to carry out only our final correction, which is to reach the end of correction in practice here on earth. All the other roots have already been revealed in their branches before us. So according to what Bala Sulam writes, we are certainly in the last generation, a generation before which all the preparation was completed. And we only need to complete everything that the Kabbalists prepared for us. Everything that we prepared throughout all the previous incarnations, And now, this is the incarnation from which onward, all of humanity truly begins to advance toward the end of correction. Surely you have read everything Baal HaSulam writes in all his articles. And we are the first to do it. So let us take one more beautiful step in this by reading the Zohar. And let us hope that through studying it, we will draw the surrounding lights upon ourselves, which will accelerate our development and correction. In the study, it does not matter what we understand. Baal HaSulam writes at the end of the introduction to the study of the Ten Sefirot, what page? 194, right? He writes, and you should know that most authors of books of Kabbalah intended in their books only for such readers who have already been rewarded with the revelation of the face and with all the upper attainments as mentioned above. And we should not ask if they have already been rewarded with attainments. Then they know everything from their own attainment. So why do they still need to study the books of the wisdom of Kabbalah from others? However, this question is not asked wisely. It is like one who engages in the revealed Torah, but has no knowledge whatsoever of the affairs of this world, in the discernments of world, year, and soul in this world, as mentioned above, and does not know the occurrences of people. So it is with the matter before us. Although a person is rewarded with attainment, and even with attainment from the Torah of Atzilut, nevertheless, from there he knows only what concerns his own soul. Only what he reveals. It is as though each one of us, if he were in a world, would reveal some small section, one slice of that world and nothing outside of it. Yet, he must still know also all three discernments, world, year, and soul mentioned above, in all their occurrences and conducts with complete knowledge, so that he can understand the matters of the Torah attributed to that world. In short, Kabbalists write for one another so that a person will simply know every world he is in, and by knowing it, together with knowing and making corrections, he aligns himself and thereby reaches the end of correction. Therefore, every Kabbalist studies books, compositions on Kabbalah by other Kabbalists. And then, in item 155, he asks, accordingly, we should ask, if Kabbalists write books for one another, then why do we need to study? After all, we are not Kabbalists yet. I'm not in the world of Atzilut, having somehow revealed it for myself, and now I want to reveal more somehow compared with what all the other Kabbalists revealed. It's like when I came to some country and travel along certain trails there, roads and cities, while other people have discovered other places and sites and are there. So, of course, I might also be interested in reading about them. So, if I'm a Kabbalist and they are Kabbalist, then certainly we have something to talk about. I might be interested in reading about them. But he asks, if so, then why should we, who do not understand what is being discussed, we have never been in the upper world, we don't know what it is at all, and they tell us all kinds of nonsense, and we don't know whether it's true, maybe it's not true, maybe it exists, maybe it doesn't, so why should we read it? So he says that there is a great matter in this study, that there is a wonderful, immeasurable sgula, a remedy or a virtue, for those who engage in the wisdom of Kabbalah. Although they do not understand what they are learning, through the yearning and the great desire to understand what they are learning, they awaken upon themselves the lights that surround their souls. These surrounding lights correct the soul. So now we are beginning to study the Zohar. We will also read a little from the Gate of Intentions by the Ari and from the Zohar of Rabbi Shimon. And we will read it with Baal HaSulam's commentary. It is the same soul that reincarnates and comes each time into our world to show us the path and the corrections, each time according to the generation in which we are. we were together with you also in the generation of Rabbi Shimon, and we were also in the generation of the Ari, and we were also in the generations between them, and today too, together with you, we are in this present generation. And that same soul accompanies us all the time, a very special soul. In one generation it is called Rabbi Shimon, in a second generation the Ari, and in a third generation Bala Sulam, and this soul leads us to the end of correction. So certainly, if we study according to the sources in which the Zohar, the Ari, and Bala Sulam are all together, then these sources can bring us a very great surrounding light. And it does not matter how much we understand what he writes. There is a wonderful, immeasurable sgula, remedy, for those who engage in the wisdom of Kabbalah. This means that we nevertheless engage in the wisdom of Kabbalah, even though we are not Kabbalists, yes? Although they do not understand what they are learning, we do not understand. We are about to read now. It is simply complete nonsense to think that we understand what is being discussed. No. And the Zohar also writes in words and in all kinds of such stories. Its language is the language of Midrash. In many places it looks like some book of education or a book of ethics. Many people think that the Zohar is ethics according to Kabbalah. There is really no greater nonsense than thinking that. But that's what people think. That is, the language of the Zohar is incomprehensible to us from what we hear, from what is written there. We cannot derive any attainment from it, any understanding. But if despite this we yearn for it and understand that in this book, in such a concealed form, it's not for nothing that it's a special book that all of humanity thinks contains truly great secrets. If we yearn to attain them, we will not understand anything through some external keys. There have been doctoral dissertations written about the Zohar. They have combined it forwards and backwards, made all kinds of kamadriyas. They thought about and combined all kinds of words, skipping one over another, or every tenth word, or every fifth word, whatever they have not done with the Zohar and with the Torah. All these exercises do nothing except confuse people. You want to know? For that, you need to study, to yearn, to know, that is, to yearn to enter those degrees that the Zohar speaks about, if we reach the world of Atzilut. If we see what the Zohar is speaking about there, then we will certainly understand the Zohar. And now, in the meantime, we need to read without any understanding and yearn to be on the degree of the Zohar. Surrounding light comes to us according to our desire to reach something, and not according to our fantasies that we are already there. So it does not matter that we do not understand. There is also the matter of language. It does not matter whether we understand the language or do not understand the language. Bala Sulam had students who did not understand his explanations because of his language. He spoke in Yiddish and in general read in Aramaic and explained in Yiddish. When I came to my Rav, it was the same story. It was the same thing. There were old men there, six or seven old men. When I came in for the first time, I thought I couldn't make it through that first lesson sitting beside them, right? Because they spoke with dentures, and each one held them so they would not fall out, so they would not jump out of their mouths. And everyone spoke Yiddish, and Yiddish is such a language that is very hard to understand. It's these half-words. And my Rav had something else besides that. His Yiddish was original, Polish. He could speak. He had four daughters. So he could speak with one daughter in such a way that the second daughter wouldn't understand what he said to the first daughter. In Yiddish, there are such things. You can speak to people like that. There are so many different varieties and special things. He generally spoke a quarter of a word. half a word was already a lot. A quarter of a word in every sentence. It was something remarkable. Even people who understand the language itself very well, if he switched to half words, it was difficult. But quarter words, nobody understood except for a few who... So I landed in a Kabbalah lesson, you understand? You understand what a kind of Kabbalah lesson it is. They speak, they read in Aramaic, and they explain it in Yiddish, and in that kind of Yiddish.
2: And with Baal HaSulam it was the same thing. And when they would come to him, he had one Yemenite student, very well known, and one Iraqi student, which later married Baal HaSulam's daughter. And they did not know the language. They learned a little bit afterwards, maybe, but Baal HaSulam always said that it doesn't matter that they don't know, and actually they became the leaders of the group. And the one who married Baal HaSulam's daughter, he was truly great. He truly was a Kabbalist. He passed away at a very young age. But those two studied without knowing the language, and they learned only from the yearning to know what is being discussed. Like Kozlov, sitting here with us, maybe. And so they truly... entered into the attainment of the wisdom. And so it doesn't matter how much we understand what we read now. I'll try to say a few words here and there, but it's nonsense. I only give you an explanation in order to give you a little bit of upliftment, to awaken you a little bit, to interest you in things, and then you can fall back asleep. Besides that, I'd like to say, well, the customs that existed with Rabash in the night of Hashanah Rabbah and in the night of Shavuot. We have three times a week this special night. This is the night of Hashanah Rabbah and the seventh of Passover, the night of the Exodus from Egypt, and the night of the reception of the Torah in Shavuot, right? We have these three holidays. The three festivals, this is because then they would go to Jerusalem, to the temple, everyone. And so these holidays are called the festivals. And all those nights, you know, I live in Bnei Brak, and there it's very, very powerful for us. Yes, if you visit my place, then... outside, they study all night and they shout quite loudly. And with the Rebbe, with Rabash, we would come towards midnight, 11 and a half, 12. We would go into a meal for an hour and a half, two. And after the meal, well, maybe 15 minutes, half an hour, whoever could hold himself up reading the Zohar, fine. But people would fall asleep, except for a few of the old ones who were very headstrong. They would study all the way to the morning. At 2 a.m., most people would just go. We would start at 11:30, and at 2 a.m., we'd be done. That's including the meal. And it's because these customs are customs for the general population. So they get accustomed to it, so they know where it comes from, why it's necessary to ask themselves some questions, maybe. Why do we need this? What is this for? Why are we up this night? What is this night about? And maybe questions will come to them about spirituality and the spiritual root. So what does it exist for? And so we would spend that night mostly not actually studying, but holding a meal. Most of the time, most of the hours of the night, that was a meal with many stories, lots of discussions, talks, and songs, and also a little bit of study. And whoever couldn't stay up would go to sleep, usually 1.5, 2 a.m., that was the time when we would disperse. I don't think we will disperse at that hour. Before 4, we're not done, right? Usually we have this festival, Purim, whatever you want to call it. Yeah, that's ahead of us still. And so we will read. We need to read something, right? It's a special night, but you should know not to pay attention, not to regard what you understand. If you know it, you don't know it, what you understand or not, let's connect our intentions, right? Everything depends on the intention. You know many sayings about this. Everything depends on the intention. The yearning, as he says here, from the desire to know, although they don't understand, they awaken the surrounding lights, and the surrounding lights, they bring us up above the barrier into the spiritual world. So everything depends on our yearning. So let's do this inner kind of kvetch, squish, and want to jump. For someone to just take us and bring us up. So Gilad will now attempt to read nicely with no errors. And we will follow along.
1: Evo. No.
2: First of all, about Le'lo Shana Rabba. From the writings of the Ari, you have this. Not like this, but this.
1: Drushvav.
2: Drush Vav, Drush 6, which is the Drush of Le'il Hoshana Rabba, the night of Hoshana Rabba. So Gilad will read and maybe we'll add something a little bit. Maybe we'll continue with the Zohar. And afterwards, we'll go to Simcha, joy. So don't forget about the intention. We are all together in one great desire. Truly want these things to be close to us, to feel them.
0: Discourse 6, and this is the discourse for the night of Hoshana Rabba, in which the matter of this night, which is called the night of the seal, is explained. In the discourse on the Ne'ilah, prayer of Yom Kippur, the discourse concerning the seal and its meaning was explained at length. In brief, the matter is that on Yom Kippur, through the five prayers, Rachel receives five gvurot from Ima, not through Zeranpin, and so that the external ones will not take hold of these gvurot that are in the yesod of the Nukva. One seal is therefore sealed within her, in her yesod, to protect those gvurot. And that seal is the principal inner seal made from the Nehi of Ima, from the three names, Ekye with Yuds and with Heys and with Alephs, that are in them. And the Gematria is Chotam, seal, for the external ones do not take hold of Ima. Therefore, at that time, the entire world is judged and sealed, either for life or for death, and that is the principal judgment.
2: What we have in Malchut, for Zerampin, well, we have the Paltzuf of Zerampin of Atzilut, which is called HaKadosh Baruch Hu, the Holy Blessed One, which gives us all the light. And corresponding to Zerampin, we have his Nukvaot, females. We have the Nukva Rachel and the Nukva Leah. Rachel, the small Nukva, which is from the Chazer of Zerampin downwards, through to his Siyum ending, the Parsa. And above it, the great Nukva of Zerampin. And here we have Ima, mother. And with this Ima, Bina, she lowers her legs, Nehi of Ima, descending to Zerampin. Nehi of Ima, descend into Zerampin. And you understand that wherever we have Nehi of Ima, Ima is Bina. Bina gives the vessels of reception a covering of chasadim, her chasadim, where if I'm in the will to receive, but Nehi of Ima entering to me, I am completely covered. I am, how is it called, where you receive this injection, vaccine, yes. I'm vaccinated against any problem that may come. I have the will to receive, true, but I have this vaccination, Nehi of Ima, the light of chasadim in me. And then I simply don't want to use my will to receive. I'm free of it. 100% healthy. And that is what Bina provides us with. Truth be told, this is how we should always be, because it cannot be that the will to receive will ever just be good. It can't just become good. Unless some light enters into it through some in some quality, quantity, and that light gives this desire satisfaction. Accordingly, that desire to receive is immunized against itself. Why? Because it's completely satisfied by the light filling it. Sometimes we, how do we say, I don't want anything, I'm good, I want to be, I just want to feel spirituality, to be in the spiritual world, I don't care about this world, it can all burn, I don't care. How can that be? Simply a little bit of spiritual illumination comes to me from above, and I feel that spirituality is worth so much more than corporeality, and I feel good, and the will to receive chooses that. Or vice versa, the well, spirituality rises a bit, and I remain within the will to receive. The will to receive becomes a little stronger than the light which departed, and I have no choice. Now I want fulfillment for the will to receive, meaning it all depends on the this game of the upper light. The closer it is to me, as far as it is from me, this determines my attitude towards spirituality, if it's worthwhile or not for me. If corporeality is more worthwhile or spirituality is more worthwhile, it all depends on the nearing and distancing of the upper light in relation to me. And so all of our work is in bringing closer the upper lights, so they shine on us. And if we reach a state where Nehi of Ima clothing us, then we can be completely calm. This gives this covering, vaccination against any desire that can ever be, it can never jump, erupt in me where I become maddened and start thinking about various nonsense. Nehi of Ima will give me this satisfaction, such that no ego of mine, no quality of mine, no disruption can come to me and confuse me. Right. And that is what we say happens here to an extent in the state that we're now discussing. Yes? Where Rachel, the Nukva of Zalampin, alongside Zalampin, they're in a state, or what does he say? Then in them, in Gematria Chotam seal, because the external ones do not hold to Ima, and so the world is judged and sealed either to life or to death, and that is the primary judgment. Right. That is the state that's ahead of us. And in the night of Leloshan, in the Leloshan Arba, the night of Hoshan Arba.
0: And behold, on the night of Hoshana Rabbah, the second outer seal is made, in the secret of a seal within a seal, as mentioned above, and it is placed in the sphere of Malchut within her, which is the Atara of her Yesod. However, this seal is inferior to the first, because it is made only from the three fillings that are in the three aforementioned names, Ekiyeh, the filling with Yuds, 140, and with Alephs, 122, and with Hayes, 130.
2: What do all these gematriot give us? Gematriot, you know, you have four letters, Yud, Kei, Vav, Kei, corresponding to the 4 degrees of the levels within the vessel of Mabina Zampin Malchut, where Keter isn't counted because that is the source of the light, and the vessels begin from the first Yud, the first letter. What does that give us? The letters are the vessels. And in what state are the vessels? The vessels, we count vessels from Zat of Bina, because there the vessels begin, from a state where the will to bestow in the vessels wants to begin to use the will to receive in order to come closer to the Creator, meaning Zat of Bina, Zat Bina and Malchut. Those are vessels of reception. If you can't see, I'll get up. Okay. So the vessels of Zat of Bina are the letters from Aleph through Tet, and the vessels of Zampin, that's from Yud through Tzadik, and the vessels of Malchut, those are the four last letters, Kuf, Shin, Taf. Those are the vessels, the letters. Now, in order to know on what level of the screen these vessels are, because the vessel without a screen is nothing, it's just the will to receive, and of course the light is not in it. But at most, it's somewhere around it, or completely distanced, it's remote. And this is according to the condition of, the extent to which the vessel is similar to the light in qualities. And so we need to know what state the vessel is in. The state that the vessel is in, that is gematria. What does it mean? It's a screen with coarseness and reflected light, and the extent to which the direct light clothes in that reflected light. All in all, the number, which is then calculated through all this state of the correction of the vessel and with the screen filled with the light, that is called gematria. Gematria is very important, therefore. It's a very succinct way of telling you what is being talked about. Let's say a bottle, half a liter. Everyone understands, right? Something like that. So Kabbalists, according to this number, they already know what this is about. Because it's very easy to calculate the vessel along with the light and the screen, meaning it immediately gives you the name of the degree. And so all the names that we use in our word, in our world, rather, which are a result, an outcome from the spiritual world, their names, they're gematriot. If you take each and every name, regardless of which, you can, according to its gematria, know what its function is, what its spiritual form is. And I'm not talking about names of people even, or names of objects, spiritual forces, such as Moses, for example, Moshe, what in gematria is Moshe, or Aaron, and all those names. We're talking about special paltzufim, where the name, let's say Moshe, Moses, we're talking about a special paltzuf, meaning a soul that reaches some special level, and on that level that it's in, it's called Moshe. On a different level, it'll be Aharon, lower than that, it'll be Levi, it doesn't matter what names. That's how it is. And also actions, the names of the operations, right? They're also ultimately gematria as well. So it follows that all the names we have in the Torah, from the first to the last, these are just codes, truly codes, but they relate to objects or forces or spiritual operations. Now, can we approach the Torah in that way and begin to explain it according to these codes? No, it's not possible, because we don't know what stands behind it. First, we attain the spiritual world, and then we look at the Torah, at the book, and we see what it's about. And so here as well, he explains to us with names where we don't exactly understand their meaning, what it's about. Well, read, please.
0: We're continuing, line Vavshin in the second column. But the simple letters themselves of Ekia are not there. And they are the roots and the essentials, and therefore it is inferior to the first seal. And behold, 140, 122, and 133 have the gematria of 392. And with their three kolelim, the three inclusives, they are 395, the numerical value of Mishnah. to indicate that this seal is second to the first and secondary to it, like the relation of the Mishneh to the king. For the principal one is the seal of Yesod, whereas this one in Malchut is inferior to it and is secondary to it. We continue on the second column, on the second page, and this is the meaning of Malchut, having nothing of her own. For just as the entire partsuf of the Nukva, as a whole, is called a mirror that has nothing of its own, but only what it receives from her husband, so too, regarding the Malchut in the Nukva in relation to her other Sfirot, it is said of her that she does not shine anything of her own. For behold, she does not take the three ekia themselves, but only their illumination, which is the fillings in them.
2: You know what? Let's all flip to the next page. Drush 7. You know that there is this custom, not for everyone, with Labash we never went out to look at the shadow, but there are those who make a whole ritual around this. In the night of Hoshana Rabbah, usually there's the moon, there's a lamp up there, I think, but right, the moon is out, and then you go out to some place where you can see the light of the moon, and you look at the shadow and check if no parts of the shadow is missing, the shadow of the person under the moonlight. And if the shadow is complete, then God bless, I'm fine. And if it's not, then it may be that something might happen. Where does this come from, this custom, to look at the shadow, one's own shadow, at the night of Hoshana Rabbah? He explains this here. With Abbas, we never did that. But I heard that there are those who go out and look and really check very meticulously what's happening with their body. Yes, well,
0: Drush 7, and in it this matter of this tselem, this image that departs from a person on the night of Hoshana Rabbah, will be thoroughly explained. And in it will also be explained the saying of our sages, who said that human beings have a shadow, and also a shadow of a shadow, whereas demons have a shadow, but they don't have a shadow of a shadow. So behold, in one verse it says, surely man walks about in a tselem, in an image, implying that there is one tselem, one image. And it is also called specifically tselem and not tsel, which is shadow. And another verse says, until the day breathes and the shadows, tzlilim, flee. And furthermore, they are not called tzlamim, images, but tzlalim, shadows. Thus, there are two differences between these verses. Also in the Zohar itself, in Parashat Truma, Parashat Vayechi, and Parashat Emor, there are different articles concerning the aforementioned matter. So I must inform you of the essence of the matter. And here it is known that there are five names for the soul, corresponding to the five occurrences of
1: Ruach.
0: Bless the Lord, my soul. And there are five different discernments, one above the other. And these are their names. Nefesh from Malchut of Atzilut, Ruach from Zeranpin, Neshama from Bina, Neshama of Neshama from Abba, and Yechidah from Arichanpin.
2: Meaning, it doesn't matter. Sometimes he calls it worlds, sometimes he calls it Sfirot, Malchut, Zerampin, Bina, Chochma, Keter. He can call that Asiya, Yetzira, Bria, Tzilut, Ak, and it's really, don't look at the, there's no precision in it. It really doesn't matter to the Kabbalist how to call it. The main thing is the difference between the degrees. Yes.
0: And all five discernments are included and are called the nefesh, the soul of the person that is within his body. And likewise, he has these discernments from the world of Bria, five discernments from the world of Yetzira, and five discernments from the world of Asiya. This is in particular. However, when we consider the four worlds together in general, then the whole of Asiya is in the Sod, the secret of Malchut, and its five discernments are called Nefesh. The five discernments of Yetzirah are called Ruach. The five discernments of Briah are called Neshama. And the five discernments of Atzilut are called Chaya, which is Neshama of Neshama. And we will return to explain in particular the matter of the five parts of the world of Atzilut, and from them the other discernments of the worlds Briah, Yetzirah, and Asiya will be understood. Behold, the human body is certainly from the Nukva, Malchut, for we see that his body is completed and formed during the 9 months of pregnancy within her. There are also three other discernments below the degree of Nefesh in its five parts, and these are the three shadows within a person. The highest discernment among them is called Tzelem, image, and each of its two lower discernments is called Tzel, shadow. And they lack the letter Mem of Tzelem. And this is the Sod, the secret of, surely man walks about in an image, in a Tzelem. And the secret of the verse, until the day breathes and the shadows flee, for they are one upper image, one upper Tzelem, above two other Tzlalim, shadows.
2: Baal Sulam. As it is written, if you know, there is a well-known article in Shamati regarding what the Tzlalim shadows mean and what is a Tzelem, the image, the screen. If a person hides himself from the Creator and he lets the Creator gives him the opportunity to be revealed only to the extent that the person hides himself, then the Creator can be revealed. In general, between us, the relation between us and the light is always preserved. It's 100%. Meaning, we used to be with you in the world of Ein Sof, and in the world of Ein Sof, there was a decision by Malchut to restrict herself and never to receive any light into herself. And so, we have the same state, Malchut, which makes restriction on herself, Tzimtzum Aleph, the first restriction, and says, the light will not come to me. And if so, it will only be in order to bestow, meaning to give, by this act of reception, and not in any other way. And what happens now is that to the extent that Malchut can hide herself from the light that comes to her, to that extent the light comes. Meaning we always have this kind of proportion where we have, let's say we have Malchut, this is Malchut, the created being, and here it's Kete, or creator, or light. And we have this relation. Let's say, if Malchut is 100% shut, then the creator is 100% open. And if Malchut is 100% opened, so to speak, cannot restrict herself, then the creator is 100% shut. But this is always preserved, or it could be here in the middle. And what does it mean, in the middle? To the extent that I'm open or closed, that determines my spiritual degree, the extent to which the Creator is revealed. Meaning here, these are the worlds, actually. On what world am I? Asiya, Yetzirah, Briah, Atzilut, Ak, Ein Sof. So in Ein Sof, infinity, I'm entirely below my screen, and the Creator can be then completely revealed to me. And in our world, I'm completely without a screen, and the Creator shuts himself, seals himself away from me entirely. And in the middle, between this and that, I'm on certain degrees of the worlds. It's called ha'alamot, concealments, a relative degree of revelation and concealment. And this proportion between revelation and concealment is called tzel, shadow. So it's We check the extent to which my shadow is complete. We check in the night of Hoshana Rabbah, meaning if the entire correction of Zerampin, the body, a person's body, that is called Zerampin, the human body. So if Zerampin has a complete body, meaning on every part of the screen, he has every part of the body has a screen, then he has a shadow from each and every part. For each and every desire, the person received a screen. That he should know at the end of Sukkot, because throughout Sukkot, all these surrounding lights enter, which had to build in the person the image of God, meaning a screen that suffices for him for all of his desires. That is the meaning of checking the shadow, examining the shadow in the light of the moon. Why? At night? That, perhaps, we will learn soon. And if not, then I'll tell you. Yes.
0: We continue on page 317. And reality in the paragraph and the reality. And the reality of these three tzlalim, the three shadows, is as follows. Since the five aforementioned discernments of the soul, which are Naran Chai, were given through the Zivug in the Yesod and the womb of the Nukva, and the human body is formed there during the 9 months of pregnancy.
2: This speaks of the entrance of the soul into the mechanism called Imaila, the upper mother, because there is where the soul ripens as like a baby inside his mother.
0: So here, one force extends from the illumination of the vessel of the seal that is in the yesod of the nukva, which was explained above regarding the locking or the neila of Yom Kippur, which is made from the three names Ekia with yuds, alephs, and hays, whose gematria is chotam, seal.
2: At the end of Yom Kippur, there are no corrections yet. It's only the revelation of the vessel of Malchut in full that we will need to correct, yes.
0: And the force of the illumination of that seal is engraved in the person's soul itself and not in the body. And when the soul descends into this world to enter the body, it comes clothed in that seal, and through it, it is protected from the external ones so that they will not take hold of it.
2: This world means a certain desire to receive. The soul that descends into this world, that means she descends into the will to receive for oneself. So how can she be within the will to receive for oneself and not be harmed by that? So what does he say? Because she comes clothed in the chotem, nose. And so she's kept from the external ones so they don't hold to her. Yes.
0: And it follows that these shadows themselves are the illumination of the discernment of the seal that is in the nukva. And it seems to me that, likewise, the tzelem, the image of the mochin of Zerampin, which is made for him from Nehi of Ima, is from the discernment of the seal that is in her, as it seems to me.
2: Meaning he's uncertain of this. You see, he says, because it seems to me that they say so. How can it be that such a great Kabbalist like Chaim Vital, the only student who understood anything of the Ari's words, where the Ari himself said that only he understood everything, and besides for him, none of his students did. So how can he write, in my opinion? It's very simple, because if the Kabbalist doesn't reach the root of the state that he's talking about, rather there is some phenomena. I see the phenomena, I know the phenomena, I know how it appears on my level, where I am right now. But I haven't come to the root of that phenomena yet, meaning I don't know it in all the manners in which it may manifest. And so I'm not certain if it's this or that. It could be that there are other manners, other types, in terms of the same law, the same phenomena. And so the Kabbalists are very careful. They're not ashamed to say that, I don't know. I still didn't go through everything. I still didn't attain this or that. And so they write, in my opinion, it seems to me, meaning for the time being, this is what I think. But for the time being, it may be that on other degrees, on higher degrees, the matter will will appear to me in a different fashion. Nobody can tell what happens on a higher spiritual degree from the lower one. Every higher degree, it's a world that's completely, it's simple, simply, believe me, how

0: was from the imprint of the Yesod itself. Although the shadow of Mochin is a great, very big surrounding light from the inner Nefesh. And although they're the vessels themselves of Ima, and also when it's from the vessels of Haf Tiferet and Nehi of Ima, look in another place well, where the shadows themselves are the clothings of the souls from the imprint of the Kli of Nehi, as it appears to my opinion, Chaim. We're going to be reading from the Zohar 23. For the Eve of Hoshana Rabba. What's the difference when the vessel is revealed? Meaning, what is the vessel being revealed? We say the light is in complete rest. Meaning, if we, let's say, build a vessel, and in it the light is supposed to be revealed. What does it mean that the vessel is revealed? Meaning, like in Yom Kippur, like in the Day of Atonement.
1: What does it mean that the vessel becomes revealed? It is revealed, meaning revealed towards whom? Towards me. My vessel, my desires become revealed, the reasons for it.
0: I'm asking everyone to keep the silence in the hall. We are customary to have silence in the whole lesson, please.
1: If you disturb others in listening, that's one thing, but it's also disrupting their intentions. The revelation of the vessels, the correction of the vessels, all the actions with the vessels happen by the lights. So, his question is a correct question, but we learn that the upper light is in complete rest, nothing changes. So, how could it be that the light is changing? The light's not changing. If the light's not changing, the vessel cannot change. We learn that the vessel is always just a function of the light. So, what's the answer?
2: No.
1: Go ahead.
2: No, afechad. Oy, oy, oy.
1: What? No one?
2: Again.
1: Oh, boy. Yes.
0: The vessel is revealed to this feeling, this inner feeling that the vessel has when the light is revealed.
1: Okay. He says that the vessel within itself feels that something's changing. How does it feel that something's changing?
0: From the feeling of the light.
1: From feeling the light. How does the vessel feel a change? How can there be a change if the light is not changing?
0: The records are changing.
1: How are the records changing? You're saying correctly that the records are changing. How will they change if the light doesn't? By themselves, what? There's a spring that suddenly jumps them? Are you laughing at everyone, or you are... What, you're saying it seriously? What?
0: I'll say it in a sharper. Let's say we're in the Congress here.
1: Don't worry about the Congress. Just
0: okay.
1: Go
0: let's
1: ahead.
0: Say we're building a vessel, and we're saying the great being needs now to advance the vessel to the lights. Everything's in need that I need to build a kli. If I'm building a kli, then why don't I receive the filling of direct light? What does it mean that I built a kli and it still is not standing there as a kli, and the light is not being received in it?
1: So how can there be changes in the kli if the light is at complete rest?
0: We need to feel the difference between himself and the light. So that feeling of the difference gives us
1: No, no, no.

0: According to the measure of deficiency?
1: How can there be a change in the deficiency if the light is not changing? Yes, eagle, yeah.
0: Screen?
1: What's the screen? The screen is a result of the light. The surrounding light doesn't matter. Surrounding light, inner light, it's all the same light. It's only with respect to the kli. There's a feeling that this is inner and outer, but the light is not changing, we say. It's at complete rest. Yes?
0: Yearning, maybe.
1: What yearning? I don't understand. So there's yearning. How can there be that the created being, created by the light and held by the light, will change if the light is not changing?
0: The light doesn't change in relation to itself, but towards the kli, it does change.
1: How does it change with respect to the kli? What does it mean that it's at complete rest?
0: Simply his quality is changed. That's called being in absolute rest.
1: Rather?
0: But towards the kli, the qualities change. And this is always based towards the direction of the quality of the creator. Therefore, the light changes.
1: Who can add to what he says in a way that's more...
0: more attaining of the created being?
1: No. Well, yeah, attaining of the created being, you can say that. You could say that. Okay, more. Who can add?
0: He says that the light is actually always in the quality of bestowal. And by that, it's in absolute rest. It will always bestow upon the kli what the kli needs.
1: Meaning, the fact that we say that the light is at complete rest means that it's 100% always wanting to benefit the kli. That's where there's no change. That's what it means, complete rest. But other than that, it is at an infinite frequency of change towards the kli in order to transform the kli and turn, do whatever possible with it. Yeah? Looking at me like I made it a little, made some trick here.
0: Again?
1: I look at my neighbor and I see how he loves his son, kisses him, hugs him, takes him to a trip, to a zoo to take care of him. At the time I saw him beating him up, and that poor son was crying, and another time I saw him hugging him and kissing him. What's going on? Does he love him or hate him? Tell me. Does he love him or hate him? I'm asking you.
0: Love.
1: He loves. Okay. Even when he gives blows. Meaning he never changed with respect to the son, ever. Only externally. That means he's at complete rest. At rest, meaning not changing. This is how the light is towards us, but in his actions towards us, to bring us to the goal, it's always changing. You see, from the example, he can't come back to the reality. Why? What's the problem? Because here, that makes it difficult. I have to keep justifying the Creator that he's always good. But where did you ask this from? What?
0: I'm asking, we'll say this in a simple way. The created being needs to precede the vessel to the light, to build a vessel. I'm asking, how could there be a state where the created being builds a kli, and if there's a gap between the feeling of building the vessel and the moment of the filling? It should be instantaneous.
1: No. First of all, you're talking about things you haven't been through. So how can you say when does the created being receive the feeling according to the execution?
0: Let's say we're talking about the state of Yom Kippur.
1: Yeah.
0: Yom Kippur is the state where the created being comes to the feeling of the vessel called Malchut fully, right?
1: No,
0: how did
1: no.
0: he come to this?
1: No, after that.
0: Exertion, thanks to all kinds of things?
1: No, after that, there was more awakening from above. That is called Shabbat. The Yom Kippur is not a result of your own labor, and that's it. No, maybe that's the mistake or the question. It's like Shabbat, even more. Because Shabbat is typically an ascent to Abba Ve'ima, and here it is to Arech Anpin. It's an ascent to Rosh of Arech Anpin. I don't know where the question comes from and what you actually wanted, but of course it's an awakening from above.
0: Another question. How could there be a state where there's some gap in the feeling between the time of the revelation of the Kli and the moment of filling?
1: How could there be? Let's ask it differently. Is there a gap, in a more general way, is there a gap between the correction of the Kli and the fulfillment of the Kli? There is none. Because the correction of the Kli, the feeling of the correction of the Kli, is the fulfillment itself. I don't get filled with... Look, this is the Kli, okay? Vessel. I am making a screen over this vessel. I correct it. Once I covered it with a screen, at that moment, what does it mean I covered it with a screen? I've attained reflected light. The reflected light that fills the Kli is actually the revelation. What do I reveal? I reveal the quality of bestowal of the Creator. If I reached in my correction to this form of bestowal, then I'm similar to the Creator. I don't need beyond that to go and hug Him or that it'll come and fulfill me. I'm already filled with what? With my correction. I measure my correction. I feel my correction. It's like any scale that we build, a device, it weighs its own qualities opposite something that influences it. You understand? It's the same thing. Let's say there's some pressure going here. And here there's a membrane. And the membrane essentially needs to sort of bend or go inwards. Yeah. So how do I do? How do I measure the force from outside? How do I know? I activate the force, countering it to bring it, the membrane back to zero, back to the neutral state. And that is the force that I measure, the force of my resistance. That tells me what there is outside. So I never actually know what there is outside. I measure the resistance, the cover, the compensation, the completion from within. Same exact thing happens in the upper qualities, the spiritual qualities. I have a screen, something comes from above. How do I know what comes from above? It's the same thing. I make reflected light, bringing myself back to a state where I don't receive anything. I'm in complete bestowal, and then I measure. By that, I am fulfilled. That, what I've done, my achieving my correction, is what I call fulfillment. What is fulfillment? It's screen and reflected light. That's the fulfillment of Malchut. It has no other fulfillment.
0: So actually, the light of Chochmah, the created being receives and measures in the vessel, is actually against the light of Chassidim that's in him? That's not clear.
1: But in general, is there really light of Chochmah, not light of Chochmah, Chassadim, not Chassadim? How do I know what's outside? I always just measure what I have on the inside. What do I have on the inside? What I myself have built, attained, I don't get anything from outside. Nothing. I don't want to receive from the Creator. And I can't, actually. Ever.
0: How do I know if I'm equalizing him?
1: How do I know if I equalize? Only according to the sense of shame. The feeling of shame is the sensor that I have. If I reach a point where I'm no longer ashamed, good, done. Done deal. Mine is mine, yours is yours. Okay. Okay, let's read a bit. Look, it's already 3 minutes past two.
0: It's already Purim has come.
1: Yeah, I'm already
0: over study that, yeah. For Hoshana Rabbah. This is from the Book of Zohar. The article, the four species.
1: No. Let's go to 113.
0: Okay, 113.
1: Yeah, the middle column. Everyone has that? You don't know how to read anyway. Read.
0: Come and see. Come and see. Seven voices, Chagat Nehim, depend on the speaking of the mouth all year long. Now, during the 7 days of Sukkot, they are dependent only upon the action, and we need an action, not speaking, since at the time of the 7 days of Sukkot, it blesses for the whole of the year. Meaning, the mitzvot that depend on speech extend internally, chasadim, but they do not extend illumination of chokhmah from the left line, as it is externality.
1: Internality and externality is only a difference in the coarseness of the vessels that we use.
0: And mitzvot that depend on action extend externality, meaning the illumination of chokhmah from the left line, which is mochin of vak and externality. On the 7 days of Sukkot, we must correct the externality, the extension of chokhmah from the left. And for this reason, we need practical mitzvot which can evoke it. This is why it was said, now during the 7 days of Sukkot, they are dependent only upon the action. We need an action to extend the correction of the externality, which is the illumination of chokhmah from the left, and not the speech, since the speech extends only the internality, chasadim, which we draw throughout the year. Seven voices, chagat nehim, depend on the speaking of the mouth throughout the year and do not need action. This is so because during the 7 days of Sukkot, it blesses for the whole of the year. Since once we extended illumination of Chokhmah on the left, during the 7 days of Sukkot into Chagat Neim, it is sufficient for the rest of the year, so the chasadim we extend by the mitzvot that depend on speech throughout the year are blessed with illumination of Chokhmah from the 7 days of Sukkot. By that, they become disclosed chasadim and no longer need the mitzvot that depend on an act for this matter, but for other things.
1: Revelation or concealment, that's clear. Revealed chasadim, covered chasadim, you know. Covered chasadim means that chasadim covers the chokhmah. They only give a correction of binah over the vessels of reception. And revealed chasadim means there's so much chasadim, gav chasadim, that within it, can the light of chokhmah can also be revealed. And then it's called chasadim revealing the chokhmah, or revealed chasadim.
0: 114. The seventh day of the festival, Hoshana Rabbah, the great supplication, is the end of judgment, din of the world, the judgments that come out of the king's house, and the gvurot awaken and end on that day. The willows of the brook depend on those gvurot and must awaken the gvurot into water, circling the altar seven times, corresponding to the Chagat Neim, which is opposite the Malchut, to satiate the altar with the waters of Isaac, with the illumination of Chokhmah from the left line, called Yitzchak, Isaac. So the water may fill Isaac's well, the Malchut, when she receives from the left, this is what she is called, And when she is filled, the whole world is blessed with water.
1: Look at how much he turns around the names here from the Mikra, from Kabbalah, and it's like you can put together a whole vocabulary here.
0: Interpretation. Three books open on Rosh Hashanah. That of complete righteous, that of complete wicked, and that of the intermediate. The complete righteous are immediately written to life.
1: Meaning someone who came to the degree where he justifies the Creator on top of the whole will to receive is called a complete righteous, meaning he already has the covering of Bina over all the vessels of reception.
0: The complete wicked are immediately written to death.
1: Yeah, that they don't have a correction of the chassadim over the will to receive. That means that the light doesn't come, Hiyavima doesn't come, no cover over the vessel's perception, so he's a wicked. It's not that he made himself a wicked, just without a correction, it's considered wicked. Wicked meaning it's a degree. Being wicked also requires being in the upper world. These are different states. Righteous, wicked, intermediate. When you cross the barrier and enter the work of the Creator, then you have these three options: the righteous or wicked, intermediate. We are not any of that. We're just below the line of life. There's no measurement for us, not the villain or righteous or anything. What the Zohar writes, not a word speaks about below the barrier.
0: The intermediate remain undecided until Yom Kippur. There is no speaking of the complete righteous or the complete wicked.
1: Why? Because it's either a complete left or a complete right. Nothing to talk about. It's complete polar extreme states coming from the Creator. The vessels or the lights completely depend from above. What depends on the person? How to connect within him these two qualities, right and left? In what optimal merging he'll connect them, taking the vessels from the left and qualities from the right. And so a person, can we just state where the vessels that receive correction, his vessels, part of them become righteous and part of them become wicked. These vessels will be alive, filled with lights, and those vessels will go to death. They'll go into darkness until they'll become the Sof Patsuf.
0: Since their sentence is already given on the first day of Rosh Hashanah, all it speaks of is the intermediate, which remain undecided until Yom Kippur. If they repent, they are sealed to life, and the wicked who do not repent, sealed to death. And the atonement of...
1: And what is the action itself? From Malchut rising to Bina, there is no revelation of Chochmah. It's the opposite. The Chochmah departs. Only Katnut is left.
0: Hence, the intermediate who repent are then rewarded with atonement for sins and with signing of life. However, this still does not fully complete the matter, since the light of Chochmah does not shine without Chasadim, and the time of extension of Chasadim for clothing of Chochmah is during the 7 days of Sukkot. It follows that on the seventh day, Hoshana Rabbah, the clothing of Chochmah in Chasadim is completed, and then the signing to life that was done on Yom Kippur is completed. Similarly, for those who did not repent and were signed to death on Yom Kippur, the signing is not yet completed, since they have time to repent until the seventh day of Sukkot, since Chochmah continues through that time. And if they repent, their iniquities will be atoned by her, and they will be rewarded with the light of life. For this reason, the day of Hoshana Rabbah is considered a day of handing of verdicts to the angels, whether for life or for death.